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5: Reverend Al Sharpton joined the growing chorus of voices demanding accountability in Jordan Neely's death, drawing attention to two other men who appeared to have played a role in restraining the 30-year-old.

0: now, America's number one civil rights leader, the Reverend Al Sharpton.
1: Reverend Williams with us. Keeping it real, keeping it real. I'm your host, Reverend Al Sharpton, and we're back. It's XL Friday. Whatever you have on your mind, whatever is in your heart, John McKinney is writing on the message board. I want to testify one more time. All right. I've been praying each morning, usually before sunrise. I've got a few blessings since I began coming here and doing a morning prayer. I'm not kidding. I know you're not kidding, John. That is my ritual. Every morning, I try every morning to do prayer and meditation before sunrise. I usually, very rarely am I not up by 4 o'clock in the morning. So I can do my prayer and meditation, go to my desk, or if I'm at a hotel, go to the desk in the room, go through what I need to, you know, emails and all that, and then go down to exercise, to work out. Even with this latest health situation, I never stopped working out. The doctor told me just work on your upper body. You shouldn't do anything on your legs. You only aggravate the tear in your knee. So I've been working out, and that has set me for the day. I think everybody has to do whatever regimen works for them. But before sunrise workouts and early prayer and meditation, that works for me anywhere in the world. If I'm in Europe, if I'm in Africa, if I'm in United States, different time zones, I still do the same habits. And it guides your day. You cannot have a reckless lifestyle and think you're going to end up with an orderly result. You need to have some order in your life. And that's my order. Now, because I work in various areas every day that is unpredictable, that's why you need to start. I need to start with something predictable, that's steady. So no matter what I face that was unexpected during the day, it's on a firm foundation. Because you got to remember, every day I wake up, I'm president of National Action Network. I'm hosting a television show, and I've got to work with that staff on the weekend shows, and I'm usually doing someone else, one or two other shows during the week, like I did Morning Joe today, and getting ready to do Nicole Wallace at 5 o'clock Eastern Time. But still got to do my shows tomorrow and Sunday. I got to work with the staff to get the right guests, approve this, don't approve it. So I got the TV show, Nan, and then the radio show 3 hours a day. And my other radio show Sunday morning. So I got 3 different staffs and 3 different responsibilities every day I get up. And that's if nothing else happens. That's if there's no Nolan Wells happening with Nan, or if there's no special happening with MS Now. So I do that because then it frames my mind and spirit to handle all that coming at one time. And I think I'm glad to be able to explain it, because a lot of people don't understand that you got to be alert to do stuff. And if you do what I do, 3 different major things every day with no emergencies. With emergencies, it only escalates. You got to be rock solid to be able to get through that stuff. And you got to remember, now with all 3 jobs, we have 3 different staffs. Their families depend on their livelihood to get paid. I got to make sure all of that. We got offices in Atlanta, Miami, Los Angeles, Detroit with Reverend Williams, one in Washington, and two in New York, corporate here where I'm at now, and the building we just bought. We got seven offices all staffed, over 53 people on payroll. So a lot of folk pray and I get up in the morning for that direct thing. So that's why when I ask y'all to do, we know we can follow it and back it up because we have a staff that we pick that is doing some pointed stuff and concrete stuff and strategic stuff. A lot of people just think activism is just emotional reaction and they just, you know, until the anger runs out, they're the activists of the year. But then when it gets time to institutionalize and take care of these families and deal with these legislators and help to write the policy and make sure it gets through, they're not around for that. And I think that it is absolutely crazy. All right, Akeem Smith is saying, Pauline, NBC News reporting that Trump defends IRS settlement as he attacks GOP holdout on Todd Blanche vote. Well, if that's what he's answering with, it shows that he's not willing to make a compromise. All right, let's go to Bertha in Cleveland, Ohio. Bertha, you're keeping it real with Al Sharpton on XL Friday.
2: Good afternoon, Reverend Sharpton. My name is Ron Bethay, but I'm not Bertha, but I appreciate your work, and I want to thank you for getting this Jerome Johnson, Democratic nominee from my home state, South Carolina, on your show, Rev, because his name is not ringing in the flat country. I'm from right near Myrtle Beach. And I just spoke with my cousin who serves on the council there, and I asked him, did he vote for this brother in the primary? He said, no, I don't know him. I said, well, what about folks in Florence, Marion? And you got 13 counties now from the South Carolina. I'm from Dillon County all the way to Charleston. Well, he's not known very well by the common folk there, and he has everything to gain there because we're working with Tim Scott and Leslie Graham, and what he's done for black folks. I asked my cousin, I said, well, how many news reporters have talked to someone from the black community about the passing of Leslie Graham? And my cousin said, well, the only people they talk about is Tim Scott. So I'm going to leave it there on that, Rev, but I really appreciate you having that brother on your show and giving him that exposure this past weekend, because I was trying to get in last Friday, couldn't get in, and that's what I was texting. Rev, please get this young brother on, because we really need to get the information out on him. And his selection for lieutenant governor is a young man that worked for, white guy, worked for John Lewis. And he has been real big on renewable energy, and we really need to get more of our companies and our folks involved in that arena, being that I serve as president of the National Association of Blacks and Solar Board of Directors. I'm looking at New York, where it is community solar is exploding. New Jersey and New York leads the way. New York's built over 8 gigawatts with renewable energy. Well, and they're putting it on building tops, of rooftops of the buildings. And it literally blew my mind when I found out New York State has just put legislation up to put a moratorium on data centers. So New York has, and Colorado and New Jersey have been very progressive in that. And I don't think that people get their credit around this thing, but we need to get our people to sign up for this community solar piece because it's free. It's in 15 states in the District of Columbia, and they don't cost a dime. But people have to know about it, and they have to sign up to lock in their rate because we just got hit with a $16 billion electricity rate hike.
1: Wow. Well, thank you for the information. That was worth hearing. Thank you very much. Let me take my break. Let's take a break. We'll be right back. Reverend Charles Williams will be joining me. Exhale Friday. Shopton, keeping it real. Be right back.
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0: what Michigan's going to be a critical state. What are you hearing? What are you feeling? What is your predictions, if you have any? A lot of attention on the Senate race, some attention on the gubernatorial race. Where's the black community on all this?
1: Always good to be with you for another XL Friday. Rev, I tell you, the race is heating up as we get ready to roll into the primaries, on into the general. We met and talked to, we had a lot of folks come by the Saturday rally. Of course, Haley Stevens, of course, Abdul Sayed, both of them came by and have talked to us and talked about their agenda. Of course, Secretary of State, who's running for governor, Jocelyn Benson. And we put a invitation out to the brother who's a Republican, who's running, John James, who's running for gubernatorial, running for the governor. But I think it's very clear. People know that the stakes are high in Michigan. We cannot play around with one issue candidates. We got to have a candidate that understands the issue domestically and internationally, and understand that you cannot paint yourself into a corner where you can't effectively legislate. A lot of folks, a lot of energy around Haley Stevens, who's running for U.S. Senate. Of course, personally, myself, I think that is the best and the better candidate for the times that we're in. And of course, Jocelyn Benson, we personally, myself, have had a long-term relationship with her and look to see her cross the line and on into the general. But I think the biggest concern, Rev, which is why I believe our march is so important, is the fact that we've got a president who called Michigan out by name in regards to how he's going to challenge and wants to challenge and has a challenge in place for the absentee ballots that are usually taken into account for during our elections. He seems to think that they are fraudulent. And so we're telling people, if you got to vote absentee, but more importantly, this is the reason why we've got to have the John Lewis Voting Rights Act, one. And two, this is the reason why we got to organize and marshal our forces to Washington, D.C. to protect the vote. So we've got folks who will meet us this Saturday who are going to be part of protecting the vote. And we got folks who will be out who have made sure they educated folks about the voters. I mean, I think it's what people know is that we cannot play with idealism. We've got to work with what's real, and what's real is the fact that our Senate race could be a toss up in the general, and it could be that if we don't have the steam that we need to pick up independent voters and moderate voters, that we will not win in Michigan. And so we're moving and educating folks, preparing for Washington, D.C., with voting rights on our lips and continuing to keep the fight for justice, peace, power, and prosperity going.
0: Yeah, I'm here.
1: So, you know, I will say this, and this is very important, and that is that we are preparing for challenges. That's the number one issue.
0: Challenges to the results, or challenges at the voting booth?
1: Challenges to the results. There are going to be challenges to the results. The moment that the Senate race don't go the Republican way, or any of the House races don't go the Republican way, the moment we can expect that the November and December is going to be hot, because the president is going to be trying to do all kind of crazy stuff.
0: Oh, yeah. I agree with that. All right, let's go back to the phones. XL Friday, let's go to the Sage of the South, Brother Jihad. Brother Jihad, you're keeping it real with Shopton and Williams.
2: Hey, good afternoon to both of you. Rev, I'm going to be real quick because I know it's kind of close. But I think I owe an apology to the young man on Monday, and also to the brother from Philadelphia, who just spoke with him a few hours ago, the white guy from Philadelphia. Excuse me for saying white guy, but I can't remember his name.
0: Brian, Disco Brian?
2: Yeah, because But I like the

0: Well, let me say this first. I listened to the co-chair from the DSA on that particular interview that they referenced, and Rev, she's crazy. To be honest with you, she's crazy. You know what I mean? And, however, I'm going to also say that the DSA and the Democratic Party is toxic to the Republicans, both.
1: Right.
0: You know, on both of them, there's no choice between that. Like, if we got rid of the DSA, the Republicans are going to be happy with you and,
1: right.
0: and not consider you toxic. So
1: right.
0: what we have is a situation where we have to, that is the normal Democrats, would have to just keep the DSA and those that are extreme in their party in check.
1: Right.
0: And that both parties have people in of extremes. Now, what I would say is that the Republican Party has allowed Miller and all of their extreme characters to become in power.
1: Right.
0: You know what I mean? They gain influence and power where they affect policy. But I don't think that the Democrats will let the young lady that I heard ever get in power to exact policy. You know what I mean? And so that's what I wanted to do. I want to apologize to them for the not knowing, but after I heard her, I could understand the concern, but I think that we can manage the concern where we don't have to divide each other. You know what I mean? And harm our effort to gain the power in the House and the Senate or whatever we're trying to do as Democrats. And I'll end with this, Rev. Where you're concerned, you know what I mean? I understand your position on the criticism that these fools are giving about you and Attorney Crump. But to be honest with you, Rev, after I thought about it, I said, who wouldn't want somebody to see a wrong and have the ability to address it or help correct it, and they don't come without even right. being asked?
1: Right, that's true.
0: You understand what I'm saying? Without even being asked, you know what I mean? And these people are talking like that up until it's them or a relative from them. And then
1: yeah.
0: they would want somebody to come to their aid. But what happens also is we must have more revenants and more qualified Benjamin Crump so that we can address these magnitudes of issues that keep coming up to affect our rights, you know what I mean, and to affect injustices. So I understand your position, but I also would say that if you saw it and you are capable of helping, help. You know what
1: yeah,
0: I mean?
1: You're with, supposed to do it.
0: With no apologies.
1: Yeah.
0: You know
1: yeah,
0: what I'm
1: you're
0: saying?
1: Right. You're right.
0: With no apologies. And also, who would want to put, you know, these people are so powerful, they had a bill, to my knowledge, to combine the United States military and the Israeli military. And that thing was operating without our knowledge,
1: yeah.
0: without the common people's knowledge.
1: Yeah.
0: You know what I mean? So who would vote to put our military soldiers under Netanyahu's command or splitting where he has part command and Trump has the other part? Who would suggest that in America? So I think we're really in some real tough, you know,
1: yeah.
0: strange times where that even came up and the American public wasn't even aware of it. I mean, we're in dangerous times, Rev, to be honest with you.
1: Very
0: I mean,
1: dangerous.
0: I thank you very much for listening.
1: All right,
0: and,
1: thank
0: y'all
1: you.
0: Have a good weekend. Okay.
1: Look forward to talking to you Monday. You know, Rem Williams, he's right. We have lost a moral compass when a lawyer, civil rights attorney, and a head of a national civil rights group have to explain why they're coming to somebody's aid that asks them for aid because their son is dead. And if they came to their aid, if they didn't ask, why would you object to somebody helping somebody need help, however they got the help? I mean, that's how crazy we get. So let me get this right. Nolan Wells, 18 years old, is gone. No one can definitively at this point say what happened. The parents say they want justice and fairness. So you got three boys that were with him that we still have not heard their explanation. Parents are saying all kinds of stuff, but they have not said anything. And you got some people on the island saying something that was on that island. Well, you ain't mad at none of them. You mad at Chopton and Crump. That sounded to me like you want to avoid the issue. Let's take a break. Be right back. By the way, I ain't going nowhere. I'll be staying in Mississippi as long as we need to satisfy these families' quest for justice. Keeping it real. Chopton Williams. Be right back.
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0: live at 5 p.m. Eastern Time on MS Now. Among my guests this weekend, I'll have Senator Angela Alsobrooks. I'll have Congresswoman Haley Stevens. I'll have Chris Swanson, all talking about the Michigan race, talking about Senator Alsobrooks talking about the hearings that stopped the nomination of Todd Blanche from being permanent attorney general and where they're going from here. I have Debbie Dingell on. I have Doug Jones on Alabama. I'm going to have on, of course, the newly appointed chair of the New York City Civil Complaint Review Board, Attorney Jennifer Jones Austin, our Thursday co-host and the vice chairman of our national board. All of them in the next 2 days. Make sure you watch Politics Nation. It impacts you. You that in the New York, New Jersey, Connecticut area, meet me in the morning, the Saturday Action Rally. People say he had surgery this week. He won't be there. I'll be there. I've been on the air the last 2 days, done two TV shows. I'm on my way to do Nicole Wallace now. I'm working. I'll be at the rally in the morning looking for you at the National Action Network's House of Justice, 6 Hancock Place, which is really 124th and Morningside Drive. 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And that's a working sister there. 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
1: You don't want to miss Saturday Action Rally in Michigan tomorrow, 10 a.m. at the historic King Solomon Baptist Church. 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So join us tomorrow, historic King Solomon Baptist Church, 6114th Street. We got a lot of messages, Rev, from national media all over the country who want to be there tomorrow to see that operation lift off and want to hear what folks are talking about. So we plan to have a good Saturday Action Rally tomorrow. So join us tomorrow.
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2: Thank you, Reverend Dr. Professor Al Sharpton, for that grandiose introduction. To our Midwest region, Director Reverend Dr. Charles Williams II, where the Midwest is the best. Reverend, there's a song entitled "You Fight On, Oh You Fight On." Keep your sword in your hand and you fight on. Reverend Dr. Professor Al Sharpton, I came by to tell you to fight on. Radio listeners, let's understand that there are naysayers and haters, and it goes along with the territory. National Action Network is a movement working within the spirit and tradition of the late Reverend Dr. Martin Luther King Jr. There were things said and there were acts committed. Reverend Al, thank you for your willingness and actions on behalf of us for justice. Not just us, but for justice. We stand in solidarity with you. Man was created and God has sent us as foot soldiers to be the wind beneath their wings. It's a must that we continue to lift our leader of National Action Network, lift him up in prayer, send words of encouragement to our founder and the families he's representing. He is representing a multitudinous of families. And we thank you, Red. Come on, bishops. Reverend Allen is strong enough to hold the mule today.
3: Dr. Al Sharpton.
0: Yes, sir.
3: Dr. Charles Williams.
1: Yes, sir.
3: Hold my mule, my brother.
1: I got you, Rev.
3: My brothers and my sisters, the Judeo-Christian decree of our Creator, Jehovah God, mandates not 10 suggestions, but 10 commandments, three of which are in vogue in America today. They are number one, thou shalt not lie, not bear false witness. Number two, thou shalt not kill. And number three, thou shalt not steal. The corrupt, collusive, convicted Donald J. Trump and his racist, bigoted, white, nationalist, supremacist administration is guilty of all three. Convicted Donald Trump is recorded as having told 35,553 lies in his first 4 years. Lord knows how many since then. Probably the most egregious and deleterious lie is the one of promising the American people that he would, as president, end forever wars, make life affordable for the American people by lowering food prices, gas prices, end spiraling inflation, increase health and child care, in essence, vowing to focus on making America great again. But instead of concentrating on these noble goals, this lying, convicted president did just the opposite, the antithesis of this, and plunged this nation into an unnecessary, ill-planned, and unprovoked war. 18 soldiers have died, hundreds wounded, and the world has turned upside down. The U.S. Constitution declares that the Congress shall declare war, but this wannabe king, dictator, arbitrarily and capriciously initiated this ill-advised atrocity without any power or advance from advice from the Congress. Convicted felon, Donald Trump's lies continue to inflict harm on the American people. For America, African Americans, to whom he promised to give a fair deal, he has dealt them the worst deals that could ever been imagined. His first executive order was to eviscerate and obliterate diversity, equity, and inclusion. He is doing everything in power to deny the rights to vote, to live the American dream. To this day, he is trying to make this nation less black and much whiter. Vice President J.D. Vance's lie that black people were eating people's dogs and cats confirmed him as a vicious liar. And Drunken Pete's headset lied that it would not be proper for the world to view a black woman standing next to the President of the United States. It's terrible. Thus, he has ceased all promotion of black service members, including generals who have merited their way to higher rank. Check the record. While this vicious crew has brought nothing but shame and disdain to this great country, they have cut taxes for millionaires and billionaires, spent millions and billions of taxpayers' dollars trying to build golden ballrooms, Trump renovating the reflective pool, unqualified contractors, always getting undercover narcissistic help. Everything associated with this conflicted man is about money. Trump's family has netted $3 billion in new cash investments and enterprise value tied directly to his presidency. His illegal emoluments have gifted him $13.6 million in his first term alone, not including the second term. He states that he does not care about your and my finances, but you bet he cares a carload about his and his family's finances. My brother and my sister, this power grab, this money grab, is too long for this one segment, Dr. Sharpton. So I tell you, this is to be continued next week, this power grab. And I will tell you, I approve this message.
0: Ditto. All right, that's wonderful, wonderful, wonderful. And I think I love having him on at the show. You know, I've added now, Ayanna Pressley is going to be on also this weekend talking about this vote in, holding up Haley, holding up Todd Blanche. So I just got text from Ayanna Pressley, the congresswoman from Boston. Many of you know her. So we got a lot going on this weekend, both at NAN, Saturday Action Rally in New York and Detroit. And, of course, we got a lot going on Politics Nation. This is no time for drop out. If there ever was a time to stay in tuned and stay above and beyond the call of duty, it is now is the time. So I think that we all need to get some work done. I'm sorry I couldn't get everybody on the board, but I definitely want to thank Reverend Charles Williams. I want to thank all of you that called in, listened in. I want to thank all of you that prayed for me this week as I went through surgery. I'm fine. Went to doctor today. I'm mending well. Let me again wish happy birthday to Dominique Sharpton, my oldest child, and my substitute host when I'm unable to do the show, among other things, on her own, stands as a great artist and entrepreneur. And one of the leaders of Huddle. Happy birthday, Dominique. Keeping it real. And remember, whatever you do, wherever you go, however you feel, tell somebody, tell anybody, tell everybody, Reverend Al told you personally, keep it real. Keep it real. Keep it real. Talk to you Monday.
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13: The New York Times says he's not only the most important person right now in the civil rights movement, but the New York Times says you're the most important person in the Democratic Party.
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14: The Attorney General of Black America, Ben Crump.
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12: And I'm probably going to need your help on this legal fight. You know, they shorted the historically black colleges and universities to the tune of about $13 billion. And Tennessee State was the one they shorted the most.
14: Absolutely. Well, let me know. I'm on the next plane as soon as you holler. You know, when Ben Crump called, I don't even question it. I just head to the airport and get the details on the way.
11: Live from the National Action Network corporate headquarters in New York. Keeping it real. It's XL Friday. And now, America's number one civil rights.

0: It is Friday, July 31st. Do you know what time it is? It's Al Sharpton's time. And for the next 3 hours, it's time to put aside all pretenses, deception, denial, or fronting. The time has come to keep it real on Keeping It Real with Reverend Al Sharpton. A very good afternoon to you all across the country. Good morning to our West Coast listeners. Welcome to those listening on Sirius XM, Channel 126, The Urban View, where talk empowers and becomes action. And today, of course, being Friday, it is Exhale Friday. I got to jump off a day early. I said it yesterday and it was Thursday, but it's Friday today. Whatever's on your mind, whatever's in your heart, all you have to do is call us at 1-877-532-5797, or you can go to our message board at www.nationalactionnetwork.net, www.nationalactionnetwork.net. And on that, I see the mayor's on early. Mayor Rodney Jones says it's Exhale Friday. Don't go into the weekend constipated with your thoughts. Let it out, let it out, let it out. And I think it is good. James Thomas is saying, good afternoon, Reverend Sharpton, and everyone. Is Exhale, Hold My Mule Friday, and can't wait for Saturday Action Rally to see the Rev and my main man, Tony. You faithful, you must be watching a lot, James. You got it down, Pat. Taylor Lindra. I hope I'm saying correctly. So good afternoon, National Action Network. How you doing? Thank God for another day. And a lot is going on, and we need to talk about it. President Trump announced that Hamas has agreed to a phased roadmap requiring the complete disarmament of Hamas and other armed groups in Gaza. Hamas would be expected to surrender its weapons, dismantle military infrastructure and tunnels, give up governing authority, transfer security responsibilities to a new Palestinian police force supported by international stabilization. In return, Hamas wants Israel to permanently end its attacks, withdraw all troops from Gaza, and allow humanitarian aid and reconstruction to move forward. Hamas is also seeking guarantees that Gaza will be governed by Palestinians, that Israel will not reoccupy the territory, and that agreement supports Palestinian self-determination. A Hamas official said Israel must formally approve the agreement and commit to withdrawal before Hamas begins implementing disarmament. The agreement would be carried out carefully monitored phases as Hamas gives up verified weapons and territory. Israeli forces would gradually withdraw and Gaza would transition to a new technocratic Palestinian government. However, major questions remain because Israel had not immediately approved the agreement and two sides still differ over which must come first, Hamas' full disarmament or Israel's withdrawal. But that is what has been announced. Certainly, there's a whole lot of ifs, ands, and buts there before they get there. But we can talk about it. But I think that it is interesting that it is absolutely, I'd say interesting. Let me not go no further than that. That we are in a situation that if a deal is made. The question is, as the saying goes, the devil's in the details. And I think that the devil's in the details are very clear that if, in fact, we're going to see anything, we got to see it with seeing both sides of this in a shared kind of obligation to seeing what is going on and what is not going on. And is Netanyahu going to agree to that? Withdraw Israeli troops? That Palestinians must run Palestine, run to Gaza? I don't know. Or is this something Trump is throwing out to try to get everybody's attention off the fact that he just was unable to confirm his attorney general to be permanent because two Republicans, Senator Tillis and Senator Cornyn, have refused to vote to confirm his designee, Todd Blanche. So Cornyn and Tillis stood up on principle. He opposed them, which gave them the freedom to really do what is supposed to be done. I think that I would suspect anything Trump puts out now, but we'll see. This is what he's saying. He's in a cabinet meeting now at at the resort. He's not in Mar-a-Lago. No, he's at where the presidents do their resort stuff. We'll see. I do not understand why people keep getting duped by this guy. I just don't. I'd have to hear more than Trump announced it. Let me put it that way. You know, I did the last half hour on MS Now this morning, the morning show, and I'm going back on the Cole Wallace at 5, my show over the weekend. And when it came in while I was at Morning Joe's, everybody in the newsroom was saying, well, let's see. And so that's what I'm going to see. Shannon is saying Senator Merkowitz opposed him as well. Okay, that's good. And I'm assuming you're saying you opposed him on the vote on confirming Blanche. So we have that. We have the continued look at the case of in Mississippi and Ocean Springs. I think that the more I hear and understand now the official autopsy and medical examination is done, and that they are going to release it to a grand jury. So we may not know for days what they're saying. The family's examination, independent medical examination, said that it was inconclusive. They couldn't say whether it was an attack or not. But we'll see what the official one comes with. One of the fathers of the young man, three young men that were with Nolan when he left but didn't come back with him, is now attacking his attorneys, the family's attorneys, and me for getting involved. He said that he was going to sue and that all I was concerned about was the midterm elections. And I thought it was interesting. I don't know how he's going to sue when I don't even know his son's name. I don't know his name. So sue us for saying we want justice. But I encourage him to file a suit, because the first thing I would do is go on with attorneys and say, fine, we want to depose the plaintiff. You know, lawsuits have to go both ways. You depose the plaintiff and you depose the defendant, which means they'd have to show up. His son, if that's who he's suing on behalf of, would have to go under oath. And we can ask him exactly everything he did and didn't do under oath, and ask for his cell phone and any other stuff. So he'd save us a lot of funds helping the family. Go ahead and sue, and we can get free deposition with your son. And I've been through lawsuits all my life. Come on with it. In fact, you need my address, just text, and I'll tell you where to send it. I think that it is a lot of these kind of antics that absolutely tell us that there must be something going on here. Because why is everybody panicking? Why are they reacting? Why are they, you know, getting all disjointed? I think that it is a real indication that something's wrong. I talked to the mother and father today, told them that story. I tell my grandmother, always told me, you throw a brick in a pile of hogs, the one that hollers is the one you hit. We must be hitting something for them to start hollering. All right, let's get ready to exhale. I see some of the trollers is hollering on our message board. Holler on. I'm not even dignifying y'all today. I got a lot of stuff to cover. Get me Monday, Tuesday when it's a slower day, but I'm not paying y'all no mind today. Let's take a break. Exhale Friday. Keeping it real. Shopton. Be right back. Keeping it real.
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5: 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Tragedy thrives on that one bad decision, one unnecessary risk, one moment of believing that it couldn't possibly happen to me. There was a time in our past when our main concentration was on survival. Our elders were considered strict when they would not allow us to go to anyone's house before everyone in that house was checked out. They firmly believed that the company we keep in our youth will determine the outcome of our future. And they were bound and determined that every generation would do better than the one before. Oftentimes when a young person's future is interrupted by tragedy, it serves as a wake-up call to remind us to accept the reality that we are uniquely different from other cultures. Understanding that difference obligates us to make certain that our young survive so that they too can experience a future.
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1: I'm your host, Reverend Al Sharpton, and we're back. It's XL Friday, 1-877-532-5797. Or you can go to the message board. Rod Hamilton Sr. sending a message saying, good afternoon, legend.

all of the prayers and good feelings. I really do. James Thomas is saying, brothers and sisters, I don't know about y'all, but if Ken Paxton lives in three different residences in Texas, and one of them that he doesn't go to except when election time to vote, that's voter fraud. You know, James, I've been looking at that, the accusations that they've made against others around voting fraud is very, very thin compared to what they have on Paxton. He has three residences, and what is he? Is he voting at different places? I don't understand what they don't understand. Either he lives somewhere and that's his voting address, or he does not live there, but that's his business voting address. I don't know the laws in Texas, but it does seem, as you say, a little strange to me, just a little bit. But let's move on. I think that one of the things we've got to watch is that they are going to do any and everything they can to stand in the way of this election. The midterm elections can cost them the Senate, and I should say, the House of Representatives. You have to understand the significance of that. If they lose the Senate, or if they lose the House, then this whole whatever Trump wants goes is over, because whatever he wants would be stopped by the Senate or the Congress or both if they find out it is wrong, or if they take a policy position against it. And the evidence of that, the best example, is what just happened with Cornyn and Tillis, who are Republican, saying, wait a minute, we're not certifying this attorney general permanently. Imagine if the Democrats had the majority. That would just check Trump across the board. He knows that. So therefore, they're going to do any and everything possible to try to stop them from winning the majority of the House or the majority of the Senate or both. They're going to try to distract everybody. They're going to have you chasing craziness. Oh, they're getting ready to have a ceasefire in Gaza, all this, that. They're going to have you chasing stuff that does not exist. That's why we must set the agenda. That's why that march is so important. That's why what we do in media is important, to try to keep people focused and really on the point of where they ought to be. Again, you had to agree with me. But know where you stand is in your interest. And I think that a lot of us is just absolutely enamored by nonsense. And I've learned, you know, if people are sincere and are serious, we can discuss debate issues. But people just talking nonsense that they haven't thought out, doesn't make sense, don't invest a lot of time in that. And I think that that's a real problem. I see Janet Overall saying happy birthday, Dominique, wishing you many more. And I think that it is, you know, it's beyond me that people would look at, for example, Nolan Wells' case and get angry because his parents want to see justice as to why he died. I mean, think about that a minute.

18-year-old son went out with three friends, didn't come back. You want to know what happened, and people are angry at you for trying to find out what happened? I mean, what could be more insensitive and ruthless than that? You don't want the parents to find out what happened. Well, Lord, we don't know anything happened, and we don't know anything did not happen. So is it all right that they reach out and get a lawyer of their choice and get a civil rights group of their choice to look into it? Why would you get angry about that unless you have some deep-seated feelings about black people if you're white, or about your own people if you're black? Don't make sense. Or maybe it does. Maybe it's telling us who you are. Let's take a break. Be right back. Keeping it real. Shopton. Be right back.

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13: The turbulent 60s. Politicians divide, uproar, turmoil. Violence in the street, rioting in our city. King, Kennedy, others assassinated. Bad economy. I'm 20 years old. Stand in Vietnam Army. Witnessed the Glenville riot. Our people was catching hell. Many of us is still catching hell. But I'm optimistic. 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

0: listening. We're back. It's XL Friday. Don't forget. Watch Politics Nation with Al Sharpton live this weekend, 5 p.m. Eastern Time on MS Now. Both nights, 5 p.m. Eastern Time. And we got a lot coming at you this weekend. I'm going to have on the show Senator Angela Alsobrooks, who has she's one of those that blocked stalled the confirmation hearings of Jay Clayton and Todd Blanche. I want her to talk about what's going on with the Todd Blanche thing. She's on that committee, and she's also been in Mississippi campaigning for Scott Collum to be a senator. We have on Congressman Hallie Stevens, who's running for the Senate in Michigan. We have Chris Swanson on, who's a gubernatorial candidate as well, and someone for Abdul Al-Said. He said he couldn't come on. He's going to send a rep. And we'll also review the Urban League's annual report Sunday, and we'll have on Congresswoman Dingell about the Michigan primary. We're coming up on the Michigan primaries, and we'll have a lot of Michigan. I'm going to have Doug Jones on, who's, of course, running in Alabama. I'm going to have Jennifer Jones Austin on. Jennifer, who you hear on this show on Thursdays, as our policy wonk. She's been appointed by the mayor of New York as the chair of the Civilian Complaint Review Board. Big story in the New York Times today. You don't want to see it, it's on my Instagram page at real/Sharpton. And she's vice chair of our board of Nash Action Network. He chose her to head the Civilian Complaint Review Board. This is where civilian citizens can go to the review board to make complaints against police officers, whether it's big or small items. And to have her there, I think, is going to make them accountable, and have her on the show to talk about her appointment and what she hopes to do in New York around correcting bad policing. You know, I'm looking at this policing matter in Madison, Wisconsin, and I was going out there before I had the surgery day for yesterday, so I'm going next week, and I'm going to do the funeral, work and support the activists out there and the family. Young, homeless man, knife in his hand, three cops around and shoot him four times. I'm still going to deal with policing in this country. I don't care how mad they get. So watch Politics Nation this weekend live at 5 p.m. Eastern Time on MS Now. Also, you that are in the tri-state area, that's New York, Connecticut, New Jersey, I will be at the rally at the House of Justice in the morning, 6 Hancock Place, which is really 124th, and Morningside. Meet me there 9 a.m. to 11 a.m. I recommend the people get there at 8 so you get a good seat so you end up in the overflow room. I got there last week, lady coming in late. I was coming in from an appointment. She said, Rem, can you get me in? I said, don't think so. You got to get here early. I can't unseat somebody to seat you. You that are not in the New York area, you can watch it live on Impact Television or NationalActionNetwork.net live stream or YouTube/NAN or AME Zion Network. All right, let's go to let me say we had a good meeting with bus lines around the country trying to get as many of those that handle black bus line. But we are ready to supply a lot of the buses. Some cities and churches have their own buses. But it's looking like we're going to really make a strong statement on August 28th with the March on Washington. This president has ignored the fact that some of us are not going to sit silently by and watch these things continue to happen and not raise our voice. And I think that it's imperative that everybody be in Washington August 28th in order to sign up and say, where are buses leaving near me, or to say, I want to organize a bus. Whatever it is you want to do, we are now less than 30 days away. So either you're going to do something relevant or you're not on August 28th. Go to www.nationalactionnetwork.net, www.nationalactionnetwork.net, or you can go to the toll-free number, 1-877-626-4651. 1-877-626-4651. Let's go to the phone. Let's start in Cincinnati with Ray. Ray, you're keeping it real with Al Sharpton.
1: Yes, sir, Ray. Thanks for taking my call. Well, let me say this, because I'm pissed off about Bernie Moreno. Now his son-in-law assaulted Bernie's daughter.
0: And wait a minute. Explain to people who you're talking about. Everybody around the country don't know who Bernie Moreno is.
1: Yeah, he's a senator. He's a senator from Ohio here. I think it's Kentucky. My bad. And his son-in-law is a congressman from Ohio. And he is married to Bernie Moreno's daughter. I think they're either filed for divorce or they're divorced. But this is what I heard on TV. And he assaulted Bernie Moreno's daughter. And Bernie Moreno is pissed off at Fauci cussing at him at that hearing. You know, that's the part. And we haven't heard a thing from, at least I haven't. A statement from Bernie Moreno about the assault on his daughter. Now, my thing is, Mike Johnson, he comes on TV, he was interviewed and said, well, let's just wait till the process. These are just allegations.
0: Who is Mike Johnson? So I think,
1: Mike Johnson, majority leader in Congress.
0: You talking about the Speaker?
1: The Speaker of the House, yeah.
0: Right, okay.
1: So he, you know, he says, well, he was interviewed. Let's just wait till the process is over. These are just allegations. So what pisses me off is, where's the Me Too movement? Because I'm sure a lot of these women from the Me Too movement were Republicans. And then some of them were probably MAGA. And you got some of these Epstein survivors who came out and said they voted for Trump. You don't hear anything from them. And Democrats couldn't wait. They could not wait to get rid of Dan Goldman. You know, they couldn't wait to get rid of him. And so that's just what I'm pissed off about. I'm also pissed off that 51 senators is okay with Donald Trump nominating, I forgot his name, for Attorney General. Now, two are holdouts. You named them earlier. Two are holdouts because they want something else.
0: Cornyn and Tillis, and let me say this: I was going over this with Jonathan Lemire this morning on Morning Joe. You got to remember that what they are saying, Trump has asked that they give him immunity and his family from any IRS going through their accounts, going through any future claims in terms of audits, and they'd be immune from that. And that they also are asking, he's also saying that he should have this slush account where he can give money to people that he feels were wrongly prosecuted, including January 6th. They're saying he can't do that, and he is withdrawn from that. And they want his nominee, Blanche, to sign a statement that they will not allow that to happen. He won't sign it. That's what the standoff is about. And I've never heard in the history of this country as bad as it's been. This kind of self-dealing, you're going to try yourself saying that, well, I don't want, they mishandled my cases. I withdrew, I made a settlement, therefore I want to be paid for what they did. And I want to not have any audits in the future. And which gives him immunity to do whatever he wants to do and not have to worry about reporting it. And he wants a slush fund there for people that beat a policeman. And he wants the IRS to have to back up off of that. And he wants the nominated attorney general to pledge that he will not interfere with that. Sign it. Just say it. Sign it.
1: Yeah. Thanks for explaining that, Rev. But the sad part is over 50 senators are okay with that. What you just described, you got two holdouts, but the rest of the other senators, Republicans, are okay with that.
0: That's correct.
1: Even Tim Scott. You know, so Susan Collins, you know, this is just ammunition for her opponent. And I hope he takes advantage of what Susan Collins, how she's been voting, because I think that would be the nail in her coffin if everybody come out and vote. You know, but I'm still shocked that you don't hear anything from the Me Too movement on the Bernie Moreno issue, because like I said, the Democrats could not wait to get rid of Dan Goldman. All right, Rev.
0: All right, thank you for the call. 1-877-532-5797 is XL Friday. Be right back.
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20: 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That's 1-866-594-4673. And now, the Reverend Jesse Jackson.

0: Hey, everybody. Welcome to Keep Hope Alive with Reverend Jesse Jackson. I'm Santita Jackson. It is a blessing to be with you today. Let's look at the 2026 elections. We are within 100 days. Within 100 days of the 2026 elections, and we're looking at what's happening in Michigan, what could happen in Ohio. There have been 9 states that have been targeted, flooded with money. There's $500 million, $500 million that's been poured into Ohio alone. And we see that the Senate race in Michigan has everyone talking all around the country. Whew, there's just so much going on. But what we really need to also look at is the nearly 50 million people who will be added to the voter rolls. 18 to 49 year olds. They have aged into the electorate. 8.5 million youth voters that could not vote in 2024 have been added to the rolls in just 2 years. That's a whole lot of votes. They could sway local, county, state, federal, and global politics alone. And indeed, Generation Z has voted at higher rates than previous generations did when they were the same age. They are a major political force, and they have upended the political world in America. The plurality of Americans are now independent, and a lot of them are those voters. Think about that. What does that mean? What does that mean? It's not that they're turning their backs on the system. They're turning their backs on this binary system. It's not working for them. Democrats and Republicans are not speaking to their needs, not the corporate Democratic and Republican parties as we know them. So what are they looking for? What is it that they want? What do they want? 47% of these 49 million people are youth of color. 10.8 million Latinos, 6.6 million black youth, 2.6 million multiracial youth, 2.2 million Asian youth, 10.8 million of them. Where will they go? What will they do? We do know that they can shift the entire political landscape if they have a mind to vote, if they are registered to vote, if they are inspired to vote. So, this is the electorate that Reverend Jesse Jackson foresaw. More than 50 years ago, he would go to schools all across the country in the Push for Excellence rallies. What evolved into the Push for Excellence rallies, he was just trying to inspire students to get in school, stay in school, and excel, whatever the odds are. He said, excellence is the greatest deterrent to racism and all of the other isms that you face. But he was making the point, he made the argument that you needed to graduate from high school with a diploma in one hand and a voter registration card in the other. Now, that is the law in Texas. It's just not enforced. Now it's become law in Chicago and in the state of Illinois. How will we enforce it, and how can we make this the law of the land? A diploma in one hand, a voter registration card in the other. We will be talking about that today with Cook County Commissioner Tara Stamps, who's from a tremendous, she has a tremendous legacy. Her mother, Marion Stamps, is really the unknown and unsung hero of the movement that led to Mayor Harold Washington running for office, Reverend Jesse Jackson running for office, arguably, inarguably, Obama, and all of these progressives, Bernie Sanders. This woman from the projects in Chicago who stayed to advocate for them, well, now her children are elected officials, and they are serving the community that she fought so, for whom she fought so valiantly throughout the course of her life. And of course, this is the 30th anniversary of her transition into heaven. I know she's up there with my dad right now. And we're going to talk with Commissioner Stamps about that. We're also going to talk with Attorney Darrell Jones about voter suppression efforts. John Nichols, what's happening in Michigan? What's happening all the way around? And Bryce Green will be talking to us about the youth vote. But we're going to talk to some young people from Rainbow Push. And I want you to know we're going to have a carve-out on this show with our youth going forward, because we want to hear from them. We want to hear what they think. This is the world that they are inheriting. They are in it now. They're voters. What is it that they're looking for? A young Savion and young Mariah, I cannot wait to have them with us. Indeed, they are interning at Push, but now they are directing policy and voter education projects and voter registration projects that they're universities at DePaul University, at The Alabama State University, and all around the country. So let's get this started. Call us at 866-594-HOPE, 866-594-4673. Let's talk about the vote, the youth vote. Did you know that since, wow, that since 2024, wow, more than 8 million voters, youth voters, they've aged into the electorate. What does that mean? What could that mean? Back with more of Keep Hope Alive with Reverend Jesse Jackson. I hope that you will check out our podcast, Keep Hope Alive with Reverend Jesse Jackson Reflections, wherever there are podcasts, iHeart, Pandora, Apple, Spotify. Just tell everybody about it. You will hear this show, and we're going to be talking about the vote right here at 866-594-HOPE, 866-594-4673, right here on Keep Hope Alive with Reverend Jesse Jackson. I'm Santita Jackson with my wingman, Jeremy Geiger, who hates for me to have him grab the mic. But how you doing, my dear Jeremy? How are you this morning?
1: I'm good, Santita.
0: I had to get you. Back with more of Keep Hope Alive with Reverend Jesse Jackson. I'm Santita Jackson. Back in a moment.
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0: Hey, everybody. Keep Hope Alive with Reverend Jesse Jackson. Let's talk about the 2026 midterms. We are fewer than 100 days away from the 2026 midterms. What will that mean? It means that the political landscape can be reshaped, but not just in your city, in your county, in your state, in the United States. We can drive policy. Remember, we really have boots on the ground in the Middle East right now. They've reported about 600 of our soldiers have been killed, but who really knows what the numbers are? These 49 million plus Generation Z voters could shift the tide of American politics and thus global politics and state politics and local politics. In 2 years alone, 8.5 million of them have aged into the voting system. That is 8.5 million new voters could be added to the roll since 2024 alone. What do you think about that? 10.8 million of them are people of color. Excuse me. No, it's more than that. It's 49 million of them. 47% of them are people of color. 10.8 million are Latino. 6.6 million are African American. 2.6 million are multiracial. 2.2 million are Asian. That's a whole lot of power. And in keeping with Reverend Jackson and what he fought for and stood for, what he sought to do. He said, look, I want you to graduate from high school with a voter registration card in one hand, a diploma in the other. You can't have one without the other. You got to have your academic education. You got to have your civic education. So what are these young people fighting for? I have got a tremendous group of young people with us today, and I'm so excited to have them, and I'm going to have them introduce themselves to you, because they are part of a project that we have for young people who are working on their college campuses to get people registered to vote, and they are taking this back to Morehouse, they're taking this back to DePaul University, to the Alabama State University, and campuses all over the country. And so let's start with you, Miss Mariah Kelly. Who are you?
16: Hi, good morning.
0: Good morning. Okay, Ms. DePaul University, what role are you playing?
16: I'm the Policy and Voter Education Director for the National Rainbow Pushes Coalition's Campus Captains Initiative.
0: Okay, and I think I have Jarrell David from the Morehouse College.
17: Yes, good morning, good morning, good morning. I am so happy to be on with you, Ms. Jackson. My name is Jarrell David, and I have the honor and the privilege to serve as the deputy director of this great initiative for campus captains all across this country.
0: Well, I think we also have someone from the Alabama State University. He made sure that I gave
18: yes,
0: proper.
18: Everybody who knows.
0: Oh my gosh.
18: Yes. State way or no way. I hope you guys are having an amazing morning this morning. You too as well, Miss Jackson.
0: Safian. Sigan Asiat, tell us, the Alabama State University, what role do you, are you playing? Because you're registering people to vote down there as well.
18: Yes, ma'am. I'm the communications and digital director for the Campus Captains Initiative with the National Rainbow Push Coalition.
0: You know, I tell you, what we're going to be doing also is they're going to have a carve-out on this show because we want to hear from these young people. Many of you do not know that 47% of these 49 million, it's almost 50 million people, actually, they're people of color. But the fact is, it's almost 50 million American kids, young people, if you will, who can now vote. So, Mariah, tell me, what is it that you all are looking, that you're seeking to do in these 2026 midterms, because we've got this big race that everyone's talking about, the Senate race up in Michigan. Of course, we're looking at what's happening with Cori Bush and Wesley Bell down in St. Louis. I mean, these races, it's like it wasn't the spring. I mean, now moving into the fall, these races are very, very, very they're noteworthy, and so are your issues, right? Student loans and so much. So what's driving you to push people to vote? How are you convincing people to vote? And are you having a hard time getting people to want to vote, Mariah?
16: Yeah. So the first thing on our minds is education. We understand that educating people leads to participation. And it's not about just telling people to vote. It's about helping people understand their rights, the history of this country, how these policies impact their everyday lives. Like you said, tuition rates for us college students are very high. And some of these policies that are put into place kind of prohibit us from accessing certain financial aid, certain loans, things like that. So understanding the education behind those policies are really what we're pushing on our peers, and to get them to follow us in this initiative. Really, we want to be present on campus. They need to see the youth face of the National Rainbow Push Coalition and understand that there are people like them fighting for what they want to fight for. There are people who care about what they care for. So being a good representation is what matters most to us.
0: Savion, do you have a receptive audience? You tell me what it is that you all are looking for down in Alabama.
18: Down in Alabama, on my campus, we have a voters poll for our students to vote. And what I want them to be receptive of is, I know we're in a time of gloom and a lot's going on, but as Jarrell once said when he was giving this speech, and it really has stuck with me, the time is now for our young people to make a change. And the first thing we've got to do if we want to make a change is get out and vote.
0: Are they thinking about student loans and maybe what graduate school and getting a job after graduation? And I mean, with the advent of AI, are people a little anxious?
18: A little anxious, yeah. We're especially going to an HBCU, the funding of our school, having to take out loans.
0: We're seeing what's happening at Howard University, which is where I went to school. And what people don't understand is that about half of Howard's budget comes from the federal government directly, and $64 million has been snatched from them. So the float that they were able to give students in the past, they can't afford to do it anymore. They just can't afford it. And they've readmitted 200 students, but it is very, very difficult what's happening. I mean, because Jarrell, you remember, really interestingly, sadly, we just saw this massive purge of black students in HBCUs starting in 2008, really during the Obama years. That was very painful. And they started closing dormitories at Morehouse College. I never thought I would see that happen ever. So what are you looking, what are the people at, it's not just Morehouse, because it's the whole AU Center, of course.
17: Yeah.
0: What are people talking about?
17: We're talking about, and I'm so glad. Let me just say, I'm honored to be on this Keep Hope Alive show with you right now. And you just talked about the Michigan Senate race. And let me tell you, we're on the road right now to Michigan with my president to do the work and to go and really go see what the voters want in Michigan, to go see and listen to the people of Michigan. And when we talk about what students want in the AUC in Georgia, where we saw Joe Biden only win by 12,779 votes, it was so bad that Donald Trump called and said, could I get one more? They're focused on, one, do I have a job? Two, especially in rural Georgia, do I have some health care? When you look at the health care system in rural areas across this country, their hospitals are the ones that keep them employed and fed. And so those are closing. And you have a governor, a gubernatorial candidate in Keisha Lance Bottoms, who's doing a whole tour across the state of Georgia right now just to talk about the health care crisis that they're about to go through because of this big, ugly bill that cut Medicaid spending and closed rural hospitals. So young people are dealing with that. And then on top of that is the added stress of how do I find a way to pay for my HBCU. Although we saw that purge during the Obama years, Ms. Jackson, I am here to tell you ever since they struck down affirmative action, black people have returned home to their HBCUs. And we are trying to cultivate that culture, but the problem is now we have to understand how to use our dollar as our power. And so when we have these litigations from the federal government that are meant to keep us impoverished and in poverty, it needs to remind us that this country isn't in need of a new House Speaker, isn't in need of a new Senate Majority Leader, and it isn't in need of just a new president alone. This country, in your father's words, is in need of a new direction. And so that is what we're doing.
0: And you know what? I think understanding, we can't be ahistorical, right? Because that leads to hysteria. We have to understand that it was illegal for us to learn to read. It was illegal for us to form families. It was illegal for us to be fully human in the United States. We were 3/5 human, and that did not even, and women didn't even count, Mariah. So I think that if we understand where we started, Mariah, we can understand why we're here and why even the Founding Fathers said that our liberty, the price of it is eternal vigilance. You got to stay vigilant. As they say, you got vigilance is another word. I guess you would call it woke. Maybe you all have come for something else. I don't know. I'm trying to keep up, and I'm going to. Boom. As long as you all help me. So, I mean, but the Michigan race is very important. What's happening with Corey Bell and Cori Bush and Wesley Bell down in St. Louis is extremely important. And, you know, we were at the Black Women's Expo in Chicago yesterday, and we were seeing that, we now have the progressive socialists, the Democratic Socialists of America, really, you know, don't let the socialism label frighten you. I mean, so much of their platform sounds just like Jesse Jackson, 84 and 88, quite frankly. So this is to deter you from getting real change. Who does not want comprehensive health care? Who does not want schooling paid for? Other countries do it, countries that we underwrite. And we don't get it. So Mariah, help me to understand. I mean, just are there any races that have really intrigued your generation of the college students?
16: I would say the most recently impactful one, obviously, as a black woman, has been the race against Kamala and Donald Trump. And I would say, personally, as a young black woman, I don't take the right to vote for granted. I don't take the education behind that for granted. I mean, there are generations of people who organized, marched, and sacrificed so that my voice and other voices like mine could be heard. So doing this initiative alongside the National Rainbow Push Coalition is very important for me, and I'm sure for other black women such as myself.
0: Savion, what is it that you, when you, when you're talking to people, are you also talking to high school seniors, or are you limiting it to the college campus?
18: Well, while I was in high school, not high school, back in Chicago, we were talking to high school seniors because, as you know, there was a bill in Illinois passed, the Jesse Jackson Voters Act, which allows students in Chicago to graduate with a diploma in one hand and a voter's registration card in the other hand. But in Alabama, you know, sadly, they don't have that. So I'm urging voters in Alabama to, yeah, you know, statewide it's Republican, but you, statewide, yeah, you know, that gets the headlines, but local policy impacts your life now. You know, you need to get out there and vote for, you know, your mayor seats, that midterm, because that's what determines, those are people fighting for you when it comes down to if your university is going to get funded or not. You know, are you going to get extra fast for that Pell Grant or not? That's what it really comes down to.
0: Jarrell, I mean, moving forward, what are you doing moving into the fall? Because we are here now. I mean, now we're here, you all going back to school. What's going forward?
15: So going forward, I think we're just moving on act.

0: told them in our office one day, campus captains need to be the people. Once they just left their significant other, we need to be the shoulder they cry on and the person that's getting them to the ballot box. At Tuskegee, we talked about doing, they just passed a provision in their school where there's no bonnets and do-rags in public mm-hmm. spaces or something like that. We said, let's do a bonnet and do-rag town hall, a bonnet, do-rag, and democracy. Which one is more serious? These students in their bonnets and their do-rags, or us getting these students to go to the ballot box in Alabama and make sure that Doug Jones is going to be the next governor so that they can get the funding that they deserve?
1: Well, you know, I think all these issues are so important. How can, is there a way for us to get in touch with all of you? I've got about less than a minute, so who wants to go?
0: Well, call, you guys can reach out to me, my Jarrell David, on all social media platforms, or 708-543-5650. Give me a call. Tell your nieces and nephews to call me, or be there at 930-930 East 50th Street, right there off of Drexel, and we're going to have something for you to do. The push is on, baby, so I need you to push with me.
1: Now you sounded just like a Morehouse man. I love it. And the Alabama State University and DePaul, we ain't mad. Everybody, go to rainbowpush.org because we've got a lot going on there. And stay right here. T-Pobal Live Reflections is our podcast. We'll be talking, with, you'll be hearing more from them tomorrow on all of the platforms that carry all of these wonderful, wonderful podcasts. Let's talk about getting out the vote here on T-Pobal Live with Reverend Jesse Jackson. Back in just a minute.

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15: Hey, everybody. Keep Hope Alive with Reverend Jesse Jackson. Let's

0: talk about the vote. We've been talking with the young people from this campus initiative of the Rainbow Push Coalition. I want to thank Yusuf Jackson and Betty Magnus and this wonderful team at Rainbow Push for helping to push that. Thinking of Alice Tregay today, who really was at the heart of our voting rights and voter registration initiatives, Willie Jukes. There's so many people whose names you do not know have been responsible. And Alice Tregay in a special way. She made her transition more than 20 years ago, but her work lives on through all of us, and we just thank God for all of them today. And we've got, of course, Attorney Darrell Jones. There is no one who stands taller in this forest helping us to navigate our voting rights. 1-866-OUR-VOTE, if you are voting, and please, I hope that you will be, do not leave the polls until you get your issue resolved should you encounter one. 1-866-OUR-VOTE, call them, go to vote.org, make sure that you've not been purged from the voter rolls. I've got to get Greg Palace back on here. Darrell Jones, it's always a joy to be with you, my beloved, and my sister friend, my soror, Cook County Commissioner, Tara Stamps. Indeed, I think of her mother today, one of the great unsung heroes of the civil rights movement in the modern era. Marion Stamps, was someone who fought for fair housing with her whole might and fought for the people who had been forgotten unless they didn't show up for work every day, right? And indeed, it was her advocacy that really pulled back the covers on how the poorest people in Chicago were living. It forced the mayor of Chicago at the time, Jane Byrne, to move into the projects. And of course, you remember, Tara, she decorated her apartment with Sears and Roebuck furniture, and she said, this is how you can do it. It can look beautiful. And we were like, oh, okay, it's lovely. But from that protest, because the mothers were so disrespected, the Harold Washington candidacy evolved. We boycotted Chicago Fest. And then out of the Harold Washington candidacy, when we asked these candidates not to come in here and disrupt what could have been our first black mayor, she was at the heart of that struggle. She really helped to kick that off. And that pushed Reverend Jackson to run for president. So if you really want to look at how America has changed, you have the Stamps family to thank for all of that. And remember the name, say her name, Marion Stamps, Marion Stamps, Marion Stamps. And really, a great part of her legacy is her daughter, my soror of Delta Sigma Theta. Gotta say it. She has some of the flyest paraphernalia, Darrell. Oh, my gosh. stuff that you want to wear as an adult. She's feeling like, I'm too old for this. I can't do this. She wears stuff, and she makes it herself, so I think this is a side business, and so that's my other story with her. But there's something real. I had to give you that introduction because your mother's on
1: my
0: heart.
1: Thank you so much. Thank you. And, thank you.
0: Oh, and she was loved by my parents in a special way, and they always said,
1: ma'am,
0: you know, people need to know that Marion got this started. Other people have stepped in front of this, and we understand that. But, you know, we think of Georgia Palmer and Lou Palmer and unsung heroes. Oh,
1: yes.
0: Yeah. I just have to call these people's names today because they made this new America that we're moving into possible. This Jesse Jackson Fair Access to Democracy Ordinance, wow, approves 42-8. Who are the 8 city council alders who did not vote on this? But tell me, you say it's a major victory for democratic access in Chicago. What does this ordinance do? Because they've done something in the state as well. This is big, big news, Commissioner.
1: That's the city ordinance, and I'll get back to it because I don't work on the city, and I'm going to get to the 8. The bill that I worked on with Dr. Joanne Roberts was the Jesse L. Jackson Youth Empowerment bill that did pass at the state. Pritzker has already signed it into law, which states that young people in the state of Illinois should be graduating with a diploma in one hand and a voter registration card in the other. And that is the refrain that our soror, Deltas Do the Work, was lifting up and amplifying for the 50 years that Dr. Roberts had been working with your late father, and his dedication to not only youth but educated youth and the power of having educated youth and what that means to get them involved as early as possible in this democratic process so that we can preserve this democratic process. And so I'm going to come back because I do want to answer your question because I too want to lift up who did not. I know that in the city council that our brother Mayor Johnson did pass that ordinance, but I'm curious too because after once it passed, I didn't even think about who didn't vote. But I do think that you amplify a significant point because who would not vote for something that's going to preserve our democracy and give us another stick to hit at? Or to fight with in this battle that we're in to preserve, to do exactly that. My commitment.
0: But Commissioner, wait a minute. Yes. Let me just say, to create it. It's a republic. The democracy is an evolving project, right? We're trying to establish it. You know, so everybody has access. So that
1: that's
0: everybody,
1: right.
0: so we don't have selected leaders, we have elected leaders. That's the beauty of a democracy, and we're still trying to get there.
1: We're still trying. And my focus, my focus is always, especially in these instances, young people, because young people are not an interest group, right? They are the generation that will live the longest with the decisions being made right now. So that is, you know, and so I was doing a little bit of my research, a little bit of homework. You know, 47% of the eligible voters in the group 18 to 29 participated in the last presidential election. We have an opportunity to double that number. We have an opportunity to double the number of young people that participated in the mayoral election. And for the first time in history, the city of Chicago will have a fully elected representative school board. That means that these young people will have the opportunity to vote for the folks who run the school system that they are depending on, that their friends are dependent on. So we have a lot that's happening in this moment, but the Reverend Jesse L. Jackson Fair Access to Democracy Ordinance passed the City Council 42-8 on May 20th, and the eight people that were no votes were Marty Quinn, Raymond Lopez, Matthew O'Shea, Sylvana Tabaris, Felix Cardona, Nicholas Pizzato, Anthony Neapolitano, and James Gardner.
0: Well,
1: so
0: that's
1: when
0: right,
1: we call the names, those are also names that we need to look out for because we need to also say who is obstructing access to democracy even inside the House, right? These are who's obstructing that? So as much as we want to amplify the names of those unsung heroes, we want to also know who we need to be looking to. It says the accurate language, they voted against the ordinance. The ordinance protects election workers from doxing, intimidation, and requires secure apartment mailboxes to protect the vote-by-mail access and creates a city advisory council to identify and address the barriers to voting. We know that voter suppression is alive and well, and it is evolving. It is a leviathan. It is just changing the ways that voters are suppressed and blocking access to the ballot box, using ICE to intimidate voters, expunging rolls. There are so many ways in which our vote is under threat. And so really this ordinance was simply to protect that. And those eight elders voted against it.
0: Commissioner Tara Stamps talking to us about really the fulfillment of Reverend Jackson's, it was a dream, but he said this ought to be a reality, Attorney Daniel
1: right,
0: Jones.
1: It's the promise.
0: Yeah, I mean, but really, it's the promise. Commissioner, come on. I mean, really, how can you vote against it? But they did. I'd like to know, I'd like to hear them explain why, you know, what the issue is. That having said, moving forward, this is the law in Texas, and yet it's not enforced. Is there any way for us to, what can we do in Illinois that they did not do with, that's not, clearly not happening in Texas?
1: Well, I think one of the things that we have to do, we preach and we should register. But what Satima Clark did before we even talked about registering was educate. And I grew up with the refrain in my household that said, educate to liberate. That was true then and it's true today. You have to provide young people, all people really, but certainly young people with the understanding of what is at stake. What is in this for you? What are you in jeopardy of losing should you not participate in this democracy? Well, what is at stake is what's in your pocket. We're talking about federal your fees, at the federal law, at the federal level, $7 is still the minimum wage. $7 is some change. You got states all throughout the South that still defer to that. What are also barriers? They may not know when to register, where to register, who will register them, although you can do it online. They need to know what is on the ballot. Education is on the ballot. Housing is on the ballot. Fair and equitable housing is at stake. Whether or not you'll be able to go to college and pay for it is at stake. Whether or not you'll be able to find an affordable housing is at stake. Whether you'll be able to get in a mortgage is at stake. For women, our reproductive rights are at stake. Whether you will have access to reproductive health is at stake. As a Cook County commissioner, you know, a big part of, actually half of our budget goes to Cook County Health and Hospitals. We are already seeing the consequences of our neighboring areas that are providing barriers to reproductive health at Cook County Hospital. We are already seeing, our numbers explode for charity care at Cook County Health and Hospitals. So even the solvency of the institutions that we are relying on are at stake. And so I think what we must do and not be afraid to do is that we must take on the charge and the challenge of educating our young people. And what I do is I say, you know, this is the law, but everybody has a role in playing in it. So my challenge, because not only do I know there's a problem, but I believe in providing the solution. And my challenge is this. We have what we lovingly call D9 organizations, and each of those D9 organizations, presidents, have given them the charge to participate fully in this upcoming election and to make sure that they are registering people to vote. In Delta, that's called Delta Decides. Our president said, your charge is to go register two other people, primarily young people, to vote and then take them to the poll. Well, I'm going to see that and raise it. I'm challenging each D9 organization within the city of Chicago and the county of Cook and even in the state of Illinois. We can divide our areas and identify the high schools in our service area and then make sure that we are getting to those high schools to not only register those young people, but then doubling back to make sure that we mobilize them to get to the poll. Now, our soror again, because Deltas do the work, Clerk Monica Gordon has a jump on that. Not only is she doing that, and not only have I already registered 300 young people in Proviso, she started Defenders of Democracy, where she partnered with the Bears organization and got young people trained as poll watchers, judges, analyzing the ballot, understanding the number, being able to cut turf, knock doors. So she's building up this whole cadre of informed, educated young people that are participating in, and she even had an early voting day for those young people at one of the local high schools where the high schoolers were able to all go to that high school and vote. That is the kind of innovation and creativity that we need in this moment.
0: You know, and even with this creativity and innovation, Attorney Darrell Jones, the barriers to voting, to voter access, they are mounting. What do we do? I mean, because it's going to take creativity. How do we navigate all the, I mean, because now we're seeing more and more landmines. Doesn't mean that we shouldn't go forward, but how do we do what we need to do? I've got a 2 minutes here, but I'm going to want you to stay over with us, obviously, for a while. But, Daryl, what do you do? Because you're hearing her lay out the blueprint. People are doing the work because we're responding to the call.
2: Yeah, Daryl, no, absolutely. I mean, good morning, Santita. Yeah, you're 100% on point, and as is Commissioner Stamps, as she lays out, you know, what needs to be done to overcome the barriers. But there are constantly barriers that are being laid out there. And when we start to consider, like, the Calais decision that came down that allows really racist maps to be drawn and to disempower the Black community from being able to elect officials that will best represent our interests, these are many of the barriers that we're going to be facing. We're going to be facing barriers, particularly with our young voters, where they're going after absentee ballots and mail-in ballots and how it can be done. So there are all kinds of barriers that are out there. Exact name match for folks that are writing in. All these barriers are laid out there to make it more difficult for us to be able to vote. The big thing for us is going to be, as people that are pushing folks to vote, is being certain that people know what they need when they go to the polling place to vote. Do you have to have an ID? Are you in one of those ID states that will require you to have identification to be able to access your voting ballot? Those are the types of information we've got to be certain that we're rolling out to people so that people are prepared for what they need and they're not turned away from being able to exercise that right to vote. That is going to be so extremely important. And as Commissioner Stamps has laid out, you know, the Divine Nine, whether, you know, in Alpha Phi Alpha, we do vote, voteless people as a hopeless people. So all the different activities and actions that are out there, we need to be certain that we're reaching everybody that we possibly can to get them involved and get them prepared to be able to vote. And it begins, Santita, and you've heard me say this a million times, and I'll say it a million and one times. You begin by going to vote.org and being certain that you are still on the voting rolls and that you have not been purged, and then moving to your family and friends from there. We'll talk a lot more about that, Santita, as we go deeper into this discussion and dealing with voting rights and dealing with the DSA.
0: Stay right here, because that's a very real thing. I mean, when you listen to DSA, I mean, please don't get all your nose out of joint about Democratic Socialist of America. Really, it sounds like the Jackson platforms from 84 and 88. It sounds like what your mother fought for, Tara, Commissioner Stamps. I mean, not sounds like it. These are the platforms. So just stop playing with me. Everybody wants health care. Look, because I'm an adult. You know, you can have blue chip insurance and you can still go broke. The number one driver of bankruptcy in this country, healthcare costs. Even when you're insured, we want education for all of our children, equal access to equal high quality education, academic and vocational. We want that. We want to have affordable, good, solid housing. We want that. There is a floor beneath which no human being should fall. That's what we're fighting for. And if whatever label you put on, you can do whatever you want to do. That's what we're fighting for. So what about this? Because now the young people will decide. 49 million young people will be eligible to vote in 2026. More than 8.5 million more voters who are young are on the voter rolls since 2024. In 2 years, everybody. Think about that. 8.5 million more voters are eligible to vote since 2024 and 2026. Think about that. 10.8 million of them are Latino. 6.6 million of them are Black. 2.6 million of them are multiracial. 2.2 million are Asian. There's a lot going on, and there's a lot of power that they have, but there's a lot of power that you have. Go to vote.org, find out if you're still on the rolls, get registered, get involved. 1-866-OUR-VOTE. If you go to the polls and something is amiss, do not leave until you are able to vote. Think about that. Let's talk about voting here on Keep Hope Alive with Reverend Jesse Jackson. 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Keep Hope Alive with Reverend Jesse Jackson. Reflections is right there. And you will hear this show tomorrow morning. Back with more of Keep Hope Alive with Reverend Jesse Jackson in just a minute.
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1: Let's continue talking about these midterms here on Keep Hope Alive with Reverend Jesse Jackson, Commissioner of Tower Stamps. Right,
2: yes,
1: from great, from Cook County here in Chicago. What do you want us to know?
2: What I want you to know is that September 10th is Teen Voter Day. That's an opportunity for us to seize, to get into the schools and get into the places. I am personally pushing and encouraging your brother Youssef to have a big day at PUSH, to have a reenactment of the signing of the voter registration bill to Jesse L. Jackson, and get Prisker there and 1,000 of our Chicago public school students to call it a field trip for freedom. To the house where it all began for our city, PUSH, on September 10th. And our goal is to register 1,000 young people to vote in this next election. That's what I want people to leave with, and to know that the D9, all of us, find your high school and your district and get those babies registered to vote, and then double back and get them to the poll.
1: Daryl, I got 30 seconds for you.
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0: 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That's 1-866-594-4673. And now, the Reverend Jesse Jackson.

0: everybody. Keep Hope Alive with Reverend Jesse Jackson. I am Santita Jackson. We are continuing this conversation. We've got Attorney Daryl Jones, Transformative Justice Coalition, Igniting Change Radio, WOLDC News, 12 noon Eastern Standard Time. Every Tuesday, he and Barbara Arnwine are giving you the latest and greatest information on protecting your vote. As we look at what's happening in Missouri, as we look at what's happening, the races in Michigan, $500 million has been poured into races in Ohio alone. That's how important these elections are. Anita Hurd, Congresswoman Joyce Beatty, the president emeritus of the chair emeritus of the Congressional Black Caucus. Daryl, you would love to hear what she had to say. She said, yeah, you know, money can buy elections, but votes get you in office. And that really it. At the end of the day, it comes down to what you can do, Commissioner Tara Stamps. I mean, really. But we need to know how to run for office, what it is that we can do with no money. All of that. Well, we got John Nichols who's joining us from The Nation magazine, talking to us about the vote, about these things. We want to continue this conversation, having them join you, John Nichols, because they've been giving us some great information. Commissioner Stamps worked on, I want her to give it to us on the air just really quickly. What just passed in Illinois, Commissioner Stamps? Something that you and Dr. Joanne Roberts pushed and ushered through.
1: And there were a few others, Latina Betty, yes. Brady Pettis. There were Devorah Crable, who we need to be praying for, recently had a health challenge.
0: Yes.
1: But it's the House Bill 4339, the Jesse L. Jackson Youth Voter Empowerment Bill, which just recently signed into law by Governor Pritzker. I had the opportunity to testify before the state Senate and push this thing on home. And what it allows us the opportunity, focus on opportunity, and that's the loophole we got to watch out for, is that young people graduate with both a diploma and a voter registration card. Now, once you have the opportunity, and we've sealed that for the state of Illinois, how do we implement that? How do we make sure that young people are indeed registering to vote, but more importantly, getting to the polls? Because just because you're registered, if your registration is sitting in your book bag, that doesn't help us. You know, if you're registered but you're sitting at home on your couch, that doesn't help us. So really the focus has to shift, and it has to be both and. It has to be voter registration and a very specific and intentional voter mobilization plan and effort. So, you know, with that voter registration, you want to know what people's plans are. And so I believe that people need very deliberate instructions. They need to know, this is where I go, this is what I do, this is how I do it, and I shouldn't leave until I have my receipt in my hand, like I'm at the grocery store. And so that's what I'm putting forward. You know, I keep deferring to the D9 because I know many of them, I live in that community, I do a lot with Delta. And I know that I go to Delta, every year when we lobby the Congress. And so Delta decides, has said, no, each soror must find two other folks to register to vote and get them to the poll. What I'm saying is expand that. With this Jesse L. Jackson bill, chapters can identify the high schools in their service area and work with those high schools to make sure that they have days where they're registering those young people to vote. Same with Kappa, same with Omega. Everybody can find a school in their service area and partner with that school to do two things. A, make sure that all eligible young people are registered to vote. Now, you know, you can early register as early as 16 in the state of Illinois. And then double back and make sure you're making it a field trip. You're building some momentum around taking these young people to the polls. And in the meantime, you're educating them. Don't just leave them there. Make sure you're telling them what's at stake. I tell babies, do you want to go to college? Well, that's at stake. Do you want to fight a war? No, well, that's at stake. Do you want to be able to have affordable housing? Yeah, that's at stake. Do you want to be able to leave college and get a good paying job? Well, that's at stake. So this generation is, like I said earlier, is not just a special interest group. These are the babies. These are the young people and the young adults who will live with these decisions the longest. And so it's incumbent upon all of us to do our level best to get it right. And we know that there are diabolical forces against us. But, you know, I think we got believers on this call that said, more is, you know, if God is with me, who can be against me? So I think we got to take our faith and our fight to the polls.
0: Well, amen to that. And, you know, and when we come back, we're going to hear from Daryl Jones, Attorney Daryl Jones, about how we, what we do when we get to the polls, because no one really thinks about this, Daryl, until we get there and we find out that we, our names are not on the voter rolls, or something happens in the at the machine. I mean, just something. But we're seeing these barriers erected that are really that are designed to deny us the vote. But you know what? It doesn't have to work out that way. John Nichols, can't wait to hear from you. We have got nearly 50 million young people, more than 49 million, ages 18 to 29, who will be eligible to vote in the 2026 elections. 8.5 million youth who could not vote in 2024 are now able to vote in 2026. 47% of those 49 million are people of color. 10.8 million are Latino. 6.6 million are black. 2.6 million are multiracial. 2.2 million are Asian. This is the world, John, and you know it as well as anyone. This is the world that Reverend ran on in 1984, but it was the world that he foresaw more than 50 years ago. So let's talk about this. Let's talk about
1: this. The Rainbow Coalition.
0: The rainbow, and hey, it's where my parents met and married, and they got excited about the movement in college. Really sparked by seeing Emmett Till, the picture of Emmett Till. Indeed, my mother said, you know, my mother hid the Jet magazine from us in the house because the photo of Emmett Till was so disturbing, she did not want her children traumatized. Well, they did find the picture, and it spurred my mother's activism of more than 65 years. Hey, everybody, do get involved. The push is on. There's work for us to do. Can we count on you? Come on, get involved, everybody. The Keep Hope Alive Reflections podcast, you can go to Apple, Spotify, iHeart. Wherever there are podcasts, we are there. Please get involved with us there. And go to rainbowpush.org so you can find out how to get involved in these college campuses with our young people who are being put in place all over the country. John Nichols coming up here on Keep Hope Alive with Reverend Jesse Jackson. I am Santita Jackson with my wingman, Jeremy Geiger. Back in just a minute.
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0: 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Call 1-866-594-HOPE. That's 1-866-594-4673.
1: Hey, everybody. Keep Hope Alive with Reverend Jesse Jackson. Oh, the conversations that we have during the commercial breaks. I'm going to bring you back, Commissioner Stamp, so we can have a talk, so we can help people to understand that it is, as Danny Bell Hall sang, it's ordinary people. God uses ordinary people to do everything that he commands. He uses ordinary people, and ordinary people do great extraordinary things. And we thank God for Marion Stamps today, who is an ancestor. And we thank God for all that she poured into you, Commissioner Stamps, and all the great work that you are doing. Hey, pushing the vote, ensuring that all of our young people get registered to vote, have a diploma in one hand, as Reverend Jackson pushed for that, and a voter registration card in the other. Before I pivot to John Nichols, what do you have to say about that attorney, Darrell Jones, who is on Instigating Change Radio, WOLDC, Tuesday at 12 noon Eastern Standard Time? You don't want to miss it. I had to put it out there, Darrell. Darrell, take it away.
2: Now, I appreciate that, Santita. And Commissioner Stamps could not be more on point. You could not be more on point with regards to pushing people to be certain that they're registered to be to vote, being certain they're checking now, right now, today, on your voter registration status. You should be going to vote.org to check on that status, because you can't vote if you're not registered. And if you've been removed from the rolls, it's as simple as re-registering to vote. But you need to go to vote.org and to check on your voter registration status. That being said, Santita, you know, the big move now, as Commissioner Stamps has been talking about, is the whole housing movement, what's happening with affordable housing across the country. And, you know, you've got to be registered to vote in order to have your voice heard. It is less than meaningful to yell about a situation, but not be able to go and cast your vote as your voice to change the situation that you want to change. So we encourage people to go to vote.org, be certain that you're registered to vote. If you're at the voting place and you run into a problem, you run into an issue, you can call 866-OUR-VOTE, 866-OURVOTE, and there will be a lawyer on the line to help assist you with that voting issue that you're facing. Don't leave the polling place without casting a ballot of some sort. So, Santita, that's the big push that we have right now. That if housing is your issue, voting is the solution. If affordability is your issue, voting is the solution. Whatever that issue is that you're facing, voting can be the solution to that issue, Santita.
1: Okay, John Nichols, voting, voting, voting. Rainbow Push is on their way to Michigan right now. I was talking to Josh Feinstein, who had been with Jewish Voices for Peace and so many tremendous organizations. He is hosting a fundraiser, he and his wife are, for Dr. Al-Sayed today. Mm-hmm. That's huge. You've got Wesley Bell and Cori Bush down in St. Louis. You've got $500 million that's been poured into these races in Ohio. What are the races that stand out to you? What should we be looking at in this cycle? It seems like there's so much that's happening, John.
3: Well, it is. We're at that moment where things are kind of taking off for the final rush of the campaign. And this is an important moment because our media tends to cover the early stages of primary campaigns a lot, you know, when you're having the races in California, New York, all those spots. Now we're seeing a lot of primaries in battleground states and even in some red states that where you might see real progress for the Democrats in some of these races, things like that. So this is the time where, you know, you really ought to focus in. I think obviously people who listen to this show are focused in. What I see coming over the next few days, obviously the Michigan primary with Abdul Al-Sayed and Haley Stevens is huge. The amount of money spent there is literally jaw-dropping. There are estimates now that as much as $70 million will be spent either for Haley Stevens or against Abdul Al-Sayed. What's fascinating in that is that while Al-Sayed is being outspent by roughly a 4-to-1 ratio, I mean, just a huge amount of money, much of it being spent against him, the polls suggest that he's ahead. And this is interesting because it may tell us that people are finally, seeing through the money, seeing around the money, maybe getting their information in other ways. Maybe they listen to, good radio shows. And I think it also suggests that grassroots politics, the politics that the Reverend Jesse Jackson pioneered back in the 84 and 88 campaigns, can get you so much further than a lot of our media estimates. And that's an important thing. If a candidate is willing to work incredibly hard, as Reverend Jackson did, and if that candidate is bringing big issues, big ideas to the process, they can make up a lot of space on the money. So that's one measure there. And I think what comes out of Michigan is going to be a big deal, very telling as regards the direction of the Democratic Party. There's also a big race for Cori Bush down in St. Louis. There's another congressional primary in Hawaii that is a big test of, kind of progressive challengers versus more mainstream long-term Democrats. Could be a very interesting result out of there. That's all on the 4th. Then, 7 days later, on the 11th of August, you're going to have huge primaries in Wisconsin, where there's a governor's race that has been so turbulent. We don't have enough time in the show to go through all the twists and turns of the race, people getting in, people getting out. The leading candidate in the polls is a woman named Francesca Hong. She is a state representative and a Democratic Socialist, doing very, very well. But she's facing a challenge from several other candidates, including David Crowley, the Milwaukee County executive, who quit the race and then got back in at the urging of the governor, and on Friday just got an endorsement from Gwen Moore out of Milwaukee. So he's mounting a challenge. We'll see what happens there, but that's a big race. The other thing is keep an eye on Minnesota. They've got a bunch of races, including a U.S. Senate primary that is very intense, and again, that is just drenched in money, so much money coming in. And all of this will, once we get through these next couple weeks, and a Massachusetts primary where Senator Ed Markey is facing Seth Moulton, a congressman is challenging him. Once we get through these results, we'll have a very good sense of where the fall contest is going. And the one thing I'll say about the fall contest is it will be the highest spending midterm in history. There will be more money flowing into that race than we have, the overall competition, than we have ever seen. Most of that money, or I would say a majority of that money, will be spent by Republicans for Republicans and against Democrats. But the Democrats will have a lot of money, too. One of the things that I counsel in moments like this is that smart campaigns don't invest all their money in TV, don't invest all their money in, a lot of the high-profile bells and whistles. They do the hard work, which is to invest in organizing at the ground level, coming back to the precincts, coming back to the neighborhoods, in cities and in towns across this country. And look, it's easier to, in some ways, if you've got the access to the power, it's easier to just cut a TV ad, of course. But at a fundamental level, what our politics can be and should be is somebody knocking at the door and dropping off a piece of literature. And I can tell you, Santina, you know the stories and I do as well. In 83, when Harold Washington was running for mayor, he was outspent. In 84, when the Reverend Jackson ran nationally for president the first time, I mean, that campaign, I'm sure they were they were checking the seats to see if any change had fallen through the, cracks into the back seats of the car. I mean, it was a campaign literally put together by people who threw in out of their own pocket. Okay, well, we can get to the next town. Yeah. And you know it well, and I saw it in, and even in 88, when it was a much more well-funded campaign, it still was overwhelmingly outspent. And so what happened, though? Why did the Reverend Jesse Jackson transform our politics? And I will tell you to this day what's happening is rooted in those 84 and 88 campaigns. What happened was they didn't just touch people in their, with what they saw on television, an ad flashing across TV for 30 minutes. There were heart and soul connections made. People who spent a lot of time talking with folks, And Reverend did not win the nomination, but with his own incredible speeches at those conventions, and also with the work down at the grassroots that his campaign did, that people, volunteers across this country did, they planted seeds which have now grown into mighty oaks. The fact of the matter is that anything that is encouraging and exciting and dynamic in our politics today, and I've written this, I've argued this many times, you can trace back to those incredible rainbow campaigns. It transformed how people thought about politics, and it transformed what people thought was possible in politics. And there is no greater gift, there is no greater strength that you can give to folks than a transformation of their sense of what is possible. And at the end of that, final thing I'll just say on it is that possibility is always rooted in the vote. Power knows that the vote is the one thing that is stronger than money, and that's why so often you see the powerful try to make it hard to vote. But at the end of the day, as Reverend Jackson always said, no matter how many barriers they put in front of you, that's a reminder to you that if you leap those barriers, you are the most powerful person, right? You're more powerful than the big donor. You're more powerful than the party leader. Because if you do what you need to get to that polling place, to cast that ballot, you still have that fundamental ability to transform our politics.
1: John, I want to know, what is, you've got now establishment Democratic figures who are railing against the Democratic Socialists, who are bringing the energy, quite frankly. I mean, it sounds so eerily familiar. I mean, Commissioner Stamps and Attorney Jones, it sounds like they're talking about the Jackson campaigns, just all of our initiatives. You're going to hurt the Democrats. I'm like, no, I'm bringing more voters to you than you've ever had before. What are you talking about? Help me to understand what it is that we're looking at. Because when you talk to young people, they are not binary in their politics. They want results, period. So help me to understand. I mean, how do you see them being received, perceived? Because they're winning everywhere.
3: They've won a lot of campaigns, and so I might offer. And it's important to recognize there are also folks who are not Democratic Socialists who are progressives, but running very bold campaigns based on a lot of ideas. They too are breaking through. If you look at the overall list of where the wins are, some people identify as Democratic Socialists. Some people are, you know, like classic progressives, but the bottom line is that it's very, very clear that voters are looking for candidates who say something bolder, who push harder, who are more adventurous in their politics. And why would that be? Well, it's pretty easy. You know, if you look at polling, the majority of people in both political parties are dissatisfied with the direction of the country. Why are they dissatisfied? It goes back to core issues of economic and social and racial injustice. We have lived for too long in a country that has so much wealth, has so much opportunity, supposedly, and yet it's not shared. We don't have enough access to it. And we are in a country where, as Reverend Jackson would always have reminded us, where we have the ability to make peace in the world, but so frequently we're involved in wars. And I think people actually see that. I think it's something that's very clear to them. And so when you have candidates who say, I want to do things differently, that resonates. One of the fascinating things, I think, is that outsider candidates, anti-establishment candidates, whatever you want to call them, and I'm always careful about that establishment versus anti-establishment, because the fact is, I think most of our media poorly defines both. But when there are candidates who are kind of going against the system, if the system attacks them, right, and says, oh, that's a bad candidate, that candidate can't win, don't consider that candidate, I now think that a lot of voters say, okay, I'm going to look at that candidate that very established people are attacking, because things need to change. So I do think there's something there. There's one final thing, Cynthia, that I'd throw in the mix, and that is in watching a lot of these insurgent campaigns around the country, they're actually not innovating always in new ways. Yes, they use social media a lot, things like that. But one of the things they've done in many states, in many cases, is go back to something that's very old-fashioned. And that is mobilizing volunteers to go drop

0: 8:30 at night to get someplace in time for a late rally, and then getting on the plane at 1 a.m. to fly to someplace to be there for a dawn rally. That hard work pays off.
1: You know, not to mention the fact that he had been doing it. Yes, yes. I got 30 seconds for you.
2: I just want to say, you know, that part of that rainbow, you know, started with Fred Hampton. And a lot of people don't attribute that. That black people have been pushing this intercommunal, intergenerational, multicultural liberation for years. And what DSA has been able to leverage is that kind of representation. And that's why young people are following them in droves, because they see themselves and their ideals reflected in a fresh new way. Not that they're doing a fresh new thing. We've been pushing the same thing for decades. But they're repackaging it like all generations do. And so what I'm saying is, don't be mad at them. Get with the program, because you want to win. Ultimately, the goal is to win. And so if these young people, these youngest young people, are coming with a fresh new packaging, branding, get them in so we can win.
1: Get them in so we can win. Woo, that was good. Keep up alive. Back in just a minute.
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Hey, everybody. Keep Hope Alive with Reverend Jesse Jackson. Boy, oh, boy, oh, boy. What a stirring conversation we're having this morning about the vote, about the vote. We have got young people who are being, who are eligible. Since 2024, 8.5 million more young people are eligible to vote in just 2 years. 49 million more are able to vote. 47% of them are people of color. Wow. How could they reshape the electorate? And I'm not saying that all people of color are progressive, but you know what? I think that all people, wherever they call themselves, well, just however they project themselves to be aligned politically or ideologically, everybody wants this boulder of health care cost lifted.

0: off their backs. That's the number one driver of bankruptcies in the United States today. Everybody wants education, vocational and academic. Everybody wants decent housing. Everybody deserves that. We need to create a floor beneath which no person, no family can fall. We have that for Wall Street. Why not about Main Street? Why not your street? Yeah. Every time Wall Street's in trouble, they come with a handout. They privatize their wins and they make public their losses. They sound pretty socialist to me, Commissioner Tower Stamps, Attorney Darrell Jones, instigating Change Radio every Tuesday at 12 noon Eastern Standard Time on WOLDC, one of our great Black Talk radio stations. So please give them your support. He and Attorney Barbara Arnwine are doing so much fantastic work. You know, Commissioner Stamps and Attorney Jones, I want to bring on this brilliant young man. He has been on this show. He's part of the family here. Fairness and Accuracy in Reporting, Bryce Green, getting his PhD and just so brilliant. But this, we've been talking with Commissioner Stamps and John Nichols and Attorney Darrell Jones today and these wonderful young youth ambassadors to colleges all over the country from Rainbow Push. We need to find some down at your school in Indiana, Bryce Green, because we're getting people registered to vote. I mean, 49 million, wow, who are eligible to vote. 47% of them are people of color. I mean, you just keep on going. These numbers are amazing. In 2 years, 8.5 million more young people are eligible to vote. There's a lot going on here. And there is all this hue and cry about progressives and the Democratic Socialists of America specifically, but about progressives and progressive politics. So what's the deal? You are part of this 18 to 29-year-old demographic. What do you all want?
1: Well, we want a lot of things. I mean, first and foremost is that most of the people in our generation recognize that the current system is not working.
0: Okay, wait a minute. We have to get you in a good spot because you're going in and out just a little bit. Okay? All right? Okay, let's try your game. Okay, got you now. Perfect.
1: Okay, excellent. What I know is that people of my generation, they know that the system isn't working for them. They know that the people in power do not have their interests at heart. And what they want is a vision for the future that includes serious equity, that includes addressing the corruption, addressing the lack of jobs, addressing the lack of health care, addressing the economic downturn. They want a vision that covers all those things. And right now, the current establishment has nothing even close to that. In fact, they seem committed to making things worse. So at its core, the young people in America want people that will fight for them. They want a vision that will actually address the problems of the day.
0: Are they looking to a party or are they looking to positions? I mean, what are they looking for?
1: Well, you know, there are a lot of media figures that are popular among the left. There are a lot of politicians that are getting more popularity. But I think this transcends all of that. One of the biggest trends that we're seeing with young people today is the complete lack of community, you know, like the lack of friends, lack of social groups, lack of third spaces. I mean, there's a reason for all this. These are downstream of policy changes that happen at the top. And I think young people are looking for a way out of that. Take the Bernie Sanders campaign, for example. It was the only campaign that was talking about Medicare for all, that was talking about being anti-war, that was talking about breaking up the banks, that was talking about all of these economic populist policies, taking on the power structures. And they were viciously attacked. The campaign was attacked. The supporters were smeared as Bernie Bros, the people who did all the work for the campaign. They were attacked by the mainstream Democratic Party as radicals, as unserious, despite their, you know, genuine commitment to the values that everyone claims to hold. And so this has been a recurring pattern throughout the last decade or so of American politics. But young people, as more and more become of voting age and more of the, old ideas exit the stage, I think we're starting to see a shift. And this fight against the DSA, you know, all these articles in the Atlantic about, oh, the DSA is a Democratic, oh, the DSA is a bunch of communists. I mean, that sort of Red Scare tactics don't work on them. Young people want something, a future that they can really believe in. You know, it's kind of like the Obama years, right? You know, the last time that Indiana went blue was because Obama was running on a campaign of hope and change, and people took that seriously. Now, after 8 years of that hope and change being, shown to be a farce, that really took people out of the political system. It reduced a lot of the faith that people have in our leadership. But I think after Sanders and after AOC and now after these major wins, Mamdani, I think people are starting to see that there is a vision for hope. And that vision is largely carried by the DSA. A recent poll for all Americans actually showed that the DSA, Democratic Socialists of America, is more popular than not only the Republican Party, but also the Democratic Party, and that's among every demographic. That happens because the DSA is articulating a vision of the future that isn't just reactionary, that isn't just maintain the status quo, that isn't just Trump is bad, but it's really digging at the systematic failures of the American government and the American political system to address the needs of the people. That's the reason that DSA is on the up and up, and that's also the reason that you're seeing so many attacks on DSA from the right wing of the liberals in America, you know, the Atlantic, the CNN people, the MSNBC people, the parties that are going up and backing Haley Stevens or backing Wesley Bell. There's a reason for that, because at the end of the day, the current Democratic establishment, they're less concerned with making change in the world, with presenting a vision for how the world can be better, and they're more concerned with maintaining their own power, right? You know, they don't care about winning elections because, you know, you don't need to win elections to keep your job if you're a Democratic consultant, if you're a Pelosi staffer, if you're a Schumer staffer, if you're all these people, if you're, part of that, the Democratic consultant industrial complex. You don't need to win elections. You don't need to change things. But you just need to maintain your power. I mean, the paychecks keep flowing, win or lose, for many of these people. And that's why there's so much inertia against the serious change that's needed. That's why there's so much inertia against stopping a genocide. There's so much inertia against getting people free health care, because the current establishment doesn't care. If the Democrats wanted to win every election forever, it seems pretty clear how they could do that. They could embrace an economic populist agenda that polls repeatedly have shown is far more popular than any status quo politics. But they refuse to do that, right? They decide not to do that. They decide to back Haley Stevens over Abdul. They decide to back Wesley Bell over Cori Bush. They decide to back Hillary Clinton over Bernie Sanders. They decide to do all these. They decide to not have a primary in 2024, only to undemocratically replace the nominee with Kamala Harris. These are all choices, and the consequences of these choices, they're not obscure, they're not, crapshoots. It's very clear what the consequences would be, but they don't care. And so the DSA people, the new rising left of the party, actually has an agenda for change, and that's what young people are responding to.
0: We're talking with Bryce Green, Fairness and Accuracy in Reporting, and Commissioner Charles Stamps, the Cook County. And Attorney Darrell Jones, you see, he's laying it out. I mean, and we're hearing from someone who, dare I say, I can only speak for myself, girl, because I know you're 29 and holding. He is of that 18 to 29 demographic. And I must say, always been so impressed with Bryce. He's a doctoral candidate, brilliant activist, and they tried to put him out of school because he literally he was in the crosshairs of guns while they were trying to end the genocide, have these protests to end the genocide. I mean, he has been through it, but he's been willing to put his whole academic career, dare I say his life, on the line. And I think that these young people, they're feeling that way. It's like your mom, right?
2: Well, you know, we also know historically, history has shown us that anytime great change has come, it has come at the inertia of young people. And so that's why their energy and vision and fearlessness is necessary in this moment. So whenever I have an opportunity to speak, one of the things I say, and this is what I believe, is that our freedom is at the intersection of the lived experience of older people and the innovation of young people. Like, it has to be an intergenerational effort to get us over the finish line. And to his point, the status quo must go. And people get comfortable in what it is, which is why they don't demand what it could be. And so I, you know, always stand on the side of young people because I believe in what could be, what is possible when we put our foot, when we put our hands to the plow. But that is not a new belief. That is the same belief shared by any time that the impossible became possible, i.e. the civil rights movement, i.e. when slaves walked out of, started walking off plantations. That is what is possible when according to our sister, when we get sick and tired of being sick and tired.
0: But Daryl, what say you? Because, I mean, these kids, they're already moving in another direction.
3: Yeah, no, I'm 100% on board with, you know, a lot of the younger voters in our country certainly, you know, are moved by the issues of dealing with housing and dealing with affordability and dealing with, you know, the war in Gaza and the various wars that we're currently involved in. And so you're going to see many of them that are going to be moving, you know, in that direction on those issues. And I think, you know, I don't endorse any particular party, but I will say this, that, you know, I believe that our youth today, our younger voters today, are focused on issues. And it's a less a partisan thing. It's not about being a DSA or being a Democrat or a progressive. The question is, where do you stand on the issues that are important to them? And if your stand is consistent with where they are, then they're going to support you. I think that's the reason we see the rise in the Madani. That's the reason that we see the rise in the Kyrgios and Neda Kyrgios over in Colorado, who, you know, is the congresswoman who's 29 years old, who just defeated a congresswoman that has been in Congress for nearly 30 years. So, you know, those are the types of issues that we're seeing and the type of focus that we're having from our younger voters. So, you know, I think that, you know, Bryce certainly is 100% on point when he says that, you know, that age range, they're going to focus on the issues that are important to them. I don't believe that means that you move out all of the other members that are there that are not as far to the left on those issues. I think that there's room for everybody in the tent. And I think that it's when everyone is at the table that you start getting your best solutions to issues that are facing us. I agree with the commissioner that, you know, we've got to make room for everybody and room for the new issues. And we've got to bring in the new issues to the movement and deal with them. And the only way you get a chance to deal with those issues is to have those seats at the table pushing forward on those programs. And that's where you get your best policy.
0: What races are most intriguing to you, Bryce? I mean, we've got Cori Bush, who is coming back down in St. Louis. We're looking at $500 million that have been poured into the campaigns in Ohio alone. We're looking at Michigan. And there's just races all over the place, you know. I think the point was made earlier that we pay attention to the early part of these primaries, but the primaries are ongoing. I mean, really, almost up and into the fall. What races are most intriguing to you and why?
1: Well, I'm definitely looking at St. Louis's race with Cori Bush, because Cori Bush was removed from her seat by Wesley Bell after he won a primary back in the last cycle. But Cori Bush was a fierce fighter for justice, came out of the activist movement, and the reason that she was removed was because after October 7th, many of the, you know, pro-Israel donors and establishment Democrats, they came together and said, well, we need someone to run against her. And Wesley Bell was already running a campaign for Senate, but they pulled him off of that to put him up against Cori Bush, and they successfully poured millions and millions and millions of dollars into AIPAC, of AIPAC money into this race, and they successfully bought the race for you know, someone who has been proven to be a thrall of the establishment. This race currently is Cori Bush trying to fight to get her seat back. And it's extremely important that she win. Wesley Bell is one of those, establishment creatures who are willing to do the bidding of the most powerful people in the world at the expense of the most vulnerable. Another race I'm looking at is, very clearly the Stevens Abdul race. I think that this race shows, again, how dangerous it is to have these millions of dollars of AIPAC money and similar corporate PAC money flooding the zones of these critical races in order to sway the elections. Abdul has been a longtime campaigner for Medicare for All, for these populist economic policies I'm talking about, and the establishment Democrats in Michigan, but also nationally, have fought against him. Now, why is that? They don't do this because, as they say, they're scared of losing. The polls very clearly show that he has an advantage. So why do they do this? They do this because they don't want things to change. They don't want there to be free health care. They don't want there to be restrictions on capital. They don't want there to be scrutiny of our empire. They don't want any of that. So that's why they attack Abdul. These are the races that I think will be shaping the future of the party, even if it doesn't go the way that we want to on Tuesday. It's still building the groundwork for the future that we want to see. And I'd like to push back against something that the earlier speaker said, and that, it's about getting everybody at the table and the tent is big, and that just because we're having insurgent candidates doesn't mean we need to push out some of the old ideas. I strongly disagree. These old ideas are what got us to this place in the beginning. This third way Democrat party mantra, this Clinton era liberalism that deregulated the banks, that gave us mass incarceration, that substituted class politics for cheap, hollow identity politics, that all needs to go. There's no question in my mind that that is the root. I mean, that's what gave us the financial crisis. This is what gave us the genocide in Gaza. This is what gave us the bipartisan consensus on permanent wars. That all needs to go. I see no reason that those people should be at the table when the table is about making America better.
0: Because it's, we're hearing from someone from this generation, and it's sounding very much like what our parents were saying more than a half a century ago. Daryl, Commissioner?
3: Well, certainly, listening to all the prices said, and the one thing I think that must be remembered is that when you're talking about elections, you're talking about where the base and where the majority of Americans stand. And that's where I'm viewing it. I think that the positions that he's certainly laid out are, certainly well-founded positions and voices that need to be heard and should be at that table and should be pushing and have the seats. But I think that ultimately the majority of the seats are going to be the majority of where Americans stand. And I'm not certain that that's where the majority of Americans stand. And I think that it's when you have that mixture of voices that you get the positioning of where the majority of our country is and where we should be.
2: I don't disagree. I think we got to make space for new bold ideas and a fresh agenda. I think there is some wisdom of lived experience, but I think it's time to be bold and daring. Old keys will not open new doors. They just will not. And we need new doors open for our future. And I think most Americans want education, they want health care, they want a decent place to live. I think that's what people want. That's what all people want. But we got to fight to get that.
0: Well, I tell you what, if this electorate continues to expand the way it has over the past 2 years, where you have 8.5 million new young voters in here in 2 years, a lot of things are going to shift. Because I would say wherever people are, wherever people place themselves ideologically, they're not satisfied with what is happening right now. They're not. So, we're going to see a lot of changes. And so where will you be? Hope you'll be voting, everybody. Keep hope alive. Reflections. Keep hope alive. Reflections. You're going to hear some old shows. You're going to hear this show repurposed. Starting tomorrow, wherever you find your podcast, iHeart, you'll be there, Apple, Spotify, Pandora, everywhere. Please check us out and become part of the family. 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
28: Government. However, major questions remain because Israel had not immediately approved the agreement and two sides still differ over which must come first, Hamas' full disarmament or Israel's withdrawal. But that is what has been announced. Certainly, there's a whole lot of ifs, ands, and buts there before they get there. But we can talk about it. But I think that it is interesting that it is absolutely, I'd say interesting. Let me not go no further than that. That we are in a situation that if a deal is made, the question is, as the saying goes, the devil's in the details. And I think that the devil's in the details are very clear that if, in fact, we're going to see anything, we got to see it with seeing both sides of this in a shared kind of obligation to seeing what is going on and what is not going on. And is Netanyahu going to agree to that? Withdraw Israeli troops? That Palestinians must run Palestine, run to Gaza? I don't know. Or is this something Trump is throwing out to try to get everybody's attention off the fact that he just was unable to confirm his attorney general to be permanent because two Republicans, Senator Tillis and Senator Cornyn, have refused to vote to confirm his designee, Todd Blanche. So Cornyn and Tillis stood up on principle. He opposed them, which gave them the freedom to really do what is supposed to be done. I think that I would suspect anything Trump puts out now, but we'll see. This is what he's saying. He's in a cabinet meeting now at at the resort. He's not in Mar-a-Lago. No, he's at where the presidents do their resort stuff. We'll see. I do not understand why people keep getting duped by this guy. I just don't. I'd have to hear more than Trump announce it. Let me put it that way. You know, I did the last half hour on MS Now this morning, the Morning Joe, and I'm going back on the Cole Wallace at 5, my show over the weekend. And when it came in while I was at Morning Joe's, everybody in the newsroom was saying, well, let's see. And so that's what I'm going to see. Shannon is saying Senator Merkowitz opposed him as well. Okay, that's good. And I'm assuming you're saying you opposed him on the vote on confirming Blanche. So we have that. We have the continued look at the case of in Mississippi in Ocean Springs. I think that the more I hear and understand now the official autopsy and medical examination is done, and that they are going to release it to a grand jury. So we may not know for days what they're saying. The family's independent medical examination said that it was inconclusive. They couldn't say whether it was an attack or not. But we'll see what the official one comes with. One of the fathers of the young man, three young men that were with Nolan when he left but didn't come back with him, is now attacking his attorneys, the family's attorneys, and me for getting involved. He said that he was going to sue and that all I was concerned about was the midterm elections. And I thought it was interesting. I don't know how he's going to sue when I don't even know his son's name. I don't know his name. So sue us for saying we want justice. But I encourage him to file a suit, because the first thing I would do is go in with attorneys and say, fine, we want to depose the plaintiff. You know, lawsuits have to go both ways. You depose the plaintiff and you depose the defendant, which means they'd have to show up. His son, if that's who he's suing on behalf of, would have to go under oath. And we can ask him exactly everything he did and didn't do under oath and ask for his cell phone and any other stuff. So he'd save us a lot of funds helping the family. Go ahead and sue. And we can get free deposition with your son. And I've been through lawsuits all my life. Come on with it. In fact, you need my address, just text, and I'll tell you where to send it. I think that it is a lot of these kind of antics that absolutely tell us that there must be something going on here, because why is everybody panicking? Why are they reacting? Why are they, you know, getting all disjointed? I think that it is a real indication that something's wrong. I talked to the mother and father today, told them that story. I tell my grandmother, always told me, you throw a brick in a pile of hogs, the one that hollers is the one you hit. We must be hitting something for them to start hollering. All right, let's get ready to exhale. I see some of the trollers is hollering on our message board. Holler on. I'm not even dignifying y'all today. I got a lot of stuff to cover. Get me Monday, Tuesday when it's a slower day, but I'm not paying y'all no mind today. Let's take a break. Exhale Friday. Keep it real. Shopton. Be right back.

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1: It's Sybil Wilkes with what we need to know. A comprehensive new report from the National Urban League confirms what folks say they already knew. They are warning that the recent federal policy shifts under the Trump administration threaten decades of hard-won civil rights progress for Black Americans. The annual State of Black America report accuses federal administrators of weakening core civil rights protections, though the White House strongly disputes those claims, highlighting expanded economic initiatives and support for historically Black colleges. President Trump is convening a high-level cabinet meeting at Camp David today to address escalating military conflict with Iran following the sudden breakdown of recent ceasefire arrangements. With the midterm elections less than 100 days away, Republican lawmakers are voicing growing concerns over the prolonged warfare in the Middle East. Spain is deploying military reinforcements to the Spanish territory on the northern tip of Morocco following a sudden surge of migrants. Spanish authorities report roughly 2,000 individuals crossed the border over recent days seeking legal status under Spain's new amnesty initiative for 500,000 undocumented migrants, with at least 20 people tragically perishing during that crossing. Streaming giant Netflix is facing a massive $105 million lawsuit after losing an unencrypted copy of an upcoming World War II feature film starring Nicolas Cage. The film producer filed the federal complaint after an associate producer dropped off a digital cinema package at Netflix headquarters, only to be informed days later the master drive was stolen. To subscribe to my free daily newsletter, please visit SybilWilkes.com. For all the news 24/7, go to News1.com. I'm Sybil Wilkes. 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
1: I'm your host, Reverend Al Sharpton, and we're back. It's XL Friday, 1-877-532-5797. Or you can go to the message board. Rod Hamilton Sr. sending a message saying, good afternoon, legendary Reverend Al Sharpton. Glad your surgery went well. It did. I've been back to work. I just took one day, stayed home. I really worked the phones from there. But I was back on the show on yesterday and did Ari Melba's TV show last night and last half hour, Morning Joe this morning. So I'm going to find my knee is fine, wrapped up. I'm taking the medicine, but I'm fine. I appreciate your prayers and thoughts, all of you. And I appreciate Dominique, my daughter, for sitting in for me. Today is her birthday. She's away celebrating her birthday, her and her sister and some friends. But I appreciate all of the prayers and good feelings. I really do. James Thomas is saying, brothers and sisters, I don't know about y'all, but if Ken Paxton lives in three different residences in Texas, and one of them that he doesn't go to except when election time to vote, that's voter fraud. You know, James, I've been looking at that. The accusations that they've made against others around voting fraud is very, very thin compared to what they have on Paxton. If he has three residences, and what is he voting at different places? I don't understand what they don't understand. Either he lives somewhere and that's his voting address, or he does not live there, but that's his business voting address. I don't know the laws in Texas, but it does seem, as you say, a little strange to me, just a little bit. But let's move on. I think that one of the things we've got to watch is that they are going to do any and everything they can to stand in the way of this election. The midterm elections can cost them the Senate, and I should say, the House of Representatives. You have to understand the significance of that. If they lose the Senate, or if they lose the House, then this whole whatever Trump wants goes is over, because whatever he wants would be stopped by the Senate or the Congress or both. If they find out it is wrong, or if they take a policy position against it. And the evidence of that, the best example, is what just happened with Cornyn and Tillis, who are Republican, saying, wait a minute, we're not certifying this attorney general permanently. Imagine if the Democrats had the majority. That would just check Trump across the board. He knows that. So therefore, they're going to do any and everything possible to try to stop them from winning the majority of the House or the majority of the Senate or both. They're going to try to distract everybody. They're going to have you chasing craziness. Oh, they're getting ready to have a ceasefire and guys, all this, that they're going to have you chasing stuff that does not exist. That's why we must set the agenda. That's why that march is so important. That's why what we do in media is important, to try to keep people focused and really on the point of where they ought to be. Again, you had to agree with me. But know where you stand.

people would look at, for example, Nolan Wells' case, and get angry because his parents want to see justice as to why he died. I mean, think about that a minute. 18-year-old son went out with three friends, didn't come back. You want to know what happened, and people are angry at you for trying to find out what happened. I mean, what could be more insensitive and ruthless than that? You don't want the parents to find out what happened. Well, we don't know anything happened, and we don't know anything did not happen. So is it all right that they reach out and get a lawyer of their choice and get a civil rights group of their choice to look into it? Why would you get angry about that unless you have some deep-seated feelings about black people if you're white, or about your own people if you're black? Don't make sense. Or maybe it does. Maybe it's telling us who you are. Let's take a break. Be right back. Keeping it real. Shopton. Be right back.

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0: tuning in. We're back. It's XL Friday. Don't forget. Watch Politics Nation with Al Sharpton live this weekend, 5 p.m. Eastern Time on MS Now. Both nights, 5 p.m. Eastern Time. And we got a lot coming at you this weekend. I'm going to have on the show Senator Angela Alsobrooks, who has she's one of those that stalled the confirmation hearings of Jay Clayton and Todd Blanche. I want her to talk about what's going on with the Todd Blanche thing. She's on that committee, and she's also been in Mississippi campaigning for Scott Collum to be a senator. We'll have on Congressman Hallie Stevens, who's running for the Senate in Michigan. We'll have Chris Swanson on, who's a gubernatorial candidate as well, and someone for Abdul Al-Said. He said he couldn't come on. He's going to send a rep. And we'll also review the Urban League's annual report Sunday, and we'll have on Congresswoman Dingell about the Michigan primary. We're coming up on the Michigan primaries, and we'll have a lot of Michigan. And we'll have Doug Jones on, who's, of course, running in Alabama. And we'll have Jennifer Jones Austin on. Jennifer, who you hear on this show on Thursdays, as our policy wonk, she's been appointed by the mayor of New York as the chair of the Civilian Complaint Review Board. Big story in the New York Times today. You don't want to see it, it's on my Instagram page at real/Sharpton. And she's vice chair of our board of National Action Network. He chose her to head the Civilian Complaint Review Board. This is where civilian citizens can go to the review board to make complaints against police officers, whether it's big or small items. And to have her there, I think, is going to make them accountable, and have her on the show to talk about her appointment and what she hopes to do in New York around correcting bad policing. You know, I'm looking at this policing matter in Madison, Wisconsin, and I was going out there before I had the surgery day for yesterday, so I'm going next week, and I'm going to do the funeral work and support the activists out there and the family. Young, a homeless man, knife in his hand, three cops around and shoot him four times. I'm still going to deal with policing in this country. I don't care how mad they get. So watch Politics Nation this weekend live at 5 p.m. Eastern Time on MS Now. Also, you that are in the tri-state area, that's New York, Connecticut, New Jersey, I will be at the rally at the House of Justice in the morning, 6 Hancock Place, which is really 124th, and Morningside. Meet me there 9 a.m. to 11 a.m. I recommend the people get there at 8 so you get a good seat so you end up in the overflow room. I got there last week, lady coming in late. I was coming in from appointment. She said, Reverend, can you get me in? I said, don't think so. You got to get here early. I can't unseat somebody to seat you. You that are not in the New York area, you can watch it live on Impact Television or NationalActionNetwork.net live stream or YouTube/NAN or AME Zion Network. All right, let's go to let me say we had a good meeting with bus lines around the country, trying to get as many of those that handle black bus line. But we are ready to supply a lot of the buses. Some cities and churches have their own buses. But it's looking like we're going to do really make a strong statement on August 28th with the March on Washington. This president has ignored the fact that some of us are not going to sit silently by and watch these things continue to happen and not raise our voice. And I think that it's imperative that everybody be in Washington August 28th in order to sign up and say, well, buses leaving near me, or to say, I want to organize a bus. Whatever it is you want to do, we are now less than 30 days away. So either you're going to do something relevant or you're not on August 28th. Go to www.nationalactionnetwork.net, www.nationalactionnetwork.net, or you can go to the toll-free number, 1-877-626-4651. 1-877-626-4651. Let's go to the phone. Let's start in Cincinnati with Ray. Ray, you're keeping it real with Al Sharpton.
1: Yes, sir, Ray. Thanks for taking my call. Ray, let me say this, because I'm pissed off about Bernie Moreno. Now his son-in-law assaulted Bernie's daughter.
0: And wait a minute. Explain to people who you're talking about. Everybody around the country don't know who Bernie Moreno is.
1: Yeah, he's a senator. He's a senator from Ohio here. I think it's Kentucky. My bad. And his son-in-law is a congressman from Ohio. And he is married to Bernie Moreno's daughter. I think they're either filed for divorce or they're divorced. But this is what I heard on TV. And he assaulted Bernie Moreno's daughter. And Bernie Moreno is pissed off at Fauci, cussing at him at that hearing. You know, that's the part. And we haven't heard a thing from, at least I haven't. A statement from Bernie Moreno about the assault on his daughter. Now, my thing is, Mike Johnson, he comes on TV, he was interviewed, and said, well, let's just wait till the process. These are just allegations.
0: Who is Mike and Johnson?
1: Majority Leader in Congress.
0: You talking about the Speaker?
1: The Speaker of the House, yeah.
0: Right, okay.
1: So he, you know, he says, well, he was interviewed. Let's just wait till the process is over. These are just allegations. So what pisses me off is, where's the Me Too movement? Because I'm sure a lot of these women from the Me Too movement were Republicans. And then some of them were probably MAGA. And you got some of these Epstein survivors who came out and said they voted for Trump. You don't hear anything from them. And Democrats couldn't wait. They could not wait to get rid of Dan Goldman. You know, they couldn't wait to get rid of him. And so that's just what I'm pissed off about. I'm also pissed off that 51 senators is okay with Donald Trump nominating, I forgot his name, for attorney general. Now, two are holdouts. You named them earlier. Two are holdouts because they want something else.
0: Cornyn and Tillis. And let me say this. I was going over this with Jonathan Lemire this morning on Morning Joe. You got to remember that what they are saying, Trump has asked that they give him immunity and his family from any IRS going through their accounts, you know, going through any future claims in terms of audits, and they'd be immune from that. And that they also are asking, he's also saying that he should have this slush account where he can give money to people that he feels were wrongly prosecuted, including January 6th. They're saying he can't do that, and he is withdrawn from that. And they want his nominee, Blanche, to sign a statement that they will not allow that to happen. He won't sign it. That's what the standoff is about. And I've never heard in the history of this country, as bad as it's been, this kind of self-dealing. You're going to try yourself saying that, well, I don't want, they mishandled my cases. I withdrew. I made a settlement. Therefore, I want to be paid for what they did. And I want to not have any audits in the future. And which gives him immunity to do whatever he wants to do and not have to worry about reporting it. And he wants a slush fund there for people that beat up policemen. And he wants the IRS to have to back up off of that. And he wants the nominated attorney general to pledge that he will not interfere with that. Sign it. Not just say it. Sign it.
1: Yeah. Thanks for explaining that, Rev. But the sad part is over 50 senators are okay with that. What you just described, you got two holdouts, but the rest of the other senators, Republicans, are okay with that.
0: That's correct.
1: Even Tim Scott. You know, so Susan Collins, you know, this is just ammunition for her opponent. And I hope he takes advantage of what Susan Collins, how she's been voting, because I think that would be the nail in her coffin if everybody come out and vote. You know, but I'm still shocked that you don't hear anything from the Me Too movement on the Bernie Moreno issue, because like I said, the Democrats could not wait to get rid of Dan Goldman. All right, Rev.
0: All right, thank you for the call. 1-877-532-5797 is Exhale Friday. Be right back.
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3: It's Sybil Wilkes with what we need to know. A major diplomatic proposal to disarm Palestinian militant groups in Gaza has been revealed by the president. Writing on his social media, President Trump outlined a 15-point agreement negotiated in Egypt calling for the complete decommissioning of all heavy and light weapons held by Hamas over 6 to 8 months. Under this framework, Hamas members would receive amnesty and remain in Gaza, though Israeli officials express concern the group seeks a tactical reprieve. In space news, a 5-ton piece of American space debris is on a direct collision course with the moon. Astronomer Bill Gray confirmed the upper stage of a discarded SpaceX Falcon 9 rocket launched in January of 2025 will slam into the surface of the moon at 5,400 miles per hour on August 5th. Scientists expect the high-speed effect to vaporize the rocket, creating a fresh crater near the Einstein crater on the moon's western edge. In federal court news, jury selection in the death penalty trial of Buffalo supermarket shooter Peyton Gendron has been pushed back. Federal judge announced the jury questioning will now begin October 13th to allow for additional pretrial motions. Gendron is serving a life sentence for the racially motivated 2022 murder of 10 African Americans at a top supermarket in Buffalo. Finally, President Barack Obama is continuing a favorite summertime tradition by sharing his annual reading list as well as his music playlist. The diverse collection of music features over 40 songs spanning hip-hop, R&B, jazz, and rock, showcasing artists from Doechii and SZA to Marvin Gaye, Nina Simone, Earth, Wind, and Fire, and don't forget A Tribe Called Quest. 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I'm Sybil Wilkes. 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
12: This is the sound of giraffes being placed on the endangered species list for the very first time. 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
13: Multiple sclerosis is trying to shut people down. 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MS disrupts signals, divides minds from bodies, pulls us from our lives and away from each other. MS destroys connections, so it's only fitting that connections would be its greatest enemy. 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Maybe more understanding will lead to more resources. Maybe more people sharing what they've lived through will lead to better lives. 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MS kills connection. Connection kills MS. Give what you know at msconnection.org.
14: The late Senator Lindsey Graham and both Zelensky and Netanyahu were going to the White House to meet with Trump. And it's very interesting because, one, it is clear that the United States has not been able to successfully do what it intended to do in Iran. And now Trump is saying that the Iranians want to come back to the table and talk peace. The Iranians are saying we didn't make no such request. I think he's backed himself in a corner. And the question is, does Netanyahu, who's in the middle of an election, and his greatest vote for me appeal has been that I have to support Donald Trump. I got the United States on my side. Is he going to try to push Trump to even be more aggressive in Iran? That's one question. Zelensky, who Trump tried to humiliate in their first meeting months ago, now seems to have some cards. You know, if many of you remember, Trump said, you don't have no cards. Putin is going to deal with you. You don't have no cards. Well, looked like Zelensky went and got some cards, because with the air raids over Russia, with the fact that they're still standing in Ukraine, looks like he has not been bum-rushed or quickly dismissed of by Putin like Trump seemed to think. Now, that does not mean Netanyahu, that Putin can't talk him into something. So let's talk about all of that on a global level, from Iran and Israel to what's going on in the whole battle around Ukraine. I see Randy Davies is saying, good evening, Rev. I'm watching from Liberia, West Africa. I'm coming to Liberia soon. I met last week the UN ambassador from Ghana, and I'm talking about after the march, August 28th march, in Washington, going to both Ghana and Liberia, bring a delegation. Very, very interesting. Very interesting. Let me also say we need to talk about how Trump has now appealed to the Supreme Court to have an expedited decision. Federal judges are openly questioning how the Justice Department can remain truthful and honest and accurate information in court. ProPublica reviewed hundreds of cases and found more than 40 rulings in which judges specifically challenged the presumption of regularity, the assumption of government officials act lawfully and in good faith. So they're getting, a lot of judges is finding some fault in how the president has moved forward. And when he has gone now to the Supreme Court again, a court that he helped to bring into existence, that some of the nominees. It always is a cause for pause, because he's asking them to intervene after a local federal judge said that it was illegal what he was proposing in terms of the voting laws. He, of course, wants to have voting laws where everybody's checked, double-checked, and the so-called SAVE Act. And federal court said he couldn't do the parts he wants to do. He's trying to get the Supreme Court to overturn it. And again, I keep saying to all of the cynics out there, and most of you know some, many of us have in our family, that why are they fighting like this to try to control who can vote if voting didn't matter? All of this talk that is clothed as militants is really selling us out to the right wing and Trump. All of this clothed as militant language, I don't vote, I just won't. My check and da-da, that is covering up either that you don't know what you're talking about or that you are there to help cause confusion so people won't vote so the Republicans and Trump can stay in power. Because there's no other logical reason that I could think you would say things that are such absolutely negative as that and opposite of the truth. So let's talk about all of it. It's Tell It Tuesday, Tell It Tuesday, 1-877-532-5797. Shopton, keeping it real. Be right back.

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1: It's Sybil Wilkes with what we need to know. Diplomatic momentum is quietly building surrounding the ongoing military conflict in the Middle East. Speaking aboard Air Force One, President Trump expressed measured optimism regarding diplomatic negotiations with Iran, noting he maintains plenty of patience for reaching an agreement after U.S. diplomats paused 2 weeks of heavy military strikes to give peace talks space. However, the president sternly cautioned reporters that if a deal falls through, American forces will immediately return to executing targeted military strikes. Across the Midwest, severe weather is causing widespread destruction. A destructive tornado ripped through northeast Wisconsin Monday, causing extensive structural damage and leaving thousands of residents without power. The fast-moving storm system responsible for the twister went on to pummel parts of Illinois and Indiana, prompting active severe thunderstorm watches to the north and northeast of the Louisville, Kentucky metro region. Newly released diary entries from former Chief White House Medical Advisor Dr. Anthony Fauci offer candid glimpses into the COVID-19 pandemic response. Personal accounts released by Senator Rand Paul show Fauci acknowledging an intense media spotlight in early 2020 while observing White House frustration over claims he was outshining President Trump. His final entries from late 2022 highlight the severe political hostility he faced from extreme right-wing factions. And finally, the village of Robbins, Illinois, honored their own NBA champion and hometown hero, Dwayne Wade, over the weekend. Municipal leaders officially renamed South Clare Boulevard, his childhood street, to Dwayne Wade Boulevard, celebrating the star who led Marquette University to the Final Four before embarking on a legendary 16-year professional basketball career. Well done. To subscribe to my free daily newsletter, please visit SybilWilkes.com. For all the news 24/7, go to News1.com. I'm Sybil Wilkes. Be informed. Be empowered.
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0: Keeping it real, keeping it real. I'm your host, Reverend Al Sharpton, and we're back. It's Tell It Tuesday. Good Trouble Tuesday. I like that. 1-877-532-5797. 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And let's go to the phones. Let's start with the phones. Let's go to Robert in Philadelphia, Pennsylvania, WURD, the word.
1: Hi, Reverend Sharpton. Good afternoon.
0: Good afternoon to you.
1: Yes, my question is, why is the Democrat or Andy Beshear in Kentucky doing anything about McConnell's seat? It's been very quiet. Nobody's mentioned anything about what they're going to do. And if that was Mr. McConnell, he would have been replaced that person who's been out for a month. So my main concern would be, why haven't Andy Beshear in Kentucky do anything to hold a special election for that seat? Since Mr. McConnell is not showing any kind of signs, or his wife is not speaking about his condition.
0: Well, I mean, I think that it is a very relevant question you're raising. I know that Governor Beshear was on my show, Politics Nation, about 2 weeks ago, and called on Senator McConnell and his family to come public. And later that day, they came out with this picture of him. And since then, and that's been 2 weeks, I think they came out with another picture yesterday. And the hospital or nursing home, whichever facility he's in, I'm not certain, is saying that he is not of enough health to go back to work. But there's been no definitive statement on his health by a doctor or by his family. And I think that it is increasingly clear that whatever he's ailing from, it seems to be more serious than they thought. In terms of your question of why won't Beshear go forth and do something, I think that if I recall right, Beshear was saying that the Kentucky Constitution gave him the right to intervene under certain circumstances. I don't know if those circumstances have been met yet. That'd be a very good question for me to raise to Beshear again, because every state constitution is different. So I don't know if just based on him feeling he's too sick, can he remove him? Does he need evidence? Just like we want evidence that he's not sick, does he need evidence that he is sick in order to remove him just like that?
1: All right. Okay.
0: All right. Thank you for your call. Hello. Let me go to Ray in Cincinnati, Ohio. Ray.
2: Appreciate you, Rev. Thanks for taking my call. Me personally, I don't worry about Mitch McConnell. You know, him and his family to decide whoever they get to put in this place is going to vote Republican. They're going to vote with Trump anyway. Just like
0: I don't know if the governor decides. I don't think Beshear would put a MAGA Republican there. Beshear is a Democrat and wants to run for president. I don't think, on the Democratic ticket, I don't think he'd put a MAGA person in there, if it is only up to the governor.
2: Okay, the reason why I say that, though, I thought, now I could be wrong, that just like Lindsey Graham, you know, does it depend on the governor? If it's a Republican senator, you have to have a Republican replacing that center, or you don't?
0: No, again, I do not know the Constitution, but I know they could not dictate that it has to be the same party. That I'm sure of. No, we can appoint who he wants, he can make that appointment. The trick comes in is, does he have to make that appointment and it vote by the Kentucky legislature to uphold it? That I don't know. But I know that he does not have to go by the same party. No.
2: Okay, now let me say this. When it comes to the 2025 project, which a lot of people don't bring up anymore, he dismantled the government. He laid off hundreds of thousands of federal workers. DOGE gutted a lot of institutions. The FBI, members of the FBI and the DOJ, the experienced ones, they were fired. And I'm sure Trump made billions of dollars, and he gave contracts to companies that his company invested in. So, and I'm thinking, is all this a project of the, is a result of the 2025 project? Now say, he's working awfully hard for these last 2 years, going to the Supreme Court for the Save America Act. He's doing more, how can I put this? He's working extra, as hard as he was when he was running for president. Something is going down in these next 2 years that he hasn't done yet, that we don't know. You know, and I'm thinking it's something to do with that 2025 project. I'm like, what else can they do? You know, what else is the Senate and the House is going to let him do in these last 2 years if they keep the House and the Senate? You know, him going to the Supreme Court, it's almost like, okay, he's being bullied in the street. Now he's going to go to his daddy, and his daddy is going to try to make it all better, you know. So there's something going down. I don't know what it is. No one talks about it. That Angelo Carusi, he's all up on that 2025. I know he's on the Cole Walter show a lot, you know. And when I watch it, he doesn't say, well, you know, this is coming next, and it's all due to 2025 project. It's as if everything they put in that 2025 project was complete, but I don't think so. So, you know, that's just my opinion, my thoughts.
0: All right. Thank you for your thoughts and your opinion. Let me go to Brother Jacob in Philadelphia, WURD. Brother Jacob.
3: Hey, peace be unto you, Reverend Sharpton and your global listeners, man. You know, the brother just said it. You know, when we really look at it, Rev, we ain't got no whole lot of options to save this union, this republic, this democracy, right? And it's a call. I see you putting out a call for the real patriots, right? See,

0: to know what we have to do. And like the brother just said, the House and the Senate put in better representation, first of all, the Democrats, to be the majority vote. And that's what we have to do, to put the brakes on this guy. That's one of the major things that we have to do. Because then when he start proposing all these simple things, it's no. Without people standing up, scared to say no, because they're scared of him and what evil he will put against them, right? So, man, that them days is over, and we got to do what we got to do. I say to America what the black man is saying. We ain't going out like that, okay? And like our ancestors said, we ain't going to let nothing turn us around. And we've been working to save this union ever since it's been a union. But we need all of you who understand what they see, not what people are telling them, what you feel. What the one of the presidents said, are you better off today than you were? Yeah, all you got to do is tell the truth. And there ain't no other option. Like I said, all this in-between stuff and playing around, this is not a time to play. This is real. This is not a test. And if you really love this country and what the potential is in America, then you're going to try to save it. And it ain't but one place to go other than over there with the clown show, the craziness. And it would be okay if it was just that, but it's evil with it. So no, we got to kill that noise, right, Ralph?
1: I agree. Thank you for your call. We'll be right back. Keep it in real. Shopton, be right back.
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0: Keeping it real. I'm your host, Reverend Al Sharpton, and we're back. 1-877-532-5797. Don't forget Politics Nation with Al Sharpton every Saturday and Sunday, 5 p.m. Eastern Time on MS Now. And I'm already working to get the pertinent people in the midst of what is going on the show. Last week I had everyone from Hakeem Jeffries, the congressman, Cleo Fields, major figures in the U.S. Congress. We have governors on and others this week. I'm already working on it. Make sure you watch it every Saturday and Sunday at MS Now. Saturday Action Rally, if you're in the tri-state area, you need to be there. I'll be there this Saturday. Got a little medical situation tomorrow, but I'll be back and at the Saturday Action Rally. I'll be on the show, but I'll be at the Saturday Action Rally looking for you, 9 a.m. to 11 a.m. at the House of Justice of National Action Network, 124th Street in Morningside. Formal address is 6 Hancock Place. Hancock Place is about 3 blocks long. It is actually 124th and Morningside. If you go, you that are not in the New York area can watch it live on Impact Television on nationalactionnetwork.net, or you can watch it on YouTube/NAN, or as one would want, AME Zion Network. So we want everybody to pack that house out every Saturday as we gear up for the big march on Washington, August 28th, and I'm getting all kind of calls, people saying, how do I get to a bus? People saying we need to stand up. We have not done anything national against what Trump has done to voting and DEI. Well, we're doing it August 28th, the anniversary of the 63 March on Washington. But we're not going to anniversary salute. We're going to commit to the things that they're trying to take back from the 63 marches, Voting Rights Act, Civil Rights Act. We're going to march and raise our voices and show the tens of thousands of us gearing up for that midterm election in November. We'll be just about 3 months out, August 28th. Make sure you're there. Make a statement. Make a wake-up call. Let me know what you need to know to get there, or let me know you're coming. Go to www.nationalactionnetwork.net. www.nationalactionnetwork.net. Carrie Wilson is on our message board saying, question, I'm a homeowner and pay all the city, state property tax. I called the Lafayette, Louisiana department for an appointment for the chief of police. The secretary, Ms. Cherie, didn't plug me in on the chief of police appointment book, and then it cuts off. Do y'all have the rest of that? I do not see the end of that. Let's see if we can pull that up, because if I can answer and help, I will. Let me, in the meantime, let's go to Keith in Atlanta, Georgia. Keith, you're keeping it real with Al Sharpton.
1: Good afternoon, Mr. Sharpton.
0: Good afternoon.
1: Yes, sir. So I'm calling. Thank you for taking my call. I got a quick question. I know I hear people talking about ISIS might be at the polls for the election and all that to intimidate people and all that stuff. But what I haven't heard is a solution or a remedy. And I was wondering if we had all thought about, had anybody called in, or maybe you thought about our local police being there at the polls, not only the local police, sheriff's department, state troopers, and even the state National Guard. That being said, the local police, their boss is the mayor of the city. Like here in Atlanta, we have a black mayor, so he's in charge over them. He can have them at the polls. Keeping
0: order. Well, one of the things that I can tell you, you're really on the right path, Keith. One of the things I can tell you that we're going to announce at the March on Washington is that we're going to have people all over the country that will be at the polls with cameras. And if we got to provide them, but they don't have it, we will. And for them to challenge their local mayors, to have the local police, their local governors have state troopers. We need to do exactly that. We're going to outline that at the march and how set up the numbers that people can call us to organize it. Because ICE cannot operate if the local law enforcement is there and people are filming. The minute that they know we're going to have brigades there filming this, they got to think twice before they do something crazy. And I think, again, you know, Mike Tyson, the ex-heavyweight champion, had an expression that I always like to hear. He said, everybody got a plan until they get hit in the mouth. We've not swung back at this. We've allowed them to just beat up on us like we don't have a punch. We have a punch. We can fight back. And that's what we're going to lay out on August 28th. But you're right on target, Keith. Thank you for your call. Let me go to Demetrius in Cleveland, Ohio, WERE. Demetrius.
2: Hey, thank you very much, Shopper, for taking my call as usual. I just want to speak. Today I heard on the radio the governor of Ohio. He made an announcement about the Haitians that might be deported back to Haiti. I think this day last week when their visas ran out. So he was saying that they are productive, you know, group of people here in the state of Ohio. They have steady jobs, you know, and they mix into the community. So I think you should be aware, you know, that they are being pinpointed out, you know, to be sent out of this country, even though they have children here. They're being productive individuals in society, and it's unfair for them to be sent back to Haiti when other groups of people are here who may not be as productive. And also they've been stereotyped as being unruly, you know, by the Trump administration when it's not true. So hopefully they will have a means, you know, to appeal, you know, through the court, you know, to justify that they should stay here or get some type of extension because they're not being fairly treated.
0: Yeah, I don't know what the governor of Ohio is saying, but I've been meeting with Haitian leaders for some time, and we just had a rally, in fact, on Juneteenth Day around this very issue. And I have been dealing with other governors who have been protecting Haitians that's been here, that has a family, that's working here. In fact, I had a breakfast meeting this morning with the governor of New York, Kathy Hochul, and that was on one of the issues we talked about, and she has been consistent on that particular issue. I think you're right. It is very interesting to me that the Trump administration seems to target particularly countries of color and be aggressive with that. And it's now spilled over to, as you could see in the cases in Minneapolis, with Good being killed and Pretty being killed, that once you authorize a lawlessness and recklessness of people that are in law enforcement, they'll do it to whites, as they've done it in Minneapolis. So I think that a threat to all of us is when you do this kind of stuff on a way that is not following the letters of the law, and the law be aligned with what is morally correct. But to target people just from certain countries, while you bringing in white South Africans at United States taxpayers' expense, saying that we're going to give them refuge because they are fighting against white supremacy, when nobody, not even Fox News, has been able to find any examples of people being killed by white supremacy or even threatened in South Africa. You're seeing a clear, blatant racial double standard here. But thank you for your call. Let me go to Reverend Pless in Atlanta, Georgia. Reverend Pless.
3: Good afternoon, Reverend Sharpton. Thank you for taking my call. I'll just start out by saying and telling the truth. We really appreciate National Action Network and what you all are doing and how we're banding together. Reverend, I just wanted to just comment on one thing. Seems like to me what I'm seeing, and I was glad to hear what the previous caller also mentioned about the polls, because that was my idea to find out what was going to be taking place at the polls. So you are teaming up with the NAACP as well, and the organizations that's going to be taking place all across the United States.
0: Absolutely.
3: Every polling place.
0: Absolutely.
3: Mm-hmm. And Red, this guy is already starting to hit the campaign trail, telling people that he's been better to them than their parents have been to them. And it's just, it just disturbs me. As one caller said, we have had, and we have fought in every war that this country has had. From before even Frederick Douglass, all the way back to the Revolutionary War. So it's just amazing to me how these people will still put up with this and put up with this foolishness that we're seeing just take place before our eyes. So that's basically my comment.
0: I share with you, Reverend, but I also think that as alarming as that is, it's more alarming if we're not pushing back and doing it together. You know, we had a Zoom call the other night, Urban League and all of us on. All of us need to be supportive of the march, but then all of us need to support each other's efforts in each state to secure this vote. This is not about who got the biggest organization or who got the biggest name. Everything is at stake here. This man is trying to wipe us out. And anyone that doesn't take that seriously should not be in a leadership position at all. Thank you for your call. Let's take a break. Be right back. Keeping it real. Shouting. Be right back.
4: 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Breaking news. 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
5: It's Sybil Wilkes with what we need to know. The Department of Justice is turning to the Supreme Court to immediately restore President Trump's executive order restricting mail-in voting regulations. The Solicitor General argued that lower federal courts lacked authority to block the directive, while the Department of Homeland Security and the U.S. Postal Service are still formulating implementation rules. The administration wants immediate high court intervention ahead of the midterms to mandate verified proof of citizenship and stricter postal rules. In immigration developments, federal agents are reportedly preparing a massive enforcement operation targeting migrants in Ohio. Reports indicate that Immigration and Customs Enforcement Officers, or ICE, plan to arrest thousands of Haitian nationals following the recent Supreme Court ruling permitting the administration to revoke temporary protected status. Over 300,000 Haitians nationwide are affected by the status revocation, which allows individuals to reside in the U.S. when conditions back home are unsafe. Campaign season is heating up in Michigan, where the president addressed auto workers at the General Motors Milford Proving Ground. Delivering a campaign-style speech, Mr. Trump credited his foreign auto tariffs with boosting domestic car manufacturing. His appearance is less than 100 days before the midterms and 1 week before Michigan's primary. Finally, recording artist David will stand trial for murder following a week-long preliminary hearing in California. A Los Angeles judge ruled that sufficient evidence exists for 19-year-old David Burke to face trial for killing 14-year-old Celeste Rivas Hernandez, whose remains were discovered inside the trunk of Burke's Tesla at a Hollywood tow yard last year. To subscribe to my free daily newsletter, please visit SybilWilkes.com. For all the news 24/7, go to News1.com. I'm Sybil Wilkes. 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
21: You remember that, right, Rev?
0: I remember him putting his hand up and I showed it on Politics Nation, yes.
21: Okay, good. It just seems like everybody has fishbowl memories these days and have, you know, I see people defending Elon Musk and I'm going, people that I wouldn't think would defend him, it just boggles my brain.
0: But
21: you know,
0: defending
21: Rev, when somebody,
0: him in, and wait a minute, wait, defending him in what way?
21: Just as a source of credible information, you know, like his entire career, ever since he became political, obviously he's been aligning with the most white nationalist and Kremlin and Chinese Communist Party strongmen in the world. You know, he gets along with everybody from Netanyahu to President Xi, to Erdogan in Turkey. He loves dictators as much as Trump does. So I'm just it boggles my mind, Rev, that anybody is, you know, in media is even entertaining interviews with Elon Musk as some kind of credible source. Do you agree with that, Rev?
0: I put y'all on so y'all can talk. I don't need to be interviewed on the show. Everybody knows everybody knows my position on Elon Musk.
21: Yeah, Rev. It bothers me, and I just, you know, when Rick from Germany mentioned the Mars thing, I just remembered that all goes back to Musk, and it just irritates me. But Rev, I wasn't even going to talk about that. I wanted to ask about the reporting of the comments from former New York Governor David Patterson. And before that, though, Rev, I wanted to ask if you had seen Reverend Jesse Jackson's daughter Ashley's story in the Washington Post about her recent conversion to Judaism.
0: Yeah, I did not see the story in the Post. I saw the story online, and she talked to me about it confidentially during the whole few days we were together with the funerals and all. I already knew about that. Yes, she converted to Judaism. She said her father went with her, Reverend Jackson went with her, to the synagogue one Saturday. Yes, I knew about it.
21: And, Rev, the story is so beautiful. She said that her father was dancing to Hebrew prayers, and that when the Rabbi Sharon Brouse, called his name to bless him, the entire congregation stood up and applauded, and that he wept as they honored him. And I just think that is such a beautiful story. And I think, you know, her story offers an incredible model for rebuilding the historic Black Jewish alliance that you and I, you know, that I always bring up.
0: Yeah, well, one of the things that, and I shared that with Ashley, his daughter, is that when I was a teenager, I might have been 13 or 14, it was somewhere in there. I had just become youth director of Reverend Jackson's chapter in New York under Reverend William Jones, Jenny Jones' father. And Reverend Jackson brought me to the Jewish Theological Seminary. He was going up there, and I was in the car. And a lady named Jermaine Booker, who was a member of Breadbasket, worked there. And he brought me up to her, and he was meeting with, and he introduced me to, Rabbi Abraham Heschel. And Heschel marched with Dr. King in Selma. Heschel was one of the leaders against the Vietnam War. And Heschel gave me some of his books signed them. I have them some 50 years later. So I think that it was always a misnomer that Reverend Jackson was anti-Semitic with the whole issue of Hymetown and all of that. And I think he always wanted to destroy that story. So I think that that's probably why he cried when he got that applause, because I always think he was unfairly charged as an anti-Semite. I mean, you got people to this day that say I instigated the Crown Heights riot when a young 7-year-old kid was run over by a car carrying the Rebbe, which was the chief rabbi of the Orthodox Jewish sect, and was killed, and people started rioting. I was living in New Jersey. I wasn't even in Crown Heights. I was called by the family of the young boy the next day, and I came out there. Now, I may have been angry and said things that they felt, and later I felt could have been better said as a minister. But I never had nothing to do with the violence. And it was the first night of the violence that Yanka Rosenbaum was killed. You got people that will just to this day, you know, they're old now, say, no, Sharpton incited that. Jackson was, because there are people determined to have that division between Blacks and Jews. And I think that a lot of people just understand that now. And I think there was a rabbi that spoke at Reverend Jackson's funeral. So I think that not only do I not doubt that he embraced the decision of his daughter, I don't doubt he went to the synagogue with him.
21: It's just beautiful, Rev. And thank you for clarifying all that. And it, you know, you're right, Rev. It doesn't matter how many times you set the record straight. The haters are just going to hate, you know?
1: I'll tell you a little secret between you and I. That's what haters do, hate. They wouldn't be called haters if they didn't hate. Thank you for your call. Let's take a break. Be right back. Keep it in real. Shop to keep it real. Be right back.

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1: It's Sybil Wilkes with what we need to know. A battle is brewing over American history in Washington, D.C. President Trump ordered the Interior Department to post warning signs outside the Smithsonian National Museum of American History, notifying visitors that exhibits need renovation after accusing museum leadership of activist bias. House Minority Leader Hakeem Jeffries publicly pushed back on CNN's State of the Union, promising that congressional Democrats will pursue every legislative and litigation avenue available to halt the president's order. In Wisconsin, a Madison intersection where 38-year-old Corey Ruiz was fatally shot by police has been transformed into a community memorial. Residents are gathering with candles, flowers, and handwritten notes to honor Ruiz, who struggled with mental health and homelessness. That was all before he was killed during an encounter with four police officers. State investigators with the Wisconsin Division of Criminal Investigation are formally conducting a homicide probe into the event. On Capitol Hill, Senate Republican leader Mitch McConnell is offering a public health update as he continues recovering at a physical rehabilitation facility following a fall in June at his home. In an official statement, McConnell confirmed he remains unable to return to office and will miss Kentucky's annual Fancy Farm political gathering this weekend per doctor's orders. His office released a recent photo alongside his wife, emphasizing his focus on intense physical therapy. Hip-hop icon Jay-Z is expanding his stadium tour after selling out three nights at New York's Yankee Stadium. Celebrating landmark anniversaries for A Reasonable Doubt and The Blueprint, Jay-Z added four new international dates at London's Tottenham Hotspur Stadium in September and Los Angeles SoFi Stadium in October. To subscribe to my free daily newsletter, please visit SybilWilkes.com. For all the news 24/7, go to News1.com. I'm Sybil Wilkes. Be informed. Be empowered.
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0: 1-877-532-5797, or you can go to the message board at nationalactionnetwork.net. I like what Trisha's writing on the message board. Trisha 1989 says, "It amazes me that people think you can throw out a slogan or two and change how these new Republicans govern. They are tribal. They ain't giving up an inch of power. You see how they are holding Mitch's seat hostage." I couldn't say it better. She's absolutely right. You would not fight these people without organizing and without dramatizing and staying in the face of your own community to mobilize like they did. You know who's done more marching and presence in the last 10 years? The Tea Party and the MAGA movement. Well, you got blacks sitting around talking about, well, why we got to march? They're rallying all over the place, all the time. Down the white left with no King's movement. We're the only ones that have one or two meetings and say, all right, that's enough of that. You fight until you win. You stay in the public eye until you win. You don't think that one or two shots and a slogan is going to make something change. Let's go to my A Spoon Coon. He ain't called me in a minute. From Chicago, Illinois, on the west side. He, I'm sure, still claims it's the best side.
1: Hey, you know it.
0: Frank, yes, sir.
1: Yes, sir. Ray, Frank from the west side. Good afternoon, my good brother to everyone, Reverend Al, our pal. Hey,
0: yep.
1: Let me first thank you, Reverend Al, for stepping forward when duty called again with the Lone Whale situation.
0: Right.
1: Let me thank Colin Kaepernick. Let me thank Tyler Perry. And like Pam, we are watching, and we need our elite to step in. I think there's another step they could take and have these people scared to death to touch us. But I'm going to leave that for another conversation. I want to chime in because this is a cause you haven't heard from me in a while. Don't mean I've been trying to get in. I've been trying to get in. Don't good show hard to get in. But see, the deal with my phone is, remember now, after it rings, I ain't counted. After it rings 11 times, if the party doesn't answer, the phone will automatically send you a recording, saying the party not answering until you call back later. So, by the 11th ring, that's what can happen. So, I definitely been calling trying to get in. But remember now, they laying our statesman, I want to say good statesman, that'll be allowed, Lindsey Graham, to rest today, right? I definitely want to chime in about the conversations that were taking place when he first passed. And I'm going to tell you something, Rab. I'm going to tell you one. When it first happened, and what immediately hit me, Rab, you know that story in the Bible, I know you do. I'm saying for the sake of those, you know what I'm saying, who might not recollect it. Remember that part of the Bible where God has blessed the people with an overabundance of harvest on their crops? I do believe Jesus was inside the tent and everything, and they were telling them, and they were saying that don't hold back, which they told them, if God blesses you with overabundance, don't hold back on what you're going to do in regard to charity to others who are in need. And we're set out told, now, if you do that, God's going to take you out, okay? And there was a married couple. There was a husband and wife, Reb. I know you know the story. And they did exactly that. You know what I'm saying? They had little faith, I guess, or they wanted to challenge it. And they just gave a normal amount that you used to give to charity. Nothing on the overabundance blessing, the extra they've given to them. The moment they stepped out of their tent, they both dropped dead. Am I right or wrong, Reb?
0: That's the book. That's right.
1: They both dropped dead. Two healthy, fine people. Thought they can get away with cheating. They want to listen to the word of God. Well, when I heard the pastor of Lindsey Graham and the way it happened, Red, now here we got a healthy 71-year-old man gives him a clean bill of health. Darn good health. Now, all of a sudden, a tear comes to his heart, either to his heart or a vessel. I know it has something to do with the heart, and there was no saving. Just dropped dead. Okay? I'm going to tell you something. I think what triggered that, Red, what sealed his faith, Lindsey Graham had the audacity. I said, I don't believe he just said that. He had the audacity to say to Donald Trump in the public walk in here, oh, Mr. President, you are number two under God. You're second to God. I said, whoa. I said, oh, but he just said that. You know, I think Jesus and the Holy Spirit will have a problem with that. Okay, a serious problem with that. And they want to have a serious conversation with that. I think when Lindsey Graham said that, made that statement, made that comment, I think he sealed his fate, Rev. Oh, no, you got to go. He sealed his fate. And I'm going to tell you something. Number two message on that is this right here. See, Lindsey Graham was a supporter of evil. Now, he was someone you can, like, slight depend on. I know y'all heard the background when John McCain was alive. Lindsey Graham called Donald Trump on a campaign every negative adjective under the sun, except for a child of God, which is not negative. He called him every name you can possibly think of. But the minute this man get in the office, his entire tune changed. He changed to a ring kisser. Okay? Lindsey Graham was a supporter of evil. Lindsey Graham despised a whole lot of people. He supported taking health care, food, et cetera, et cetera, et cetera. The complete opposite of what God and Christ requires of us. So Lindsey Graham's going to be held accountable. Now, on top of all that, he was a supporter of evil. Okay? And may God's will be done on him. But when he made that comment, I truly believe he sealed his faith. So my message to all those who don't even have enough integrity to come back on the air and say, well, you know something? I was wrong with both of this guy. I did not know. I'm sorry. I didn't listen to the people. This guy is pure evil. And we are in the main bullseye. The bottom line is this right here. You never know. Like God said, he may come, death may come like a thief in the night. You never know when you'll be called to hell to account. You never know when it's going to come. You feeling healthy today, 1 minute, next minute, you gone. Next day, you gone. Okay? Just like Lindsey Graham. So I'm telling you, you need to make peace with the Lord. Okay? For the mistake that you make, because the mistake you made is a serious thing on your soul. And last but not least, before you hop off, Rev, I had to come to the defense of our Mayor Johnson, because we are here in Chicago. We're on the inside. And I know Pam may keep y'all abreast. But now they want to attack this mayor for the woes that Chicago is still facing. Okay, but they're not looking at, no. We got a do nothing city council. And I've been, when this guest came on one of our shows on the weekend, and he fell out saying that he from out of town, out of state, not even over our race, and gonna try to convince us that Brandon Johnson was not qualified to be the mayor of a big city. Brandon Johnson was not qualified. It is family. So I said, well, I gotta put a stop to this because of the things that are not getting taken care of in Chicago. And when we compare it to New York, I said from the beginning, when that new mayor they got, I said they need all the rest of the mayors, especially

0: and she declawed the city council. Brandon Johnson gave them back their things they called and they're using against him. So it is not Brandon Johnson's fault. And I tell people, you know, well, I'm going to do what we all should do. Find out how your councilman voted on things that this mayor proposed. If that's, that councilman or woman did not walk in lockstep with this mayor, that's who we need to get rid of. It's the city council. We got to do nothing city council. The mayor of New York got a city council that's working with him. When you replace him, when you replace him with someone, with people who would walk in lockstep with this mayor. So that's what's going on in Chicago. He's under attack, and we're going to try to beat up on him. And that's what I wanted to say in conjunction. But I try my best to get in on the Lindsey Graham thing. You don't become no saint just because you pass. Okay? Lindsey Graham is being held accountable. Thank you, guys.
1: Good to hear your voice. Let's take a break. Be right back. Keeping it real. Shopton. Be right back.
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0: And we're back. 1-877-532-5797. Akeem Smith is on the board. Saying, Reverend Sharpton, please let me know when we get closer to August 28th to know where me and mom can board the bus. Absolutely. You should call Christian at 1-877-626-4651. 1-877-626-4651. Tell him I read your thing on the board and give him your number so we can know exactly where to tell you is closest to you and your mom. Christian, because I don't want to ask you your number over the airwaves, but Christian will have it and make sure you are contacted. All right, let's go back to the phones. Let's go to the activist extraordinaire in Chicago. We're getting blessed. Two Chicago back-to-back special people to me. Sister Pam. Sister Pam, you're keeping it real with Al Sharpton.
1: Hey, Reverend Sharpton. Thank you. And you are certainly special to us.
0: Well, thank you.
1: And your reach is global. And we understand the magnitude of that when you come to help families. And let me just say to my dear brother Frank, amen, amen, amen to everything he said, because our mayor is under attack, but we've got his back, and we're going to do everything within our power to keep him in office because he has the heart of the people and trying to do right. But it's just many of the wealthy and those who just opposed him in his initial election, they're still trying to come to the forefront. But I think we'll beat back evil. That's how I'm looking at it.
0: Absolutely.
1: Beat back evil. Reverend Sharpton, regarding our relationship with Jewish people, you know I've been calling for years, and I've said that, you know, there needs to be a meeting of the minds with the Jewish community. And I said the relationship has to be reciprocal.
0: Right.
1: When they're under attack, they want the black community and everybody else to help come to their defense, rightfully so, because we've had this relationship, right? But we expect the same. And as I am happy for Reverend Jackson's daughter, if that is her, you know, that's her choice and her religious belief, that is fine. But there are many of us who might still be upset with how some in the Jewish community treated Reverend Jackson.
0: Right.
1: And even though he forgave them, and of course, you know, his walk and his belief, you know, that is who he is. That's who you are. But many of us are upset. So now let me just say this to our Jewish brothers and sisters. Reverend Sharpton, we have someone in the White House, an adjudicated rapist, who has said, And it's shown that he is an admirer of Hitler. He's brought people to the cabinet who are giving Heil Hitler signs and using the same terminology that Hitler and his killers used in Germany during the Holocaust. That is clear. That is on record. So now we have Stephen Miller, who is Jewish, but who is one of the most anti-black, anti-DEI, anti-hateful people in the cabinet. I haven't heard Jewish leaders enough denounce him and demand his resignation. I can't fathom a situation where you'd have a black person in the White House cabinet denigrating the Jewish community. And black people, leaders, whether it's civil rights leaders, pastors, organizations, even business leaders, not standing up and saying, we cannot tolerate this, we will not have this. And so what I've asked the Jewish community, and you're not going to label me anti-Semitic, I'm not going to buy into that, because this is a serious critique. You have to stand up to those in your community who are using hate rhetoric, who are using policies to attack black people, to take away our voting rights, our civil rights, attacking Haitians. You had a person say that Haitians were eating cats and dogs.
0: That's correct.
1: So all I'm asking is, Reverend Sharpton, for the Jewish leadership, and I mean those in business, those in entertainment, I mean those rabbis, those in the clergy, they must say more, and they must denounce what Stephen Miller is doing. I have tried to contact several Jewish organizations. I have had no response, because my basic question is, when are you going to denounce Stephen Miller and demand that he resign? Let me say,
0: I totally agree, and I've said that to Jewish leaders, and I've worked with some on anti-Semitic hate crimes and anti-black hate crimes, but they've got to be consistent, and they've got to, what Stephen Miller has done, when you're dealing with people that outright glorify Nazis, you're not denouncing them for us, you're denouncing them for yourself. You can't have a standard where you've got questions about Reverend Jackson because of one word and distort stuff about when I got to Crown Heights. But people are in your face doing Heil Hitler signs, and you haven't called for them to be removed from government. So I agree with you, that challenge on Jewish leaders, though we know some Jewish leaders from Heschel on forward have worked with us. The same time, which is sometimes delicate, challenge some of the Middle Eastern Arab leaders who have not stood with us in this country and who has made deals with Trump. Don't forget, Trump's plane comes from one of them, this new plane. So I cannot hold the Jewish leaders more accountable than some of the Jewish states who are not even fighting for their own brothers and sisters in Gaza. So if we're going to get into a Middle East discussion, we're going to talk about the whole Middle East. When Reverend Jackson was running for president, Jim Zoghbi stood up. But a lot of Arab leaders was missing. I remember when he went and met with Yasser Arafat, the Jewish community had a fit. Arab community didn't stand up and have his back for the most part there. And on and on and on with, in the Islamic world, they demonized what Elijah Muhammad was saying. So my thing is, I'm not going to be one-sided on this. Both sides need to show fair and equal relationship. We can have a reciprocal fair relationship with both communities, but that means that you have it on both sides. Not that you call us in like the waiter to serve your drinks, and that's in the palaces of the Middle East with the Arabs or with the Jewish community.
1: And that's all I'm asking, Reverend Sharpton, because what we're seeing that's coming from this White House, we read about the Holocaust, and everybody wondered, well, how could this happen? How, you know, we're seeing it. History is just about repeating itself. And we don't have enough people standing up to this. And I'm in total agreement with the Arab community, because it's about the way that they treat our leadership, the disrespectful way that they conduct business in the black community. Not all of them, but I'm going to say enough of them, where it's detrimental to the community. So I'm absolutely in agreement with you. It just can't be black people coming to the rescue or being allies of everyone else, but when time comes, we're not receiving that same alliance.
0: Right.
1: Because right now, Stephen Miller needs to be denounced, and it needs to be public, and it needs to be a press conference about it. That's my opinion.
0: Right.
1: Thank you, Reverend Sharpton, for your
0: And also, let me tell you, this whole idea of dealing with some aspects of the Arab community, and all the Arabs is not the same, because you have different countries in the Arab country.
1: Sure.
0: But all of that is a very sensitive issue in Detroit, in Michigan.
1: Yeah.
0: You sparked that in my mind when you said it, because some of the store owners, and even in the politics now, you do not have a black congressperson, Democrat, from Michigan. You have people of Arab descent. Well, I and Rem Williams can talk about it. And I've asked some of the leaders in Detroit, if Jews had done that, would we have not been saying something? So, let's put it all out there. I am not pro nobody that's not pro me. And that's why I'm not anti-Jewish and I'm not anti-Arab, but I'm going to hold everybody to a reciprocal relationship. I would have no problem having a reciprocal marriage, but I don't like this dating when you can't find nobody else to date and then throw me to the curb. I'm not going for that. Thank you for your call.
1: Perfect.
0: Let's go to Tim in Brooklyn, New York. Tim.
2: How you doing, Rev?
0: I'm doing good.
2: Rev, I got two questions to ask you. One of them is Todd Blanche. Is all of this stuff that he's doing, can his license be suspended? I mean, it's so obvious.
0: I think that if somebody brought him to the bar, there would be very good grounds to raise on that. I think so, yes.
2: But who could do that?
0: Somebody would someone would have to file complaints. I don't know where he is, his license is from. I would assume New York, because he was Trump's defense attorney in New York. Let me look that up. I think I'm almost sure it'd be New York, probably Manhattan County. And then who would be, what one would have to qualify to raise a question? That's a good question. I've never heard anyone raise that. That's a very good question.
2: One more question, Red.
0: Yeah.
2: Mm-hmm. I wanted to know when that guy, that wrestling guy, went on the White House and called Michelle Obama a man. Don't she have a defamation big time lawsuit for that?
0: I mean, I would think she does if she chose to dignify him with paying him any mind. Yeah, she does have the grounds. I think that's correct. I think that's correct. And I just think that, you know, if she is the one that says, you know,
2: when you go out now,
0: low, we go high. And
2: yeah.
0: I always say to her, I'll go as high as I can go. Maybe I can't go as high as you. You got to define high. But, yeah, you're right. I think that's clearly. And then, again, if she filed a defamation lawsuit, Tim, does she open herself up to them saying, okay, come in court and prove you're a woman and all that? And does she want to go through a demeaning process like that? So you
2: she don't
0: watch
2: have to do
0: that,
2: Rev. She got two kids. She bore two daughters. I mean,
0: But this guy's lawyers might demand, well, we don't know if that's really her daughter's by blood. You just don't know where it would go. And it would get bizarre, and she would not want to be part of a circus. But thank you for your call. Let's take a break. We'll be right back. Keeping it real. Shot to me. Be right back.
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4: It's Sybil Wilkes with what we need to know. Diplomatic momentum is quietly building surrounding the ongoing military conflict in the Middle East. Speaking aboard Air Force One, President Trump expressed measured optimism regarding diplomatic negotiations with Iran, noting he maintains plenty of patience for reaching an agreement after U.S. diplomats paused 2 weeks of heavy military strikes to give peace talks space. However, the president sternly cautioned reporters that if a deal falls through, American forces will immediately return to executing targeted military strikes. Across the Midwest, severe weather is causing widespread destruction. A destructive tornado ripped through northeast Wisconsin Monday, causing extensive structural damage and leaving thousands of residents without power. The fast-moving storm system responsible for the twister went on to pummel parts of Illinois and Indiana, prompting active severe thunderstorm watches to the north and northeast of the Louisville, Kentucky metro region. Newly released diary entries from former Chief White House Medical Advisor Dr. Anthony Fauci offer candid glimpses into the COVID-19 pandemic response. Personal accounts accounts released by Senator Rand Paul show Fauci acknowledging an intense media spotlight in early 2020 while observing White House frustration over claims he was outshining President Trump. His final entries from late 2022 highlight the severe political hostility he faced from extreme right-wing factions. And finally, the village of Robbins, Illinois, honored their own NBA champion and hometown hero, Dwayne Wade, over the weekend. Municipal leaders officially renamed South Clair Boulevard, his childhood street, to Dwayne Wade Boulevard, celebrating the star who led Marquette University to the Final Four before embarking on a legendary 16-year professional basketball career. Well done. To subscribe to my free daily newsletter, please visit SybilWilks.com. For all the news 24/7, go to NewsOne.com. I'm Sybil Wilks. Be informed. Be empowered.
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2: Sharpton.
5: I am here, Reverend Al, with Dr. Glenda Glover at Tennessee State University, and I have the Tennessee State University leaders who all want to thank you for being our civil rights leader.
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5: And I'm probably going to need your help on this legal fight. 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And Tennessee State was the one they shorted the most.
3: Absolutely. Well, let me know. I'm on the next plane as soon as you holler. You know, when Ben Crump called, I don't even question it. I just head to the airport and get the details on the way.
2: Live from the National Action Network corporate headquarters in New York. Keeping it real. It's XL Friday. And now, America's number one civil rights leader.

0: It's Friday. It is Friday, July 31st. Do you know what time it is? Yes, Al Sharpton's time. And for the next 3 hours, it's time to put aside all pretenses, deception, denial, or fronting. The time has come to keep it real on Keeping It Real with Reverend Al Sharpton. A very good afternoon to you all across the country. Good morning to our West Coast listeners. Welcome to those listening on Sirius XM, Channel 126, The Urban View, where talk empowers and becomes action. And today, of course, being Friday, it is Exhale Friday. I got to jump off a day early. I said it yesterday and it was Thursday, but it's Friday today. Whatever's on your mind, whatever's in your heart, all you have to do is call us at 1-877-532-5797, or you can go to our message board at www.nationalactionnetwork.net, www.nationalactionnetwork.net. And on that, I see the mayor's on early. Mayor Rodney Jones says it's Exhale Friday. Don't go into the weekend constipated with your thoughts. Let it out, let it out, let it out. And I think it is good. James Thomas is saying, good afternoon, Reverend Sharpton, and everyone. Is Exhale, Hold My Mule Friday, and can't wait for Saturday Action Rally to see the Rev and my main man, Tony. You faithful, you must be watching a lot, James. You got it down, Pat. Taylor Lindra. I hope I'm saying correctly. So good afternoon, National Action Network. How you doing? Thank God for another day. And a lot is going on, and we need to talk about it. President Trump announced that Hamas has agreed to a phased roadmap requiring the complete disarmament of Hamas and other armed groups in Gaza. Hamas would be expected to surrender its weapons, dismantle military infrastructure and tunnels, give up governing authority, transfer security responsibilities to a new Palestinian police force supported by international stabilization. In return, Hamas wants Israel to permanently end its attacks, withdraw all troops from Gaza, and allow humanitarian aid and reconstruction to move forward. Hamas is also seeking guarantees that Gaza will be governed by Palestinians, that Israel will not reoccupy the territory, and that agreement supports Palestinian self-determination. A Hamas official said Israel must formally approve the agreement and commit to withdrawal before Hamas begins implementing disarmament. Agreement would be carried out carefully monitored phases as Hamas gives up verified weapons and territory. Israeli forces would gradually withdraw and Gaza would transition to a new technocratic Palestinian government. However, major questions remain because Israel had not immediately approved the agreement and two sides still differ over which must come first, Hamas' full disarmament or Israel's withdrawal. But that is what has been announced. Certainly, there's a whole lot of ifs, ands, and buts there before they get there. But we can talk about it. But I think that it is interesting that it is absolutely I'd say interesting. Let me not go no further than that. That we are in a situation that if a deal is made, the question is, as the saying goes, the devil's in the details. And I think that the devil's in the details are very clear that if, in fact, we gonna see anything, we got to see it with seeing both sides of this in a shared kind of obligation to seeing what is going on and what is not going on. And is Netanyahu going to agree to that? Withdraw Israeli troops? That Palestinians must run Palestine, run to Gaza? I don't know. Or is this something Trump is throwing out to try to get everybody's attention off the fact that he just was unable to confirm his attorney general to be permanent because two Republicans, Senator Tillis and Senator Cornyn, have refused to vote to confirm his designee, Todd Blanch. So Cornyn and Tillis stood up on principle. He opposed them, which gave them the freedom to really do what is supposed to be done. I think that I would suspect anything Trump puts out now, but we'll see. This is what he's saying. He's in a cabinet meeting now at at the resort. He's not in Mar-a-Lago. No, he's at where the presidents do their resort stuff. We'll see. I do not understand why people keep getting duped by this guy. I just don't. I'd have to hear more than Trump announced it. Let me put it that way. You know, I did the last half hour on MS Now this morning, the Morning Joe, and I'm going back on the Cole Wallace at 5, my show over the weekend. And when it came in while I was at Morning Joe's, everybody in the newsroom was saying, well, let's see. And so that's what I'm going to see. Shannon is saying Senator Merkowitz opposed him as well. Okay, that's good. And I'm assuming you're saying you opposed him on the vote on confirming Blanch. So we have that. We have the continued look at the case of in Mississippi, in Ocean Springs. I think that the more I hear and understand now the official autopsy and medical examination is done, and that they are going to release it to a grand jury. So we may not know for days what they're saying. The family's examination, medical, independent medical examination, said that it was inconclusive. They couldn't say whether it was an attack or not. But we'll see what the official one comes with. One of the fathers of the young man, three young men that were with Nolan when he left but didn't come back with him, is now attacking his attorneys, the family's attorneys, and me for getting involved. He said that he was going to sue and that all I was concerned about was the midterm elections. And I thought it was interesting. I don't know how he's going to sue when I don't even know his son's name. I don't know his name. So through us for saying we want justice. But I encourage him to file a suit, because the first thing I would do is go on with attorneys and say, fine, we want to depose the plaintiff. You know, lawsuits have to go both ways. You depose the plaintiff and you depose the defendant, which means they'd have to show up. His son, if that's who he's suing on behalf of, would have to go under oath. And we can ask him exactly everything he did and didn't do under oath, and ask for his cell phone and any other stuff. So he'd save us a lot of funds helping the family. Go ahead and sue, and we can get free deposition with your son. And I've been through lawsuits all my life. Come on with it. In fact, you need my address, just text, and I'll tell you where to send it. I think that it is a lot of these kind of antics that absolutely tell us that there must be something going on here. Because why is everybody panicking? Why are they reacting? Why are they, you know, getting all disjointed? I think that it is a real indication that something's wrong. I talked to the mother and father today, told them that story. I tell my grandmother, always told me, you throw a brick in a pile of hogs, the one that hollers is the one you hit. We must be hitting something for them to start hollering. All right, let's get ready to exhale. I see some of the trollers is hollering on our message board. Holler on. I'm not even dignifying y'all today. I got a lot of stuff to cover. Get me Monday, Tuesday when it's a slower day, but I'm not paying y'all no mind today. Let's take a break. Exhale Friday. Keeping it real. Shopton. Be right back.
1: Keeping it real. Keeping it real.
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2: 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Toby, isn't your sister doing a nice job as a new driver?
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0: I'm your host, Reverend Al Sharpton, and we're back. It's XL Friday, 1-877-532-5797, or you can go to the message board. Rod Hamilton Sr. sending a message saying, good afternoon, legendary Reverend Al Sharpton. Glad your surgery went well. It did. I've been back to work. I just took one day, stayed home. I really worked the phones from there. But I was back on the show on yesterday and did Ari Melville's TV show last night and last half hour morning, Joe, this morning. So I'm going to find my knee is fine, wrapped up. I'm taking the medicine, but I'm fine. I appreciate your prayers and thoughts, all of you. And I appreciate Dominique, my daughter, for sitting in for me. Today is her birthday. She's away celebrating her birthday, her and her sister and some friends. But I appreciate all of the prayers and good feelings. I really do. James Thomas is saying, brothers and sisters, I don't know about y'all, but if Ken Paxton lives in three different residences in Texas, and one of them that he doesn't go to except when election time to vote, that's voter fraud. You know, James, I've been looking at that. The accusations that they've made against others around voting fraud is very, very thin compared to what they have on Paxton. If he has three residences, and what is he voting at different places? I don't understand what they don't understand. Either he lives somewhere and that's his voting address, or he does not live there, but that's his business voting address. I don't know the laws in Texas, but it does seem, as you say, a little strange to me, just a little bit. But let's move on. I think that one of the things we've got to watch is that they are going to do any and everything they can to stand in the way of this election. The midterm elections can cost them the Senate, and I should say, the House of Representatives. You have to understand the significance of that. If they lose the Senate, or if they lose the House, then this whole whatever Trump wants goes is over, because whatever he wants would be stopped by the Senate or the Congress or both. If they find out it is wrong, or if they take a policy position against it. And the evidence of that, the best example, is what just happened with Cornyn and Tillis, who are Republican, saying, wait a minute, we're not certifying this attorney general permanently. Imagine if the Democrats had the majority. That would just check Trump across the board. He knows that. So therefore, they're going to do any and everything possible to try to stop them from winning the majority of the House or the majority of the Senate or both. They're going to try to distract everybody. They're going to have you chasing craziness. Oh, they're getting ready to have a ceasefire and Gaza, all this, that you're going to have you chasing stuff that does not exist. That's why we must set the agenda. That's why that march is so important. That's why what we do in media is important, to try to keep people focused and really on the point of where they ought to be. Again, you had to agree with me. But know where you stand is in your interest. And I think that a lot of us is just absolutely enamored by nonsense. And I've learned, you know, if people are sincere and are serious, we can discuss debate issues. But people just talking nonsense that they haven't thought out, doesn't make sense, don't invest a lot of time in that. And I think that that's a real, real problem. I see Janet Overall saying happy birthday, Dominique, wishing you many more. I think that it is, you know, it's beyond me that people would look at, for example, Nolan Wells' case and get angry because his parents want to see justice as to why he died. Let me think about that a minute. 18-year-old son went out with three friends, didn't come back. You want to know what happened, and people are angry at you for trying to find out what happened? I mean, what could be more insensitive and ruthless than that? You don't want the parents to find out what happened. Well, Lord, we don't know anything happened, and we don't know anything did not happen. So is it all right that they reach out and get a lawyer of their choice and get a civil rights group of their choice to look into it? Why would you get angry about that unless you have some deep-seated feelings about black people if you're white, or about your own people if you're black? Don't make sense. Or maybe it does. Maybe it's telling us who you are. Let's take a break. Be right back. Keeping it real. Shopton.

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0: Reverend Al Sharpton, and we're back. It's XL Friday. Don't forget. Watch Politics Nation with Al Sharpton live this weekend, 5 p.m. Eastern Time on MS Now. Both nights, 5 p.m. Eastern Time. And we got a lot coming at you this weekend. I'm going to have on the show Senator Angela Alsobrooks, who has she's one of those that blocked, stalled the confirmation hearings of Jay Clayton and Todd Blanche. I want her to talk about what's going on with the Todd Blanche thing. She's on that committee, and she's also been in Mississippi campaigning for Scott Carlum to be a senator. We have on Congressman Hallie Stevens, who's running for the Senate in Michigan. We have Chris Swanson on, who's a gubernatorial candidate as well, and someone for Abdul Al-Sayed. He said he couldn't come on. He's going to send a rep. And we'll also review the Urban League's annual report Sunday, and we'll have on Congresswoman Dingell about the Michigan primary. We're coming up on the Michigan primaries, and we'll have a lot of Michigan. And we'll have Doug Jones on, who's, of course, running in Alabama. And we'll have Jennifer Jones Austin on. Jennifer, who you hear on this show on Thursdays, as our policy wonk, she's been appointed by the mayor of New York as the chair of the Civilian Complaint Review Board. Big story in the New York Times today. You don't want to see it. It's on my Instagram page at real/Sharpton. And she's vice chair of our board of Nash Action Network. He chose her to head the Civilian Complaint Review Board. This is where civilian citizens can go to the review board to make complaints against police officers, whether it's big or small items. And to have her there, I think, is going to make them accountable, and have her on the show to talk about her appointment and what she hopes to do in New York around correcting bad policing. You know, I'm looking at this policing matter in Madison, Wisconsin, and I was going out there before I had the surgery day for yesterday, so I'm going next week, and I'm going to do the funeral work and support the activists out there and the family. Young, a homeless man, knife in his hand, three cops around and shoot him four times. I'm still going to deal with policing in this country. I don't care how mad they get. So watch Politics Nation this weekend live at 5 p.m. Eastern Time on MS Now. Also, you that are in the tri-state area, that's New York, Connecticut, New Jersey, I will be at the rally at the House of Justice in the morning, 6 Hancock Place, which is really 124th, and Morningside. Meet me there 9 a.m. to 11 a.m. I recommend the people get there at 8 so you get a good seat so you end up in the overflow room. I got there last week, lady coming in late. I was coming in from appointment. She said, "Rem, can you get me in?" I said, "Don't think so. You got to get here early. I can't unseat somebody to seat you." You that are not in the New York area, you can watch it live on Impact Television or NationalActionNetwork.net live stream or YouTube/NAN or AME Zion Network. All right, let's go to let me say we had a good meeting with bus lines around the country trying to get as many of those that handle black bus line. But we are ready to supply a lot of the buses. Some cities and churches have their own buses, but it's looking like we're going to do really make a strong statement on August 28th with the March on Washington. This president has ignored the fact that some of us are not going to sit silently by and watch these things continue to happen. And not raise our voice, and I think that it's imperative that everybody be in Washington August 28th, and in order to sign up and say where are buses leaving near me, or to say I want to organize a bus, whatever it is you want to do, we are now less than 30 days away. So either you're going to do something relevant or you're not on August 28th. Go to www.nationalactionnetwork.net, www.nationalactionnetwork.net, or you can go to the toll-free number 1-877-626-4651, 1-877-626-4651. Let's go to the phone. Let's start in Cincinnati with Ray. Ray, you're keeping it real with Al Sharpton.
1: Yes, sir, Ray. Thanks for taking my call. Ray, let me say this, because I'm pissed off about Bernie Moreno. Now his son-in-law assaulted Bernie's daughter.
0: Wait a minute. Explain to people who you're talking about. Everybody around the country don't know who Bernie Moreno is.
1: Yeah, he's a senator. He's a senator from Ohio here. I think it's Kentucky. My bad. And his son-in-law is a congressman from Ohio. And he is married to Bernie Moreno's daughter. I think they're either filed for a divorce or they're divorced. But this is what I heard on TV, and he assaulted Bernie Moreno's daughter, and Bernie Moreno is pissed off at Fauci cussing at him at that hearing. You know, that's the part, and we haven't heard a thing from, at least I haven't, a statement from Bernie Moreno about the assault on his daughter. Now my thing is, Mike Johnson, he comes on TV, he was interviewed, and said, "Well, let's just wait till the process. These are just allegations."
0: Who is Mike Johnson?
1: Majority Leader in Congress.
0: You talking about the Speaker?
1: The Speaker of the House, yeah.
0: Right. Okay.
1: So he, you know, he says, "Well, let's just." He was interviewed. Let's just wait till the process is over. These are just allegations. So what pisses me off is, where's the Me Too movement? Because I'm sure a lot of these women from the Me Too movement were Republicans. And then some of them were probably MAGA. And you got some of these Epstein survivors who came out and said they voted for Trump. You don't hear anything from them. And Democrats couldn't wait. They could not wait to get rid of Dan Goldman. You know, they couldn't wait to get rid of him. And so that's just what I'm pissed off about. I'm also pissed off that 51 senators is okay with Donald Trump nominating, I forgot his name, for attorney general. Now, two are holdouts. You named them earlier. Two are holdouts because they want something else.
0: Cornyn and Tillis. And let me say this. I was going over this with Jonathan Lemire this morning on Morning Joe. You got to remember that what they are saying, Trump has asked that they give him immunity and his family from any IRS going through their accounts, going through any... future claims in terms of audits, and they'd be immune from that. and that they also are asking, he's also saying that he should have this slush account where he can give money to people that he feels were wrongly prosecuted, including January 6th. They're saying he can't do that, and he is withdrawn from that. And they want his nominee, Blanche, to sign a statement that they will not allow that to happen. He won't sign it. That's what the standoff is about. And I've never heard in the history of this country, as bad as it's been, this kind of self-dealing. You're going to try yourself saying that, well, I don't want, they mishandled my cases. I withdrew, I made a settlement, therefore I want to be paid for what they did. And I want to not have any audits in the future. And which gives him immunity to do whatever he wants to do and not have to worry about reporting it. And he wants a slush fund there for people that beat a policeman. And he wants the IRS to have to back up off of that. And he wants the nominated attorney general to pledge that he will not interfere with that. Sign it. Just say it. Sign it.
1: Yeah. Thanks for explaining that, Rev. But the sad part is over 50 senators are okay with that. What you just described, you got two holdouts, but the rest of the other senators, Republicans, are okay with that.
0: That's correct.
1: Even Tim Scott. You know, so Susan Collins, you know, this is just ammunition for her opponent. And I hope he takes advantage of what Susan Collins, how she's been voting, because I think that would be the nail in her coffin if everybody come out and vote, you know. But I'm still shocked that you don't hear anything from the Me Too movement on the Bernie Moreno issue, because like I said, the Democrats could not wait to get rid of Dan Goldman. All right, Rev.
0: All right, thank you for the call. 1-877-532-5797 is Exhale Friday. Be right back.
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0: your host, Reverend Al Sharpton. It's Exhale Friday. Let's go right back to the phone. Let's stay in Cincinnati, Ohio. The buzz. Let's go to Jerry. Jerry, you're keeping it real with Al Sharpton.
1: Hey, Reverend Al, I'm glad you're doing better. Are you healed, it sounds like?
0: I feel healed. I went to the doctor after I left Morning Joe before I came to the office, and he says I'm doing fine, so I feel fine. I'm still taking a little bit of medicine every day, but I'm good. Thank you.
1: That's wonderful. Yeah, this one day at a time. Somebody said, petite à petite, little by little
0: yeah.
1: at a time.
0: I like that.
1: So, well, I just want to make I want to exhale, and I'm not going to take up all your time, but I just want to get these points out.
0: Please.
1: I think you're doing an excellent job, and with Attorney Ben Crump, staying focused on this Nolan Wells case. See, the issue with white America, and some of them, we want to say the racism, is that they've always wanted us to be quiet, don't say nothing. Everything has to be peaceful, seen and not heard. I'm not advertising nobody to get out there and tear up the nation, but when Trump called for the people to go up to Washington, D.C. and tear up and try to undo the election so he can get become the president, they did it. But I'm not telling us to do that. I'm just saying that we have to stand up. We have to be heard. Now, we do not have to tear up, and we don't have to go to prison and what have you. But there's times. I know you've been to jail standing up for rights, marching
0: right.
1: for our freedom. So, and because of that, then we should not be afraid. We have a right to bear arms, and I think that we should, because in the Nolan Wells, and to me it's obvious, you know, they should already have arrests right now with the people that was on the boat. To me, it's obvious. Now, I don't know. I know you all have to say allegedly, and we're going by what we see. I'm just viewing my point. You say Jerry said it. Reverend Allen said Jerry said it. And God said, if you knock, the doors will be open. And he's showing you. You know, you got the audio. I don't know what all everybody needs, but the white people is the one that don't want to. I mean, you're dealing with Mississippi, a slave state, a lynching state. They didn't kill, I mean, they didn't arrest, and the lady went to her grave and had to apologize for Emmett Till when she admitted she lied. But the boy was drugged, he was murdered. You know, you got Trump who advocates violence. Everybody hates. And then you look at the Latino, we will vote for Donald Trump, and with Donald Trump, then he's sending them back, and they want the black folks to go, but they're the ones who's going by their skin color. Ever since I've known and been in social service program, you go to training, they won't identify with white. But then you get somebody in here to show you that you're not white, you know, and that's when you should be bonding with other groups. I applaud you for everything that you're doing. And don't be quiet. I don't want you to be quiet. If that's the case, then if you're scared, then don't be in the business of leading.
0: That's right. That's right.
1: So that's all I'm going to say, brother.
0: All right. Well, you said a lot, and I appreciate it. That's a real exhale. I appreciate you. I love it. Thank you for your call, Jerry. Let me go to Todd in Cleveland, Ohio. Todd.
2: Reverend Al Sharpton.
0: Yes, sir. You're a day late. I hope you ain't a dollar short. What's up?
2: I'm definitely not a dollar short. Definitely not a dollar short. But I'm calling to get this off my chest, because I think we're getting to the point where D.C. is going to get treated a little bit better in the next 10 years. And I want to talk about the flaw of the 23rd Amendment and the value of Liberia becoming a state, one of the U.S. states. So here's the flaw of the 23rd Amendment, implemented March 29th, 1961. D.C. gets three electoral college votes. Only states have electoral college votes up until that point, and none but D.C. has been an exception to having electoral college votes. D.C.'s electoral college votes are based on the population and how many they would have if they actually were a state. And they are prohibited from having more electoral college votes through the 23rd Amendment than the least populous state. Correct. Today, Washington, D.C. would be the third least populous state. Wyoming, Vermont, if D.C. was a state, then D.C., and then Alaska being the bigger, more populous than D.C. So the 23rd Amendment flaw is that if you're going to base it on how many congressmen and U.S. senators you would, I mean, House of Representative members and U.S. senators you have, make the additional action and give them that, since you're making the exception that only them will have electoral college votes other than the state. And then that would give D.C. a little bit more room to maneuver as citizens in this country. Now, that's a common argument. Most people know that. You agree with that. Where I take issue is that I don't want D.C. to be a state as much as I want D.C. to have two more states' rights, well, three more states' rights. I want them to have two U.S. senators, and I want them to have somebody in the House of Representatives. I believe the district should be, the seat of federal power should still be the district, but they could give them that if they could give them the electoral college votes. Here's where I believe Liberia should come in. If Liberia, and we're talking about rational minds involved here, can look at the value of being a U.S. state on the African continent. Liberia has 360 miles continuous coastline on the Atlantic. Liberia has 43,000 square miles. Ohio has 44,000 square miles. It's the seventh biggest state in the country. Liberia has 5 million people today. Would you give them the same number of electoral college votes as Alabama? And they would be the single holder of statehood on the continent of Africa, where the United States needs to be more invested. And no better reflection of an investment is being a state in this country. No better reflection of an investment. And in addition to that, this would be good faith for the rest of the continent that the United States is involved in healthy nurturing of the continent because Liberia became a state.
0: That's
2: and
0: right.
2: And with all those rails that are being implemented across the land in Africa, this will make Liberia a very good distribution center. It will be more cost efficient for Liberia to be a state if they want to do it, and the U.S. is going to be straight with them, okay? But we just
0: that's where you run into people like me questioning it. One, has Liberia taken even a position that they want to be a state?
2: No.
0: And
2: no,
0: so
2: I'm saying let's start the conversation.
0: So it's a non-starter if they don't want it. And second, if they did want it, under what terms and how would they be under? I mean, there's a lot to figure out. Would they be under this president or whatever president and this Congress? And how would you deal with the commerce and all taxation and all? A lot would have to be ironed up. Okay.
2: I can answer all of that. It's not a non-starter because it hasn't come up in conversation. So we can't call it a non-starter. We have to put out the value of it first to the people of Liberia and the value of the U.S. citizens to Liberia being a state. Then we start from there. As far as the commerce goes, they'd be under the same restrictions of commerce that all the other states would be under. So that would be settled right there. And then there's the value of where it's located. You know, there's an immense amount of protections that come with being a U.S. state. Immense amount of protection. There actually used to be a base in Liberia back in World War II. But and if they come in with that protection, and we can get people to accept. Now, they're coming in with this protection, but they also coming in with two U.S. senators, and they also coming in with probably three congressmen because they're about the size of Alabama. So I think Alabama has three people in the House of Representatives, maybe five, something like that. And once you're in, you're in. But more importantly than all the things that I'm mentioning, we are going to need to expand the issuance of statehood in order for this country to move forward into the 22nd century. And Africa is going to be the location. There are more African nations that will be coming in correctly, and I'm not asking for any more than Liberia, and be active, healthy participants in the United States way, then we'll want to consider China. and we should at least have a conversation. It's free.
0: Yeah, I think. All right, I think the conversation is in order, but I will tell you that I have serious reservations as to why I would want to see any African country, anyone else, come into the United States. But it's a conversation. I'll accept that it's something we can discuss.
2: Well, that's what I wanted to free my mind about. I hope some people listen, and, you know, let's just talk about it. Put a state on the African continent, and we got the best history with Liberia, 43,000 square miles.
0: Yeah, well, there was discussion in the 19th century with Lincoln was talking about annexing and sending blacks back to Liberia. There's a long history of talking about.
2: But he didn't want them to be a state.
0: No, that's right. He wanted to just get rid of us.
2: Yep.
0: And I don't know how you negotiate that now. All right, we'll see. Thank you for your call. Let me read on the message board when we come back. I'll be right back. Message board, more of you on the phones. It is Exhale Friday. Keeping it real. Shopton. Be right back.
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0: Keeping it real, keeping it real. I'm your host, Reverend Al Sharpton, and we're back. 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
1: Yes, there I am, Rev. Oh, I'm so happy you're back. Oh, we have just grievingly had missed you so, and the audience has missed you, and people were calling in concerned, and I'm just so happy that you are back in one piece and sounding as strong as ever. That's all I can say.
0: Well, thank you. Thank you.
1: Yes, yes. You know, Reb, now, what my concern is about this man in the White House, you know, I made a slip when I called his name on another station because I wanted to make a point clear about Trump being responsible for letting Netanyahu in this country, right? Isn't Donald Trump should be held responsible for letting him come in, giving him the red carpet treatment, and allowing Netanyahu to only try to manipulate, you know, everybody in trying to get more funding so he can do further genocide activity. You see, that's all he wants. And
0: I don't know the legalities of if Netanyahu wanted to come in, whether it was from the UN gives him pass or whether he had to get Trump. But Trump certainly didn't try to stop him, and he welcomed
1: that's the
0: him.
1: Truth.
0: And I think Trump would try to give him aid with no guarantees about this whole Gaza thing. I think that is absolutely true.
1: Mm-hmm. Yeah, because, I mean, he has not really had any real, he's had some minor, I think, quarrels with Netanyahu. But see, he's slick. He knows where to bend the cord and not to say too much in front of Netanyahu. Because see, he knows Netanyahu's, I guess he knows his power from what you call those Christians in this country, those conservative Christians who back Israel to the core, even though they know Netanyahu has committed genocide against women and children. You know, men have died too, but, you know, I'm a little upset with men. I'm a little upset with them. Palestinian men, Anglo-Saxon men, and all the boards, I'm upset because they have the power. If they understood what their women and children mean to them, they would not go that far. So I blame the Palestinian men. I blame the Anglo-Saxon American men. You see, there's enough to blame to go around. And I think that you've made that clear on some of your analogies on that there's no side, I think you said on one of your, no side should be justified in taking innocent human life, right?
0: That's right.
1: So I'm just saying what you're saying, you know, and I mean, there's no side can justify, so Palestinian and Israel both, because I don't think in God's eyes that they look very pretty. I mean, right. I don't care if Israel think that they are. Again, the Bible said something about we're to respect Israel, but that's how blacks literally believe the Bible. I don't literally believe the Bible, you see, because I think man has tampered with the Bible. That is my belief, and from my father's belief. We're Jewish. I'm part Jewish, you see. And we don't take what black people as Christians take. See, they literally take this nonsense that somebody who's committing great sins against human life is supposed to be special. No, no, no, folks. Go and try to examine the Bible further because no side is justified in taking human life. I don't care if you're Jewish, Israel-oriented, these conservative people, conservative Christians in this country that back Israel to the whole, no matter what they do, no matter how many women and children are killed, they back Israel. That God doesn't look at that very pretty, very nicely. So black folks, get away from the brainwashing technique that Anglos have put on you. And Reb, I love you, and I'll call you Monday.
0: All right, I'll talk to you Monday. And again, the disputes in Israel, Gaza, and all is very complex. I believe in a two-state solution. I've been to Israel. I've been to Gaza. I think that it is clear that Netanyahu wants to prolong this war and does not, in my opinion, deserve to be trusted. All right, OG Kelly on our message board said, I had to check someone's ignorance today on the fact that Reverend Al Sharpton and Attorney Ben Crump are asked by families for their assistance in most cases involving questionable death. Well, OG, you can say for me in all cases that I and Nash Action Network's been involved with, the family asked for it. I don't solicit cases. We're not in the case business, but we're in the justice business. And if a family asks for our assistance, we respond. Many cases, we do not see an injustice. Civil rights, because we're not lawyers. We are a civil rights organization. Ben is a lawyer. You have other lawyers. That's their job. Ours is it a question of civil rights? And if the families don't call us, we don't interfere. There have been some cases we did not get involved in. And I agreed with the case. I saw the case maybe in the media or somebody sent it to me. I said, wow, this is a real violation of civil rights. But if the family don't ask us in, we don't come in. Once we come in at the family's request, that's why I ignore some of the stupidity that some people write. It's how you gonna tell me how to do what a family asks me to do and do it your way? I'm gonna do it the way that we know we can get something done for the family. So I'm glad you brought that up, OG. It gives me the opportunity to deal with it. Kevin Powell says, I would like to see the resistance the Trump administration would actually put up if China decides to invade Taiwan. You know, that's a very good question. I mean, that's a deep one there. And don't think Kevin is just shooting it in the dark. Don't forget, Trump just went to China. His whole rollout, red carpet, champagne, all of that. And this whole question of Taiwan had to come up. I don't know that we'll ever know, at least no time soon, what the commitment is. And I think that it is very clear that if China attacks Taiwan, it will put Trump on a very, very serious dilemma, because is he prepared to step in and help Taiwan, which gives him a face-off war with China, and can this country afford that? It's a very deep question, very good question. Let's take a break. It's Exhale Friday, Exhale Friday, Exhale Friday. Be right back.
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0: 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And among my guests, I will have Senator Alsa Brooks, one of the two black women U.S. senators. She's been in Mississippi dealing with the race down there, as well as she's on the committee that deals with the Todd Blanche situation. And she can tell us where that is going, as well as the Clayton confirmation, where he was given the votes to become the head of intelligence. I have Senator Alsa Brooks on. I have Congressman Stevens on, who's running for the Senate. We're going to have Chris Swanson on, who's a county sheriff in Michigan, running for governor. And, of course, I'm going to have on someone representing Abdul Saeed. I'm going to have on Representative Debbie Dingell. I'm going to have Gina Griswold, who's Secretary of State, AG candidate in Michigan. Doug Jones, who's the former senator. I want to get his perspective on midterms. And, of course, as I said before, Jennifer Jones Austin, who has been now selected by the mayor of New York to head the Civilian Complaint Review Board. I'm going to talk to her about policing nationwide and her new position. I almost dropped it out yesterday when she was on for her weekly policy day, but I didn't want to preempt the mayor and announce it in advance. But I'm glad she's there, but I want to talk to her, and she'll be on Politics Nation one night this weekend. You that are in the tri-state area, I will be with you in the morning at the Saturday Action Rally. I got a lot of people been texting and writing about my surgery. I've been back. I only missed one day out from the radio show, and I worked from the house that one day. So don't let anybody say, oh, he had a surgery, he won't be there. I'll be there in the morning looking for you, 9 a.m. to 11 a.m. at the House of Justice, 6 Hancock Place, 124th and Morningside, 9 a.m. to 11. You that are not in the New York State area, you can watch it live on NationalActionNetwork.net, on Impact Television, on YouTube/NAN, or on the AME Zion Network. And, of course, I'm checking the numbers. People are signing up to go to this march, getting the information they need. And I think that a lot of us really begin to understand we need to show force behind our complaining. Not complain, we need mass gathering. 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All right, let's go to Philadelphia, WURD, to Disco Brian. 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
1: Bless you, Rev. How I didn't ask yesterday, and I'm sorry I threw way too much at you. But especially after you got out of that surgery, how are your how's your meniscus? Is that right? Your meniscus?
0: Yeah, everything's fine. I did the surgery. I went today. I worked all day yesterday. I went today on my way back from MS now to here in the NAN, and the doctor says everything looks fine. He did a quick checkup, so I'm good. Thank you.
1: Well, yeah, you're my gym buddy. Even though I don't think there'll ever come a time when I wake up at 4, but you know, I'm there with you in spirit, Rev. I just wanted to comment, Rev. One of the panelists.
0: One second. I got to announce this. My Alabama leader, Sheila Tyson, just texted, Alabama is bringing 5 buses to Washington. Wow. I love it, Sheila. I love it. Okay. Go ahead. I love it. Go ahead.
1: That's beautiful. Five buses? Wow.
0: Five buses from Alabama.
1: Mm.
0: All right.
1: Rev, that's beautiful. Rev, on MS Now, just a couple hours ago, on Steph Rule's show, it desperately needed Antoine C. Rice. They had a Democratic strategist on there who said he understands that, and I'm quoting him, the DSA label can be applied in a toxic fashion. But, he asked, you know what can also be applied in a toxic fashion? Democrats. Now, Rev, if you look at polling, and I've just done this, in every Senate race across the country right now, the same Senate that AOC has argued a few days ago should be abolished or part of it or something, his statement is patently false. The top six Democrats running where it matters in purple states, if we're going to flip the House, Ossoff, Cooper, Pappas, Turek in Iowa, Peltola in Alaska, and Brown in Ohio, all of them are polling ahead of the Republican, and all of them are running as proud Democrats. They're not running as anti-establishment or anti-Israel, but all of them are fighting for civil rights, voting rights, women's rights, LGBTQ, expanding the Supreme Court, holding big tech and crypto accountable, and Trump and the Kremlin, you know. But, Rev, that's not enough for DSA. And the problem is that they hate Democrats. And, Rev, here's where I just want to say something anecdotally about my experience. You know, in all my 51 years of my white life, I promise you this. Okay, the people that I have known who've most despised Democrats are the same people who also most despise liberals. By the way, DSA hates liberals as well. And they have had voting records, these people I've known throughout my life, all my life, most closely aligned with David Duke and Tucker Carlson. Okay, Rev? They're not racist. They're going to assure you to your face, Rev, that their problem with all the blacks on all the Jewish-controlled media has nothing to do with race. But they're going to use their hatred of the Democratic Party and their hatred of liberalism to justify the racism of their voting record. And so I'd like to challenge the idea that we all just accept that the label Democrat is universally toxic. It's toxic to Tucker Carlson and the MAGA right, and it's toxic to the DSA and the Code Pink folks who protested Biden as Genocide Joe and have been following Kamala Harris around the country to continue accusing her of genocide.
0: How is the term Democrat toxic to DSA and they running people in the Democratic primary?
1: That's a great question, and I think that's a, you know what, Rev? I had queued up here an answer from a great creator who I discovered from the brilliant Zachary Kirk in Atlanta. Do you know Zachary, Rev? He was a big K-Hive Kamala supporter. This gentleman introduced me to another account, an HBCU graduate who lives in Harlem, apparently. He goes by Blue Dog Jeff, Blue Dog Josh, spelled G-E-O-S-H. Anyway, his account's impressive. He says, the DSA, this is his quote, according to its own National Electoral Commission, is focused on building power independent of the Democratic Party apparatus. So, Blue Dog Josh suggests, let's help them. If their goal is independence, then Democratic institutions shouldn't be providing them with party resources, endorsement, funding, campaign infrastructure, or strategic support. Let them compete on their own political strength and see how popular their candidates really are. I like that idea, Rev. I'm really, as you know, I'm very, very concerned about the thing that you said, I think, a year ago when I started calling this sacred program. And you said you don't want to be, you don't want a different slave master to come in and, I can't remember your exact phrase, but you said, you know, we've got MAGA and the right-wing white supremacists now. Let's not have another brand of tyranny.
0: Yeah, what I've said is that we're looking for freedom. We're not looking for better slave masters. Doesn't matter to
1: there
0: me whether a slave master has a crew cut or long hair. Slave master is slave master. Now,
1: yes,
0: if we can power share, if we can
1: yes
0: serve each other's interests, that's fine. I was
1: right
0: on the In the Morning Joe this morning, and one of our colleagues at MS is in Chicago at one of the at the meeting of the DSA. They said about 800 of them on policy around the country. And I asked him, I said, find out how diverse they are blacks and Latinos at the top of this. I mean, who runs this? I don't understand the process. And he said, that's a good question. He's hearing it everywhere. So I'm not anti-DSA. I'm not anti-Democratic Party. I've registered as a Democrat so I can run it and vote in the primaries. But I want to know what I'm supporting. And I think that you raised some very relevant questions. And if people are asking people to entrust them with power, they should not be concerned or offended when people ask them questions. I have a real problem, Brian, with people that say, well, why are y'all always asking questions? You're asking me to co-sign you getting power, some that directly affect my life and my family's life, and you get upset I ask you a question? Then why would I trust you with a position that could inadvertently affect my life and those I love?
1: I'm worried that that rationality that you just gave us a nice, beautiful slice of is just so freaking rare in media now. And, I mean, you just holding people accountable, that's what you're supposed to do in media. You're not supposed to give everybody, you know, I don't want to be off color here, but, you know, a reach around, basically, every time you go step forward and you just have somebody worship you. I mean, that's what Fox News has been doing for, you know, 40 years, is just, you know, just, Rev, I just wish you would populate media with the brilliant, rational souls that National Action Network is building, like your daughter. I think Dominique Sharpton, I would watch her show more than I'd watch anybody else's show on cable news right now. I don't know. She's touched by your grace, obviously, but like, I don't understand why people cannot have cannot confront one another about problems. We're never going to survive as a democracy if we can't do that. Right, Rev? That's all I'm thinking.
0: I totally agree. Thank you for your call. Let's take our break. We'll be right back. It is 1 hour left on Exhale Friday. Let it out, let it out, let it out. 1-877-532-5797. Sharpton, keeping it real. Be right back.
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0: And now, America's number one civil rights leader, the Reverend Al Sharpton.
1: Rev Williams with us. Keeping it real, keeping it real. I'm your host, Reverend Al Sharpton, and we're back. It's XL Friday. Whatever you have on your mind, whatever is in your heart, John McKinney is writing on the message board. I want to testify one more time. All right. I've been praying each morning, usually before sunrise. I've got a few blessings since I began coming here and doing a morning prayer. I'm not kidding. I know you're not kidding, John. That is my ritual. Every morning, I try every morning to do prayer and meditation before sunrise. I usually, very rarely am I not up by 4 o'clock in the morning. So I can do my prayer meditation, go to my desk, or if I'm at a hotel, go to the desk in the room, go through what I need to, you know, emails and all that, and then go down to exercise, to work out. Even with this latest health situation, I never stopped working out. The doctor told me just work on your upper body. You shouldn't do anything on your legs. You only aggravate the tear in your knee. So I've been working out, and that has set me for the day. I think everybody has to do whatever regimen works for them. But for sunrise workouts and early prayer meditation, that works for me anywhere in the world. If I'm in Europe, if I'm in Africa, if I'm in United States, different time zones, I still do the same habits. And it guides your day. You cannot have a reckless lifestyle and think you're going to end up with an orderly result. You need to have some order in your life. And that's my order. Now, because I work in various areas every day that is unpredictable, that's why you need to start. I need to start with something predictable, that's steady. So no matter what I face that was unexpected during the day, it's on a firm foundation. Because you got to remember, every day I wake up, I'm president of National Action Network. I'm hosting a television show, and I've got to work with that staff on the weekend shows, and I'm usually doing someone else, one or two other shows during the week, like I did Morning Joe today, and getting ready to do Nicole Wallace at 5 o'clock Eastern Time. But still got to do my shows tomorrow and Sunday. I got to work with the staff to get the right guests, approve this, don't approve it. So I got the TV show, Nan, and then the radio show 3 hours a day. And my other radio show Sunday morning. So I got 3 different staffs and 3 different responsibilities every day I get up. And that's if nothing else happens. That's if there's no Nolan Wells happening with Nan, or if there's no special happening with MS Now. So I do that because then it frames my mind and spirit to handle all that coming at one time. And I think I'm glad to be able to explain it, because a lot of people don't understand that you got to be alert to do stuff. And if you do what I do, 3 different major things every day with no emergencies. When emergencies, it only escalates. You got to be rock solid to be able to get through that stuff. And you got to remember, now with all 3 jobs, we have 3 different staffs. Their families depend on their livelihood to get paid. I got to make sure all of that. We got offices in Atlanta, Miami, Los Angeles, Detroit with Reverend Williams, one in Washington, and two in New York, corporate here where I'm at now, and the building we just bought. We got seven offices all staffed, over 53 people on payroll. So a lot of folk pray and I get up in the morning for that direct thing. So that's why when I ask y'all to do, we know we can follow it and back it up because we have a staff that we pick that is doing some pointed stuff and concrete stuff and strategic stuff. A lot of people just think activism is just emotional reaction and they just, you know, until the anger runs out, they're the activists of the year. But then when it gets time to institutionalize and take care of these families and deal with these legislators and help to write the policy and make sure it gets through, they're not around for that. And I think that it is absolutely crazy. All right, our King Smith is saying, Pauline, NBC News reporting that Trump defends IRS settlement as he attacks GOP holdout on Todd Blanche vote. Well, if that's what he's answering with, it shows that he's not willing to make a compromise. All right, let's go to Bertha in Cleveland, Ohio. Bertha, you're keeping it real with Al Sharpton on XL Friday.
2: Good afternoon, Reverend Sharpton. My name is Ron Bethay, but I'm not Bertha, but I appreciate your work, and I want to thank you for getting this Jerome Johnson, the Democratic nominee from my home state, South Carolina, on your show, Rev, because his name is not ringing in the flat country. I'm from right near Myrtle Beach. And I just spoke with my cousin who serves on the council there. And I asked him, did he vote for this brother in the primary? He said, no, I don't know him. I said, well, what about folks in Florence, Marion? And you got 13 counties now from the South Carolina line. I'm from Dillon County all the way to Charleston. Well, he's not known very well by the common folk there. And he has everything to gain there because we're working with Tim Scott and Lindsey Graham. And what he's done for black folks, I asked my cousin, I said, well, how many news reporters have talked to someone from the black community about the passing of Lindsey Graham? And my cousin said, well, the only people they talk about is Tim Scott. So I'm going to leave it there on that, Rev, but I really appreciate you having that brother on your show and giving him that exposure this past weekend, because I was trying to get in last Friday, couldn't get in, and that's what I was texting. Rev, please get this young brother on, because we really need to get the information out on him. And his selection for lieutenant governor is a young man that worked for a white guy who worked for John Lewis. And he has been real big on renewable energy. And we really need to get more of our companies and our folks involved in that arena, being that I serve as president of the National Association of Blacks and Solar Board of Directors. I'm looking at New York, where it is community solar is exploding. New Jersey and New York leads the way. New York's built over 8 gigawatts with renewable energy. Well, and they're putting it on building tops, of rooftops of the buildings. And it literally blew my mind when I found out New York State has just put legislation up to put a moratorium on data centers. So New York has, and Colorado and New Jersey have been very progressive in that. And I don't think that people get their credit around this thing, but we need to get our people to sign up for this community solar piece because it's free. It's in 15 states in the District of Columbia, and it don't cost a dime. But people have to know about it, and they have to sign up to lock in their rate, because we just got hit with a $16 billion electricity rate hike.
1: Wow. Well, thank you for the information. That was worth hearing. Thank you very much. Let me take my break. Let's take a break. We'll be right back. Reverend Charles Williams will be joining me. Exhale Friday. Shopton, keeping it real. Be right back.
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1: Reverend Al Sharpton. Let's bring in our co-host every Friday to close out the shows for the week. Senior pastor of the historic King Solomon Baptist Church of Detroit. And, of course, the head of National Expansion, Michigan State Chair of National Action Network, the Reverend Dr. Charles Williams II. Reverend Williams, I'm going to have on a few people that are running for office in Michigan, where you're based and pastor as well as run NAN. Michigan's going to be a critical state. What are you hearing? What are you feeling? What is your predictions, if you have any? A lot of attention on the Senate race. Some attention on the gubernatorial race. Where's the black community on all this?
2: Always good to be with you for another XL Friday. Rev, I tell you, the race is heating up as we get ready to whirl into the primaries, on into the general. We met and talked to, we had a lot of folks come by the Saturday rally. Of course, Haley Stevens, of course, Abdul Sayed, both of them came by and have talked to us and talked about their agenda. Of course, Secretary of State, who's running for governor, Jocelyn Benson. And we put a invitation out to the brother who's a Republican, who's running, John James, who's running for gubernatorial, running for the governor. But I think it's very clear. People know that the stakes are high in Michigan. We cannot play around with one issue candidates. We've got to have a candidate that understands the issues domestically and international, and understand that you cannot paint yourself into a corner where you can't effectively legislate. A lot of folks, a lot of energy around Haley Stevens, who's running for U.S. Senate. Of course, personally, myself, I think that is the best and the better candidate for the times that we're in. And of course, Jocelyn Benson, we personally, myself, have had a long-term relationship with her and look to see her cross the line and on into the general. But I think the biggest concern, Rev, which is why I believe our march is so important, is the fact that we've got a president who called Michigan out by name in regards to how he's going to challenge and wants to challenge and has a challenge in place for the absentee ballots that are usually taken into account for during our elections. He seems to think that they are fraudulent. And so we're telling people, if you got to vote absentee, but more importantly, this is the reason why we've got to have the John Lewis Voting Rights Act, one. And two, this is the reason why we got to organize and marshal our forces to Washington, D.C. to protect the vote. So we've got folks who will meet us this Saturday who are going to be part of protecting the vote. And we got folks who will be out who have made sure they educated folks about the voters. I mean, I think it's what people know is that we cannot play with idealism. We've got to work with what's real, and what's real is the fact that our Senate race could be a toss up in the general, and it could be that if we don't have the steam that we need to pick up independent voters and moderate voters, that we will not win in Michigan. And so we're moving and educating folks, preparing for Washington, D.C., with voting rights on our lips and continuing to keep the fight for justice, peace, power, and prosperity going.
1: Yeah, I'm here.
2: So, you know, I will say this, and this is very important, and that is that we are preparing for challenges. That's the number one issue.
1: Challenges to the results, or challenges at the voting booth?
2: Challenges to the results. There are going to be challenges to the results. The moment that the Senate race don't go the Republican way, or any of the House races don't go the Republican way, the moment we can expect that the November and December is going to be hot because the president is going to be trying to do all kind of crazy stuff.
1: Oh, yeah. I agree with that. All right, let's go back to the phones. XL Friday, let's go to the Sage of the South, Brother Jihad. Brother Jihad, you're keeping it real with Shopton and Williams.
0: Hey, good afternoon to both of you. Rev, I'm going to be real quick because I know it's kind of close. But I think I owe an apology to the young man on Monday and also to the brother from Philadelphia who just spoke with him a few hours ago, the white guy from Philadelphia. Excuse me for saying white guy, but I can't remember his name.
1: Brian, Disco Brian?
0: Yeah, because, but I like, let me say this first. I listened to the co-chair from the DSA on that particular interview that they referenced. And Rev, she's crazy. Be honest with you, she's crazy. You know what I mean? And however, I'm going to also say that the DSA and the Democratic Party is toxic to the Republicans, both. Right. You know, both of them, there's no choice between, like, if we got rid of the DSA, the Republicans are going to be happy with you and, right, and not consider you toxic. So, right, what we have is a situation where we have to, that is the normal Democrats, would have to just keep the DSA and those that are extreme in their party in check. Right. And that both parties have people in of extreme. Now, what I would say is that the Republican Party has allowed Miller and all of their extreme characters to become in power. Right. You know what I mean? They gain influence and power where they affect policy. But I don't think that the Democrats will let the young lady that I heard ever get in power to exact policy. You know what I mean? And so that's what I wanted to do. I want to apologize to them for the not knowing. But after I heard her, I could understand the concern. But I think that we can manage the concern where we don't have to divide each other. You know what I mean? And harm our effort to gain the power in the House and the Senate or whatever we're trying to do as Democrats. And I'll end with this, Rev. Where you're concerned, you know what I mean? I understand your position on the criticism that these fools are giving about you and Attorney Crump. But to be honest with you, Rev, after I thought about it, I said, who wouldn't want somebody to see a wrong and have the ability to address it or help correct it, and they don't come without even being asked?
1: Right, that's true.
0: You understand what I'm saying? Without even being asked, you know what I mean? And these people are talking like that up until it's them or a relative from them, and then they would want somebody to come to their aid. But what happens also is we must have more revenants and more qualified Benjamin Crump so that we can address these magnitudes of issues that keep coming up to affect our rights, you know what I mean, and to affect injustices. So I understand your position, but I also would say that if you saw it and you are capable of helping, help. You know what I mean?
1: Yeah, you're supposed to do it.
0: With no apologies.
1: Yeah.
0: You understand what I'm saying?
1: You're right.
0: With no apologies. And also, who would want to put, you know, these people are so powerful, they had a bill, to my knowledge, to combine the United States military and the Israeli military. And that thing was operating without our knowledge, without the common people's knowledge.
1: Yeah.
0: You know what I mean? So who would vote to put our military soldiers under Netanyahu's command? Or sitting where he has part command and Trump has the other part? Who would suggest that in America? So I think we're really in some real tough, you know, strange times where that even came up and the American public wasn't even aware of it. I mean, we're in dangerous times, Rev, to be honest with you.
1: Very dangerous.
0: I thank you very much for listening.
1: All right, thank you.
0: Y'all have a good weekend. Okay.
1: Look forward to talking to you Monday. You know, Rem Williams, he's right. We have lost a moral compass when a lawyer, civil rights attorney, and a head of a national civil rights group have to explain why they're coming to somebody's aid that asks them for aid because their son is dead. And if they came to their aid, if they didn't ask, why would you object to somebody helping somebody need help, however they got the help? I mean, that's how crazy we get. So let me get this right. Nolan Wells, 18 years old, is gone. No one can definitively at this point say what happened. The parents say they want justice and fairness. So you got three boys that were with him that we still have not heard their explanation. Parents are saying all kinds of stuff, but they have not said anything. And you got some people on the island saying something that was on that island. But you ain't mad at none of them. You mad at Chopton and Crump. That sounded to me like you want to avoid the issue. Let's take a break. Be right back. By the way, I ain't going nowhere. I'll be staying in Mississippi as long as we need to satisfy these families' quest for justice. Keeping it real. Chopton Williams. Be right back.
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0: p.m. Eastern Time on MS Now. Among my guests this weekend, I'll have Senator Angela Alsobrooks. I'll have Congresswoman Haley Stevens. I'll have Chris Swanson, all talking about the Michigan race, talking about Senator Alsobrooks talking about the hearings that stopped the nomination of Todd Blanche being permanent attorney general and where they're going from here. I have Debbie Dingell on. I have Doug Jones on Alabama. I'm going to have on, of course, the newly appointed chair of the New York City Civil Complaint Review Board, Attorney Jennifer Jones Austin, our Thursday co-host and the vice chairman of our national board. All of them in the next 2 days. Make sure you watch Politics Nation. It impacts you. You that in the New York, New Jersey, Connecticut area, meet me in the morning at the Saturday Action Rally. People say he had surgery this week. He won't be there. I'll be there. I've been on the air the last 2 days, done two TV shows. I'm on my way to do Nicole Wallace now. I'm working. I'll be at the rally in the morning looking for you at the National Action Network's House of Justice, 6 Hancock Place, which is really 124th and Morningside Drive. You that are not in the New York area, you can watch it live on Impact Television or www.nationalactionnetwork.net or at YouTube/NAN or at AME Zion, excuse me, Network. 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And that's a working sister there. She's bringing 5 buses. Sign up. 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
1: You don't want to miss Saturday Action Rally in Michigan tomorrow, 10 a.m. at the historic King Solomon Baptist Church. 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So join us tomorrow, historic King Solomon Baptist Church, 6114th Street. We got a lot of messages, Rev, from national media all over the country who want to be there tomorrow to see that operation lift off and want to hear what folks are talking about. So we plan to have a good Saturday Action Rally tomorrow. So join us tomorrow.
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2: Thank you, Reverend Dr. Professor Al Sharpton, for that grandiose introduction. To our Midwest region, Director Reverend Dr. Charles Williams II, where the Midwest is the best. Reverend, there's a song entitled "You Fight On, Oh You Fight On, Keep Your Sword in Your Hand and You Fight On." Mm-hmm. Reverend Dr. Professor Al Sharpton, I came by to tell you to fight on. Mm-hmm. Radio listeners, let's understand that there are naysayers and haters, and it goes along with the territory. National Action Network is a movement working within the spirit and tradition of the late Reverend Dr. Martin Luther King Jr. There were things said and there were acts committed. Reverend Al, thank you for your willingness and actions on behalf of us for justice. Not just us, but for justice. We stand in solidarity with you. Man was created and God has sent us as foot soldiers to be the wind beneath their wings. It's a must that we continue to lift our leader of National Action Network, lift them up in prayer, send words of encouragement to our founder and the families he's representing. He is representing a multitudinous of families. And we thank you, Red. Come on, bishops. Reverend Allen is strong enough to hold the mule today.
3: Dr. Al Sharpton.
0: Yes, sir.
3: Dr. John Williams.
1: Yes, sir.
3: Hold my mule, my brother.
1: I got you, Rev.
3: My brothers and my sisters, the Judeo-Christian decree of our Creator, Jehovah God, mandates not 10 suggestions, but 10 commandments, three of which are in vogue in America today. They are number one, thou shalt not lie, not bear false witness. Number two, thou shalt not kill. And number three, thou shalt not steal. The corrupt, collusive, convicted Donald J. Trump and his racist, bigoted, white, nationalist, supremacist administration is guilty of all three. Convicted Donald Trump is recorded as having told 35,553 lies in his first 4 years. Lord knows how many since then. Probably the most egregious and deleterious lie is the one of promising the American people that he would, as president, end forever wars, make life affordable for the American people by lowering food prices, gas prices, end spiraling inflation, increase health and child care, in essence, vowing to focus on making America great again. But instead of concentrating on these noble goals, this lying, convicted president did just the opposite, the antithesis of this, and plunged this nation into an unnecessary, ill-planned, and unprovoked war. 18 soldiers have died, hundreds wounded, and the world has turned upside down. The U.S. Constitution declares that the Congress shall declare war, but this wannabe king, dictator, arbitrarily and capriciously initiated this ill-advised atrocity without any power or advice from the Congress. Convicted felons, Donald Trump's lies continue to inflict harm on the American people. For America, African Americans, to whom he promised to give a fair deal, he has dealt them the worst deals that could ever been imagined. His first executive order was to eviscerate and obliterate diversity, equity, and inclusion. He is doing everything in power to deny the rights to vote, to live the American dream. To this day, he is trying to make this nation less black and much whiter. Vice President J.D. Vance's lie that black people are eating people's dogs and cats confirmed him as a vicious liar. And drunken Pete Hegseth lied that it would not be proper for the world to view a black woman standing next to the President of the United States. It's terrible. Thus, he has ceased all promotion of black service members, including generals who have merited their way to higher rank. Check the record. While this vicious crew has brought nothing but shame and disdain to this great country, they have cut taxes for millionaires and billionaires, spent millions and billions of taxpayers' dollars trying to build golden ballrooms, trucks, renovating the reflective pool, unqualified contractors, always getting undercover narcissistic help. Everything associated with this conflicted man is about money. Trump's family has netted $3 billion in new cash investments and enterprise value tied directly to his presidency. His illegal emoluments have gifted him $13.6 million in his first term alone, not including the second term. He states that he does not care about your and my finances, but you bet he cares a carload about his and his family's finances. My brother and my sister, this power grab, this money grab, is too long for this one segment, Dr. Sharpton. So I tell you, this is to be continued next week, this power grab. And I will tell you, I approve this message.
0: All right, that's wonderful, wonderful, wonderful. And I think, you know, I love having him on at the show. You know, I've added now Ayanna Pressley is going to be on also this weekend talking about this vote in holding up Haley, holding up Todd Blanche. So I just got text from Ayanna Pressley, the congresswoman from Boston. Many of you know her. So we got a lot going on this weekend, both at NAN, Saturday Action Rally in New York and Detroit. And, of course, we got a lot going on Politics Nation. This is no time for drop out. If there ever was a time to stay in tuned and stay above and beyond the call of duty, it is now is the time. So I think that we all need to get some work done. I'm sorry I couldn't get everybody on the board, but I definitely want to thank Reverend Charles Williams. I want to thank all of you that called in, listened in. I want to thank all of you that prayed for me this week as I went through surgery. I'm fine. Went to the doctor today. I'm mending well. Let me again wish happy birthday to Dominique Sharpton, my oldest child, and my substitute host when I'm unable to do the show, among other things, on her own stands as a great artist and entrepreneur and one of the leaders of Huddle. Happy birthday, Dominique. And remember, whatever you do, wherever you go, however you feel, tell somebody, tell anybody, tell everybody, Reverend Al told you personally, keep it real. Keep it real. Keep it real. Talk to you Monday.
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1: Just another day that the Lord has made, others rejoice and be glad in it. God is good all the time, and all the time God is good. All right, y'all, let's give God some praise right here, y'all. We got the one and only Bishop Walker coming up next. Ricky Smiley, the morning show.
2: For some who don't understand our purpose and may not understand our praise, we as a family in Jesus' name would like to tell you the reason why we sing.

0: 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I know I can get a witness in here. Glory. You're the reason, Jesus.
1: I give the praises to you.

Kirk Franklin, the reason why I sing the one and only Bishop Parker this morning, the senior pastor of Mount Zion Missionary Baptist Church, Nashville, Tennessee, and the presiding bishop of Full Gospel. Bishop Walker, good morning. We got him. All right, go to the next.

0: Yes, y'all. Ladies and gentlemen, y'all, let me present to y'all the presiding bishop of Four Gospel and the senior pastor of Mount Zion Missionary Baptist Church, Nashville, Tennessee, the one and only Bishop Joseph Walker. Good morning, man.
1: Good morning, my friend. How are you? I hope everybody's doing well, man. It's such a joy to be on once again. I'm so thankful for all of you, man. And let me tell you, I love that song. I really do. Let me tell you, Proverbs says the power of life and death is in your tongue. And do you know that your destiny is on the tip of your tongue? Yeah. Words matter. People always say sticks and stones don't break my bones and words never hurt me, but words can hurt you. Words can hurt you and words can heal you. God thought so much about words that God used words in the beginning to create the world we live in. And God said, and it was, because words craft our destiny. Matter of fact, you think about how a kid can soar. When you speak good words over their life, that kid soars. But that kid will not soar if negative words are spoken over them, which means you got to be careful about the words you release out of your mouth, because the words you release are like seeds, man. They're going to come back like a harvest, whether it's good or whether it's bad. That's why you got to surround yourself with people that are always speaking positively. You know, Ricky, sometimes, man, you can invite people over your house, man, and people say, oh, this is so nice, but I don't like the walls, or I wouldn't do this and do that. It's because negative people hang out with negative people, and you keep that negative spirit around you, you're going to end up producing negative results. I want you to understand something. The power of your words matters. Everybody looks at this and says, well, can you just speak a thing in existence? Well, every time you go talk to Siri or Alexa, you tell an Alexa to say something, you're speaking something because you believe what you speak, they're going to do. Well, God's word is the same way, man. When I speak God's word, I believe it's going to come to pass. Ricky, one day I tell you this, man, it's a true story, man. I was in my office, man, and I said, Alexa, and I started giving my order, and guess what happened? She said, right. I'm sorry, can't help you with that right now. I said, you tripping. I said it again. She said, I'm sorry, can't help you with that right now. There seems to be a problem with your connection. Go down and check your modem and reconnect and try again. And maybe that's the problem with some people. Maybe you're asking God to do stuff, and God is saying, I can't help you with that right now because there seems to be a problem with your connection. Maybe if you get back on your knees, reconnect with God, then open up your mouth, then yes, maybe sir. This time you'll get what you're asking for. I just want you to know this is the season, God said, it's time to reconnect. Let's get it. Close mouth. Don't get fed.
0: Bishop Walker, that's a good word, man. I appreciate that. And let everybody know how you could be reached.
1: Hey, I want everybody to follow me on Instagram at Joseph Walker 3. That's Joseph Walker, the number 3. Let me know you were listening to Ricky Smiley Morning Show.
0: There it is. All right, love you, man.
1: Love you too, bro.
0: Good word this morning. All right, y'all, a little bit of my Rep Brown talk right here.

0: praise every single morning on this show, man. We want to thank Bishop Walker for stopping by, giving us that good word this morning. And I just absolutely love this praise break, man. Thank y'all for waking up worshiping with us this morning. The Rick Sumato Morning Show. Got your front page right here.
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0: 14 after the hour, front page right here. Alfredas, good morning.
2: Morning, Ricky. It's Monday, August 3rd. Here's what's going on in the news. And armed Good Samaritan and an off-duty Idaho state trooper are being credited with stopping what could have been an even deadlier mass shooting in an In-N-Out burger. Police say both men opened fire on the gunman on Saturday in Twin Falls, Idaho, forcing him away from the crowded restaurant, giving customers a chance to escape. Authorities say 30-year-old Chad Williams used an AR-15 style rifle to kill three people and wound seven others before apparently taking his own life. Twin Falls Police Chief Matthew Hicks says the quick actions of the two armed men likely prevented even more people from dying. In other news, the U.S. is hitting pause on military strikes against Iran, at least for now, as the White House tries to broker a deal with Tehran. Now, Arizona Senator Mark Kelly had something to say about the Middle East conflict and how it's being handled. Listen to what he told CBS's Face the Nation.
3: Here's a guy who got us into this without a strategic goal, without a plan, without a timeline. He's got a Secretary of Defense that doesn't know how to manage this war.
2: In a social media post, Trump said that the pause is aimed at reopening the Strait of Hormuz and reviving Iran nuclear talks. He says it followed requests from Iran and other Middle Eastern countries. Meanwhile, the State Department is urging Americans in the region to be ready to leave on short notice. In other news, weight loss drugs may be changing more than waistlines. A new Harvard study found single women taking GLP-1 medications were more likely to be married or living with a partner about 18 months later, while unemployed women were more likely to have found a job. Researchers say it's not clear why, but better health, greater confidence, or society's bias toward thinner people may all play a role. Another study, though, found GLP-1 users also took 17% less long-term sick leave, saving employers an estimated 1.3% to 1.5% of an employee's annual salary. So employers are seeing where that can help them as well. But these people might need some face filler, though. Move over Ozempic face and make way for temporal hollowing. That's like sunken temples, and it makes the face look older and thinner. It's what happens when patients lose weight too quickly or don't follow a personalized treatment plan. For info on these stories and more, go to RickySmileyMorningShow.com. Now, here's a look at sports.
4: Rock T, the sports genius, is in the building.
5: And gentlemen, mic check. There it is, man. Listen, let me tell y'all something. If y'all ain't watching the WNBA right about now, something's the matter with you, man. It was a game that went down yesterday, the Indiana Fever versus the Minnesota Lynx. It was bananas. Like,
0: yeah, I watched that.
5: Rookie point guard for Minnesota, Olivia Miles, she's a dog. She's the new Magic Johnson point guard in the W, man. She's flashy. She gets buckets. She's smart, very intelligent. Like, watch the girl play. Give her, I'm putting her on MVP list right now. And she's a rookie. She's doing big things right there. Also, man, peeps are still talking about the big ESPN layoffs that happened a couple of weeks ago, including Cam Newton, who was one of the people that got let go. Well, he wanted to express his feelings about the Ryan Clark firing.
6: Like, Ryan Clark was brought to his knees in front of the world. Mm-hmm. When he says certain things that I couldn't be too black, couldn't respond to disrespect. In essence saying, I'm not able to be me. I hated that. And even times when certain people say, Cam, bro, you doing too much, dog. Cam, why you dressing the way you dress, bro? Yeah. Cam, why you growing your hair the way you growing your hair? I hated that Ryan Clark got bought to embarrassment and shame in front of the world numerous times, and he spoke about it. I love that.
5: Yeah, man.
2: Wow.
5: There's more to it. But
7: he's so yelling. Why are you yelling like
0: that? That's Cam. Yeah, that's Cam.
5: That's Cam.
7: Oh,
5: yeah.
7: Okay.
0: That's what made people watch, man. Cam is so excited.
2: He's emotional.
5: Very okay. Animated. Yes, indeed.
0: And he does a great, good job, and he comes with stats and
5: yeah.
0: Everything.
5: His
0: nephew.
5: Oh, his podcast nephew. Actually increased in followers since he got fired from ESPN. So,
2: I love that. I love that because he gets to be himself. I love that he's saying that.
5: Absolutely. Like,
2: let me be myself.
7: I love Cam. I love his style, too.
2: Yeah. Yes.
0: Come on, he's a good kid.
5: It's my quick sports report right there. Brad, what you got coming up next in the hot spot?
7: Man Rock T Love is still in the air for T.I. and Tiny, and I got the details up next in the hot spot on the Ricky Smiley Morning Show.
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17: WERE AM traffic, light to moderate traffic as you make your way westbound 480 from 77 to 71. Eastbound 490 from 90 to 77, no major delays to report. Northbound 71 from Snow Road to downtown, looking at a 10-minute drive there. Weather forecast for today, partly sunny and less humid, a high of 77. Tonight, clear skies with a low of 61. Right now, 68 degrees. I'm Alan Schley on News Talk 1490 WERE AM, the People Station, online at newstalkcleveland.com.
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1: 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Drop it like it's hot.
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5: All right, 28 before the top of the hour. Y'all, time for the hot spot. What up, Brett?
6: What up, Ricky? Good morning, everybody. I'm your girl, Brat Tat Tat, and this is the Hot Spot where we bring you music, movies, and more. So let's get on off into it. Congratulations go out to Tom.

0: And I appreciate the blessings that have been bestowed upon me in abundance by way of love and respect and loyalty and children and time and nurturing. There's nothing else I could do. You could put on a million dresses in a million years. I say the same thing every time. You understand? Because the decision was made and the challenge was accepted back then. So now, with that being said, I ain't gonna be long. A love of legends is what this is, and that is the only love for me.
1: You know what? He is hip hop. He is everything that is needed in the hip hop community as a brother, as a mentor, I hope everybody, every star, all of us look to him and look at what him, man, he is a prime example of what, how it's supposed to be. And, and having a career and having, a wonderful marriage and being married to a legend like Tiny. That was beautiful. That made me almost want to cry.
2: Yes, it was. So nice. Speaking of love in the air, y'all, congratulations go out to Coco Jones and Cleveland Cavaliers star Donovan Mitchell. They officially tied the knot over the weekend as well. They have been dating since 2023, and he popped the question in July of last year. After dating for about 2 years, they had Sierra, Russell Wilson, Jaylen Brown, Jalen Brunson, Bam. They were some of the attendees that were at the wedding. So congratulations go out to both beautiful couples. Oh. If you miss any part of the show, y'all, make sure you check it out on the Ricky Smiley Morning Show podcast, available wherever you get your podcast. And you can catch me on my social media at So Brat. Coming up next, y'all, we got Rock T with the Lord Have Mercy. Joke of the day. That's next on the Ricky Smiley Morning Show.
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6: 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Lorraine Road closed between West 92nd Street and South Marginal Drive due to an accident. A bus involved there. Expect delays in the area. Light to moderate traffic flows now as you make your way northbound 271 from Broadway to Rockside Road. Westbound 480 from 77 to 71, looking at a 7-minute drive there. Weather forecast for today, partly sunny and less humid, a high of 77. Tonight, clear skies with a low of 61. Right now, 68 degrees. 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
8: Multiple sclerosis is trying to shut people down. That's what it does. 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
3: All right, y'all, Rick Smiley Morning Show. Hey, it is about that time for Rock T's joke of the day. Happy Monday, everybody.
4: Yes, sir.
3: All right, Rock.
4: What do you call a can opener that does not work?
3: What do you call it?
4: A can't opener.
3: Oh, nope.
5: I saw that coming. Hey,
4: come on, come on.
3: Shoot yourself.
4: Now, free to
5: I know. Golly.
3: Jump off a building.
4: Now, son, come on, dog.
5: You ain't do your homework at night. You just get a teacher anything. You just wrote
3: man,
5: some words.
3: Man, I don't even. Kids in little Daryl class, we ain't laughing at that one.
5: I get it, though, but.
3: No, nah, bro.
4: Let that thing so sit down. Just let it sit, man.
3: No, bro.
4: Alfredo, you laugh.
2: Just a little giggle.
5: It gets
2: so
5: funnier
2: silly.
5: If you let it sit for a few seconds in your brain.
2: So silly.
3: Yeah.
5: Think about it, Rick. A can't. Yeah.
3: Don't worry about it. Don't worry about it. Don't worry about it. Gary, what you got coming up next?
6: Coming up next, y'all, I'm going to have your word of the week. Yes. Something that's going to work.
4: Oh, there you go.
5: Oh. This is my one.
2: Can't opener.

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2: Job. J-O-B.
3: E-L-G-S-E-S. Eagles!
4: It's time for Gary's Word of the Week.
3: And you know this, man.
5: All right, Rick, the morning show. It is about that time. Time for the Word of the Week. And it's time to expand your vocabulary. Gary, don't embarrass us this morning. I'm pulling for you today. How was your weekend, Gary?
6: Ricky, my weekend was really nice. I didn't do nothing. Oh, yes, I didn't do nothing. Well, I did the health fair at our church Sunday at Ebenezer Baptist Church. We had the health fair on Saturday, and it was really nice. And I emcee it every year, me and Pastor Dominic, so it was really nice.
5: All right, then. Mm-hmm. And what do you have for us today?
6: Our fabulous word this week is a beautiful word, Ricky. I can't wait to express it to y'all. This week's word is superfluous.
7: Oh. Add it to it? Wow.
6: What you mean? That ain't it,
8: sir.
9: What in the world? Superfluous.
6: Superfluous, yes.
8: Oh, my.
6: Ricky, S-U-P-E-R, super, flu, F-L-U, ush, O-U-S.
8: No, sir. No, sir. No, sir. No, sir.
5: Breathe. Mm-mm. Breathe.
8: Do something.
5: Breathe.
6: Okay.
5: Take a deep breath.
8: Switch up how you put the emphasis on each part of the word. My Lord.
5: Well, that didn't kill you, didn't it, bro?
9: Oh, man, bro.
8: You don't even want to keep going? You ain't even in the same state.
5: Superfluous.
6: It's an adjective.
5: Okay. And it's pronounced.
6: Go ahead. Sue. S-O-O.
5: Uh-huh.
6: Per.
8: Come on.
6: P-E-R. Blue, F-L-O-O-O, us.
7: There you go.
8: I'm bringing it all together. It's not super.
6: Tell them to stop ringing the damn bell. Super.
5: That was a buzzer.
6: Oh, the buzzer. The same difference. Super blue, us.
7: Okay.
8: Okay, now, you're getting closer. Pull it together. Pull it together. Come on now.
6: Super flute.
5: Man, you know what, man? This is I'm so triggered right now because I couldn't afford to go to the Ringling Brothers Barnum and Bailey Circus, and they sent me in special ed to my class came back.
7: I know.
5: And, man, I'm so triggered right now. Because I swear them children were trying their best. The boy was in there talking about T. He said, D, damn it, D.
6: Okay,
7: you missed a field trip.
6: It's an adjective.
5: Yeah, we couldn't go. I had did something bad. I couldn't afford to go one. So they said, you sitting over here in Miss Donovan class. Yeah, special class.
7: Oh, God.
5: And, man. I thought they were going somewhere else the next day because I feel bad because I ain't have no helmet.
7: Now, you know what?
6: What is it?
8: Well, just go. I don't know.
6: Go ahead. Yeah. Here's an example.
8: Just go on to what's the definition?
6: Oh, the definition, means extra, unnecessary, or more than what's actually needed in a given instance.
5: Now, go ahead and put it in a sentence for us.
6: My daily wardrobe post may seem superfluous to some, while most people just enjoy watching the daily freak show of the America's Most Fashionable Cream Puff Boy. Hey, now.
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5: All right, y'all. 7 minutes after the hour, Gary has the tea in the Kahlua of the day. Gary.
6: Good morning, Ricky. Good morning, America. Good morning to you. It's Monday. A beautiful, beautiful day in the neighborhood. And here's what's happening in celebrity news, y'all. Ricky, love seems like it's in the air. And then sometimes, you know, it kind of leaves, you know, after the air just don't start smelling too well. But people are talking about, first of all, let's give congratulations to Coco Jones and Mr. Donovan Mitchell. They tied the knot recently, which I think is a good thing. I'm so proud of African-American women now because they're no longer staying with these guys for 50 years and then wind up getting married. Now, Coco and them hadn't been together that long. They were together like maybe 3 or 4 years. And she had that man tied a knot. He gave her a ring, honey, and she's now a happy woman. So congratulations to Coco Jones. And she's sending a present to let women know that you don't have to date a man, honey, for 20, 30 years before you get a ring. All right, moving on. In other celebrity news, y'all, Steph Curry and Miss Aisha Curry, y'all, they're speaking out, which I'm excited about them and their love life, y'all. They're saying that Stephen Curry and his beautiful wife, Aisha Curry, y'all, recently celebrated their 15th wedding anniversary. 15 years, y'all, and they gave fans, y'all, a sneak peek, honey, on their date night. But, you know, people are talking about the Golden State Warriors. You know, he took to his Instagram, and he shared a clip of the two of them out having Ricky a beautiful casual dinner, and he wrote, "Me and this beautiful lady right here smile for the people, celebrating 15 years of blissful matrimony." Now, they said 18 years together, and this is so cute. I had to look this word up because I know what it meant. They were together. They were blissfully matrimony, 18 years together, 15 betrothed. And they say, "We are blessed and grateful, and love is still alive." Isn't that beautiful?
3: What you said, betrothed?
6: Betrothed. So I looked up betrothed. That means formally engaged or promised to be married. Isn't that beautiful?
7: I think it's betrothed.
8: Yeah. I'm so.
3: You said betrothed.
7: Yeah, I think it's betrothed.
8: How to spell betrothed. Yeah. I can't yeah. Get out.
7: Well, just for clarity. Just for, you know.
3: He was confident too, boy.
7: Yes, he was supremely confident.
3: I love this song. I love this word, betrothed.
8: Oh, I looked it up.
6: Oh, well, betrothed then.
3: Heaven's to Murgatroyd. Betrothed.
6: Well, congratulations to them then, honey, and they're betrothed.
9: Yep.
6: Right.
7: Betrothed.
6: Yeah. But in my final story, y'all, this is so touching, honey. This is a very sad story. I mean, we may be joking, honey, about this, Stephen and Aisha. But, honey, the prayer awards are definitely being solicited, y'all. If y'all haven't heard the sad news, Brittany Griner and her beautiful wife, y'all, Miss Sherelle Griner, have filed for divorce.
10: Oh,
6: yeah.
10: Man.
6: Yeah. Yes, they said that the WNBA star, honey, Miss Brittany Griner, has filed for divorce from her wife, Sherelle Griner, after 8 beautiful years of marriage. Now, according to the court records obtained by People, the Connecticut Sun, they said she filed for divorce, y'all, in Fulton County, Georgia, on July the 30th, describing their marriage as irretrievably broken. Now, they say Brittany stated that the couple has been separated since July 24th. She is seeking joint custody, or should I say joint legal custody, of their son, Bash, as well as an equitable division of their marital assets while retaining her separate non-marital property. Now, they say Sherelle became well-known, honey, for working tirelessly and advocating, y'all, for her wife's release after Brittany, y'all, was detained in the, how you say that, Sheremeta, y'all? International Airport outside of Moscow and sent to Russian prison, y'all, on drug charges back in 2020. 2022. I remember that too. They said Brittany and Sherelle, they tied the knot back in 2018. I didn't know this, Ricky. They met, y'all. They were students at Baylor University in Waco, Texas. They said Sherelle graduated in 2014 with a degree in political science and government. And they said after Baylor, Sherelle attended North Carolina Central University, and she graduated, y'all, cum laude, honey, and received her law degree. And she's the founder and principal attorney of Griner Law Firm PC. So, y'all, let's keep these people lifted and proud. They seem so nice together. And, I mean, 8 long years together. And Sherelle sat and waited for Brittany to get out the pen and what happened. And now this here is happening. So we just got to keep them lifted up in our prayer. Hopefully in prayer they get back together. Because, you know, sometimes people say love will keep us together and it can bring us back. And, you know, and like I said earlier, Alexander O'Neal said in one of his songs, honey, used to have good love, looked around and now it's gone.
5: Ain't that something?
6: Yes, Ricky said you got to find out what's missing.
5: Ain't that something?
6: That's something, y'all. So we got to keep them lifted up in our prayers, y'all. Now that said and did, y'all know what time it is.
5: Oh!
6: Shalala.
5: They love it, Gary. They love it.
6: Yes, they love it. Shalala. Shalala. It's a touching time right now. But shalala, Brittany and Sherelle. The cologne today, y'all, is argent. On the high end, you say argent. And on the low end, you say beautiful silver. That's the couleur.
5: That's a beautiful couleur. Y'all give it up for Gary with his tea.
6: All right.
5: I got your wake-up calls. 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
8: WERE AM traffic, a slow go eastbound 90 at West 14th Street. Heavy traffic volumes now as you make your way northbound 77 between East 30th and 90. Lorraine Road closed between West 92nd Street and South Marginal Drive due to an accident. Buses involved, police are on the scene. Weather forecast for today, partly sunny and less humid, high of 77. Tonight, clear skies with a low of 61. Right now, 68 degrees. 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

0: morning. This is Marcus from Cincinnati. Everybody, wake up, wake up, wake up.
1: Yes, calling from Louisville, Kentucky. My name is Gino. Wake up, wake up, wake up. Everybody in my family.
2: 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We are headed to Tallahassee. I want to wake up Tallahassee. Wake up, wake up, wake up.
3: Good morning. My name is Melanie. I am from Upper Marlboro, Maryland. I would like to say good morning to everyone. God bless everyone that woke up this morning. And sha-la-la, la-la-la to the Ricky Smiley Morning Show.
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0: All right, y'all, Rick Simon, the morning show. It's about that time. Jeff Johnson has three things you need to know. What up, Jeff?
1: Man, what up, Rick? Good morning, everybody. Good to be with you. How you feeling?
0: Man, we feel good, man. Happy to have you. Happy Monday, big dog.
1: Thank you, man. Yep. So listen, there's a couple of things that I've been thinking about this weekend, man, and context is absolutely everything. The first thing is this Nolan Wells case and the fact that there was an arrest made, but the arrest was about the judge who's one of the mothers of the kid of one of the people that was with him. And no arrest anywhere else is just irritating as hell. But it made me think, Rick, like, I had a conversation with another brother that's doing some work around the case, and he was saying that there are so many people that are in that community, that haven't really been aggressively vocal. And I was like, man, do you realize, like, Jackson County, Mississippi is Jackson County, Mississippi. And I don't think a lot of people that haven't traveled outside of cities in the South understand what the South still looks like. And when you have a parent of one of the young men that was with Nolan, is a judge, knows the county sheriff, knows other people in the city, like, this is still not safe for a lot of people. And it just reminds me, Rick, as we talk about activism and mobilization, that sometimes we just don't realize that America hasn't changed that much in certain parts of the country. Right. And it's still dangerous for people, and life is still made difficult for them. I never forget going to Mississippi. One of my dad's wife's parents lived in a small part of Mississippi, and we had gone down to visit them, and the store owner where we went called my mother, my stepmother's father, a boy. And I was pissed, and I'm looking at my dad, and I'm wondering, why is he not saying anything? And when we leave, I asked him, Dad, why didn't you say anything? Like, I've been places where I've seen you check people for that. And he was like, Jeff, we don't live here. And when we leave, he's still got to live here. And you don't understand what happens here. And I think, Rick, we're still in that place, whether we realize it or not. And so I hope that we continue to understand, too, this whole notion of shared destiny, and that one of the reasons why we have to stand with each other and fight with each other, why we need to support this family, why we need to support this community, is because there are still places where this kind of thing happens. And if Attorney Crump doesn't come in, or somebody else doesn't come in, this gets swept under the rug, because that's still how they do things.
0: Yep.
1: And so I hope we will realize that, and that's part of the reason we got to stand with each other. It really is connected to, Rick, to this whole thing, an argument I hear about some of these folks, I'm not going to name names, talking about they not African. and they don't come from Africa. And we, a number has just been done on us, Rick, where there are African Americans that don't understand much about Africa. We got Africans that come and they've been told that African Americans are lazy and this, that, and the third. And we still don't get the fact that every single thing about white supremacy is, how do we keep these people separated? How do we make people think that African Americans are not Africans, that continental Africans and our Caribbean and West Indian brothers and sisters are not us? Y'all, until we realize that we got shared destiny, regardless of the difference in how we've come up,

0: It's like math. McDonald's is now introducing all new Caesar sauce, plus an even crispier McCrispy strip. This all equals a creamier, creamy snack wrap. Try the new Caesar sauce at McDonald's.
1: Agent on IG. Love y'all. Appreciate you. Have a fantastic Monday. I'll talk to y'all on Thursday.
2: Love you, big dog. All right, y'all. Appreciate that. More Ricky Smiley Morning Show coming up.
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4: 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Let go.
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12: 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It's a slow go as you make your way along Lorraine Road. That's closed between West 92nd Street and South Marginal Drive due to an accident. Heavy traffic northbound 77 between East 30th and 90 and a slow go eastbound 90 at West 14th Street. Weather forecast for today, partly sunny and less humid, a high of 77. Tonight, clear skies with a low of 61. Right now, 68 degrees. 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

0: Power Mix going down with Ja Lion on the ones and twos. What up, Ja?
1: Just got big up everybody, man. I turn up with me in the club all weekend long, man. And of course, hit me up on the gram, J-A-H Lion Sound.
0: J-A-H Lion Sound. Thank you, big dog.
1: My pleasure, my partner.
0: Yo, sir, Black Tony, what's up, man?
2: boy. Hey,
0: listen, I'm so upset right now.
2: Wait.
0: Bro, you have to come to work.
2: But that's what I'm talking about.
0: You can't call in. I know you're not calling in sick every day.
2: Yeah, exactly. Exactly. You ain't said nothing wrong.
0: You have a reason why you're not coming to work, man. You can't call in like that.
2: But you better say it, but you're saying a real honest God truth right now.
0: Yeah, excuses is building bridges to nowhere, creating monuments of nothingness, tools used by the incompetent.
2: Boy, you better preach, boy. You ain't said nothing wrong, boy.
0: You know what I'm saying?
2: About, you ain't said nothing wrong,
0: boy. You ain't gonna make it. Make an excuse.
2: Come on now.
0: Come
2: on now. Talk that talk, boy.
0: Kids, talk that talk.
2: You telling it.
0: Kids.
2: You telling it, boy. You telling it right now, sir.
0: Do you know they did a study of young people that's not showing up to work on these jobs? Man, too many people getting laid off of you not to be coming to work.
2: Cut. I want you to pray for me, because right now, guess what? Go who I'm here right now. I'm at the DMV. DMV, the Department of Vehicle Motors.
0: Yeah.
2: That's where I'm at right now, sir.
0: All right.
2: You know why? Because I can't drive right now. Because I can't drive legal. Because I don't got no driving license right now. Because these folks say I got to have a driving license with my real whole name on them.
0: You
2: got to have a driving license, because I ain't got now. I've been driving out now.
3: Uh-oh.
2: But I'm trying to get it right now, because I'm trying to get my life together so I can come to work every day and be productive.
3: You've been driving.
2: And guess what, these folks? Guess what I hung up? They the hang up here right now, sir.
3: What is it?
2: I'm waiting on my mama to bring my birth certificate.
0: Is it in the Bible? Is she keeping it in the Bible in between the mattress?
2: So I don't know where she keep it at, but the problem is these folks can't put my whole name on the driving license, son.
0: Huh.
2: I done did the driving test, everything. Because they somehow, I got too much names.
0: Well, all right, what is it?
2: D'Antonio, LaMarion, Rondell, Michael, Johnny, Xavier, Williams, Jr.
4: Oh,
2: wait
4: a minute.
5: Why you got so many names, dog?
0: Man, damn.
2: Because my mama had named me out of all the men's what she thought could have been my daddy.
0: No.
2: Yo, she was in 12th grade. She had me, son.
0: Yeah,
2: and
0: man,
2: she said, baby, it was a party with the track team.
0: You can't call your mama a hoe on the radio now.
2: Ain't nobody said that, sorry. I just said, she said it was a party with the track team. She named me after all the dude, D'Antonio, LaMarion, Rondell, Michael Johnny, and Xavier Williams Jr.
0: Oh, man,
2: and she said she had a party with the track team.
0: Was it the relay? Yeah, that sounded like the relay.
2: Well, she said her nickname, she said they after that, everybody at school called her Finneyline.
0: No, bro. No.
3: Can you run fast, Tony?
2: I said, why they call you finish line? She said, because they all ran through me.
0: Hey!
4: Oh, my God. That's awful.
0: My God.
2: I'm going to call y'all back. Hold on. Don't hang up.
0: We'll see you tomorrow.
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1: Yo, yo, what's up? 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
1: And the rocket's red glare, the bombs bursting in air, gave proof through the night that our flag was
2: still there.
1: Still there. Oh, say does that star-spangled
3: Yeah, that was Martha Reeves.
4: Martha Reeves. Yeah.
3: 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Gary. Gary.
4: 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Cardi B, y'all coming up next, baby. 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
4: Yes.
3: And Martha Reeves.

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5: 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It's Gary, babe.
6: 5 minutes after the hour, Gary has the tea in the Kahlua under day. Gary.
7: Good morning, Ricky. Good morning, America. Good morning to you. It's Monday, a beautiful day in the neighborhood. And here's what's happening in celebrity news, y'all. Cardi B is speaking out again. And I know this is for the final time, y'all, because people need to stop attacking Cardi B, saying different things about her that's not really true. And she comes back and corrects it. Here's what she had to say about somebody talking about her body.
8: After I gave birth to my son this year, I lost weight easy. You want to know why? Because I went on tour. There were some cities that I ain't going to front. The food was straight. I wouldn't even eat like that. I would eat the fucking salad. And no lie, when I was on tour, I wouldn't eat after 5 p.m. Because if I was to eat anything while I'm performing, I could feel myself about to throw up. So I'm like, nah. And I will start breathing fast. So I was strict on after 5 p.m., I'm not eating. And when I get off the stage, my adrenaline be so high that sometimes I wouldn't even be hungry. So yes, on tour, I lost a whole bunch of weight just on being on tour. And then I went through a breakup. Ladies, shall I say more? Mm.
0: That, is, keeping it real. That is a diet, honey. That breakup will lose. That's the best diet. Not a good diet, but I'm just saying.
7: Yeah, but people were saying, oh, not, she went through all that, but they were saying that she had an alleged butt reduction. And that's why she went out and let people know.
9: It's Cardi B. We don't care.
7: Can you lose your butt when you
10: Cardi B can stress? Do whatever she want to do.
7: Yeah.
10: It shouldn't bother when you, nobody.
0: Yeah, and when you lose weight, your fat is what goes. So your butt and your boobs are generally the first things to go.
7: Oh, really?
0: Yeah, it's unfortunate.
7: Yep, yeah.
0: Because that's what you want to keep.
7: Yeah, that's what they say. Yeah, that's the part that the girls are buying this year.
0: But
7: never, okay. But we just got to keep her lifted up in prayer, honey, and everything. But she also had another tape out, but we couldn't really play it because it was kind of a little bit explicit. But she was talking about smoking. People were attacking her for her allegedly smoking. She just smoked cigarettes. I mean, they said nothing wrong with smoking. Do people still smoke now? Because I don't know how nobody.
9: Yeah. Better go sit outside the airport and baggage claim. They be out there.
7: Oh, really?
0: Yeah, you mean cigarettes or weed?
7: No, cigarettes.
9: Cigarettes. Yeah, they smoke them Benson and Hedges still. And some old people still smoke them Salem Light 100s.
10: Chicago people smoke
9: Pall Mall Gold.
11: Cools.
10: Come on, them cools.
9: Yeah.
7: Oh. Well, congratulations to them, though, because I hardly ever seen a person smoke, you know.
9: It's been a minute. They don't smoke like they was in the 70s.
7: Yeah.
9: Or whatever, you know, when they was running all them TV commercials and stuff. Yeah, but it's some smokers out here.
7: Oh, okay. Well, she corrected that error, honey, so y'all go find that. All right, moving on in other celebrity news, y'all. Northwest, baby. Oh, this is so touching, y'all. Northwest, the beautiful daughter of Kanye West and Kim Kardashian West, y'all. It's being reported out that Northwest's concert tour was canceled due to slow ticket sales, y'all. Isn't that touching? They're saying, y'all, that her tour, honey, with aspiring rapper Miley Santana, y'all, has been canceled. Now, they say North, who turned 13 last month, was scheduled, y'all, to go on the road for her first tour title, the Kamoka Muckley tour. Now, however, the Kamoka Muckley, K-I-M-O-K-A-W-A-I-I.
0: I don't even... I should have written it down. I don't know what you're trying to say.
7: Anyway, they said the ticket sales, y'all, were slow, and most of the 14 dates on the tour are canceled, according to Ticketmaster. They should give her back her money. Now, they're saying that the Kamoka Mokley tour, honey, official website has been taken offline, y'all. They need to stop doing that to that child. That girl just was trying to perform and try to make money on her own and what have you, and her stuff got canceled. Why would they take it down off the off a line? You know, I don't understand that. Do anybody can help me out? Because I don't understand why would you take a child's tour date off the line when she was trying to make money to tour and people weren't buying her tickets stuff. But which I was also told, now, Alfred, you can help me out because, you know, you're a long-time parent. You're an old parent. When people, kids, like if your kid's trying to go on tour and trying to sell stuff and those tickets don't sell, I thought the parent usually buy all the tickets.
0: Oh, you thought the parent could buy all the tickets?
7: Yeah.
0: First off, I'm not the only parent on the show.
7: You're the older one, I said. I mean, well, you know. You're the older one.
6: Why are you going to do
9: free
1: not
9: bus.
1: Even that. I have a 12-year-old, sir. Yeah. Leave me alone.
7: I mean,
1: why are you attacking me?
3: Disrespectful.
10: So you saying why did Kim Kardashian not buy all the tickets?
7: Yeah, out? Why she didn't buy the tickets?
10: Because then nobody would be there. It would be all the bought tickets.
1: Oh, that would be
10: just,
1: the worst.
10: Unless she just gave them all away.
7: Yeah, you give them away. You give them away, like, for charity.
10: It's okay. They probably did it for other reasons that we really don't know, Gary.
1: Oh, and have you heard her stuff? I'm just wondering. You heard her
7: I haven't
1: music?
7: Heard any of her music. I heard it's great, honey. So if they
1: oh,
7: had
1: you
7: enough
1: did?
7: To, if it's enough to go out on tour, that means it must be really good, though. You would think.
3: Not necessarily.
1: Okay. Take a listen later today.
3: That's not how that math don't math all the time. Well, she thinks it's great.
7: We got a copy of it. Can anybody put one on?
1: Brad, have you heard it? I mean, I know you're not going to talk about nobody's kids. And I'm not either. I'm not going to talk about somebody's kids either.
9: Man, go on, man.
1: Thank you.
7: You got a huge following?
10: Yeah.
7: They just didn't buy no tickets.
9: Gary, come
7: on, man. All right, y'all, not that said and did. Y'all know what time it is.
9: What time is it?
11: Sha-la-la.
7: Oh. Sha-la-la time. Yes, Lord, honey. The color today is one of my favorite colors. My color today, y'all, is Argent. On the high end, you say Argent. And on the low end, you say beautiful silver. That's your color for today.
9: Beautiful color. Y'all give it up for Gary with the team.
7: Yeah.
9: All right, listen to this. Coming up in what's trending, a couple went viral over the weekend after the wife cut off her hair and her husband did not like it. So this morning we want to know, if you are married in a relationship, should you consult with your partner before you cut your hair or make any type of change or appearance? Hit us up at 8669-RICKEY, 8669-RICKEY, Rick Smiley Morning Show.

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8: WERE AM traffic. Lorraine Road closed between West 92nd Street and South Marginal Drive due to an accident. A slow go northbound 77, the off ramp to westbound 76, an accident blocks that ramp. Heavy traffic northbound 71 between the MetroHealth curve and 90. It's a slow go eastbound 90 at West 14th Street. Heavy volume south on the Jennings Freeway between Spring and 480. Weather forecast for today. Partly sunny and less humid, a high of 77. Tonight, clear skies with a low of 61. Right now, 68 degrees. 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
0: Last name Wilson.
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5: All right, y'all, listen, coming up in What's Trending, a couple went viral over the weekend after the wife cut all her damn hair off and her husband did not like it because her head was sliding off the pillow. 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Yeah, change your appearance, should you? Consult your partner. 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Hit us up at 866-9-R-I-C-K-E-Y. All the edges just gone. Rick Smiley. What edge?
6: What edge?

0: Minutes after an hour, y'all. Before we talk about this, I want to just say real quick, a North Carolina teen has been sentenced to only 6 months in jail. He's a white kid, after admitting that he was driving 100 miles per hour in a 45 miles per hour zone before a crash that killed two black women. The prosecutors say that Jason Anthony Scott speeding a BMW truck, a Honda CRV killing 45-year-old Lauren Manley and her 81-year-old mother, Gloria Manley. A 12-year-old girl who was inside of the vehicle survived with life-threatening injuries after bystanders pulled her from that, like, on my heart right now. You know, I've been seeing this on my timeline this morning. I know we're not talking about this right now, but Alfreda's going to be reporting this in the front page, coming up when we do the news this morning, man. But that thing that took me out. I'm sorry. I'm all over the place. That's just an ADHD moment. I can't talk about this without mentioning that because that's bothering me, right? We're talking about this, but that's bothering me. Right now, because like we gonna get somebody on tomorrow, man, to talk about how the balance of justice is just not set up for black folks, and it's not fair. Because had that been the other way around, we'd be having a whole different conversation. But we gonna get into that. I'm just letting y'all know what's on my heart. But here's what's on my script this morning. Today we're talking about looks, and we all want to be physically attracted. And pray for those families, by the way. We want to be physically attracted to our significant other, but, you know, when you are married or in a relationship, should you consult with your partner before you change your hair or anything major about your appearance?
1: Yeah, Ricky, a couple went viral over the weekend when the wife got the big chop. She cut off her permed hair and came home with a short fro without asking her husband if he'd be okay with it. Check this out.
2: Is that on your head?
3: What do you mean, what is that on my head? You asked me to bleach my hair. My hair was damaged. I had to cut it off. I had to cut it off. Yes, I had to do, it's called a big chop.
2: Why did you do that?
3: It's called a big chop. What?
2: Why did you cut your hair? You didn't even ask me. What am I supposed to do with you with this?
3: What do you mean, what are you supposed to do with me?
2: Did you see you? What am I supposed to do with that?
3: Stop saying, what are you supposed to do with it? Like, it's...
2: Okay, what am I supposed to do with
3: you? It's just hair.
2: Like, why? Why? You ain't talk to me about it or nothing.
3: Why do I need to talk to you about cutting my hair? It's my hair.
4: Oh, my
0: okay.
4: Gosh.
0: Now, if he told her to dye her hair blonde and the blonde damaged her hair, she got to cut it off to start over. It's not her fault.
4: You know what?
0: Am I right or wrong?
4: You are right. I can tell the kind of. Ooh.
0: What kind of narcissistic mistreatment?
5: He must not
0: of
5: be married long.
4: Listen,
0: is that? He wrong.
5: Yeah. You can't do that, man.
4: And he wanted to have one with long blonde hair. He might be dating the wrong one.
5: He was he was talking to her as if she was like a thing, like not even a human. Like,
4: what am I supposed to do with you?
6: Well, if that's his wife and he loves her, he should. And y'all,
0: he's
6: like
0: a narcissist.
6: Missing the point. Yeah, well, he could be whatever, but y'all missing the point. The Bible says a woman's hair is her glory. So that man wanted his wife's hair long the way he
0: messed
6: with
0: it. Damn Samson and Goliath.
4: But if you don't. Ricky, there is something to that. I know my mom used to wear her hair down to her butt, but when my dad died, the first thing she did was go super duper short. But, you know, because he was her husband, he likes long hair, she kept it long.
6: That's right.
4: You know, man. So but that's old school. That's
0: okay,
4: old school.
0: But listen what he's saying. He asked her to dye her hair blonde.
4: Yeah.
0: And she did. That's the crux of the situation. So the blonde hair messed up her hair, so she had to cut it all off because her split ends had split ends.
5: Come on.
0: Right? So then you're going to get mad at her for fixing the hair that got damaged as per your request.
4: Right.
0: Which is not fair to her.
5: Right. Well, first of all,
0: and you sound like a narcissist. Like what am I supposed to do? What you mean? Like she's some kind of slave or work for you or whatever. Like, you asked her to do that.
4: What kind of guy says dye your hair blonde? Like, what?
6: If he's black and she's black, he wants to probably get with a white woman so he doesn't get his hair blonde.
0: No, he's a narcissist.
6: Start it off.
0: Yeah, you don't talk to no woman like
5: been
0: that.
5: Married for a long time, you know.
0: Be disrespectful like that. So I got this more. Well, go ahead, Alfreda.
4: No, I was just going to say, if you're married to a woman for a long time, you know that if you, like, I know how my husband likes my hair, and I'm not going to make any big changes, but you know what I mean? Like, I might go braid it. He doesn't like braids, but that can be undone.
6: But he like that afro.
4: He does. He does not. If I wear it straight, he's like, ew.
0: Yeah, I like the afro. That afro, the little afro hidden afro is damn.
4: It's not an afro. First off, it's whatever, not an afro.
0: Like, it curls up.
5: A curly fro.
0: Yeah, the little
5: it's
0: curly fro.
5: It's a great look for you.
0: It is.
4: You know what? Y'all going to attack me all day.
0: Exactly. You can put it up in a ponytail, a bun, all that kind of stuff.
4: Yeah. Okay.
0: So this morning we want to know, should you consult your partner before you change your hair or anything else about your appearance? What are your thoughts, Brett?
1: Man, I don't think you should change anything. I think you should be comfortable with who you are, and whoever loves you should love you no matter what you do to your hair.
0: Right.
5: Mm-hmm. I mean, when Crystal decides she wants to change up her hairstyle or anything about herself, she always lets me know. Like, she don't have to, but right. She just say, hey, I'm thinking about doing this, babe. What do you think? And I give him my opinion. Nice. Keep it moving.
0: Yeah.
4: That's really sweet.
0: That's why both of y'all pictures on y'all drivers like together. So tired of y'all ass.
6: Hey, man.
4: That's a partnership.
0: They get on my nerve. He bought her the All-Star Weekend.
5: Yes, sir.
0: Got on, like, we supposed to be the guy.

0: it in there.
1: No, yeah. No, no, man.
2: Oh, no, that's no. A permanent change, though. That's a, you know, hair, if you color it, you cut it, hair's going to grow back. Hopefully. If not, you can wear a wig, but that, there's not a lot you can do with a BBL. Or
3: yes, it is. She could take it in and out and stuff. They could reduce
0: that lady. That lady walking through LaGuardia Airport this weekend, I swear it was two transmissions where they put the skinny part down in the top big part of the transmission, if you know what the transmission looked like. Yep. Uh-huh. That's exactly what she had.
2: I'm going to look it up right now.
0: And so look at the transmission. She had two transmissions on each side or whatever. I said, man, some transmission fluid.
2: Dessert? No.
1: Old school.
2: So
0: she was shipping gear. Them gears were shipping. I mean, it was an automatic. Uh-huh. Walking through that damn airport. I said, come through, LaGuardia. All right. Okay. Look. All right. Hit us up. Let's go to the phones. 866-9-R-I-C-K-E-Y. Good morning. On the phone. All right, look, we're going to be taking your phone calls on the other side. More Ricky Smiley Morning Show coming up.
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2: WERE AM traffic. Lorraine Road closed between West 92nd Street and South Marginal Drive due to an accident. It's a slow go northbound 71 between the MetroHealth curve and 90. Heavy traffic eastbound 90 at West 14th Street. An accident blocks eastbound route 422 at 271. Slow go southbound the Jennings Freeway between Spring and 480. Weather forecast for today. Partly sunny and less humid. A high of 77. Tonight, clear skies with the low of 61. Right now, 68 degrees. 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

0: All right, y'all, Rick's Modern Morning Show. If you are married or in a relationship, should you have to, you know, talk to your partner before, you know, you change your hair or go get a butt lift or even breast lift or body fat sucked out if you're a man? Or, I don't know what men get or whatever. So a couple went viral over the weekend after the wife cut her hair off and the man did not like it. Check this out. All right, never mind. We had an audio clip for you. That's all right. We'll go to the calls. 866-9-R-I-C-K-E-Y. Good morning.
1: Yeah, this is Cadillac D's calling in from Orlando. And absolutely, I need to know if you're going to shave your head. I'm not trying to wake up in no boy-looking girl.
2: Yes, I think that you should, especially if you're married or planning on having a long-term relationship. But that's real, the real personal. So I think you should consult with your partner on that.
3: My name is Greg. I'm calling from Itabena, Mississippi. And yes, I most definitely think that a wife should consult her husband, because if her looks is what attracted him to her, why would she change it, you know? So I think it's pertinent that she lets him know what she's about to do.
4: My name is Jalen. I'm calling from Lakeland, Florida. I would ask my partner for their opinion, but at the end of the day, it's going to be my choice whether I do it or not. As far as doing stuff to my body or getting anything done, also I would consult to them, but at the end of the day, it's my decision.
5: I'm calling from Raleigh, North Carolina, Foxy 107-104. Hey. My name is Melissa, and no, I didn't do it. 6 years ago, I decided I was ready for a life change, shaved all of it off, and I went home, and I could see the snare from my husband. We got through it. He was all right because he didn't have a choice. These locks are coming down my back now, and he's loving all on them. So.
0: Love it. Love it. Yeah, I took this girl to get a facelift for $800. They had a sale on it. And she looked like she was... I had to get used to it, like she was lifting weights.
6: Okay.
0: And then they pulled the meat back and put it in a ponytail. That's why it was $800.
7: Ricky.
8: You put the skin in a ponytail.
0: Put the skin in a ponytail. Like a bun.
6: Uh-uh.
0: Like a skin bun.
6: Uh-uh.
0: Chicken breast.
6: Okay. We got it.
7: Remember,
6: you get it.
7: Clock out. Okay. Clock out.
6: Thank you.
7: Thank you. Oh, my God, Ricky. Oh, my God.
6: So,
8: They put a little beret on it.
7: Oh.
0: Put the little pink thing on it. Yeah, she gonna get some of that topic stuff and spray some of that topic stuff on that to make it look like hair when it was meat.
6: Ricky, please stop
0: call
6: saying
0: us at
6: that.
0: 866.
6: Please stop saying that. Meat.
7: Stop laughing at it.
6: How do we
0: she had to keep it on that rock.
7: Well, see, there you go.
0: If she let it down, if she let it down, she can droop it from Looney Tunes. 8669, Ricky, 8669, R-I-C-K-E-Y.
9: You know what?
7: That makes me mad.
0: See, Brad, you
6: really,
0: ain't
6: really Brad?
0: Brad, you ain't genius. 8669, R-I-C-K-E-Y. Big smile the morning show.
7: You know what? That makes me.
6: Oh, man.
8: Oh, man.
6: Pulled her in.
8: Woo!
7: Excuse me.
0: Hello?
7: Hello?
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0: Hey, the time right now is 11 minutes after the hour, y'all. It is time for Man Law Violation Mondays with Special K. What up, K?
1: That's right. What up? The best way to start a new week is with some good old toxic masculinity. I love it. And I'm going to give you a little taste of it right now and remind you that the Man Law's book, my Man Law's book, is available on Amazon right now. Just put in Man Law's Special K to pop right up. And, yeah, you can go on and get that. But let's start with some of these man laws for this week. Mm. At some point in a man's life, you need to be able to look back at something you did and say, you know, I really could have died doing that.
0: Right.
1: Think about that for a minute.
0: Right.
1: If you're a man, you need to be able to look back at something and say, boy, I could have died.
0: Gary, you had a landscaping business. You used to cut grass, didn't you?
2: I sure did, honey. That was my first job, honey. I used to love to cut yards.
0: You never got bit by a snake or came across a snake or that?
2: No.
0: Nothing dangerous?
2: No, well, mosquitoes used to bite me a lot.
0: Oh, yeah. But okay.
2: But no, as for a snake or nothing, I didn't.
0: Yeah, you did some adventure when you slung that pot of chili across the back of that restaurant at Wendy's, and they called the police on you and took you to jail.
2: I should have. I done more than that.
1: Well,
2: but anyway, go ahead. Stole a lot
0: of the Galleria in Houston. That's why they put chains on all the clothes.
2: But the most adventurous thing I did as a man that really still affects me sometimes is when I had that bottle of dishwashing.
1: Hmm. Right. Okay. Well, I don't quite know. Okay.
0: But the dishwashing.
3: What?
1: Hey, all right. So here's another man law. At some point. I just read that one. You can never let another grown man mush you in the forehead without a violent, immediate response. So,
0: you might as well
1: why are you mushing me in my forehead? That's worse than being slapped.
4: Sure is.
1: Getting mushed by another man? God. Come on now. Speaking of fighting, you can never fight another man if either one of y'all is naked.
4: Aw, man.
0: Why are you naked fighting?
1: How did that situation even pop up anyway?
4: No. Wrestling?
1: Well, no, it could happen if you're taking a shower at home and somebody breaking your house and he come in and attack you in the shower.
0: He breaking in your house naked.
4: That's a whole lot.
1: And speaking of fighting, it could happen. And speaking of fighting, if you're fighting another dude, and some people might disagree with this because they say anything goes in love and war, but if you fight another dude and you accidentally hit him in the jewels, you got to back up and give him time to get himself together.
0: No, you don't.
3: Oh,
4: thank you.
1: Hit him in his jewels,
0: man, you better do. Hey, you fight.
1: You got to back up and give him time to get himself together. There's a little bit of honor in war.
4: A fight is a fight.
1: Especially
4: if it's a street fight.
0: Lost your damn mind.
1: Okay. I don't know. Okay, I'm just telling y'all. Now, how about this one? If another man gets your wife pregnant, you cannot get mad at him unless y'all know each other.
0: Wait a minute. What you saying?
5: Say, man. What you?
0: You can't get mad at him. You got to be mad at him.
1: You can't get mad at him. You got to get mad at her.
0: Yeah, you get mad at him if you know him.
1: You can get mad at him. But if you don't know him.
0: You got to be mad at her, though.
1: Right,
0: you
1: got to
0: take. Yeah, you got to take that one. You mad at him, but then you cuddling in her.
1: Yeah.
0: That's crazy.
1: And how long you stay with her after that?
0: Yeah, it's a lot of dudes that weak out there. What they call it? Kevin Samuels used to call it. What's that word?
4: Not with the S.
0: When the
4: cleanup man.
0: No. Yeah, simping. Simping.
1: How long do you stay with your wife after she get pregnant by another dude? I'm just
4: saying. Till death do y'all part?
1: Yeah, no, are you serious?
0: You're simp, you crazy as hell.
4: Well,
0: ain't no way.
4: Holla.
0: Sitting up here, and then he got to keep coming over there and pick up the baby. Man, that's insane.
1: You should love her through that?
2: Yes, I mean, mistakes happen.
3: Women do it.
2: Thank you. Mistakes happen. It was a mistake that she probably got pregnant.
1: I'm going to leave it at that. I don't know where to go after that.
0: And you just remember that one night she came home with some of the back of her hair pulled up.
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2: All right, y'all, 25 minutes after the hour, y'all, front page right here, Al Fetus. Good morning.
1: Good morning, Ricky. It's Monday, August 3rd. Here's what's going on in the news. A North Carolina sentence is sparking outrage. Jason Anthony Scott admitted driving more than 100 miles per hour in a 45-mile-per-hour zone before running a red light and crashing into another car, killing Lauren Manley and her mother, Gloria, and seriously injuring Lauren's 12-year-old daughter. Now, Scott pleaded guilty to two counts of involuntary manslaughter and assault with a deadly weapon, but will serve just 6 months in jail, followed by 3 years of probation. Now, for comparison, someone convicted of nonviolent drug trafficking offenses where nobody's died in North Carolina can face a mandatory minimum of 25 months in prison. That's more than four times Scott's jail term, and he's killed two people. So that leaves a lot of people asking, how can a crash that killed two people result in only 6 months behind bars?
2: Right. That's what I want to know.
1: In other news, Ricky, a major development in the Nolan Wells investigation, but not one that we were expecting. Authorities arrested 27-year-old California resident Joseph DeMars, who is accused of sending a bomb and death threat through Facebook to Mississippi Judge Ashley Cole. Cole is the stepmother of one of Wells' friends who was on the Horn Island trip. In a separate case, prosecutors say Cincinnati resident Michelle Francine Edwards made 29 threatening calls to two Mississippi government offices, including bomb threats that triggered a building lockdown and a canine sweep. Despite those arrests, it's important to note that no one has been charged in connection with Nolan Wells' death. In other news, Health Secretary Robert F. Kennedy Jr. is now telling parents to vaccinate their kids against measles, calling the MMR vaccine highly effective.
6: Parents should get their children vaccinated for measles. A measles vaccine is effective. It stops measles in about 97% of the cases. Well, people should get vaccinated.
1: What?
2: Let him talk.
1: So,
2: sound like he's sitting inside a washing machine.
1: Right, but Ricky, people are wondering, should we believe RFK, the vaccine skeptic, or RFK, the health secretary? Because that's a pretty big shift from the guy who spent years questioning vaccines and becoming the face of vaccine skepticism.
2: That's how you talk when you're riding the bumper cars.
1: For info on these stories and more, go to RickySmileyMorningShow.com. 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
8: 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Listen, if y'all ain't watching the WNBA, y'all, something the matter with you, man. Let me talk about this game yesterday. Indiana Fever and Minnesota Lynx. It was full of just excitement, full of dogs, man. Kelsey Mitchell dropped 37 points, man. Minnesota won the game, but Olivia Miles, rookie sensation. She gonna get the rookie of the year this year, man. She had 28 points. Olivia Miles is like the Magic Johnson in the league. She's Chelsea Gray 2.0. She's a human highlight reel. Minnesota Lynx, point guard, Olivia Miles. Go check her out if you ain't seen her yet, doggone it. In the meantime, peeps are still talking about the big ESPN layoffs a couple of weeks ago, including Cam Newton. Cam, who was one of the people that was let go from ESPN, and he wanted to express his feelings about the Ryan Clark firing.
9: Like, Ryan Clark was brought to his knees in front of the world. When he says certain things that I couldn't be too black, couldn't respond to disrespect. In essence saying, I'm not able to be me. I hated that. And even times when certain people say, Cam, bro, you doing too much, dog. Cam, why you dressing the way you dress, bro? Yeah. Cam, why you growing your hair the way you growing your hair? I hated that Ryan Clark got bought to embarrassment and shame in front of the world numerous times, and he spoke about it. I love that.
8: Yeah, he's speaking up. He's speaking up for Ryan, man. It is what it is. Yeah. And he was one of the ones that got fired, too. But, you know, what you gonna do, man? If you hire people, you should be able to understand that you're hiring who they are. Like, whatever, and what comes along with them, you know? So, hey, man, this thing is not watering down at all. That's my quick sports report right there. Brett got the hot spot right now.
10: The hot spot.
11: Drop it like it's hot. Drop it like it's hot.
12: So hot and
13: this hot. You can catch me at the hot spot. It's the
2: B-R-A-T. Aren't y'all time for the hot spot? It's the bottom of the hour. What up, Brett?
14: What up, Ricky? Good morning, everybody. I'm your girl, Brett Tatat, and this is the hot spot where we bring you music, movies, and more. So let's get on off into it. Well, y'all, Marseille Martin is betting on Gen Z voters to turn out for the midterm elections. With less than 100 days until the November midterm elections, actress Marseille Martin isn't just asking young people to vote. She's asking them to believe that voting is still worth it. She's 21 years old, and she just became co-chair of When We All Vote, the voter organization founded by Michelle Obama. This is awesome. Her decision comes at a moment when many young Americans are exhausted by issues like politics, inflation, and immigration, while feeling like their voices really don't matter. Marseille says our generation is constantly told we're the future, but the truth is our future is happening right now. We're navigating rising costs, worrying about ICE in our neighborhoods, thinking about reproductive health care, climate change, and the kinds of communities we want to live in. We're full on adulting right now, but the good news is we can do more than just post about it. We can vote about it. So about 50 million Gen Z voters will be eligible to vote this year, making them one of the country's largest voting blocks. So congratulations go out to Marseille Martin for doing that. That is amazing to be her age and be so committed to making a difference and having the young people vote. All right, y'all, moving on. Prayers are up for Tyrese. He made a post on Instagram asking his supporters for prayer. He admitted he's feeling overwhelmed and at his breaking point. He wrote, "Stretch your hands out, please, and pray for me. I really feel discouraged and feel like I'm about to lose my mind." He explained that while many people see the public version of his life, he's been quietly dealing with intense personal struggles and has overwhelmed, deeply stressed, been overwhelmed and deeply stressed and being pushed to his limits. Adding that the pressure has been affecting him mentally, emotionally, psychologically, and financially. Yeah. He also said, "Most of the time, I smile my way through whatever I'm carrying, but right now I'm empty. I'm depleted, my soul is tired," and he isn't asking for money or material help. He just needs prayer, covering love, positive energy, and genuine support. And so let's send some prayers up to Tyrese.
2: Church with some good, genuine people, man, and you go down to that altar and get on your knees and surrender yourself, man, and you need to go down to Dr. Davidson Church. I was feeling the same way. Hmm. Sitting in the back of that church next to Miss Wiggs. I'll never forget it. And Dr. Davidson said, "Man, come on down. Come here, Ricky." Just told me to come in front of the whole church. Mm-hmm. And he called every pastor, every deacon. And, man, that man prayed for me, put his hand on my head. I'll never forget. I'll take it to my grave. Mm-hmm. That man prayed for me until he was sweating and hit my nose and his nose was running. Ain't never had nobody pray for me like that. And I felt like when he did that, something broke. I felt like I began to heal. Like that moment, I felt so much lighter.
14: Yeah, Mount Island will do
2: Missionary
14: that
2: Baptist
14: prayer.
2: Church, Fort Lauderdale, yeah. Florida, Dr. Marcus Davidson. I tell everybody that story. I never forget how I was sitting back there feeling that Sunday, just trying to go about my day, and something was so heavy. I guess he felt it. Mm-hmm. You know, that's what brothers do and stuff, man. That man prayed for me. I never, ever forget. I every time I think about it, it makes me cry to this day.
14: But God will send somebody just when you need
2: will.
14: It.
2: Yep. He will. He
14: just
2: will.
14: When you need it, so I'm sure.
2: And he's good. And he
14: all
2: will
14: the time.
2: Walk with you. He'll walk, hold your hand and walk you through whatever
14: yes,
2: you're going
14: will.
2: Through.
14: He yes,
2: will
14: he
2: carry
14: will.
2: You through.
14: You just got to believe.
2: You got to believe.
14: Yeah.
2: Yes, sir, man. We praying for our dear brother. We love Tyrese.
14: Absolutely. All right, y'all, we're going to wrap up the hot spot on that note. But if you miss any part of the show, make sure you check us out on the Ricky Smiley Morning Show podcast, available wherever you get your podcasts. And you can catch me on my social media at SoSoBrat. Coming up next, we got Mark Muriel. That's the president of the National Urban League. He has a message for Black America. Dwight Stone got that praise mixed down on the Ricky Smiley Morning Show.
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7: 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So KD just opened a can of worms by establishing a root quote for this comparison that we are all going to run with. I'm excited to see the Sixers here, but is this the Warriors 2.0? 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

0: back, y'all. This Monday, time for the State of Black America. And this morning, we have the current president of the National Urban League, Mark Morial. Hey, good morning, Mr. Mark. We're happy to have you, and I know there's a lot going on in Black America.
1: Good morning, Ricky. And this is Mark Morial once again with the State of Black America. Nolan Wells, he was 18. He went out on a boat with friends on the 4th of July and never came home. Daniel Irving was 18. He went swimming with friends in April and never came home. Tyler Smith was 18. He died of a gunshot wound the same week Nolan disappeared, and the official account doesn't sit right with the people who loved him. Three families, three sons, three mothers, three young black men. One question none of them can get a straight answer to is, what actually happened to my child? So that's why I joined Ben Crump and his families last week at our annual conference in Nashville, because the National Urban League investigates drowning, not because we investigate drownings or gunshot wounds, we don't, but because we recognize the pattern underneath the particulars. When a young black life ends under circumstances that don't add up, and the instinct of the system is to close the file rather than to open the investigation, that is not a private tragedy. It's a public warning light. The focus may be us, but the impact is not just us. We will stand alongside these families and fight until truth and justice comes out. The honest answer is that we don't know what happened, but our advocacy and our standing with these families is something we must all be vigilant about. We must keep an eye on these cases. Now, our State of Black America report was also released last year in Nashville, and I want you to go to NUL.org and download a copy of that report and our consumer report. Next week, I'll talk more about that report. But for this week, we want to keep the focus on these three families, three sons, Nolan Wells, Tyler Smith, as well as Daniel Ewing. We are going to keep Daniel Irving, that is. We're going to keep our focus on these three sons, these three families, and stand with Ben Crump and all the lawyers who are working to achieve justice for them. This is a State of Black America. Once again, follow me across all social media, at Mark Morial and at Nat Urban League. And I'll see you next week on the radio.
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18: I am here, Reverend Al, with Dr. Glenda Glover at Tennessee State University, and I have the Tennessee State University leaders who all want to thank you for being our civil rights leader.
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18: And I'm probably going to need your help on this legal fight. You know, they shorted the historically black colleges and universities to the tune of about $13 billion. And Tennessee State was the one they shorted the most.
16: Absolutely. Well, let me know. I'm on the next plane as soon as you holler. You know, when Ben Crump called, I don't even question it. I just head to the airport and get the details on the way.
15: Live from the National Action Network corporate headquarters in New York. Keeping it real. It's XL Friday. And now, America's number one civil rights leader, the Reverend Al Sharpton.
16: It's Friday. It is Friday, July 31st. Do you know what time it is? Yes, Al Sharpton's time. And for the next 3 hours, it's time to put aside all pretenses, deception, denial, or fronting. The time has come to keep it real on Keeping It Real with Reverend Al Sharpton. A very good afternoon to you all across the country. Good morning to our West Coast listeners. Welcome to those listening on Sirius XM. Channel 126, The Urban View, where talk empowers and becomes action. And today, of course, being Friday, it is XL Friday. I got to jump off a day early. I said it yesterday and it was Thursday, but it's Friday today. Whatever's on your mind, whatever's in your heart, all you have to do is call us at 1-877-532-5797, or you can go to our message board at www.nationalactionnetwork.net, www.nationalactionnetwork.net. And on that, I see the mayor's on early, Mayor Rodney Jones says it's Exhale Friday. Don't go into the weekend constipated with your thoughts. Let it out, let it out, let it out. And I think it is good. James Thomas is saying, good afternoon, Reverend Sharpton. And everyone is Exhale. Hold my mule Friday and can't wait for Saturday Action Rally to see the Rev and my main man, Tony. You faithful, you must be watching a lot, James. You got it down, Pat. Taylor Lindra. I hope I'm saying correctly. So good afternoon, National Action Network. How you doing? Thank God for another day. And a lot is going on, and we need to talk about it. President Trump announced that Hamas has agreed to a phased roadmap requiring the complete disarmament of Hamas and other armed groups in Gaza. Hamas would be expected to surrender its weapons, dismantle military infrastructure and tunnels, give up governing authority, transfer security responsibilities to a new Palestinian police force supported by international stabilization. In return, Hamas wants Israel to permanently end its attacks, withdraw all troops from Gaza, and allow humanitarian aid and reconstruction to move forward. Hamas is also seeking guarantees that Gaza will be governed by Palestinians, that Israel will not reoccupy the territory, and that agreement supports Palestinian self-determination. A Hamas official said Israel must formally approve the agreement and commit to withdrawal before Hamas begins implementing disarmament. The agreement would be carried out carefully monitored phases as Hamas gives up verified weapons and territory. Israeli forces would gradually withdraw and Gaza would transition to a new technocratic Palestinian government. However, major questions remain because Israel had not immediately approved the agreement and two sides still differ over which must come first, Hamas' full disarmament or Israel's withdrawal. But that is what has been announced. Certainly, there's a whole lot of ifs, ands, and buts there before they get there. But we can talk about it. But I think that it is interesting that it is absolutely, I'd say interesting. Let me not go no further than that. That we are in a situation that if a deal is made, the question is, as the saying goes, the devil's in the details. And I think that the devil's in the details are very clear that if, in fact, we're going to see anything, we got to see it with seeing both sides of this in a shared kind of obligation to seeing what is going on and what is not going on. And is Netanyahu going to agree to that? Withdraw Israeli troops, that Palestinians must run Palestine, run to Gaza? I don't know. Or is this something Trump is throwing out to try to get everybody's attention off the fact that he just was unable to confirm his attorney general to be permanent because two Republicans, Senator Tillis and Senator Cornyn, have refused to vote to confirm his designee, Todd Blanche. So Cornyn and Tillis stood up on principle. He opposed them, which gave them the freedom to really do what is supposed to be done. I think that I would suspect anything Trump puts out now, but we'll see. This is what he's saying. He's in a cabinet meeting now at the resort. He's not in Mar-a-Lago. No, he's at where the presidents do their resort stuff. We'll see. I do not understand why people keep getting duped by this guy. I just don't. I'd have to hear more than Trump announce it. Let me put it that way. You know, I did the last half hour on MS Now this morning, the morning Joe, and I'm going back on the Cole Wallace at 5, my show over the weekend. And when it came in while I was at Morning Joe's, everybody in the newsroom was saying, well, let's see. And so that's what I'm going to see. Shannon is saying Senator Merkowitz opposed him as well. Okay, that's good. And I'm assuming you're saying you opposed him on the vote on confirming Blanche. So we have that. We have the continued look at the case of in Mississippi and Ocean Springs. I think that the more I hear and understand now the official autopsy and medical examination is done, and that they are going to release it to a grand jury. So we may not know for days what they're saying. The family's examination, independent medical examination, said that it was inconclusive. They couldn't say whether it was an attack or not. But we'll see what the official one comes with. One of the fathers of the young man, three young men that were with Nolan when he left but didn't come back with him, is now attacking his attorneys, the family's attorneys, and me for getting involved. He said that he was going to sue and that all I was concerned about was the midterm elections. And I thought it was interesting. I don't know how he's going to sue when I don't even know his son's name. I don't know his name. So sue us for saying we want justice. But I encourage him to file a suit, because the first thing I would do is go on with attorneys and say, fine, we want to depose the plaintiff. You know, lawsuits have to go both ways. You depose the plaintiff and you depose the defendant, which means they'd have to show up. His son, if that's who he's suing on behalf of, would have to go under oath. And we can ask him exactly everything he did and didn't do under oath, and ask for his cell phone and any other stuff. So he'd save us a lot of funds helping the family. Go ahead and sue, and we can get free deposition with your son. And I've been through lawsuits all my life. Come on with it. In fact, you need my address, just text, and I'll tell you where to send it. I think that it is a lot of these kind of antics that absolutely tell us that there must be something going on here, because why is everybody panicking? Why are they reacting? Why are they, you know, getting all disjointed? I think that it is a real, real, real indication that something's wrong. I talked to the mother and father today, told them that story. I tell my grandmother, always told me, you throw a brick in a pile of hogs, the one that hollers is the one you hit. We must be hitting something for them to start hollering. All right, let's get ready to exhale. I see some of the trollers is hollering on our message board. Holler on. I'm not even dignifying y'all today. I got a lot of stuff to cover. Get me Monday, Tuesday when it's a slower day, but I'm not paying y'all no mind today. Let's take a break. Exhale Friday. Keeping it real. Shopton. Be right back.
19: Keeping it real. Keeping it real.
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0: I'm your host, Reverend Al Sharpton, and we're back. It's XL Friday, 1-877-532-5797. Or you can go to the message board. Rod Hamilton Sr. sending a message saying, good afternoon, legendary Reverend Al Sharpton. Glad your surgery went well. It did. I've been back to work. I just took one day, stayed home. I really worked the phones from there. But I was back on the show on yesterday and did Ari Melville's TV show last night and last half hour, Morning Joe this morning. So I'm going to find my knee is fine, wrapped up. I'm taking the medicine, but I'm fine. I appreciate your prayers and thoughts, all of you. And I appreciate Dominique, my daughter, for sitting in for me. Today is her birthday. She's away celebrating her birthday, her and her sister and some friends. But I appreciate all of the prayers and good feelings. I really do. James Thomas is saying, brothers and sisters, I don't know about y'all, but if Ken Paxton lives in three different residences in Texas, and one of them that he doesn't go to except when election time to vote, that's voter fraud. You know, James, I've been looking at that. The accusations that they've made against others around voting fraud is very, very thin compared to what they have on Paxton. If he has three residences, and what is he voting at different places? I don't understand what they don't understand. Either he lives somewhere and that's his voting address, or he does not live there, but that's his business voting address. I don't know the laws in Texas, but it does seem, as you say, a little strange to me, just a little bit. But let's move on. I think that one of the things we've got to watch is that they are going to do any and everything they can to stand in the way of this election. The midterm elections can cost them the Senate, and I should say, the House of Representatives. You have to understand the significance of that. If they lose the Senate, or if they lose the House, then this whole whatever Trump wants goes is over, because whatever he wants would be stopped by the Senate or the Congress or both. If they find out it is wrong, or if they take a policy position against it. And the evidence of that, the best example, is what just happened with Cornyn and Tillis, who are Republican, saying, wait a minute, we're not certifying this attorney general permanently. Imagine if the Democrats had the majority. That would just check Trump across the board. He knows that. So therefore, they're going to do any and everything if possible to try to stop them from winning the majority of the House or the majority of the Senate or both. They're going to try to distract everybody. They're going to have you chasing craziness. Oh, they're getting ready to have a ceasefire and guys, all this, that you're going to have you chasing stuff that does not exist. That's why we must set the agenda. That's why that march is so important. That's why what we do in media is important, to try to keep people focused and really on the point of where they ought to be. Again, you had to agree with me. But know where you stand is in your interest. And I think that a lot of us is just absolutely enamored by nonsense. And I've learned, you know, if people are sincere and are serious, we can discuss debate issues. But people just talking nonsense that they haven't thought out, doesn't make sense, don't invest a lot of time in that. And I think that that's a real, real problem. I see Janet Overall saying happy birthday, Dominique, wishing you many more. I think that it is, you know, it's beyond me that people would look at, for example, Nolan Wells' case and get angry because his parents want to see justice as to why he died. I mean, think about that a minute. 18-year-old son went out with three friends, didn't come back. You want to know what happened, and people are angry at you for trying to find out what happened? I mean, what could be more insensitive and ruthless than that? You don't want the parents to find out what happened. Well, Lord, we don't know anything happened, and we don't know anything did not happen. So is it all right that they reach out and get a lawyer of their choice and get a civil rights group of their choice to look into it? Why would you get angry about that unless you have some deep-seated feelings about black people if you're white, or about your own people if you're black? Don't make sense. Or maybe it does. Maybe it's telling us who you are. Let's take a break. Be right back. Keeping it real. Shopton. Be right back.

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10: It's Sybil Wilkes with what we need to know. The Jackson County, Mississippi District Attorney's Office plans to present official autopsy findings to a grand jury regarding the suspicious death of 18-year-old Nolan Wells. While local law enforcement initially described the 4th of July tragedy on Horn Island as an accidental drowning, the official state report will help determine if criminal charges are warranted. Civil rights advocates and family members alike continue to push for complete transparency as the grand jury prepares to evaluate witness testimony and critical evidence. Ahead of Tuesday's high-stakes Democratic Senate primary in Michigan, older black voters are emerging as a decisive force in the tight race. Congresswoman Haley Stevens holds a slight edge among senior voters backed by civil rights icon Congressman James Clyburn, while the progressive candidate Dr. Abdul El Said leads among the younger voters. I'm Sybil Wilkes. Be informed, be empowered.

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Where's

0: evaluate witness testimony and critical evidence. Ahead of Tuesday's high-stakes Democratic Senate primary in Michigan, older Black voters are emerging as a decisive force in the tight race. Congresswoman Haley Stevens holds a slight edge among senior voters, backed by civil rights icon Congressman James Clyburn, while the progressive candidate Dr. Abdul El Said leads among the younger voters. I'm Sybil Wilkes. Be informed, be empowered.
1: Multiple sclerosis is trying to shut people down. That's what it does. MS disrupts signals, divides minds from bodies, pulls us from our lives and away from each other. MS destroys connections, so it's only fitting that connections would be its greatest enemy. Because as more connections form, maybe more questions will lead to more answers. Maybe more understanding will lead to more resources. Maybe more people sharing what they've lived through will lead to better lives. And if everyone touched by this disease, every person with MS, every family affected by it, every doctor treating it, and every individual who hears what this disease does, combine their efforts and knowledge and hope, then maybe the connections we make can become more powerful than the connections MS destroys. MS kills connection. Connection kills MS. Give what you know at msconnection.org.

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1: Keeping it real. Keeping it real. I'm your host.
0: Keeping it real.
1: Reverend Al Sharpton, and we're back. It's XL Friday. Don't forget. Watch Politics Nation with Al Sharpton live this weekend, 5 p.m. Eastern Time on MS Now. Both nights, 5 p.m. Eastern Time. And we got a lot coming at you this weekend. I'm going to have on the show Senator Angela Alsobrooks, who has she's one of those that blocked stalled the confirmation hearings of Jay Clayton and Todd Blanche. I want her to talk about what's going on with the Todd Blanche thing. She's on that committee, and she's also been in Mississippi campaigning for Scott Carlum to be a senator. We have on Congressman Hallie Stevens, who's running for the Senate in Michigan. We have Chris Swanson on, who's a gubernatorial candidate as well, and someone for Abdul Al-Sayed. He said he couldn't come on. He's going to send a rep. And we'll also review the Urban League's annual report Sunday, and we'll have on Congresswoman Dingell about the Michigan primary. We're coming up on the Michigan primaries, and we'll have a lot of Michigan. And we'll have Doug Jones on, who's, of course, running in Alabama. And we'll have Jennifer Jones Austin on. Jennifer, who you hear on this show on Thursdays, as our policy wonk, she's been appointed by the mayor of New York as the chair of the Civilian Complaint Review Board. Big story in the New York Times today. You don't want to see it, it's on my Instagram page at real/Sharpton. And she's vice chair of our board of Nash Action Network. He chose her to head the Civilian Complaint Review Board. This is where civilian citizens can go to the review board to make complaints against police officers, whether it's big or small items. And to have her there, I think, is going to make them accountable, and have her on the show to talk about her appointment and what she hopes to do in New York around correcting bad policing. You know, I'm looking at this policing matter in Madison, Wisconsin, and I was going out there before I had the surgery day for yesterday, so I'm going next week, and I'm going to do the funeral work and support the activists out there and the family.

0: family. Young, a homeless man, knife in his hand, three cops around him and shoot him four times. I'm still going to deal with policing in this country. I don't care how mad they get. So watch Politics Nation this weekend live at 5 p.m. Eastern Time on MS Now. Also, you that are in the tri-state area, that's New York, Connecticut, New Jersey, I will be at the rally at the House of Justice in the morning, 6 Hancock Place, which is really 124th, and Morningside. Meet me there 9 a.m. to 11 a.m. I recommend the people get there at 8 so you get a good seat so you end up in the overflow room. I got there last week, lady coming in late. I was coming in from appointment. She said, Rem, can you get me in? I said, don't think so. You got to get here early. I can't unseat somebody to seat you. You that are not in the New York area, you can watch it live on Impact Television or NationalActionNetwork.net live stream or YouTube/NAN or AME Zion Network. All right, let's go to let me say we had a good meeting with bus lines around the country, trying to get as many of those that handle black bus line. But we are ready to supply a lot of the buses. Some cities and churches have their own buses. But it's looking like we're going to really make a strong statement on August 28th with the March on Washington. This president has ignored the fact that some of us are not going to sit silently by and watch these things continue to happen and not raise our voice. And I think that it's imperative that everybody be in Washington August 28th. In order to sign up and say, well, buses leaving near me, or to say, I want to organize a bus, whatever it is you want to do, we are now less than 30 days away. So either you're going to do something relevant or you're not on August 28th. Go to www.nationalactionnetwork.net, www.nationalactionnetwork.net, or you can go to the toll-free number, 1-877-626-4651. 1-877-626-4651. Let's go to the phone. Let's start in Cincinnati with Ray. Ray, you're keeping it real with Al Sharpton.
1: Yes, sir, Ray. Thanks for taking my call. Ray, let me say this, because I'm pissed off about Bernie Moreno. Now his son-in-law assaulted Bernie's daughter.
0: And Wait a minute. Explain to people who you're talking about. Everybody around the country don't know who Bernie Moreno is.
1: Yeah, he's a senator. He's a senator from Ohio here. I think it's Kentucky. My bad. And his son-in-law is a congressman from Ohio. And he is married to Bernie Moreno's daughter. I think they're either filed for divorce or they're divorced. But this is what I heard on TV. And he assaulted Bernie Moreno's daughter. And Bernie Moreno is pissed off at Fauci cussing at him at that hearing. You know, that's the part. And we haven't heard a thing from, at least I haven't, a statement from Bernie Moreno about the assault on his daughter. Now, my thing is, Mike Johnson, he comes on TV, he was interviewed, and said, well, let's just wait till the process. These are just allegations.
0: Who is Mike Johnson? So
1: Mike Johnson, the what's it, majority leader in Congress.
0: You talking about the Speaker?
1: The Speaker of the House, yeah.
0: Right, okay.
1: So he, you know, he says, well, let's just, he was interviewed. Let's just wait till the process is over. These are just allegations. So what pisses me off is, where's the Me Too movement? Because I'm sure a lot of these women from the Me Too movement were Republicans. And then some of them were probably MAGA. And you got some of these Epstein survivors who came out and said they voted for Trump. You don't hear anything from them. And Democrats couldn't wait. They could not wait to get rid of Dan Goldman. You know, they couldn't wait to get rid of him. And so that's just what I'm pissed off about. I'm also pissed off that 51 senators is okay with Donald Trump nominating, I forgot his name, for attorney general. Now, two are holdouts. You named them earlier. Two are holdouts because they want something else.
0: Cornyn and Tillis. And let me say this. I was going over this with Jonathan Lemire this morning on Morning Joe. You got to remember that what they are saying, Trump has asked that they give him immunity and his family from any IRS going through their accounts, you know, going through any future claims in terms of audits, and they'd be immune from that. And that they also are asking, he's also saying that he should have this slush account where he can give money to people that he feels were wrongly prosecuted, including January 6th. They're saying he can't do that. And he is withdrawn from that. And they want his nominee, Blanche, to sign a statement that they will not allow that to happen. He won't sign it. That's what the standoff is about. And I've never heard in the history of this country, as bad as it's been, this kind of self-dealing. You're going to try yourself, saying that, well, I don't want, they mishandled my cases. I withdrew, I made a settlement, therefore I want to be paid for what they did. And I want to not have any audits in the future. And which gives him immunity to do whatever he wants to do and not have to worry about reporting it. And he wants a slush fund there for people that beat a policeman. And he wants the IRS to have to back up off of that. And he wants the nominated attorney general to pledge that he will not interfere with that. Sign it. Sign it.
1: Yeah. Thanks for explaining that, Rev. But the sad part is over 50 senators are okay with that. What you just described, you got two holdouts, but the rest of the other senators, Republicans, are okay with that.
0: That's correct.
1: Even Tim Scott, you know, so Susan Collins, you know, this is just ammunition for her opponent. And I hope he takes advantage of what Susan Collins, how she's been voting, because I think that would be the nail in her coffin if everybody come out and vote, you know. But I'm still shocked that you don't hear anything from the Me Too movement on the Bernie Moreno issue, because like I said, the Democrats could not wait to get rid of Dan Goldman. All right, Rev.
0: All right, thank you for the call. 1-877-532-5797 is Exhale Friday. Be right back.
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7: Marie, is that you?
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2: And I have tears in my eyes, Rev, because this is a narrative that this generation, they need to know and they need to hear that a black man who's lived the history of the entire civil rights movement, to everyone who was assassinated, to everyone who joined in March, to every individual who never seen the fact that we got the right to vote because they became strange fruit. I have these tears in my eyes today, Reverend.
3: Because every generation
4: live from the National Action Network corporate headquarters in New York, where injustice goes, he follows.
5: 30 years ago, Yusuf Hawkins was the young 16-year-old brother killed for being in a white neighborhood in Brooklyn. I got stabbed leading one of those marches.
4: Keeping it real with America's number one civil rights leader, the Reverend Al Sharpton.
5: I am your host, Reverend Al Sharpton. It's Exhale Friday. Let's go right back to the phone. Let's stay in Cincinnati, Ohio, the buzz. Let's go to Jerry. Jerry, you're keeping it real with Al Sharpton.
6: Hey, Reverend Al, I'm glad you're doing better. Are you healed, it sounds like?
5: I feel healed. I went to the doctor after I left Morning Joe before I came to the office, and he says I'm doing fine, so I feel fine. I'm still taking a little bit of medicine every day, but I'm good. Thank you.
6: That's wonderful. Yeah, just one day at a time. Somebody said the tea drop for tea, little by little
5: yeah,
6: at a time.
5: I like that.
6: So, well, I just want to make a – well, I want to exhale, and I'm not going to take up all your time, but I just want to get these points out.
5: Please.
6: I think you're doing an excellent job. And with Attorney Ben Crump staying focused on this Nolan Wells case. See, the issue with white America, and some of them, we want to say the racism, is that they've always wanted us to be quiet, don't say nothing. Everything has to be peaceful, seen and not heard. I'm not advertising nobody to get out there and tear up the nation, but when Trump called for the people to go up to Washington, D.C. and tear up and try to undo the election so he could get become the president, they did it. But I'm not telling us to do that. I'm just saying that we have to stand up. We have to be heard. Now, we do not have to tear up, and we don't have to go to prison and what have you. But there's times. I know you've been to jail standing up for rights. Marching
5: right.
6: For our freedom. So, and because of that, then we should not be afraid. We have a right to bear arms, and I think that we should, because in the Nolan Wells, and to me it's obvious, you know, they should already have arrests right now with the people that was on the boat. To me, it's obvious. Now, I don't know. I know you all have to say allegedly, and we're going by what we see. And I'm just viewing my point. You say Jerry said it. Reverend Allen said Jerry said it. And God said, if you knock, the doors will be open. And he's showing you. You know, you got the audio. I don't know what everybody needs, but the white people is the one that don't want to. I mean, you're dealing with Mississippi, a slave state, a lynching state. They didn't kill. I mean, they didn't arrest. And the lady went to her grave and had to apologize for Emmett Till, when she admitted she lied. But the boy was drugged, and he was murdered. You know, you got Trump, who advocates violence. Everybody hates. And then you look at the Latino, we will vote for Donald Trump, and with Donald Trump, then he's sending them back, and they want the black folks to go. But they're the ones who are going by their skin color. Ever since I've known and been in social service program, you go to training, they won't identify with white. But then you get somebody in here to show you that you're not white, you know, and that's when you should be bonding with other groups. I applaud you for for everything that you're doing. And don't be quiet. God don't want you to be quiet. If that's the case, then if you're scared, then don't be in the business of leading.
5: That's right. That's right.
6: So that's all I'm going to say, brother.
5: All right. Well, you said a lot, and I appreciate it. That's a real exhale. I appreciate you. I love it. Thank you for your call, Jerry. Let me go to Todd in Cleveland, Ohio. Todd.
7: Reverend Al Sharpton.
5: Yes, so, sir. You're a day late. I hope you ain't a dollar short. What's up?
7: I'm definitely not a dollar short. Definitely not a dollar short. But I'm calling to get this off my chest because I think we're getting to the point where D.C. is going to get treated a little bit better in the next 10 years. And I want to talk about the flaw of the 23rd Amendment and the value of Liberia becoming a state, one of the U.S. states. So here's the flaw of the 23rd Amendment implemented March 29th, 1961. D.C. gets three electoral college votes. Only states have electoral college votes up until that point, and none but D.C. has been an exception to having electoral college votes. D.C.'s electoral college votes are based on the population and how many they would have if they actually were a state. And they are prohibited from having more electoral college votes through the 23rd Amendment than the least populous state. Correct. Today, Washington, D.C. would be the third least populous state. Wyoming, Vermont, if D.C. was a state, then D.C., and then Alaska being the bigger, more populous than D.C. So the 23rd Amendment flaw is that if you're going to base it on how many congressmen and U.S. senators you would, I mean, House of Representative members and U.S. senators you have, make the additional action and give them that, since you're making the exception that only them will have electoral college votes other than the state. And then that would give D.C. a little bit more room to maneuver as citizens in this country. Now, that's a common argument. Most people know that. You agree with that. Where I take issue is that I don't want D.C. to be a state as much as I want D.C. to have two more states' rights, well, three more states' rights. I want them to have two U.S. senators, and I want them to have somebody in the House of Representatives. I believe the district should be the seat of federal power should still be the district, but they could give them that if they could give them the electoral college votes. Here's where I believe Liberia should come in. If Liberia, and we're talking about rational minds involved here, can look at the value of being a U.S. state on the African continent. Liberia has 360 miles continuous coastline on the Atlantic. Liberia has 43,000 square miles. Ohio has 44,000 square miles. It's the seventh biggest state in the country. Liberia has 5 million people today. Would you give them the same number of electoral college votes as Alabama? And they would be the single holder of statehood on the continent of Africa, where the United States needs to be more invested. And no better reflection of an investment is being a state in this country. No better reflection of an investment. And in addition to that, this would be good faith for the rest of the continent that the United States is involved in healthy nurturing of the continent because Liberia became a state.
5: That's
7: and
5: right.
7: And with all those rails that are being implemented across the land in Africa, this will make Liberia a very good distribution center. It will be more cost efficient for Liberia to be a state. If they want to do it, and the U.S. is going to be straight with them, okay? But we just
5: that's where you run into people like me questioning it. One, has Liberia taken even a position that they want to be a state?
7: No.
5: And
7: no,
5: so
7: I'm saying let's start the conversation.
5: So it's a non-starter if they don't want it. And second, if they did want it, under what terms and how would they be under? I mean, there's a lot to figure out. Would they be under this president or whatever president and this Congress? And how would you deal with the commerce and all taxation and all? A lot would have
7: all
5: to
7: of
5: be
7: that.
5: Lined up. Okay.
7: I can answer all of that. It's not a non-starter because it hasn't come up in conversation. So we can't call it a non-starter. We have to put out the value of it first to the people of Liberia and the value of the U.S. citizens to Liberia being a state. Then we start from there. as far as the commerce goes, they'd be under the same restrictions of commerce that all the other states would be under. So that would be settled right there. And then there's the value of where it's located. You know, there's an immense amount of protections that come with being a U.S. state. Immense amount of protection. There actually used to be a base in Liberia back in World War II. But and if they come in with that protection, and we could get people to accept. Now they're coming in with this protection, but they also coming in with two U.S. senators, and they also coming in with probably three congressmen because they're about the size of Alabama. So I think Alabama has three people in the House of Representatives, maybe five, something like that. And once you're in, you're in. But more importantly than all the things that I'm mentioning, we are going to need to expand the issuance of statehood in order for this country to move forward into the 22nd century. And Africa is going to be the location. There are more African nations that will be coming in correctly, and I'm not asking for any more than Liberia, and be active, healthy participants in the United States way, then we'll want to consider China. And we should at least have a conversation. It's free.
5: Yeah, I think the conversation is in order, but I will tell you that I have serious reservations as to why I would want to see any African country, anyone else, come under the United States. But it's a conversation. I'll accept that it's something we can discuss.
7: Well, that's what I wanted to free my mind about. I hope some people listen, and you know, let's just talk about it. Put a state on the African continent, and we got the best history with Liberia. 43,000 square miles.
5: Yeah, well, there was discussion in the 19th century Lincoln was talking about annexing and sending blacks back to Liberia. There's a long history of talking about.
7: But he didn't want them to be a state.
5: No, that's right. He did. He wanted to just get rid of us.
7: Yep.
5: And I don't know how you negotiate that now. All right, we'll see. Thank you for your call. Let me read on the message board when we come back. I'll be right back. Message board, more of you on the phones. It is Exhale Friday. Keeping it real. Shopton. Be right back.
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2: The reality is tragedy never announces that it is coming. Tragedy thrives on that one bad decision, one unnecessary risk, one moment of believing that it couldn't possibly happen to me. There was a time in our past when our main concentration was on survival. Our elders were considered strict when they would not allow us to go to anyone's house before everyone in that house was checked out. They firmly believed that the company we keep in our youth will determine the outcome of our future, and they were bound and determined that every generation would do better than the one before. Oftentimes, when a young person's future is interrupted by tragedy, it serves as a wake-up call to remind us to accept the reality that we are uniquely different from other cultures. Understanding that difference obligates us to make certain that our young survive so that they too can experience a future.
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0: Keeping it real. 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
1: Yes, there I am, Rev. Oh, I'm so happy you're back. Oh, we have just grievingly had missed you so, and the audience has missed you, and people were calling in concerned, and I'm just so happy that you are back in one piece and sounding as strong as ever. I can say that.
0: Well, thank you.
1: And,
0: thank you.
1: Yes, yes. You know, Reb, now, what my concern is about this man in the White House, you know, I made a slip when I called his name on another station because I wanted to make a point clear about Trump being responsible for letting Netanyahu in this country, right? Isn't Donald Trump should be held responsible for letting him come in, giving him the red carpet treatment, and allowing Netanyahu to only try to manipulate, you know, everybody in trying to get more funding so he can do further genocide activity. You see, that's all he wants. And
0: I don't know that the legalities of if Netanyahu wanted to come in, whether it was from the UN gives him pass or whether he had to get Trump. But Trump certainly didn't try to stop him, and he welcomed
1: him. That's the
0: truth. And I think Trump would try to give him aid with no guarantees about this whole Gaza thing. I think that that is absolutely true.
1: Mm-hmm. Yeah, because, I mean, he has not really had any real, he's had some minor, I think, quarrels with not me. But see, he's slick. He's not going, he knows where to bend the cord and not to say too much in front of Netanyahu. Because see, he knows Netanyahu's, I guess he knows his power from these, what you call those Christians in this country, those conservative Christians who back Israel to the core, even though they know Netanyahu has committed genocide against women and children. You know, men have died too, but, you know, I'm a little upset with men. I'm a little upset with them. Palestinian men, Anglo-Saxon men, and all the boards, I'm upset because they have the power. If they knew, if they understood what their women and children mean to them, they would not go that far. So I blame the Palestinian men. I blame the Anglo-Saxon American men. You see, there's enough to blame to go around. And I think that you've made that clear on some of your analogies on that there's no side, I think you said on one of your, no side should be justified in taking innocent human life, right?
0: That's right.
1: So I'm just saying what you're saying, you know, and I mean, there's no side can justify, so Palestinian and Israel both, because I don't think in God's eyes that they look very pretty. I mean, right. I don't care if Israel think that they are. And the Bible says something about we're to respect Israel. But that's how blacks literally believe the Bible. I don't literally believe the Bible, you see, because I think man has tampered with the Bible. That is my belief and from my father's belief. We're Jewish. I'm part Jewish, you see. And we don't take what black people as Christians take. See, they literally take this nonsense that somebody who's committing great sins against human life is supposed to be special. No, no, no, folks. Go and try to examine the Bible further because no side is justified in taking human life. I don't care if you're Jewish, Israel-oriented, these conservative people, conservative Christians in this country that back Israel to the whole, no matter what they do, no matter how many women and children are killed, they back Israel. That God doesn't look at that very pretty, very nicely. So black folks, get away from the brainwashing techniques that Anglos have put on you. And Reb, I love you, and I'll call you Monday.
0: All right, I'll talk to you Monday. And again, the disputes in Israel, Gaza, and all is very complex. I believe in a two-state solution. I've been to Israel. I've been to Gaza. I think that it is clear that Netanyahu wants to prolong this war and does not, in my opinion, deserve to be trusted. All right, OG Kelly on our message board said, I had to check someone's ignorance today on the fact that Reverend Al Sharpton and Attorney Ben Crump are asked by families for their assistance in most cases involving questionable death. Well, OG, you can say for me in all cases that I and Nash Action Network's been involved with, the family asked for it. I don't solicit cases. We're not in the case business, but we're in the justice business. And if a family asks for our assistance, we respond. Many cases, we do not see an injustice. Civil rights, because we're not lawyers. We are a civil rights organization. Ben is a lawyer. You have other lawyers. That's their job. Ours is it a question of civil rights? And if the families don't call us, we don't interfere. There have been some cases we did not get involved in. And I agreed with the case. I saw the case maybe in the media or somebody sent it to me. I said, wow, this is a real violation of civil rights. But if the family don't ask us in, we don't come in. Once we come in at the family's request, that's why I ignore some of the stupidity that some people write. It's how you going to tell me how to do what a family asks me to do and do it your way. I'm going to do it the way that we know we can get something done for the family. So I'm glad you brought that up, OG. It gives me the opportunity to deal with it. Kevin Powell says, I would like to see the resistance the Trump administration would actually put up if China decides to invade Taiwan. You know, that's a very good question. I mean, that's a deep one there. And don't think Kevin is just shooting it in the dark. Don't forget, Trump just went to China. His whole rollout, red carpet, champagne, all of that. And this whole question of Taiwan had to come up. I don't know that we'll ever know, at least no time soon, what the commitment is. And I think that it is very clear that if China attacks Taiwan, it will put Trump on a very, very serious dilemma, because is he prepared to step in and help Taiwan, which gives him a face-off war with China, and can this country afford that? It's a very deep question, very good question. Let's take a break. It's Exhale Friday, Exhale Friday, Exhale Friday. Be right back.
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0: Reverend Al Sharpton, this XL Friday. Don't forget, Politics Nation with Al Sharpton live at 5 p.m. Eastern Time tomorrow, Saturday, and Sunday. And among my guests, I will have Senator Alsa Brooks, one of the two black women U.S. senators. She's been in Mississippi dealing with the race down there, as well as she's on the committee that deals with the Todd Blanche situation. And she can tell us where that is going, as well as the Clayton confirmation, where he was given the votes to become the head of intelligence. I have Senator Alsa Brooks on. I have Congressman Stevens on, who's running for the Senate. We're going to have Chris Swanson on, who's a county sheriff in Michigan, running for governor. And, of course, I'm going to have on someone representing Abdul Saeed. I'm going to have on Representative Debbie Dingell. I'm going to have Gina Griswold, who's Secretary of State, AG candidate in Michigan. Doug Jones, who's the former senator. I want to get his perspective on midterms. And, of course, as I said before, Jennifer Jones Austin, who has been now selected by the mayor of New York to head the Civilian Complaint Review Board. I'm going to talk to her about policing nationwide and her new position. I almost dropped it out yesterday when she was on for her weekly policy day, but I didn't want to preempt the mayor and announce it in advance. But I'm glad she's there, but I want to talk to her, and she'll be on Politics Nation one night this weekend. You that are in the tri-state area, I will be with you in the morning at the Saturday Action Rally. I got a lot of people been texting and writing about my surgery. I've been back. I only missed one day out from the radio show, and I worked from the house that one day. So don't let nobody say, oh, he had a surgery, he won't be there. I'll be there in the morning looking for you, 9 a.m. to 11 a.m. at the House of Justice, 6 Hancock Place, 124th and Morningside, 9 a.m. to 11. You that are not in the New York State area, you can watch it live on NationalActionNetwork.net, on Impact Television, on YouTube/NAN, or on the AME Zion Network. And, of course, I'm checking the numbers. People are signing up to go to this march, getting the information they need. And I think that a lot of us really begin to understand we need to show force behind our complaining. Not complain. We need mass gathering. 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All right, let's go to Philadelphia, WURD, to Disco Brian. 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
1: Bless you, Rev. How I didn't ask yesterday, and I'm sorry I threw way too much at you, but especially after you got out of that surgery. How are your how's your meniscus? Is that right? Your meniscus?
0: Yeah, everything's fine. I did the surgery. I went today. I worked all day yesterday. I went today on my way back from MS Now to here in the NAN, and the doctor says everything looks fine. He did a quick checkup, so I'm good. Thank you.
1: Well, yeah, you're my gym buddy. Even though I don't think there'll ever come a time when I wake up at 4, but you know, I'm there with you in spirit, Rev.

0: I just wanted to comment, Rev. One of the panelists.
1: Wait a minute. One second. I got to announce this. My Alabama leader, Sheila Tyson, just texted, Alabama is bringing 5 buses to Washington. Wow. I love it, Sheila. I love it. Okay. Go ahead. I love it. Go ahead.
0: That's beautiful. 5 buses? Wow.
1: 5 buses that's... from Alabama. All right.
0: Rev, that's beautiful. Rev, on MS Now, just a couple hours ago, on Steph Rule's show, it desperately needed Antoine C. Rice. They had a Democratic strategist on there who said he understands that, and I'm quoting him, the DSA label can be applied in a toxic fashion. But, he asked, you know what can also be applied in a toxic fashion? Democrats. Now, Rev, if you look at polling, and I've just done this, in every Senate race across the country right now, the same Senate that AOC has argued a few days ago should be abolished or part of it or something, his statement is patently false. The top 6 Democrats running where it matters in purple states, if we're going to flip the House, Ossoff, Cooper, Pappas, Turek in Iowa, Peltola in Alaska, and Brown in Ohio, all of them are polling ahead of the Republican, and all of them are running as proud Democrats. They're not running as anti-establishment or anti-Israel, but all of them are fighting for civil rights, voting rights, women's rights, LGBTQ, expanding the Supreme Court, holding big tech and crypto accountable, and Trump and the Kremlin, you know. But, Rev, that's not enough for DSA. And the problem is that they hate Democrats. And, Rev, here's where I just want to say something anecdotally about my experience. You know, in all my 51 years of my white life, I promise you this. Okay, the people that I have known who've most despised Democrats are the same people who also most despise liberals. By the way, DSA hates liberals as well. And they have had voting records, these people I've known throughout my life, all my life, most closely aligned with David Duke and Tucker Carlson. Okay, Rev, they're not racist. They're going to assure you to your face, Rev, that their problem with all the blacks on all the Jewish-controlled media has nothing to do with race. But they're going to use their hatred of the Democratic Party and their hatred of liberalism to justify the racism of their voting record. And so I'd like to challenge the idea that we all just accept that the label Democrat is universally toxic. It's toxic to Tucker Carlson and the MAGA right, and it's toxic to the DSA and the Code Pink folks who protested Biden as Genocide Joe and have been following Kamala Harris around the country to continue accusing her of genocide.
1: So, Rev, how is the term Democrat toxic to DSA and they running people in the Democratic primary?
0: That's a great question, and I think that's a, you know what, Rev? I had queued up here an answer from a great creator who I discovered from the brilliant Zachary Kirk in Atlanta. Do you know Zachary, Rev? He was a big K-Hive Kamala supporter. This gentleman introduced me to another account, an HBCU graduate who lives in Harlem, apparently. He goes by Blue Dog Jeff, Blue Dog Josh, spelled G-E-O-S-H. Anyway, his account's impressive. He says, the DSA, this is his quote, according to its own National Electoral Commission, is focused on building power independent of the Democratic Party apparatus. So, Blue Dog Josh suggests, let's help them. If their goal is independence, then Democratic institutions shouldn't be providing them with party resources, endorsement, funding, campaign infrastructure, or strategic support. Let them compete on their own political strength and see how popular their candidates really are. I like that idea, Rev. I'm really, as you know, I'm very, very concerned about the thing that you said, I think, a year ago when I started calling this sacred program. And you said you don't want to be, you don't want a different slave master to come in and, you know, I can't remember your exact phrase, but you said, you know, we've got MAGA and the right wing white supremacists now. Let's not have another brand of tyranny.
1: Yeah, what I've said is that we're looking for freedom. We're not looking for better slave masters. Doesn't matter to
0: me
1: whether a slave master has a crew cut or long hair. Slave master is slave master. Now, if we can power share, if we can serve each other's interests, that's fine. I was on the In the Morning Joe this morning, and one of our colleagues at MS is in Chicago at one of the at the meeting of the DSA. They said about 800 of them on policy around the country. And I asked him, I said, find out how diverse they are blacks and Latinos at the top of this. I mean, who runs this? I don't understand the process. And he said, that's a good question. He's hearing it everywhere. So I'm not anti-DSA. I'm not anti-Democratic Party. I've registered as a Democrat so I can run it and vote in the primaries. But I want to know what I'm supporting. And I think that you raised some very relevant questions. And if people are asking people to entrust them with power, they should not be concerned or offended when people ask them questions. I have a real problem, Brian, with people that say, well, why are y'all always asking questions? You're asking me to co-sign you getting power, some that directly affect my life and my family's life, and you get upset I ask you a question? Then why would I trust you with a position that could inadvertently affect my life and those I love?
0: I'm worried that that rationality that you just gave us a nice, beautiful slice of is just so freaking rare in media now. And, I mean, you just holding people accountable, that's what you're supposed to do in media. You're not supposed to give everybody, you know, I don't want to be off color here, but, you know, a reach around, basically, every time you go step forward and you just have somebody worship you. I mean, that's what Fox News has been doing for, you know, 40 years is just, you know, just Rev, I just wish you would populate media with the brilliant, rational souls that National Action Network is building, like your daughter. I think Dominique Sharpton, I would watch her show more than I'd watch anybody else's show on cable news right now. I don't know. She's touched by your grace, obviously, but like, I don't understand why people cannot have cannot confront one another about problems. We're never going to survive as a democracy if we can't do that. Right, Rev? That's all I'm thinking.
1: I totally agree. Thank you for your call. Let's take our break. We'll be right back. It is 1 hour left on Exhale Friday. Let it out, let it out, let it out. 1-877-532-5797. Sharpton, keeping it real. Be right back.
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5: 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Bad economy. I'm 20 years old. Standing in Vietnam Army. Witnessed the Glenville riot. Our people was catching hell. 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
34: Reverend Al Sharpton joined the growing chorus of voices demanding accountability in Jordan Neely's death, drawing attention to two other men who appeared to have played a role in restraining the 30-year-old.
35: I'm looking at the video. You got one man choking and the other holding him down. They all need to be in front of a grand jury. No justice!
31: And now, America's number one civil rights leader, the Reverend Al Sharpton.
1: Reverend Williams with us. Keeping it real, keeping it real. I'm your host, Reverend Al Sharpton, and we're back. It's XL Friday. Whatever you have on your mind, whatever is in your heart, John McKinney is writing on the message board. I want to testify one more time. All right. I've been praying each morning, usually before sunrise. I've got a few blessings since I began coming here and doing a morning prayer. I'm not kidding. I know you're not kidding, John. That is my ritual. Every morning, I try every morning to do prayer and meditation before sunrise. I usually, very rarely am I not up by 4 o'clock in the morning. So I can do my prayer, meditation, go to my desk, or if I'm at a hotel, go to the desk in the room, go through what I need to, you know, emails and all that, and then go down to exercise, to work out. Even with this latest health situation, I never stopped working out. The doctor told me just work on your upper body. You shouldn't do anything on your legs. You only aggravate the tear in your knee. So I've been working out, and that has set me for the day. I think everybody has to do whatever regimen works for them. But before sunrise workouts and early prayer meditation, that works for me anywhere in the world. if I'm in Europe, if I'm in Africa, if I'm in United States, different time zones, I still do the same habits. And it guides your day. You cannot have a reckless lifestyle and think you're going to end up with an orderly result. You need to have some order in your life. And that's my order. Now, because I work in various areas every day that is unpredictable, that's why you need to start. I need to start with something predictable that's steady. So no matter what I face that was unexpected during the day, it's on a firm foundation. Because you got to remember, every day I wake up, I'm president of National Action Network. I'm hosting a television show, and I've got to work with that staff on the weekend shows, and I'm usually doing someone else, one or two other shows during the week, like I did Morning Joe today, and getting ready to do Nicole Wallace at 5 o'clock Eastern Time. But still got to do my shows tomorrow and Sunday. I got to work with the staff to get the right guests, approve this, don't approve it. So I got the TV show, Nan, and then the radio show 3 hours a day. And my other radio show Sunday morning. So I got three different staffs and three different responsibilities every day I get up. And that's if nothing else happens. That's if there's no Nolan Wells happening with Nan, or if there's no special happening with MS Now. So I do that because then it frames my mind and spirit to handle all that coming at one time. And I think I'm glad to be able to explain it, because a lot of people don't understand that you got to be alert to do stuff. And if you do what I do, three different major things every day with no emergencies. When emergencies, it only escalates. You got to be rock solid to be able to get through that stuff. And you got to remember, now with all three jobs, we have three different staffs. Their families depend on their livelihood to get paid. I got to make sure all of that. We got offices in Atlanta, Miami, Los Angeles, Detroit with Reverend Williams, one in Washington, and two in New York, corporate here where I'm at now, and the building we just bought. You got seven offices all staffed, over 53 people on payroll. So a lot of folk pray and I get up in the morning for that direct thing. So that's why when I ask y'all to do, we know we can follow it and back it up because we have a staff that we pick that is doing some pointed stuff and concrete stuff and strategic stuff. A lot of people just think activism is just emotional reaction, and they just, you know, until the anger runs out, they're the activists of the year. But then when it gets time to institutionalize and take care of these families and deal with these legislators and help to write the policy and make sure it gets through, they're not around for that. And I think that it is absolutely crazy. All right, Akeem Smith is saying, Pauline, NBC News reporting that Trump defends IRS settlement as he attacks GOP holdout on Todd Blanche vote. Well, if that's what he's answering with, it shows that he's not willing to make a compromise. All right, let's go to Bertha in Cleveland, Ohio. Bertha, you're keeping it real with Al Sharpton on XL Friday.
0: Good afternoon, Reverend Sharpton. My name is Ron Bethay, but I'm not Bertha, but I appreciate your work, and I want to thank you for getting This is Jerome Johnson, the Democratic nominee from my home state, South Carolina, on your show, Rev, because his name is not ringing in the flat country. I'm from right near Myrtle Beach, and I just spoke with my cousin who serves on the council there, and I asked him, did he vote for this brother in the primary? He said, no, I don't know him. I said, well, what about folks in Florence, Marion? You got 13 counties now from the South Carolina line. I'm from Dillon County all the way to Charleston. He's not known very well by the common folk there. And he has everything to gain there because we're working with Tim Scott and Leslie Graham. And what he's done for black folks, I asked my cousin, I said, well, how many news reporters have talked to someone from the black community about the passing of Lindsey Graham? And my cousin said, well, the only people they talk about is Tim Scott. So I'm going to leave it there on that, Rev, but I really appreciate you having that brother on your show and giving him that exposure this past weekend, because I was trying to get in last Friday, couldn't get in, and that's what I was texting. Rev, please get this young brother on, because we really need to get the information out on him. And his selection for lieutenant governor is a young man that worked for, white guy, worked for John Lewis, and he has been real big on renewable energy, and we really need to get more of our companies and our folks involved in that arena, being that I serve as president of the National Association of Blacks and Solar Board of Directors. I'm looking at New York, where it is community solar is exploding. New Jersey and New York leads the way. New York's building over 8 gigawatts with renewable energy. Well, and they're putting it on building tops, of rooftops of the buildings. And it literally blew my mind when I found out New York State has just put legislation up to put a moratorium on data centers. So New York has, in Colorado and New Jersey, have been very progressive in that. And I don't think that people get their credit around this thing, but we need to get our people to sign up for this community solar piece because it's free. It's in 15 states in the District of Columbia, and it don't cost a dime. But people have to know about it, and they have to sign up to lock in their rate, because we just got hit with a $16 billion electricity rate hike.
1: Wow. Well, thank you for the information. That was worth hearing. Thank you very much. Let me take my break. Let's take a break. We'll be right back. Reverend Charles Williams will be joining me. Exhale Friday. Shopton, keeping it real. Be right back.
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6: 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Tragedy thrives on that one bad decision, one unnecessary risk, one moment of believing that it couldn't possibly happen to me. There was a time in our past when our main concentration was on survival. Our elders were considered strict when they would not allow us to go to anyone's house before everyone in that house was checked out. They firmly believed that the company we keep in our youth will determine the outcome of our future. And they were bound and determined that every generation would do better than the one before. Oftentimes, when a young person's future is interrupted by tragedy, it serves as a wake-up call to remind us to accept the reality that we are uniquely different from other cultures. Understanding that difference obligates us to make certain that our young survive so that they too can experience a future.
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1: Reverend Al Sharpton. Let's bring in our co-host every Friday to close out the shows for the week. Senior pastor of the historic King Solomon Baptist Church of Detroit. And, of course, the head of National Expansion, Michigan State Chair of National Action Network, the Reverend Dr. Charles Williams II. Reverend Williams, I'm going to have on a few people that are running for office in Michigan, where you're based and pastor as well as run NAN. Michigan's going to be a critical state. What are you hearing? What are you feeling? What is your predictions, if you have any? A lot of attention on the Senate race, some attention on the gubernatorial race. Where's the black community on all this?
2: Always good to be with you for another XL Friday. Rev, I tell you, the race is heating up as we get ready to whirl into the primaries, on into the general. We met and talked to, we had a lot of folks come by the Saturday rally. Of course, Haley Stevens, of course, Abdul Sayed, both of them came by and have talked to us and talked about their agenda. Of course, Secretary of State, who's running for governor, Jocelyn Benson. And we put a invitation out to the brother who's a Republican, who's running, John James, who's running for gubernatorial, running for the governor. But I think it's very clear. People know that the stakes are high in Michigan. We cannot play around with one issue candidates. We got to have a candidate that understands the issue domestically and international, and understand that that you cannot paint yourself into a corner where you can't effectively legislate. A lot of folks, a lot of energy around Haley Stevens, who's running for U.S. Senate. Of course, personally, myself, I think that is the best and the better candidate for the times that we're in. And of course, Jocelyn Benson, we personally, myself, have had a long-term relationship with her and look to see her cross the line and on into the general. But I think the biggest concern, Rev, which is why I believe our march is so important, is the fact that we've got a president who called Michigan out by name in regards to how he's going to challenge and wants to challenge and has a challenge in place for the absentee ballots that are usually taken into account for during our elections. He seems to think that they are fraudulent. And so we're telling people, if you got to vote absentee, but more importantly, this is the reason why we've got to have the John Lewis Voting Rights Act, one. And two, this is the reason why we got to organize and marshal our forces to Washington, D.C. to protect the vote. So we've got folks who will meet us this Saturday who are going to be part of protecting the vote. And we got folks who will be out who have made sure they educated folks about the voters. I mean, I think it's what people know is that we cannot play with idealism. We've got to work with what's real, and what's real is the fact that our Senate race could be a toss up in the general, and it could be that if we don't have the steam that we need to pick up independent voters and moderate voters, that we will not win in Michigan. And so we're moving and educating folks, preparing for Washington, D.C., with voting rights on our lips and continuing to keep the fight for justice, peace, power, and prosperity going.
1: Yeah, I'm here.
2: So, you know, I will say this, and this is very important, and that is that we are preparing for challenges. That's the number one issue.
1: Challenges to the results, or challenges at the voting booth?
2: Challenges to the results. There are going to be challenges to the results. The moment that the Senate race don't go the Republican way, or any of the House races don't go the Republican way, the moment we can expect that the November and December is going to be hot because the president is going to be trying to do all kind of crazy stuff.
1: Oh, yeah. I agree with that. All right. Let's go back to the phones. XL Friday. Let's go to the Sage of the South, Brother Jihad. Brother Jihad, you're keeping it real with Shopton and Williams.
0: Hey, good afternoon to both of you. Rev, I'm going to be real quick because I know it's kind of close. But I think I owe an apology to the young man on Monday and also to the brother from Philadelphia who just spoke with him a few hours ago, the white guy from Philadelphia. Excuse me for saying white guy, but I can't remember his name.
1: Brian, Disco Brian?
0: Yeah, because, but I like, let me say this first. I listened to the co-chair from the DSA on that particular interview that they referenced. And Rev, she's crazy. Be honest with you, she's crazy. You know what I mean? And however, I'm going to also say that the DSA and the Democratic Party is toxic to the Republicans, both. Right. Both of them, there's no choice between, like, if we got rid of the DSA, the Republicans are going to be happy with you and, right, and not consider you toxic. So right, what we have is a situation where we have to, that is the normal Democrats, would have to just keep the DSA and those that are extreme in their party in check. Right. And that both parties have people in of extreme. Now, what I would say is that the Republican Party has allowed Miller and all of their extreme characters to become in power. Right. You know what I mean? They gain influence and power where they affect policy. But I don't think that the Democrats will let the young lady that I heard ever get in power to exact policy. You know what I mean? And so that's what I wanted to do. I want to apologize to them for not knowing. But after I heard her, I could understand the concern. But I think that we can manage the concern where we don't have to divide each other. You know what I mean? And harm our effort to gain the power in the House and the Senate or whatever we're trying to do as Democrats. And I'll end with this, Rev. Where you're concerned, you know what I mean? I understand your position on the criticism that these fools are giving about you and Attorney Crump. But to be honest with you, Rev, after I thought about it, I said, who wouldn't want somebody to see a wrong and have the ability to address it or help correct it, and they don't come without even being asked?
1: Right. That's true.
0: You understand what I'm saying? Without even being asked. You know what I mean? And these people are talking like that up until it's them or a relative from them. And then they would want somebody to come to their aid. But what happens also is we must have more revenants and more qualified Benjamin Crump so that we can address these magnitudes of issues that keep coming up to affect our rights, you know what I mean, and to affect injustices. So I understand your position, but I also would say that if you saw it and you are capable of helping, help. You know what I mean?
1: Yeah, you're supposed to do it.
0: With no apologies.
1: Yeah.
0: You understand what I'm saying?
1: You're right.
0: With no apologies. And also, who would want to put, you know, these people are so powerful, they had a bill, to my knowledge, to combine the United States military and the Israeli military. And that thing was operating without our knowledge, without the common people's knowledge.
1: Yeah.
0: You know what I mean? So who would vote to put our military soldiers under Netanyahu's command or splitting where he has part command and Trump has the other part? Who would suggest that in America? So I think we're really in some real tough, strange times where that even came up and the American public wasn't even aware of it. I mean, we're in dangerous times, Rev, to be honest with you.
1: Very dangerous.
0: But I thank you very much for listening.
1: All right, thank you.
0: Y'all have a good weekend. Okay.
1: Look forward to talking to you Monday. You know, Rem Williams, he's right. We have lost a moral compass when a lawyer, civil rights attorney, and a head of a national civil rights group have to explain why they're coming to somebody's aid that asked them for aid because their son is dead. And if they came to their aid, if they didn't ask, what, why would you object to somebody helping somebody need help, however they got the help? I mean, that's how crazy we get. So let me get this right. Nolan Wells, 18 years old, is gone. No one can definitively at this point say what happened. The parents say they want justice and fairness. So you got three boys that were with him that we still have not heard their explanation. Parents are saying all kinds of stuff, but they have not said anything. And you got some people on the island saying something that was on that island. But you ain't mad at none of them. You mad at Chopton and Crump. That sounded to me like you want to avoid the issue. Let's take a break. Be right back. By the way, I ain't going nowhere. I'll be staying in Mississippi as long as we need to satisfy these families' quest for justice. Keeping it real. Chopton Williams. Be right back.
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7: It's Sybil Wilkes with what we need to know. The Jackson County, Mississippi District Attorney's Office plans to present official autopsy findings to a grand jury regarding the suspicious death of 18-year-old Nolan Wells. While local law enforcement initially described the 4th of July tragedy on Horn Island as an accidental drowning, the official state report will help determine if criminal charges are warranted. Civil rights advocates and family members

0: live at 5 p.m. Eastern Time on MS Now. Among my guests this weekend, I'll have Senator Angela Alsobrooks. I'll have Congresswoman Haley Stevens. I'll have Chris Swanson, all talking about the Michigan race, talking about Senator Alsobrooks talking about the hearings that stopped the nomination of Todd Blanche from being permanent attorney general and where they're going from here. I have Debbie Dingell on. I have Doug Jones on Alabama. I'm going to have on, of course, the newly appointed chair of the New York City Civil Complaint Review Board, Attorney Jennifer Jones Austin, our Thursday co-host and the vice chairman of our national board. All of them in the next 2 days. Make sure you watch Politics Nation. It impacts you. You that in the New York, New Jersey, Connecticut area, meet me in the morning, the Saturday Action Rally. People say he had surgery this week. He won't be there. I'll be there. I've been on the air the last 2 days, done two TV shows. I'm on my way to do Nicole Wallace now. I'm working. I'll be at the rally in the morning looking for you at the National Action Network's House of Justice, 6 Hancock Place, which is really 124th and Morningside Drive. You that are not in the New York area, you can watch it live on Impact Television or www.nationalactionnetwork.net or at YouTube/NAN or at AME Zion, excuse me, Network. 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And that's a working sister there. She's bringing 5 buses. Sign up. We got a bus near you, or we'll help you organize a bus. 1-877-626-4651. 1-877-626-4651. 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
1: You don't want to miss Saturday Action Rally in Michigan tomorrow, 10 a.m. at the historic King Solomon Baptist Church. Tomorrow, we will be signing folks up who want to be election protectors, those who want to help protect the election, as we are really headed into a heated battle with folks who are trying to decertify the election, who try to throw out ballots. We need to make sure that we're standing up, we're fighting back, and then we're in place. So join us tomorrow, historic King Solomon Baptist Church, 6114th Street. We got a lot of messages, Rev, from national media all over the country who want to be there tomorrow to see that operation lift off and want to hear what folks are talking about. So we plan to have a good Saturday Action Rally tomorrow. So join us tomorrow.
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2: Thank you, Reverend Dr. Professor Al Sharpton, for that grandiose introduction. To our Midwest region, Director Reverend Dr. Charles Williams II, where the Midwest is the best. Reverend, there's a song entitled, "You Fight On, Oh You Fight On. Keep your sword in your hand and you fight on." Mm-hmm. Reverend Dr. Professor Al Sharpton, I came by to tell you to fight on. Mm-hmm. Radio listeners, let's understand that there are naysayers and haters, and it goes along with the territory. National Action Network is a movement working within the spirit and tradition of the late Reverend Dr. Martin Luther King, Jr. There were things said and there were acts committed.

0: Father, now thank you for your willingness and actions on behalf of us for justice. Not just us, but for justice. We stand in solidarity with you. Man was created and God has sent us as foot soldiers to be the wind beneath your wings. It's a must that we continue to lift our leader of National Action Network, lift him up in prayer, send words of encouragement to our founder and the families he's representing. He is representing a multitudinous of families. And we thank you, Red. Come on, Bishop. Reverend Allen is strong enough to hold the mule today.
1: Dr. Al Sharpton.
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1: Dr. Charles Williams.
3: Yes, sir.
1: Hold my mule, my brother.
3: I got you, Rev.
1: My brothers and my sisters, the Judeo-Christian decree of our Creator, Jehovah God, mandates not 10 suggestions, but 10 commandments, 3 of which are in vogue in America today. They are number 1, thou shalt not lie, not bear false witness. Number 2, thou shalt not kill. And number 3, thou shalt not steal. The corrupt, collusive, convicted Donald J. Trump and his racist, bigoted, white nationalist supremacist administration is guilty of all 3. Convicted Donald Trump is recorded as having told 35,553 lies in his first 4 years. Lord knows how many since then. Probably the most egregious and deleterious lie is the one of promising the American people that he would, as president, end forever wars, make life affordable for the American people by lowering food prices, gas prices, end spiraling inflation, increase health and child care, in essence, vowing to focus on making America great again. But instead of concentrating on these noble goals, this lying, convicted president did just the opposite, the antithesis of this, and plunged this nation into an unnecessary, ill-planned, and unprovoked war. 18 soldiers have died, hundreds wounded, and the world has turned upside down. The U.S. Constitution declares that the Congress shall declare war, but this wannabe king, dictator, arbitrarily and capriciously initiated this ill-advised atrocity without any power or advance from advice from the Congress. Convicted felon Donald Trump's lies continue to inflict harm on the American people. For African Americans, to whom he promised to give a fair deal, he has dealt them the worst deal that could have ever been imagined. His first executive order was to eviscerate and obliterate diversity, equity, and inclusion. He is doing everything in power to deny the rights to vote, to live the American dream. To this day, he is trying to make this nation less black and much whiter. Vice President J.D. Vance's lie that black people were eating people, dogs, and cats confirmed him as a vicious liar. And Drunken Pete Hegseth lied that it would not be proper for the world to view a black woman standing next to the President of the United States. It's terrible. Thus, he has ceased all promotion of black service members, including generals who have merited their way to higher rank. Check the record. While this vicious crew has brought nothing but shame and disdain to this great country, they have cut taxes for millionaires and billionaires, spent millions and billions of taxpayers' dollars trying to build golden ballrooms, trucks, renovating the reflective pool, unqualified contractors, always getting undercover narcissistic help. Everything associated with this conflicted man is about money. Trump's family has netted $3 billion in new cash investments and enterprise value tied directly to his presidency. His illegal emoluments have gifted him $13.6 million in his first term alone, not including the second term. He states that he does not care about your and my finances, but you bet he cares a carload about his and his family's finances. My brother and my sister, this power grab, this money grab, It's too long for this one segment, Dr. Shopka. So I tell you, this is to be continued next week, this power grab. And I will tell you, I approve this message.
0: Ditto,
2: all right.
0: Ditto,
2: ditto. All right, that's wonderful, wonderful, wonderful. And I think, you know, I love having him on at the on the show. You know, I've added now Ayanna Pressley is going to be on also this weekend talking about this vote in holding up Haley, holding up Todd Blanche. So I just got text from Ayanna Pressley, the congresswoman from Boston. Many of you know her. So we got a lot going on this weekend, both at NAN, Saturday Action Rally in New York and Detroit. And, of course, we got a lot going on Politics Nation. This is no time for drop out. If there ever was a time to stay in tuned and stay above and beyond the call of duty, it is now is the time. So I think that we all need to get some work done. I'm sorry I couldn't get everybody on the board, but I definitely want to thank Reverend Charles Williams. I want to thank all of you that called in, listened in. I want to thank all of you that prayed for me this week as I went through surgery. I'm fine. Went to doctor today. I'm mending well. Let me again wish happy birthday to Dominique Shopton, my oldest child, and my substitute host when I'm unable to do the show, among other things, on her own, stands as a great artist and entrepreneur. And one of the leaders of Huddle. Happy birthday, Dominique.
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2: And remember, whatever you do, wherever you go, however you feel, tell somebody, tell anybody, tell everybody. Reverend Al told you personally, keep it real. Keep it real. Keep it real. Talk to you Monday.
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9: 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Without them signing the laws that we fought for, how should we have gotten free?
2: Sharpton keeps it real.
9: Because you're raising things that you haven't thought out. There were slave rebellions that did. All right, then give me the answer. You haven't answered me yet. If you thought it out, give me the answer.
2: Asking the tough questions.
25: Well, here's the thing. I called
9: and
25: made a statement. Now you.
9: No, but I'm questioning your statement. You can question mine. You can question any statement I make. You can question any statement. Whoa. You can question any statement I make, but you cannot call here and tell me don't question the statement you make, brother.
26: Fellas gonna work it out.
2: 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Just keep it real. Live from the National Action Network corporate headquarters in New York, keeping it real. And now, America's number one civil rights leader, the Reverend Al Sharpton.

Monday, August the 3rd. Do you know what time it is? It's Al Sharpton's time. And for the next 3 hours, it's time to put aside all pretenses, deception, denial, or fronting. The time has come to keep it real on Keeping It Real with Reverend Al Sharpton. A very good afternoon to you all across the country. Good morning to our West Coast listeners. Welcome to those listening on Sirius XM. Channel 126, The Urban View, where talk empowers and becomes action. I'm coming to you live from our National Action Network corporate headquarters in New York. For the next 3 hours, it is Hot Button Monday. 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Hot Button Monday. All you have to do is call us at 1-877-532-5797. 1-877-532-5797. Or go to the message board at nationalactionnetwork.net and go to live stream like the mayor's doing. The mayor you got in first this week, Mayor Rodney Jones, on the message board saying, good afternoon, my shepherd, and good afternoon to you, Mayor Jones, and glad to see you at the rally Saturday, as always. You rarely miss a rally. I don't know if you ever have. Glad to hear from you. Good afternoon, Reverend Sharpton and everyone. It's Hot Button Monday, James Thomas is saying. Well, thank you, James Thomas, and glad to have you with us. Lovla Willis saying, amen, Reverend Al. Amen back at you. And good morning, happy Monday blessings from Patricia Geis. So many of you already tuning in. Well, there's a lot to tune in about. First of all, let me get a rundown of some of the things that caught my attention, not just over the weekend, but today. President Trump says that there are new U.S.-Iran talks planned for today. And because of that, he has called off what he described as a massive military attack. He was going to delay that to allow diplomacy over Iran's nuclear program and the reopening of the Strait of Hormuz. However, and this is a big however, Iran denies that direct negotiations with the United States are currently taking place. Now, let me remind you, this is the eighth or ninth time that Trump has said, he's coming at him, I'm coming at you. Then he back up and say, well, we almost had a deal. How many times do we think that he thinks the American public is going to be just going for the same okey-doke, while the American public is spending their money? This is our tax dollars. This is gas prices going up because the Strait of Hormuz is closed. I mean, this ain't got nothing to do with Republican or Democrat. This got something to do with what we're paying, and some people are dying. And I think that we need to stay on it. I see on the message board, Kate Calvert is saying, I want you to get to the bottom of the Nolan Wells case. Something is fishy.
Yes, I agree, Kate, which is why I'm on it. I went down there. I've been back and forth with the family. I believe I'll be back. I had surgery last Wednesday, but I've been fine. Did the rallies, did the show Thursday and Friday. But they're asking me not to fly for another few days. And when I can fly, I'm going to meet them. I'm going to keep it going. And I'm also looking into the case in Madison, Wisconsin, the Ruiz case. This young man, homeless, said he had a knife, and the police just shot him 3-4 times on video. And those activists, they are right. They've been marching. They've been standing with their family. And as soon as I can fly, I want to join them as well. I think that it is important. Michelle Sweeting DeCaro says, we need your voice, Rev. Well, I appreciate that, and I'm trying to do everything I can all day. You know, I do radio 7 days a week, 5 days this show. Saturday morning rallies is live on the air, and Sunday I do our Sunday morning with Al Sharpton show. I do my TV show Saturday and Sunday, and I do at least 2 other shows during the week. I did Ari Melba last week. I did Nicole Wallace. I'm trying to keep the voice out there while I have access to doing it. I'm not the only one out there, but some don't have the media capacity. So I got to do mine. Some do theirs on social media. Some do theirs in whatever forms they use. I ain't hating on nobody. But we all need to be doing what we need to be doing. Another thing I observed over the weekend, it looks like that Blanche may get in as the permanent attorney general, that they caved in on the deal to put in writing that they're going to kill this fund that they had announced this. Trump wanted a slush fund for what he called his victims, which is basically the January 6th crowd that beat police. And so now Cornyn and Tillis is going to vote for him, which will bring him in. Nadine Miller saying, good day, Reverend Al. And listeners, please vote tomorrow, August 4th, if you haven't already. Your life depends on it. Breaking news. 2 people in Michigan have reportedly died from, what is this, chylomicrosis? I can't read the writing. RFK needs to be in the hot seat, not Dr. Fauci. Wow. Let me check what that is and what that word is as well. A lot is out there. Question is, are we out there? And I think that it is absolutely astonishing how many of us, given these days and time, are not out there, not saying nothing, not doing nothing, not part of nothing, just complaining. I think it is wrong, and I think that it is something we ought to feel guilty about. I think that you ought to ask yourself every day, what is the meaning of my life? We get up in the morning and thank God for another day, but do we do anything with that day? You know, on the currency in the United States, we have on the currency, in God we trust. Well, I've said this before down through the years. Think about it. It is not hard to trust God. He's the same every day. Moon never collides with the sun. Sun don't collide with the stars. Set order to this universe. God don't change. Easy to trust God. You know God's
going to make a way out of nowhere. Easy to trust God. The question is, can God trust you? That if he blesses you with life, if he blesses you with ability, he blesses you with gifts and talent, that you're going to use it for more than yourself, that you're going to help his people, help his world. Don't talk about in God we trust. Talk about God can trust us. If he just keep giving us another day, I'll find a way to do more to bring righteousness to this earth. Otherwise, you're wasting God's blessings on you and me. Let's take some breaks. It's Hot Button Monday. I'm so anxious to hear from you. Call me at 1-877-532-5797. 1-877-532-5797. Shopton. Keeping it real. Be right back.

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1: It's Sybil Wilkes with what we need to know. That weeks-long standoff between Capitol Hill and the Justice Department may have reached its official end. Acting Attorney General Todd Blanche announced on social media the administration officially rescinded the controversial $2 billion anti-weaponization fund, signing a formal order that renders the directive completely null and void. The high-stakes agreement comes just 2 days before the Senate Judiciary Committee is scheduled to vote on the Blanche nomination for full Attorney General of the United States, putting to rest sharp bipartisan criticism surrounding potential settlement payouts to January 6th. Rioters. Former Vice President Kamala Harris is floating major judicial reforms while addressing the National Urban League Conference in Nashville. The former Democratic presidential nominee advocated for expanding the United States Supreme Court to 13 justices. That would match the country's 13 federal district courts. When pressed on her political future, the former vice president maintained her current focus is entirely on the upcoming midterm elections, though she acknowledged she's actively considering another presidential run in 2028. And out west, Washington State activated the National Guard as raging blazes devoured the Spokane region. The devastating Spokane complex fire already damaged or destroyed over 600 structures and forced thousands of residents from their homes under dangerous 40-mile-an-hour wind gusts. Finally, medical professionals are warning of a new cosmetic side effect tied to the popular GLP-1 weight loss medications like Ozempic. Known as temporal hollowing, the condition causes sunken temples and a thinner, aged facial appearance. To subscribe to my free daily newsletter, please visit SybilWilkes.com. For all the news 24/7, go to News1.com. I'm Sybil Wilkes. Be informed. Be empowered.
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0: 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I'm your host.
1: Keeping it real.
0: Reverend Al Sharpton. Keeping it real. It's Hot Button Monday. Whatever's on your mind, whatever's on in your heart. And as I said, Iran's denying there is a meeting. We see Trump again selling what we say in Brooklyn, where I come from, selling wolf tickets. I really don't think he has a plan. I really think he thought because the people in Iran were marching in the streets that he would come in, they was going to topple and their head of state, and then he could take credit, move on, and deal with the oil and all the way he wanted, appearing that he would support them, and it just didn't happen. And it's very interesting. I see Shannon on our message board saying, good afternoon, Reverend Al. I was very impressed with newcomer Angela Alsobrooks' interview over the weekend. The Maryland people have a great senator who is not about just talk, but is about action. Yes, U.S. Senate. She's in the U.S. Senate. Black woman and from Delaware, from Maryland. And I was glad to have her on. I was very impressed with her. As she said on the show, we met when we marched across the Selma Bridge on one of the commemorations. I think it was last year. But she's only grown since then. I think Maryland's in for some very, very good representation from her. I think that's good. And I think that, you know, we not only need young talent, and we do, we need young, good talent. One of the things that I try to be careful of in National Action Network and in my media work is telling people, I believe we ought to be preparing the next generation and putting them in position. But there must be more qualification than that you're young. You can't just show them, say, I'm young, it's my time. No. You must be young and prepared and disciplined and focused and strategic. Then is your time. Just being young means you was born last. That don't mean you achieved nothing. You didn't choose what time you was coming. You born last, all of a sudden somebody owe you something. Nobody owes you anything. You got to work to get it. And if somebody gave it to you and you were not prepared, you would not hold it. You'd mess up. So, all of you know, I heard some preachers, time to pass the baton. The old hands need to pass the baton. If there were younger people ready, of course the baton should be passed. But older people would be in absolutely, they would be, in my opinion, incompetent and just about blasphemous to pass the baton to people that they know are not ready just because they're young and loud. So let's be serious about it. And nobody passed no baton to others. Nobody passed the baton to me, anybody out here now. We had to earn it. We had to do a lot of work, a lot of learning. I would love to see some of these young leaders, and there are many, evolve and keep growing. And then they'll take their own stand. But if somebody got to get off stage for you to get on, that means you don't have much talent. If you have the commitment and the discipline and the talent, you ain't got to tell anybody to get out of your way. You will have your way. Your way will make room for itself. All right, let's get ready to take some calls. It's Hot Button Monday, and as I said, I'm anxious to hear what you've got to say. I'm blessed that we're going to start the week as a blessing, starting with Miss Eunice, my dear friend in Chicago, Illinois. Miss Eunice, you're keeping it real with Al Sharpton.
2: Good afternoon, Rev. How are you?
0: I'm well, very well. How are you doing?
1: Okay, did you have some kind of mishap?
0: Yeah, I had a knee surgery last Wednesday, but I was back to work. I worked out the house Wednesday, and I was back on the job Thursday, Friday, and did the rally Saturday. I'm fine. I'm doing physical therapy.
1: Good.
0: I had torn my meniscus in my knee, and they had to operate. But I'm good.
1: Thank God. I've been a little under weather, but thank God for the many blessings. And you know, Rev, I've been thinking, can you believe Jeanine Pirro came out and told the truth about the reflection pool?
0: Yeah.
1: Now the King of Liars, number 47, is mad. And when will Republicans get some decency and stop him? This man is mentally, totally disturbed. And this Ludwig, I guess that's his name, is lying about the Epstein case. And the doors are open for the Democrats. What they need to do is take all these tapes, go around from state to state, send these surrogates, and remind the people of what's going on. I think that would be a good thing to do. And also, it was just ridiculous how this Marino, how he talked to Dr. Fauci. These people are just awful, and the ones that are doing the worst are the loudest and talking the most nasty. And thank you, Rev, for taking my call, and continued success to you, and love you very much.
0: Love you even more, and I'm always blessed when you start us off. And you're right, this whole thing where Trump had said that someone had jumped in the reflecting pool. The reflecting pool is the pool right in front of the Lincoln Memorial, where we'll be on August 28th. And he said that this guy had damaged it, had done something to cut it up, cut the walls in the pool, something. An Olympic champion. They indicted him. Listening to Trump. And now Jeanine Pirro, who Trump appointed the U.S. attorney over that district, including Washington, D.C., dropped the charges over the weekend and said there's no evidence this man did any of that. And the evidence is that the work was ruined by the company that was doing the pool, the restoration of the pool, who was a no-contract bidder that Donald Trump gave the contract to, one of his boys. So Trump gets on social media saying he disagreed with Jeanine Pirro. Wait a minute. You made a U.S. attorney. They went in a grand jury and presented evidence that got this guy indicted, and now that she's saying, nope, evidence is not there, after they indicted him. And you talking about you disagree with her? Well, what investigation did you do, Trump? The U.S. attorney did the investigation. He can't ever say, I'm wrong. I overshot the runway. All of us make a mistake. All of us blunder, but not Trump, which shows he's not mature enough, in my opinion, to be president when you can't even concede your humanity. Let's take a break. We'll be right back. Keeping it real, keeping it real, keeping it real. Shouting. Hot Button Monday. Be right back.

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1: Keeping it real, keeping it real. I am your host, Reverend Al Sharpton, and we're back as Hot Button Monday. Whatever's on your mind, whatever's in your heart. Let me say by way of announcements before I get too far ahead of myself. Don't forget Politics Nation every Saturday and Sunday, 5 p.m. Eastern Time on MS Now. And I know from just the reports I get online and people around the country and Tuesday's ratings, you've been supporting the show, but I try to make the show not just something I want you to support. I want you to learn from, be informed by, and be empowered. Because you know I'm going to get the best, like somebody already have texted about. Senator Also Brooks was on. I had others on, people that are running in Michigan on both sides. Congresswoman Ayanna Pressley was on there in Michigan, endorsing her candidate. I don't want us to be out uninformed by others. And I don't want us to say, well, I hear that, but what it got to do with me? So I want the people in the thick of things on my show, and then I'm going to ask them, well, what about black folks? What's in this for us? And people say, when I started, Reverend Al, that format ain't going to work. They ain't going to let you do that. Well, end of this month, August 29th, I will have been hosting the show 15 years, longer than any black host on cable TV. No black host on cable TV been hosting longer than me. And I'm the one that said it wouldn't last 2 months. Because if you are real, don't mean everybody going to like you. Don't mean everybody going to agree with you. But people will see that you're real, and if they're real, support it. And they support it. I got people watch the show that don't agree with me at all. I got some people from other communities that hate my guts, watch hoping I'll stumble or something. So watch Politics Nation with Al Sharpton live every Saturday and Sunday, 5 p.m. Eastern Time on MS Now. And the Saturday Action Rally, you that are in the New York, New Jersey, Connecticut area, meet me or beat me to the Saturday Rally. I was there this Saturday. Place was packed all up in our balcony and some even in the overflow room. And the Chattanooga chapter, you know, I started a new thing since we've been in our building where every week we have another chapter of National Action Network featured. And we put them on the live screen as they are watching. 20 of them, 40 of them have got together, have breakfast or whatever, and watch us from wherever they are in the country as the National Action Network chapter. We did Chattanooga this Saturday, Los Angeles last Saturday, I think. First Saturday we did Mid-Tennessee. So every week we show another chapter because I want them to feel connected to the national. And I want people to understand when I say National Action Network, it is national, real chapter. This ain't some name up on the building. So make sure that if you're in the New York area, come and be with me at the Saturday Action Rally in Harlem, 124th and Morningside Drive. The formal address is 6 Hancock Place, but it's 124th and Morningside. If you're not in New York, you can watch it live on Impact Television on nationalactionnetwork.net. 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Lastly,

0: I'm excited that the numbers are going up. A lot of people now saying, I'm coming to the march. I want to know where a bus is leaving near me. I want to organize a bus. We getting the kind of response I want. We about, 25, 30 days. August 28th in Washington at Lincoln Memorial. We're going to stand right where Dr. King stood. And we're going to say, you're not going to turn back the dream. We're here for three reasons. Everybody's had their marches, right wing, left wing. We've supported wherever we supported, but this is our march that y'all come support us. And three things we're marching about. Voting rights, that we want a new voting rights bill through the Congress. Secondly, we want the continuation of the Affordable Care Act. A lot of our seniors are suffering because it is they allowed it to run out, expire. And fourth, dealing with DEI, a lot of our people have lost contracts and jobs. I think it was either Senator Alsop Brooks or Congresswoman Presley that said 300,000 black women lost their jobs. Shutting down DEI, bringing in DOGE. But we've not stood up in Washington and marched about it. I support all that's going on around the country. I've even joined them. I helped lead the march in New York for No King's Day with a lot of the progressives. Ebony Riley, our national senior vice president, spoke at the rally in Montgomery, Alabama. We support them all. But we need to show strength right there in the capital of the country where those in the Supreme Court live and work, where the White House is there where Trump is, at the Congress and the Senate, and their staff. Somebody asked me, well, suppose they don't come to work that day, they know there's a march. That's fine. That made the point. If we can make them have to alter their schedule. And their staff is going to be saying, man, there's tens of thousands out there. We better look at this another way. I want you sign up right now. It's in August. Some of y'all saying in June and July, got time. Well, we in August, August 3rd. We are 25 days away. Go to www.nationalactionnetwork.net. Say I'm coming. Where do I go? I'm coming on my own. I'm coming. I need to organize a bus. How do I do it? Go right to nationalactionnetwork.net and put that in our message board. Somebody get back to you within 24 hours. Or call. You ain't got to wait somebody to call. Call a toll-free number, 1-877-626-4651, 1-877-626-4651. All right, let's go to the phone. Let's start in Philadelphia, Pennsylvania, Brother Jacob. Brother Jacob, you're keeping it real with Al Sharpton.
1: Peace be unto you, Reverend Al, and to your, global listeners, of which I'm one of them, you know what I mean. But, you know, Hot Button Monday, I love it. First of all, I want to say a little, I want to say a little prayer for the fires and the floods that American people and around the world people are dealing with, earthquakes and stuff that's really making it hard on their lives. And my prayer is that God makes it easier for them to come back to some normalcy, you know, because that could be any of us, right, Reverend Al?
0: That's right.
1: You know, so we our hearts bleed for people when we see suffering, because Reverend Dr. King said, suffering anywhere is suffering everywhere.
0: That's right.
1: The hot button vote, the November vote, your November vote. I'm talking to especially the independents, the even good Republicans, right? Especially the Latinos and the Muslims in Michigan that went with Trump. I hope we're not foolish enough to not know where we're supposed to go. And that's right to that Democratic Party. Because, you know, people walking around talking about, oh, they're both the same and da-da-da-da-da. That's foolish in itself to even say stuff like that, knowing what was offered by the Democrats and what the Democrats have done. And that's absolutely cleaned up every mess that was left behind from the Republicans that, you know, were in office. You know, and Reverend Al, I got a question. Are we really going to be celebrating 250 years of freedom? Or have we returned? Or have we returned to the rule of a king? Right?
0: Yeah, I think that they are certainly trying to make it a rule of a king. And I think that and we need to know that 250 years ago, we were not part of the celebration. We were not part of the 4th of July, 1776. We were enslaved since 1619. We had already been enslaved. When they signed the Declaration of Independence and went on to 79 to make a constitution. But what we have done is forced them to deal with our humanity. And we made a step forward and then get knocked backward. We can celebrate that our forefathers refused to remain slaves and remain segregated. So I don't have nothing against celebration, but just make sure you're celebrating the right thing and be bold enough to say it.
1: Yes. You know, Rev, now the broken clock is right twice a day. Now, one truth that Trump did tell us, he said he would be a dictator on day one. And
0: yeah, he did.
1: That he held close to that. And, you know, in this total disregard for the Constitution. And I know people say, oh, you wasn't even in this and you wasn't written in, da, da, da. All I know is that my enslaved ancestors built this jaw, as we say in Philadelphia, okay? And in the contract, it speaks of all of men being, you know, from God and endowed with certain. Now, that's the truth. See, they can't. Once you put it in the contract, I'm going to hold you to the contract. And I don't care if you read three-fifths of a human. When were we ever three-fifths of a human? And I said, if you're going to change the numbers, put me down as six-fifths of a human, right?
0: So, I love it.
1: But I don't need you to do that. But you know what? He took that oath before God. You know, you were speaking about in God we trust is on the money, right? Now, this man stood up and took an oath to protect this Constitution from enemies, foreign and domestic, right? Now, you mean to tell me you stood up, God witnessed you saying this out of your mouth, and this time you didn't even put your hand on the Bible, which you shouldn't have anyway, because it might have, it should have broke out in instantaneous combustion with you touching it. But anyway, you know, God witnessed this. You know, Reverend Al, where I come from, we were taught and know that God don't bless no mess. Amen?
0: I love it. Amen. Amen. God don't bless no mess. Brother Jacob, thank you. Let's take a break. Be right back. It's Hot Button Monday. Shopton. Be right back.
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3: It's Sybil Wilkes with what we need to know. Arizona Senator Mark Kelly issued sharp criticism of the White House as military conflict with Iran continues. Appearing on CBS Face the Nation Sunday, the Democratic lawmaker claimed the administration is flailing and urgently needs to chart an exit strategy. His remarks follow a social media announcement from President Trump stating the U.S. temporarily paused strikes against Iranian targets after receiving direct requests from Tehran and neighboring Middle Eastern nations. In Louisiana, Attorney General Liz Murrell announced her state will launch a formal investigation into Dr. Anthony Fauci. This decision follows the doctor invoking his Fifth Amendment rights during a Senate hearing alongside the release of pandemic-era diaries by Senator Rand Paul. Louisiana officials argue the records reveal Fauci knew key details while downplaying theories regarding the COVID-19 lab leak in Wuhan, China. An intense political feud in Ohio escalated into public calls for resignation. Republican Senator Bernie Moreno declared that his former son-in-law, Ohio Congressman Max Miller, is unfit to serve in the House of Representatives following police reports detailing allegations of physical abuse and threats against Moreno's daughter during her marriage to Miller. Congressman Miller strongly denies the abuse claims and insists he will remain in his congressional race. NBC Today's show co-host Savannah Guthrie is making another desperate public plea, this time 6 months after her mother, Nancy Guthrie, vanished from her Arizona home. Sharing an emotional message online, Guthrie wrote, "Her family's hearts are in ruins as they spend every waking moment searching for their mom." 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I'm Sybil Wilks. 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
18: Well, see, here's the thing. I call him with a statement. 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
18: Keeping it real, keeping it real. I am your host, Reverend Al Sharpton. It's Hot Button Monday, whatever's on your mind, whatever is in your heart, 1-877-532-5797, 1-877-532-5797, or you can go to the message board. Martise Chisholm is on the board saying, I am signing up writers in Mississippi with NAND's Greater Memphis chapter. Wow. In Mississippi, getting buses signed up to go from there. And certainly, we're going to have Nolan's family there. A lot of Mississippi ought to come and stand with them. No question about it. Let's go back to the phone. Let me go to Demetrius in Cleveland, Ohio. W-E-R-E, Demetrius.
19: Hey, thank you very much, for taking my call. It's good hearing the show. I just want to speak on a few topics. First of all, with heat wave that's going on here in the United States, also in Europe, but mainly here in the United States, I'm curious to know whether or not the farmers are being compensated, equally by FEMA, because this administration, Donald Trump using FEMA like a political tool, for his own political reason, for those who don't back his legislation they want to be pushed through. And I just want, hopefully, that Congress are reassuring that the farmers, that those who need aid, your crops may be obliterated or suffering because of the drought, getting equally aid from the federal government. And also those who you see aid, for air conditioning, and health reasons as well, they're getting the proper aid from the state and from the federal government. And also I'd like to speak on the killings that happened in Gaza over the weekend. According to the treaty that organization that Donald Trump set up, this will have some type of agreement with Hamas and some of the other groups in that part of the world. But it's like Israel still using a heavy hand, especially in Gaza, because I believe around 14 Palestinians got killed over the weekend. So I believe it should be important, if that treaty really is supposed to go into effect, the killing should stop immediately instead of innocent people being killed. And last, I want to speak on the politicians who are being accused, of scandals in both parties. It seems like before they make a judgment, to have those politicians to resign, they should go through the criminal justice system, or it should go through the different organizations that are set up in Congress, the different committees, if they're going to impeach the politicians or whatever. But I believe it's unfair, to publicly judge politicians and force them out of office with just accusations against them, because people have different reasons. If they married to someone, it may be financial reasons, it could just be vindictive reasons, it could be political reasons. So I believe they should wait before they ask certain people to resign from office till they get to the bare facts, because like, they're going to be motivated for different reasons. And people shouldn't be forced out of office, just because they are being accused. Because sometimes they might represent a certain group of constituents, and other groups might want that politician office. They may feel he or she been in office too long. They want him or her removed. So it'll look for a scandal. That's what it's important for, to go through the political system to make sure, that person had committed a crime. Then, if it's fair for that person to resign or if that person to be removed from office, then it should go through with that procedure, just like any other organization working for a company go do an investigation before someone removed unless it's something that they knew was disagreeable with when they took the job and it affect, you know, the organization or affect innocent people. Okay, thank you, Reverend Shockton. That's what I wanted to say. Thank you. Let's do the rest of the show. Yep.
18: Yes. Part of the, I would, let me address what you said this way, Demetrius. Part of what I think must be put in the analysis is that Trump, everything you say, everything that you're charging to Trump and his cohorts, I don't disagree with. But what I'm trying to add to what you've, in my opinion, properly said, is that they told us they were going to do this. This is no surprise. And for the life of me, I don't understand why some of us that either didn't vote or voted for Trump won't at least have the common decency and self-respect to say I made a mistake and we need to correct it in these midterms by putting the Congress in where we have checks and balances and 28 going another way in terms of the White House. It's bad to make a mistake, but it's not the end of the world. It's worse when you can't admit a mistake. And we've got to face that some of us caused this. And I think that it is absolutely, absolutely, absolutely unequivocally needed. Akeem Smith is saying on our message board, Reverend Shopton, hopefully God's word will change Trump's heart. And Tanya Stovall says, wow, Akeem, that's great, but unfortunately it's probably fell on deaf ears. Ears that are so corrupt. Yeah, I tell you, I think that it's noble what you say. You hope God changes his heart. And I have no problems with you praying for that. But I also hope God changes our inactivity, our backstabbing each other, our finding a way not to stand up and speak out and turn this around. A lot of times, Akeem, we put on God what we need to be doing ourselves. God gave us life, health, and strength. God gave us parents and grandparents that walked the walls down of segregation, not being able to vote, and we can't stand up there and keep it. We can't go to one, two rallies, big march, and nothing. We want God to go to the White House and talk to Trump. When God gave us voices and gave us movements that we know will work because they worked in the past. So, yeah, I hope God does touch Trump, but I hope God trusts us, empowers us to do what is right. Let's take a break. I hear the music. We'll be right back. It's more Hot Button Monday, 1-877-532-5797 Shopton. Keeping it real. Be right back.
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21: It's Sybil Wilkes with what we need to know. Louisiana Senator John Kennedy is offering candid commentary on President Trump's recent public outbursts regarding the Department of Justice. Speaking on NBC's Meet the Press Sunday, the Republican senator remarked that the president exists loudly and grows anxious whenever he holds an unexpressed thought. Kennedy's reaction follows Trump's harsh social media criticism of U.S. Attorney Jeanine Pirro after federal prosecutors dropped vandalism charges against the former Olympian accused of damaging the Lincoln Memorial reflecting pool in Washington. Across the Middle East, American embassies are urging U.S. citizens to prepare for immediate evacuation due to escalating regional volatility with Iran. Official adversaries, including a bulletin from the U.S. Embassy in Saudi Arabia, warned travelers to exercise extreme caution and prepared for sudden flight cancellations and airspace closures. The heightened warnings arrived as intelligence reports suggest the United States and Israel are preparing targeted strikes against Iranian energy infrastructure. In legal news, a newly released court deposition reveals Hunter Biden claims he's completely broke and unable to cover $17 million in outstanding legal fees. The law firm representing the former first son in federal criminal trials and congressional probes filed suit for non-payment. But Mr. Biden argued his family owns no valuable assets, that attorneys understood his financial constraints while taking his case. And Hollywood has been shattered in an unprecedented weekend at the box office, driven by the massive $355 million domestic debut of Spider-Man Brand New Day and $51 million from Christopher Nolan's The Odyssey. Combined ticket sales created the highest grossing box office weekend in cinematic history. To subscribe to my free daily newsletter, please visit SybilWilks.com. For all the news 24/7, go to NewsOne.com. I'm Sybil Wilks. 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Be empowered.
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0: Keeping it real, keeping it real. I'm your host, Reverend Al Sharpton. And we're back, 1-877-532-5797. And I'm joined, as I am every Monday, to kick off the week. He was in flight, but he's landed and joining us. He, you know, as a superior political strategist. He is the founder and CEO of Blueprint Strategy, LLC. I'm talking about Antoine Seawright. How you doing, Antoine?
1: Reb, it's good to be with you.
0: Good to be with you. Let's go right to your political strategist hat. We have primaries in five states, I believe, tomorrow. Break them down for us, and what are your perspectives in terms of likely winners, losers, and what will it mean for the overall attempt of the Democrats to take over the Senate and the Congress?
1: Well, Reb, I think tomorrow most eyes are going to be on Michigan. This will be the first time you'll have a true battle-tested progressive versus traditional Democrat in a battleground state outside of a congressional district, but a statewide race that could be a 50-50 jump ball in November. And so most eyes are going to be on Michigan because of the money, because of the politics, but also because of the math in terms of November and in 2028. My prediction is that the primary season is shaping out to be a one where people find it easier to vote against something than it is to vote for something. There's an attitude and approach that we need to vote against those who may be considered the establishment. In this case, Haley Stevens is considered the establishment. I know a lot of people want to make it about AIPAC and Israel and some of these other things. I think that's a pimple on the rhinoceros butt in the grand scheme of things. I think this is truly an establishment versus a wave or change election. You'll see that shape up in Michigan, as we've seen in other places. I also think you'll see that shape up in battleground Virginia. The good news is that once these primaries are over, I feel like there's a tremendous opportunity for Democrats to have an expansion to our coalition. So I've been saying we are going through growing pains. And when it comes to Michigan and Virginia, the common denominator is, Rev, both of those states are now in the early window for 2028. So this is a little bit of flirtation for some potential 2028 candidates to horn and sharpen their message before they head to those states if they're thinking about running for the presidency.
0: I definitely think that they need to sharpen their message if there's going to be the kind of turnout and overcoming some of the potential foolishness that Trump and them are going to try. Another part of this is the whole backing down of Tillis and Cornyn this morning, saying that they've got an agreement that Todd Blanche signs off on, that he will not restore the anti-weaponization fund. And so that means that Todd Blanche will be the permanent status as permanent attorney general, which was inevitable. I didn't think whether it was now or later is going to make much difference. I think the problem is the guy in the White House. The perceived problem, though, with this Iran settlement, I want you to weigh in on that. Here's a man that at least eight or nine times I was counting has said, I'm going in, I done waited long enough, and we hit him hard, and then backs up the next day, and again we're there. I think it is becoming more and more obvious to the American public, including some of his supporters, that they have got into a situation they don't know how to get out of, and they had no real plan.
1: Well, let me back up one step and deal with the Todd Blanche issue, because I think it's important. And I made this point on CNN. I'll make it here today. The weaponization fund was one part of it. The most important part that the American people should be paying attention to. And now people see the reason why I said that. In fact, the host tried to cut me off when I was trying to make this point. But here's the point I was trying to make. The weaponization fund is just a small part of it. The other part was Trump's family and their ability to not be investigated for taxes or not having to pay
2: back taxes. That part is still true. And the problem is that, yes, we were able to put a hold on the weaponization fund. I think it's good. But what they did not get principal agreement on is the whole idea of Trump, his family, and future tax run-ins, if you will, with the IRS. I think it's corruption. I think it's malpractice. And I think it's just another page in the lay of corruption brought to you and sponsored by Donald Trump and your neighborhood Republican Party.
0: I think that's well said. I think also we've got to deal with the fact that at some point we've got to take some blame for this, those of us that didn't come out and vote and those of us that misguided voted for Trump. I mean, we had the numbers to elect Kamala Harris president. And look at what happened.
2: Well, Reb, I think you're spot on. And this is one of my biggest fears about the about these primaries and these midterms. What happened in 2024, what happened in 2016, both elections we lost, is that after the primary was over, or after the process was over in 2024, we did not see consolidation within our party. In 2016, you had people like Nina Turner, Bernie Sanders, and others. Who did not rally behind Hillary Clinton to be our party's nominee. And then in 2020, you had the non-committed folks who did not rally behind Kamala Harris. And look what we got as a direct result. We got Donald Trump. We can't do this over and over and over again because we have these differences on approach and policy. I like to even say it a different way, style versus substance. Because if you look at the issues on the whole, we all agree that health care, housing, child care, senior care, gas, groceries, and goods, services should be accessible and affordable. But I think the only difference is how accessible and affordable and what that looks like in the eyes of some who are making the argument. I think that's stupid for us to be divided on that. And we've got to learn how to yell in the places we agree and whisper in the places we disagree. If not, they will not only win this election, but they will win the decade.
0: And it is about the decade. All right, let's take some calls. Let me go to Zoe in Queens, New York. Zoe, you're keeping it real with Shopton and C-Wright.
3: Hey, Rev. Good afternoon. It's Zoe, by the way. How you doing?
0: All right, Zoe. How you doing?
3: I'm all right. Rev, I had that same meniscus surgery back in 2013. I was coaching at Campus Magnet. In Cambria Heights, so I went to the rehab spot right across the street. Took me about a year, man, to get my knee back together.
0: Yeah, well, I'm doing everything they tell me. I feel all right, but I'm doing everything they tell me. Don't worry.
3: Okay. Just I wish you a speedy recovery.
0: Thank
3: you. And I want to wish Jennifer Jones Austin congratulations on her.
0: Yeah.
3: Appointment. I hope she can bring a little bit of that Nan flavor to her job.
0: I love it. Love it, Zoe.
3: Also, Rev, whatever happened to brother Earl Afari Hutchinson, man? I miss that brother.
0: Yeah. That's a good question.
3: I haven't heard him in a long time. Rev, yeah. He was on your show every week at one time.
0: Yeah, wait a minute. I'm trying to... I don't want to say something. Let me check with Fatim. That's a very good question. All right. Okay. I'm going to check that out.
3: All right. Get better, my brother.
0: All right. Thank you for your call. Thanks for your concern. Let me go to Ron in Atlanta. Let's take the break now. I'll come right back to you, Ron. Keeping it real. Shopton. C-Wright. Be right back.

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6: It's Sybil Wilkes with what we need to know. The Jackson County, Mississippi District Attorney's Office plans to present official autopsy findings to a grand jury regarding the suspicious death of 18-year-old Nolan Wells. While local law enforcement initially described the 4th of July tragedy on Horn Island as an accidental drowning, the official state report will help determine if criminal charges are warranted. Civil rights advocates and family members alike continue to push for complete transparency as the grand jury prepares to evaluate witness testimony and critical evidence. Ahead of Tuesday's high-stakes Democratic Senate primary in Michigan, older black voters are emerging as a decisive force in the tight race. Congresswoman Haley Stevens holds a slight edge among senior voters backed by civil rights icon Congressman James Clyburn, while the progressive candidate Dr. Abdul El Said leads among the younger voters. I'm Sybil Wilkes. Be informed. Be empowered.
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Antoine Seawright is our co-host. 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We had everyone from Senator Alsa Brooks to Congresswoman Ayanna Pressley, a roster of people and candidates that are running in Michigan on the primary that is there tomorrow in Michigan. And as Antoine has said, a lot of the national focus is going to be on Michigan tomorrow. So don't forget Politics Nation every Saturday and Sunday, 5 p.m. Eastern Time. And you that are in the tri-state area, we are in our new building, third week. We had our Saturday rally. People there all up in the balcony. I tell people get there early. We are there 9 to 11 a.m. every Saturday morning. Get there about 8 so you can sit downstairs, be near me. I shake

0: Last week there was a family from Atlanta. Man said it was his birthday, and his birthday gift was they brought him to the New York, see New York, and to come to Saturday Action Rally. Another family came from Arizona. Said, we listen to you every day, Reverend Al, and we said we gonna make a trip this summer, and we want to be at the House of Justice. 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All those platforms show the chat, show the rally Saturdays at 9 to 11. Don't forget, I'm watching these numbers. They're adding up, but I still want more for the people signing up for the March on Washington, Defend the Vote. Martin Luther King III, Andrea Waters King, and I, Dr. King's oldest son and his daughter-in-law, and I, sponsoring this march from National Action Network and the Dream. I think that it is important, it is imperative we make a national statement. And I think that we've not done it in mass in Washington. I'm not against any of the rallies. I've been in some of them myself. But I want to focus on voting rights, a lack of extension of the Affordable Care Act, and DEI being canceled. We need to go and show tens of thousands of us in Washington that day. If you want to get information, or you want to know if a bus is leaving near you, or if you want to organize a bus, go to www.nationalactionnetwork.net or call the toll-free number 1-877-626-4651. Let me ask you this, and I'm going to Ron. Let me ask you this, Antoine. There's been a lot of talk about the DNC. The Democratic National Committee is in debt. There's been some turmoil at the top of the party in terms of the chairmanship, Ken Martin. I see Bruce Turner is on our message board saying, I blame the DNC and the 90 million who didn't vote for why we lost last year. What is the state of the DNC that you can share with us, and how did they handle this debt, if in fact it is a debt?
1: Well, the DNC itself has been a problem for generations. As you know, Reverend Al, there's always a battle with the DNC, particularly when it comes to priorities for me and you, for our community. The Democratic brand is a larger problem, and I think that has nothing to do with the DNC. What I would say to people often think the DNC is some campaign management organization, and it's not. The DNC has a couple simple jobs: provide a primary calendar for the presidential primary process, provide infrastructure and funding to the state party so they can build local infrastructure, to put together a humongous opposition research program for the Republican Party and their candidates, be an attack dog to the Republicans when they need it, but also put together the infrastructure for when we have a presidential nominee and that nominee's organization merges into the DNC. For one, the DNC job is to not manage campaigns or candidates, not even to recruit them. And so I think there's some misconceptions about the DNC. Number two, I don't agree with some of the things that Ken Martin has done, but I think it's a waste of time for us to salivate in those things, because look, he's not going to resign. The committee is not going to remove him. So let's take the DNC out of the picture and focus on you and me. The DNC is a K Street matter. Elections are won on Main Street and my street. What I can tell you about the House and the Senate battlefield is we have much better candidate candidates in terms of quality perspective. We are raising proper money in each community, and we have candidates who are connected to their communities. Sometimes it's easier to run against Washington and run against organizations like the DNC and the RNC because that's more politically popular downstream. Nobody can tell me in neighborhoods that I go in or groups that I

0: talk to, 9 times out of 10, people don't know who the DNC chair is or the RNC chair is. That's an in the beltway, in the bubble thing. But what people are focused on is the affordability crisis, housing, healthcare, groceries, et cetera. They're worried about the corruption. They're worried about healthcare. They're worried about the issues, not the political parties and the houses that they may have.
1: Ron in Atlanta, Georgia, WAOK, Ron.
2: I can follow the lead in on that, what he's talking about, what the main concerns are. But it kind of reminds me what I had taken note of Muhammad Ali and Martin Luther King. And Martin Luther King said in a speech of why I opposed the war in Vietnam, he made notice of Muhammad Ali. And he said, well, you know, I don't know about his religion, but I tell you, it takes a lot for him, and he's standing on the right side as far as not going to the Vietnam War and making a stand on there. And I think that's where we are today. To a great extent, when I hear you, Reverend Sharpton, talking about Harlem, and when I hear or see what's happening in Atlanta about displacement and gentrification and affordability and elementary schools closing and high school populations is going down. Because one thing about gentrification, it has not been a real witness as far as integration, you know, as far as school integration, you know, it's either all white or all black or a minority black busing somewhere where they're trying to find a little bit more better student teacher ratio. So I'm really concerned about that. The fact that we're in a war where we haven't really raised up the consciousness of going and bombing and wars that's going on in the Middle East, just like it was in the Vietnam War. We were paying attention to the civil rights movement. But pretty soon we had to come together and talk about what's happening in these wars in far places. And when I hear you, Reverend Rev, talking about Harlem, and I hear people saying Harlem is not Harlem any longer, and I see the school closures and the population that's gaining as far as gentrification. But one common thread about gentrification, you don't see 5-year-olders, 7-year-olders, 11-year-olders, or 15-year-olders. When my father and mother moved to the South, back to the South from Alabama, moved to Atlanta, you understand, we came in with from the 8th grade to the 12th grade. So I think that we have to really put some kind of consciousness in what's being targeted with the gentrification and the displacement where people say Harlem is not Harlem anymore. It's nothing wrong with Harlem that could not have been fixed. It's nothing wrong with the city of Atlanta that could not have gained the right for natural priorities. But I think that we're making some strange mistakes, Rev, about the displacement and gentrification in housing, affordable housing, and its impact on our communities. What say you?
1: No, I think that you make every point you made to me is valid. First of all, gentrification is a strategy. They will give mortgages and bank loans to some, not to others. They devalue the value of people's houses, and people get forced out and or sell out of desperation. And now you have whole communities changing in terms of the economic and racial makeup of the community. And it changes the politics. So when I say that Harlem is not Harlem, you no longer, 70-80% of Harlem voters are no longer black. So you're not going to get an Adam Clayton Powell, because you're going to have to get people that have to lean certain ways. And the people, the thing that is most concerning to me about it, Ron, is that the people that are acting the most radical, talking about they're going to change the establishment, including the black establishment, are young, wealthy whites and blacks who are living off of their parents' wealth and moving to Harlem because it's easier to get downtown Manhattan 10 minutes on the train than to have to keep coming from Long Island where they're homes they grew up in. So it is strategic and it is political and it's economically set up because of the banks and the mortgaging and how they handle these foreclosures, which is why, one, we decided we were going to stick our ground and buy in Harlem. And second, I'm working with the local businessmen, black businessmen, to deal with how we set up a fund and a way to maintain the black homeowners that are there and the people that are there that want, that are being pushed out because of developers. Yes. And I think, and yeah, I'm going to let you finish. I think that part of it, the last part of it, is that these city councils in the New Yorks and Atlantas and all must stop these developers. If they quit approving these developments, they can't come in and buy these people out. Let me take a break, and I'll come right back to you, Ron. Keeping it real. Shopton. See right. Be right back.
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4: It's Sybil Wilkes with what we need to know. That weeks-long standoff between Capitol Hill and the Justice Department may have reached its official end. Acting Attorney General Todd Blanche announced on social media the administration officially rescinded the controversial $2 billion anti-weaponization fund, signing a formal order that renders the directive completely null and void. The high-stakes agreement comes just 2 days before the Senate Judiciary Committee is scheduled to vote on the Blanche nomination for full Attorney General of the United States, putting to rest sharp bipartisan criticism surrounding potential settlement payouts to January 6th. Rioters. Former Vice President Kamala Harris is floating major judicial reforms while addressing the National Urban League Conference in Nashville. The former Democratic presidential nominee advocated for expanding the United States Supreme Court to 13 justices. That would match the country's 13 federal district courts. When pressed on her political future, the former vice president maintained her current focus is entirely on the upcoming midterm elections, though she acknowledged she's actively considering another presidential run in 2028. And out west, Washington State activated the National Guard as raging blazes devoured the Spokane region. The devastating Spokane complex fire already damaged or destroyed over 600 structures and forced thousands of residents from their homes under dangerous 40-mile-an-hour wind gusts. Finally, medical professionals are warning of a new cosmetic side effect tied to the popular GLP-1 weight loss medications like Ozempic. Known as temporal hollowing, the condition causes sunken temples and a thinner, aged facial appearance. To subscribe to my free daily newsletter, please visit SybilWilkes.com. For all the news 24/7, go to News1.com. I'm Sybil Wilkes. Be informed. Be empowered.
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28: I'm looking at the video. You got one man choking and the other holding him down. They all need to be in front of a grand jury. No justice.
3: And now, America's number one civil rights leader, the Reverend Al Sharpton.
29: Keeping it real. I'm your host, Reverend Al Sharpton. Antoine Seawright is our co-host. Antoine, and I'm going to the phones. I know I got a lot of you on. I'm coming to everybody. Antoine, I have to ask you this. There are those that are still lamenting over the loss of Kamala Harris and the blame. Biden should have gotten out earlier. She should have had different people run her campaign and all of that. And, you know, I've talked to her. I've talked to Biden. Biden called me last week. And I think there's enough blame to go around. If you want to play the blame game. But I also think we need to challenge that there were some, not many, but some in our community that gave away the cynicism, and that if we had done a little more, we could have won. I mean, I think that we should not get stuck on just critiquing the past, that we lose the present and the absolute future that is available to us. So the blame game should only be used to educate us for the future, because I think, fact of the matter, with only 107 days, she got more votes than Kamala Harris got more votes than any candidate for president in the history of the country other than Trump. She got more votes than Barack Obama got. She got more votes than Joe Biden got. She got more votes than Lyndon Johnson got. So we just needed more, because he turned out, he being Trump, turned out more voters from his side. That's where we need to study, at turnout and messaging.
30: Well, Reb, I can tell you this. It's okay to rant the past, but it's stupid to mess in the past. And there are some who want to find permanent residence in the past, just like there are some who want to find permanent residence in the 2016 election or even the 2008 primary. That does not get anything. Sure, two things happen: you either win or you learn. So, of course, we should learn from our mistakes. But I think it's sillyism and stupidism for people to dwell on what Kamala Harris did or did not do. Because you know what? Like this election in November and like every other election we were facing in this country, it's going to be a binary choice. Us versus them. So all these things, you may not have agreed with approach and all these things will come connected to with Donald Trump and the extremism, particularly if you're black, who are trying to rip away life as you know it and take you back to a place where America was better off for your parents and your grandparents perhaps than it was for you. So I think it's silly, I think it's stupid, and I think there are a lot of people who find a reason to dwell on certain things. And for those people, those are the ones who usually feel the wrath or the residue of what happens when we don't win elections the most.
29: Right, exactly right. All right, let's go back to the phone. Let me go to Ron. I went to Ron in Atlanta. Let me go to back to Ron. I think we had to take the break. Go ahead, Ron.
31: Yeah, thank you, Reb. Are you with me?
29: Well, I'm right here.
31: Okay,
4: Yeah. Well, when we look at public housing, we have been sold a bad bill of goods, because public housing was no one time for a lifetime. But poverty is something, and poor would be among us always. My father had a college education. My mother had a beautiful handwriting. But we are settled in Buffalo in high-rise and low-row houses of public housing. We right. came to Atlanta, and my father bought a beautiful house in southwest Atlanta, the Peyton Road area. And Atlanta had a heavy black population. But Atlanta tore down all this public housing. Now Atlanta's having not an invasion, but a gentrification thing going on. And black folks have went into the private market housing. The private market house has been flipped and sold to the one that the public housing people moved into with Section 8. Now they're being flipped, and now the people that wealth is coming in and outpricing, and the people can't stay there, and it's having a very negative impact. And I would just hope that, Rev, I'll leave it on this here, that maybe we can have a conversation about public housing in Atlanta as an example of what kind of impact and what kind of housing, not strategy, what kind of housing Atlanta is suffering now. And let's really open up that book. And I think you can see the same thing throughout Harlem. And let's call for a human a relationship between the community, because we can't just blame it all on the banks and how they do business, but how we can target one community with what we know is going to close their schools and run them out of the community. Thank you for your show.
29: No, I think that's a very constructive point. I would certainly like to be a part of that. Maybe we should do the conversation in Atlanta, because you're right. It is some of the banks, some of this, some of that, but we need a cohesive strategy. Because it is a cohesive strategy that has uprooted us. I think that we all need to have all hands on deck. I like that, Ron. All right, let me go to Disco Brian in Philadelphia, Pennsylvania. WURD, Ms. Disco Brian.
5: Yeah, Rev, Antoine, I just got to pick up a little bit on the Biden-Harris thing. Do you remember, Antoine, you're not going to remember, but Rev, can you refresh our memories here? In 1984, when Ronald Reagan's senility was the punchline of everybody from Johnny Carson to George Carlin to Robin Williams, what was the Republican response to all those punchlines, Rev? Did they call for Reagan to step down, as everybody from Pelosi to Adam Schiff to all the other white Dems and pod bros did with Biden?
29: In 1984, they reelected him.
5: Right, only, and when people said,
29: did they not ask him to step down, they nominated him and reelected him. And there were every comedian was doing jokes on he was senile. People were saying that Nancy Reagan, the first lady, was leading him around, and he got reelected. He beat Walter Mondale, the former vice president, in 1984. You said 1984.
5: Right, yeah. Okay, I just wanted to be sure of that. So, okay, so none of the Republicans took the punchline jokes and all the concerns voiced by Democrats to say, okay, this guy's time is up, let's send him out to pasture like we did with Biden. And, you know, it frustrates me, because I was listening to black people, the base of the party, who weren't all that concerned with Biden and liked what he was doing, and I liked what he was doing, and... I feel like we need to, I don't know how to send that signal out. We had a bunch of so-called justice warrior protesters interrupting him at every speech, calling him Genocide Joe. And I think that it's a disgrace. And if we would have treated him like the Obi-Wan Kenobi character that he actually was, things could have turned out a lot different.
29: Well, let me say this, and then I'll let you finish. Yeah. My problem was whether I wanted him to pull out or not. Being that I could talk to him, I expressed my opinion. But my problem was that the people that we were seeing that were at his rallies talking about Genocide Joe were not at Trump's rallies saying nothing about Trump. So it made me wonder, now, you know, I'm an older New Yorker where Trump is, whether some of these were sponsored. Because how are you concerned about Biden and Netanyahu and Trump were like Siamese twins, And you weren't that protesting that. Some of that stuff is, in my opinion, staged and rented. But go ahead.
5: 100% right, as we're finding out right now, the the husband of the one of the co-founders of Code Pink is now under federal investigation for aligning with China and doing the bidding of China, and he was funding a lot of those protests. Anyway, gentlemen, I just picked up a book from the library called The Revolutionists, The Story of the Extremists Who Hijacked the 1970s by Jason Burke, an international security correspondent for The Guardian. He cast the Iranian Revolution and the Lebanese Civil War, and he charts those two events and shows how by the 1980s, a campaign for radical change, led by secular leftist revolutionaries in Lebanon and Iran, had given way to a far more lethal movement of conservative religious fanaticism that would dominate for decades to come. And my question is, do y'all, and I know very little about it, but are y'all acquainted with what's called the Muslim Brotherhood?
29: I've heard of it, yes.
5: Yeah. According to the United Arab Emirates ambassador, Youssef al-Otaiba, Qatar is heavily invested in Muslim Brotherhood, the same country that purchased the plane for Donald Trump. He warned support for the Brotherhood and other Islamist groups threatens both regional security and U.S. interests. And the United Arab Emirates has repeatedly warned Western governments to treat the Brotherhood as a transnational ideological and organizational threat. And Emirati officials argue that Brotherhood-linked movements exploit, pay attention here, guys, democratic institutions, charities, education, media, and civil society organizations to build influence gradually while presenting themselves publicly as moderate. And I would conclude with this. It is chilling to read all that and recall that Qatar, that same lovely country in the Gulf that bought Trump the plane, has provided U.S. universities with more than $6 billion in disclosed gifts and contracts over approximately the past 15 years, including over $1.1 billion reported in 2025 alone. I'm just wondering if y'all have any thoughts on that, or any does that send the same concern up your spine as it does me?
29: I think it's very concerning, and I think that that is why many of us that are in movements are very suspect when people pop up one issue motivated, and we've never seen them before, and we don't see them after. I think that it is very concerning, and historically, it has always been done. Don't forget, Martin Luther King went to Memphis, 1968, to lead a march supporting striking garbage workers. Some people got at the end of the march and started throwing stones and bricks, causing violence. Police came in, and one person even died. They said Martin Luther King Day's over, couldn't have a nonviolent march. They found out later that those guys were paid to disrupt his march. And then he came back to Memphis to prove he could lead a nonviolent march. That's when they killed him. So everybody that looks more revolutionary and more powerful could be the setup man. And that's all I'm saying. But thank you for your call. I see Drip saying Genocide Joe equals his crime bill.
6: Continues.
29: Hello? Oh, they had something planned. Genocide Joe equals his crime bill responsible for the mass incarceration of black men who made up 50% of the prison population. I agree with that, Drip. I'm the one that marched on that in the early 90s. But let's get our chronology straight. He did the crime bill in the early 90s in the Senate with President Clinton. who we marched on. Many of the civil rights activists was mad at me for marching. He did not do the crime bill in 2020 when he won. He apologized for it. Trump refused to apologize for calling for the Central Park Five to be executed, and he said he wanted crime bills as well as stop and frisk back. Do I trust Biden's apology? I was going to wait and see. But you never even got that from Trump. And the crime bill was in the 92 with Lynn Byers. We had just started Nash Action Network. We marched. Civil rights, you said you can't march on Clinton because it was Clinton that was president, not Biden. But Biden engineered it through the House. You're absolutely right about that. It caused mass incarceration that still is a stigma in our community. So I'm not going to disagree with you on that. I'm just putting the context as I see it. Let's take a break. Be right back. Keeping it real. Keeping it real. Shopton, C-Right. Be right back.
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6: It's Sybil Wilkes with what we need to know. Arizona Senator Mark Kelly issued sharp criticism of the White House as military conflict with Iran continues. Appearing on CBS Face the Nation Sunday, the Democratic lawmaker claimed the administration is flailing and urgently needs to chart an exit strategy. His remarks follow a social media announcement from President Trump stating the U.S. temporarily paused strikes against Iranian targets after receiving direct requests from Tehran and neighboring Middle Eastern nations. In Louisiana, Attorney General Liz Murrell announced her state will launch a formal investigation into Dr. Anthony Fauci. This decision follows the doctor invoking his Fifth Amendment rights during a Senate hearing alongside the release of pandemic-era diaries by Senator Rand Paul. Louisiana officials argue the records reveal Fauci knew key details while downplaying theories regarding the COVID-19 lab leak in Wuhan, China. An intense political feud in Ohio escalated into public calls for resignation. Republican Senator Bernie Moreno declared that his former son-in-law, Ohio Congressman Max Miller, is unfit to serve in the House of Representatives following police reports detailing allegations of physical abuse and threats against Moreno's daughter during her marriage to Miller. Congressman Miller strongly denies the abuse claims and insists he will remain in his congressional race. NBC Today show co-host Savannah Guthrie is making another desperate public plea, this time 6 months after her mother, Nancy Guthrie, vanished from her Arizona home. Sharing an emotional message online, Guthrie wrote, "Her family's hearts are in ruins as they spend every waking moment searching for their mom." 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I'm Sybil Wilkes. 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
12: The reality is tragedy never announces that it is coming. Tragedy thrives on that one bad decision, one unnecessary risk, one moment of believing that it couldn't possibly happen to me. There was a time in our past when our main concentration was on survival. Our elders were considered strict when they would not allow us to go to anyone's house before everyone in that house was checked out. They firmly believed that the company we keep in our youth will determine the outcome of our future. And they were bound and determined that every generation would do better than the one before. Oftentimes, when a young person's future is interrupted by tragedy, it serves as a wake-up call to remind us to accept the reality that we are uniquely different from other cultures. Understanding that difference obligates us to make certain that our young survive so that they too can experience a future.
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6: It's Sybil Wilkes with what we need to know. A weeks-long standoff between Capitol Hill and the Justice Department appears to be over after Acting Attorney General Todd Blanche signed a formal order rescinding the controversial $2 billion anti-weaponization fund ahead of his Senate Judiciary confirmation vote. Speaking at the National Urban League Conference in Nashville, former Vice President Kamala Harris advocated for expanding the Supreme Court to 13 justices. She also acknowledged she's considering another run for president in 2028. In legal news, a court deposition reveals former first son Hunter Biden claims he is completely broke and unable to pay $17 million in outstanding legal fees owed to his former defense attorneys. Hollywood set the biggest box office record in history over the weekend as Spider-Man Brand New Day debuted to a massive $355 million alongside Christopher Nolan's The Odyssey, shattering the previous record held by Avengers Endgame. I'm Sybil Wilkes. Be informed, be empowered.
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Keeping it real, keeping it real. I'm your host, Reverend Al Sharpton. Antoine Seawright is our co-host. Antoine, it's going to be about turnout in November. I think the primaries will be what the primaries will be, whether the so-called establishment candidates win, whether the progressive candidates win. I think that that's a healthy debate that will be decided in the primaries. For Michigan and others, Missouri and others, is tomorrow, and others coming up. Some have already settled. But I think the eyes must be on the prize that whether it is the moderate or the progressive, the Republicans are trying to maintain the Senate and the Congress so they can continue the Trump policies that have taken away our right to vote, that have let the expiring of the Affordable Care Act, and has dealt with ending DEI outright. And they intend to continue that and have said that. So I think that when I see a situation like Michigan, where both the candidates for the Senate say, we got a lot that we disagree on, taking shots at each other, but whoever wins, we're going to make sure the Republican don't win. I think that is the mature move and stand to take, particularly at this time. This is not a regular Republican against Democrat. We're talking about our literal rights that Donald Trump has not given any kind of excuse for us. He said, that's right, I'm going to take everything back. It's Project 2025. Y'all can deal with it any way you want. So all of these people that are causing dissension rather than deal with, we have no choice with Trump. He doesn't want us, and he's not soliciting us. So it's not like you say, am I going Democrat or Trump? Trump has not asked you to do nothing. This second term, he doesn't even have a black with profile in the White House. He did have Omarosa the first time. He don't even have a black out there. He's not trying to get y'all. You know, it reminds me, Antoine, I tell this story all the time, of a young lady who went to junior high school with us. They kept talking about how she turned down people wanting to take her to the prom. Nobody asked her to go to the prom. And some of y'all are sitting around here getting all dressed up, talking about y'all going to the prom with Trump or whoever the Democrats got. Trump has not asked you to vote for him. Trump has not went on one black station. He has not gone to no black folks. He has said outright, I'm against diversity. So your option is, are you going to sit home and allow them to dig you deeper? Or are you going to vote? Even if you think the candidates may not be all you want, they're all you got to try to stop the assault on you. That's your choices. And I think that we need to stop sitting around trying to act like somebody that has hit us square in the mouth is soliciting our vote. Trump does not want us. Get over it. Let's take a break and we'll be right back. Keeping it real. Sharpton. Be right back.

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4: Good afternoon. You're going to find some delays in Cleveland. An accident has been reported on East 105th Street at Chester Ave. Look for more delays 77 southbound. We have reports of police activity in the right lane near Archwood Ave. In Middlefield, if you're on Highway 87, another crash has been reported just west of State Road. In Newburgh Heights, the traffic is being halted due to the railroad gates being stuck down. This is at Harvard Ave and Denison Ave. Also in Cleveland, if you're on Center Ridge Road, you'll find another accident at Jaycox Road that's causing delays. I'm Lorenzo Ware on Cleveland's News Talk 1490 WEREAM, the People Station. I am
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15: It's Sybil Wilkes with What We Need to Know. A weeks-long standoff between Capitol Hill and the Justice Department appears to be over after Acting Attorney General Todd Blanche signed a formal order rescinding the controversial $2 billion anti-weaponization fund ahead of his Senate Judiciary confirmation vote. Speaking at the National Urban League Conference in Nashville, former Vice President Kamala Harris advocated for expanding the Supreme Court to 13 justices. She also acknowledged she's considering another run for president in 2028. In legal news, a court deposition reveals former first son Hunter Biden claims he is completely broke and unable to pay $17 million in outstanding legal fees owed to his former defense attorneys. Hollywood set the biggest box office record in history over the weekend as Spider-Man Brand New Day debuted to a massive $355 million alongside Christopher Nolan's The Odyssey, shattering the previous record held by Avengers Endgame. I'm Sybil Wilkes. Be informed, be empowered.
16: Do you ever wonder what the Bible says about what's going on in the world? 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

0: Keeping it real, keeping it real. I'm your host, Reverend Al Sharpton, and we're back. 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Then, of course, you that are in the New York, Connecticut, New Jersey area, meet me or beat me to the Saturday Action Rally at the House of Justice, 5 Hancock Place, 6 Hancock Place in the Village of Harlem, which is really 124th Street in Morningside. You that are not in the New York area, you can watch it live on Impact Television, on NationalActionNetwork.net, on YouTube/NAN, or AME Zion Network. Let me ask you, Antoine, a lot of misinformation is definitely going to be circulated in our community between now and the election. When we get past the primaries, it's only going to escalate. That has always been the tricks of the right wing. They may not try to get us to vote for them, but they want to suppress our vote by us not coming out. What do you tell people as a political strategist that they ought to be aware of?
1: Well, Reb, I tell them to trust trusted sources and don't believe everything that's written on the internet. And it's not just the other side. We have to worry about spreading disinformation, misinformation. We have Russia, Iran, China, and North Korea doing the same thing online. The same way North Korea is playing around with these water plants in all these states, they're going to do the same thing with the election, spreading chaos, confusion, particularly targeted towards communities of color, black and brown. And in a place like Michigan and some of these battleground places, that's where we're going to see it the most, because we saw it the most in the 2024 election. We saw it in the 2020 election. We saw it in the 2016 election. And in the middle of a war and wars and all the conversations we have teetering around, don't

0: are the lumber people. They have a deal with the government, the Forest Department, where they can come in after a fire and make a plantation of their lumber woods. Now, the problem I'm seeing is if you're destroying the shrubs, you're building on the fuel at the bottom near the ground. And if you're doing that, and then you're the same company that poisons the atmosphere there, and you come in, and therefore you get rid of what's there because you're going to put your commercial plantation in. What is it that maybe, this is a maybe, what is it if they're destroying the shrubs, and at the same time after a fire they can come in and they take over that land for their commercial lumber companies? What is it that allows them to destroy that forest to begin with that would cause a potential fire? And what in the end of that fire, the enormity that we're having now up north, and the wind's blowing all over the world, really, and going into human beings. Every time they ingest it, which is well known in fires, dioxin, which is the same stuff we put in Agent Orange and gone to Vietnam, and their babies are born with defects all the time. What is happening to the generations of the populations that are affected by the continued resourcing of these lumber companies that pollute the population and then the generations to come? Because people who get it, they're like smokers, but it's all induced at one time when they're breathing in this stuff over days and days, like we've had. Where is it? This is a genocide on the population itself. Now, that's an interpretation.
1: I think that where it is that we have gotten comfortable with sitting on our hands and allowing pro-business, pro-polluters, pro-poisoners run the government. And the reason that I'm so adamant about this, Ron, thank you for your call, is that it is not even like Trump and them are hiding it. They are outright saying, if you pay the government, if you pay and put us in a deal, we're going to relax any of the regulations, and the results are people are going to be vulnerable. So as long as the people do nothing to stop Trump from doing that, we are committing a slow, social-sized, in my opinion, suicide. And I think, Antoine, talk about we are seeing the relaxation of all kinds of regulations that allows these companies to do this by law. Antoine?
2: Well, Reverend, it's not only doing it by law. They're intentionally rolling back policies and procedures and trying to lock them in forever and force these things to be debated in the court so they know they can control the courts and they can win, and our communities will suffer generationally. When you see the rollback of all these environmental provisions, all of these type of provisions, they're not worried about communities that don't have to worry about, that don't look like ours, because those communities, 9 out of 10, don't have to worry about it. It's the ones that look like ours, and it's the ones that look like our Latino brothers and sisters, our Asian Americans, Pacific Islanders, those are the communities that are impacted when these regulations get rolled back. And I think that's what people forget. And people say, well, I'm not a street hugger, I don't care about the environment. Well, you should be, because that impacts the water you drink, the air you breathe, the soil that you plant your feet on, and everything else.
1: No doubt about it. David in San Francisco. Let me stay in California. David.
3: Oh, thanks, Reverend. Oh, both Reverends. Yeah, I was, Ron had a pretty good point about that. I think Trump said that he was going to be able to use that Roundup all over on federal lands. And if you remember, Monsanto was being sued like crazy for causing cancer. And all of a sudden, the Supreme Court just gives a waiver to all of those lawsuits. And then, like days later, Trump says he's going to spray it all over the forests that he's not managing. Because you notice he's not sending aid up to Washington State. He's not sending aid to anywhere these wildfires are. And And so if glyphosate spread all over federal land,

0: and it's burning up, then that comes back as smoke all over to all of us. So what a dope. Just unbelievable. And, you know, I heard earlier in the show somebody was talking about whether Reagan had a senility problem. Well, his senility problem had to do with Oliver North. You remember when Oliver North finally got busted for having an office down in the basement, and that he had that letter that allowed him to go on to military bases and take whatever he wanted. Ronald Reagan just kind of got senility. And they never asked him any more questions about that. So, yeah.
1: You mean, just for clarity, you mean he had an office in the basement of the White House?
0: Yeah. Oh, yeah. Yeah, absolutely.
1: No, you said down in the basement. People may not know what you meant, the basement of what building. He had a basement in the White House.
0: Sure.
1: Right.
0: Yeah. Yeah, and he had this kind of a blank letter. It said, "I'm Ronald Reagan. Give Oliver North whatever he wants." And he just took him through every base in America. They said that the Senate inquiry of Oliver North said that he took in value about $53 billion worth of arms and munitions and all sorts of stuff. And then he turned it into cash of approximately $83 billion. So it was a $30 billion markup on what he stole from the military bases. And then Oliver North basically created the crack epidemic, which is still lurking in America. And he has never apologized for a bit of it. Hey, you know, the other thing, I heard you talking a little about the slush fund. Much of the major press is not really mentioning that. You remember when Trump was asking for his $100 million lawsuit against the Treasury for exposing his name? Well, he dropped that case and then created the slush fund instead. Right. Well, apparently when he dropped the case, his boys forged the judge's signature or her initials, that she approved the transfer to the slush fund. Well, that judge is mad about that. Now, she got 60 judges to do an investigation of Trump. And I see the major media is not really going after that forgery issue. They're saying that whether Trump is still going for that slush fund or not, but they're not going about the, and this also goes straight to Todd Blanche because he was a participant in putting together the settlement, which creates the slush fund. But that forgery is a real no-no. You don't forge a judge's signature. And so the major media are a little silent about that.
1: Yeah, I need to dig into that. That is very interesting. Thank you for your call. Let's try to get one more in. Let me go to Ray in Cincinnati, Ohio. Ray?
2: Yes, sir. Thanks for taking my call, Rev. Rev, I'm going to keep this quick because for me, and that disclaimer that comes on, it's just for me. Now, I don't need a Martin Luther King or a Jesse Jackson and others and an Al Sharpton to tell me that I need to vote and what's important to me. If there's a Republican out there that tells me he don't like blacks, he wants to take us back in time. He's trying to take away my rights. Why would I vote for him? Now, this is to your guest. For me, there's only a couple people that can command a march on a whim of at least a half a million to a million to maybe 200,000. Martin Luther King, Jesse Jackson, and Al Sharpton. Now, to your guest, who's coming after Rev? Because I don't see anybody that can command a big march like those three did and have people follow them. So in the next 10, 20, or 30 years, and I hope Rev will still be around, I hope you live to be 110. But reality says, in the next 10, 20, 30 years, who do we have? Who are people going to follow? I don't need anybody. I don't have to follow anyone because I know what I know. But, you know, in your opinion, who's after Rev?
1: You talking to me or Antoine?
2: No, Antoine.
3: Well, I think there are a number of people. You can never be another Reverend Al Sharpton, just like there'll never be another Martin Luther King Jr. But I think there are people who will take up the mantle, who will stand on Rev's shoulders, and who build coalitions like the Rev and communities like the Rev in order to carry on the mission. And look, it may not be one person. It may be multiple people. But I don't think the people or the person matter as much as the process and the policies and the positioning. And I think that's what we've got to realize. A lot is changing. The game is changing, but I think the mission has remained the same. And look, I'm proud to be one of those carriers of the next level of Reverend Al Sharpton.
1: I think that that is right. I think that we also have to deal with, thank you for your call, Ray, that everything is in its time. You know, when I was young and under Reverend Jackson, nobody thought I would be the one carrying the ball on this in this tradition, because there's other people out here other than me. You got everybody from Urban League with Mark Morial to the NHP with Derek to others. We just all do different things the way people. It wasn't just Dr. King. But in terms of the model that we use of mass mobilization and all, it will be those that come out, maybe come from NAND. We have a huge youth department. Maybe come from somewhere else. I don't think anybody predicted. Jesse was the youngest one on Dr. King's payroll, on his staff, so nobody saw him coming. The need will be filled. The question is it prepared for that generation? So I agree with Antoine. It may not be one person. It may be a group. Don't forget, the one thing that I had to deal with, Antoine, is that, yes, I was mentored by Reverend Jackson and Reverend Jones. Yes, I studied Dr. King. But I had to, at my height, deal with things they didn't have to deal with. I had to deal with having a sitting black president and a term after him, a sitting black vice president, to help protect them from white racists and at the same time hold them accountable for the things we wanted. And I couldn't study Dr. King or Reverend Jackson to figure out how to do that because they didn't have that dilemma. So you got to deal with what is in your time. I had to fight off the birthers and help fight off those that were trying to kill Obama, saying he didn't come from here. And at the same time tell Obama, we got to do something about Ferguson and Michael Brown and get Eric Holder to go there. And we've got to do something about others that happened under his watch. While Kamala was vice president, we had to deal with George Floyd and Ahmaud Arbery and Breonna Taylor. Nobody, nowhere in black history did we have those same dilemmas. So that's why the issues and the environment will create the people that rise up to it. I'm not looking for imitators. I'm looking for people that will keep the thing going. Let me thank you. That's a good call that you made there, by the way, Ray. Let me thank Antoine Seawright. Let me thank all of you that called in, listened in, you that called in and couldn't get through, but hung in there anyhow. Remember, whatever you do, wherever you go, however you feel, tell somebody, tell anybody, tell everybody. Reverend Al told you personally, keep it real. Keep it real. Keep it real. Talk to you tomorrow.
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5: It's Sybil Wilkes with what we need to know. Louisiana Senator John Kennedy is offering candid commentary on President Trump's recent public outbursts regarding the Department of Justice. Speaking on NBC's Meet the Press Sunday, the Republican senator remarked that the president exists loudly and grows anxious whenever he holds an unexpressed thought. Kennedy's reaction follows Trump's harsh social media criticism of U.S. Attorney Jeanine Pirro after federal prosecutors dropped vandalism charges against a former Olympian accused of damaging the Lincoln Memorial reflecting pool in Washington. Across the Middle East, American embassies are urging U.S. citizens to prepare for immediate evacuation due to escalating regional volatility with Iran. Official adversaries, including A bulletin from the U.S. Embassy in Saudi Arabia warned travelers to exercise extreme caution and prepared for sudden flight cancellations and airspace closures. The heightened warnings arrived as intelligence reports suggest the United States and Israel are preparing targeted strikes against Iranian energy infrastructure. In legal news, a newly released court deposition reveals Hunter Biden claims he's completely broke and unable to cover $17 million in outstanding legal fees. The law firm representing the former first son in federal criminal trials and congressional probes filed suit for nonpayment. But Mr. Biden argued his family owns no valuable assets, that attorneys understood his financial constraints while taking his case. And Hollywood has been shattered in an unprecedented weekend at the box office, driven by the massive $355 million domestic debut of Spider-Man, Brand New Day, and $51 million from Christopher Nolan's The Odyssey. Combined ticket sales created the highest grossing box office weekend in cinematic history. To subscribe to my free daily newsletter, please visit SybilWilks.com. 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I'm Sybil Wilks. 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
14: People join Walk MS to raise awareness and funds that change the world for everyone affected by multiple sclerosis. 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
1: There were many that were enslaved that left the plantation, said, I'm free, and were recaptured and re-enslaved because the laws said that. Without them signing the laws that we fought for, how should we have gotten free?
16: Sharpton keeps it real.
1: Because you're raising things that you haven't thought out. There were slave rebellions that did. All right, then give me the answer. You haven't answered me yet. If you thought it out, give me the answer.
16: Asking the tough questions.
18: Well, see, here's the thing. I call him in a statement. Now you.
1: No, but I'm questioning your statement. You can question mine. You can question any statement I make. You can question any statement. Whoa. You can question any statement I make, but you cannot call here and tell me don't question the statement you make, brother.
19: Brother's gonna work it out.
16: Be a part of the conversation. Just keep it real. Live from the National Action Network corporate headquarters in New York, keeping it real. And now, America's number one civil rights leader, the Reverend Al Sharpton.

0: Monday, August the 3rd. Do you know what time it is? It's Al Sharpton's time. And for the next 3 hours, it's time to put aside all pretenses, deception, denial, or fronting. The time has come to keep it real on Keeping It Real with Reverend Al Sharpton. A very good afternoon to you all across the country. Good morning to our West Coast listeners. Welcome to those listening on Sirius XM. Channel 126, The Urban View, where talk empowers and becomes action. 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For the next 3 hours, it is Hot Button Monday. 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Hot Button Monday. All you have to do is call us at 1-877-532-5797. 1-877-532-5797. Or go to the message board at nationalactionnetwork.net and go to live stream like the mayor's doing. The mayor you got in first this week, Mayor Rodney Jones, on the message board saying, good afternoon, my shepherd, and good afternoon to you, Mayor Jones, and glad to see you at the rally Saturday. As always, you rarely miss a rally. I don't know if you ever have, but glad to hear from you. Good afternoon, Reverend Sharpton and everyone. It's Hot Button Monday, James Thomas is saying. Well, thank you, James Thomas, and glad to have you with us. Lovla Willis saying, amen, Reverend Al, amen back at you. And good morning, happy Monday, blessings from Patricia Geis. So many of you already tuning in. Well, there's a lot to tune in about. First of all, let me get a rundown of some of the things that caught my attention, not just over the weekend, but today. President Trump says that there are new U.S.-Iran talks planned for today. And because of that, he has called off what he described as a massive military attack. He was going to delay that to allow diplomacy over Iran's nuclear program and the reopening of the Strait of Hormuz. However, and this is a big however, Iran denies that direct negotiations with the United States are currently taking place. Now, let me remind you, this is the 8th or 9th time that Trump has said, he's coming at him. I'm coming at you. Then he back up and say, well, we almost had a deal. How many times do we think that he thinks the American public is going to be just going for the same okey-doke while the American public is spending their money? This is our tax dollars. This is gas prices going up because the Strait of Hormuz is closed. I mean, this ain't got nothing to do with Republican or Democrat. This got something to do with what we're paying, and some people are dying. And I think that we need to stay on it. I see on the message board, Kate Calvert is saying, I want you to get to the bottom of the Nolan Wells case. Something is fishy. Yes, I agree, Kate, which is why I'm on it. I went down there. I've been back and forth with the family. I believe I'll be back. I had surgery last Wednesday, but I've been fine. Did the rallies, did the show Thursday and Friday. But they're asking me not to fly for another few days. And when I can fly, I'm going to meet them. I'm going to keep it going. And I'm also looking into the case in Madison, Wisconsin, the Ruiz case. This young man, homeless, said he had a knife, and the police just shot him 3-4 times on video. And those activists, they are right. They've been marching. They've been standing with their family. And as soon as I can fly, I want to join them as well. I think that it is important. Michelle Sweeting DeCaro says, we need your voice, Rev. Well, I appreciate that, and I'm trying to do everything I can all day. You know, I do radio 7 days a week. 5 days this show. Saturday morning rallies is live on the air. And Sunday I do our Sunday Morning with Al Sharpton show. I do my TV show Saturday and Sunday, and I do at least 2 other shows during the week. I did Ari Melba last week. I did Nicole Wallace. I'm trying to keep the voice out there while I have access to doing it. And it's not, I'm not the only one out there, but some don't have the media capacity. So I got to do mine. Some do theirs on social media. Some do theirs in whatever forms they use. I ain't hating on nobody. But we all need to be doing what we need to be doing. Another thing I observed over the weekend, it looks like that Blanche may get in as the permanent attorney general, that they caved in on the deal to put in writing that they're going to kill this fund that they had announced this Trump wanted a slush fund for what he called was victims, which is basically the January 6th crowd that beat police. And so now Cornyn and Tillis is going to vote for him, which will bring him in. Nadine Miller saying, good day, Reverend Al. And listeners, please vote tomorrow, August 4th, if you haven't already. Your life depends on it. Breaking news. 2 people in Michigan have reportedly died from, what is this, cholecystitis? I can't read the writing. RFK needs to be in the hot seat, not Dr. Fauci. Wow. Let me check what that is and what that word is as well. A lot is out there. Question is, are we out there? And I think that it is absolutely astonishing how many of us, given these days and time, are not out there, not saying nothing, not doing nothing, not part of nothing, just complaining. I think it is wrong, and I think that it is something we ought to feel guilty about. I think that you ought to ask yourself every day, what is the meaning of my life? We get up in the morning and thank God for another day, but do we do anything with that day? You know, on the currency in the United States, we have on the currency, in God we trust. Well, I've said this before down through the years. Think about it. It is not hard to trust God. He's the same every day. Moon never collides with the sun. Sun don't collide with the stars. Set order to this universe. God don't change. Easy to trust God. You know God's gonna make a way out of nowhere. Easy to trust God. The question is, can God trust you? That if he blesses you with life, if he blesses you with ability, he blesses you with gifts and talent, that you're going to use it for more than yourself, that you're going to help his people, help his world. Don't talk about in God we trust. Talk about God can trust us. If he just keep giving us another day, I'll find a way to do more to bring righteousness to this earth. Otherwise, you're wasting God's blessings on you and me. Let's take some breaks. It's Hot Button Monday. I'm so anxious to hear from you. 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Keeping it real. Be right back.
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21: It's Sybil Wilkes with What We Need to Know. A weeks-long standoff between Capitol Hill and the Justice Department appears to be over after Acting Attorney General Todd Blanche signed a formal order rescinding the controversial $2 billion anti-weaponization fund ahead of his Senate Judiciary confirmation vote. Speaking at the National Urban League Conference in Nashville, former Vice President Kamala Harris advocated for expanding the Supreme Court to 13 justices. She also acknowledged she's considering another run for president in 2028. In legal news, a court deposition reveals former first son Hunter Biden claims he is completely broke and unable to pay $17 million in outstanding legal fees owed to his former defense attorneys. Hollywood set the biggest box office record in history over the weekend as Spider-Man Brand New Day debuted to a massive $355 million alongside Christopher Nolan's The Odyssey, shattering the previous record held by Avengers Endgame. I'm Sybil Wilkes. Be informed, be empowered.
22: Nice turn, Jill. Toby, isn't your sister doing a nice job as a new driver?
23: Sure. 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
22: 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It could also cause heart and respiratory problems.
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22: Well, now's the time to start thinking about it.
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1: It's Hot Button Monday. Whatever's on your mind, whatever's on in your heart. And as I said, Iran's denying there is a meeting. We see Trump again selling what we say in Brooklyn, where I come from, selling wolf tickets. I really don't think he has a plan. I really think he thought because the people in Iran were marching in the streets that he would come in, they was going to topple and their head of state, and then he could take credit, move on, and deal with the oil and all the way he wanted, appearing that he'd support them, and it just didn't happen. And it's very interesting. I see Shannon on our message board saying, good afternoon, Reverend Al. I was very impressed with newcomer Angela Alsobrooks' interview over the weekend. The Maryland people have a great senator who is not about just talk, but is about action. Yes, U.S. Senate. She's in the U.S. Senate. Black woman and from Delaware, from Maryland. And I was glad to have her on. I was very impressed with her. As she said on the show, we met when we marched across the Selma Bridge on one of the commemorations. I think it was last year. But she's only grown since then. I think Maryland's in for some very, very good representation from her. I think that's good. And I think that, you know, we not only need young talent, and we do, we need young, good talent. One of the things that I try to be careful of in National Action Network and in my media work is telling people, I believe we ought to be preparing the next generation and putting them in position. But there must be more qualification than that you're young. You can't just show them, say, I'm young, it's my time. No. You must be young and prepared and disciplined and focused and strategic. Then is your time. Just being young means you was born last. That don't mean you achieved nothing. You didn't choose what time you was coming. You born last, all of a sudden somebody owes you something. Nobody owes you anything. You got to work to get it. And if somebody gave it to you and you were not prepared, you would not hold it. You'd mess up. So all of you know, I heard some preachers, time to pass the baton. The old hands need to pass the baton. If there were younger people ready, of course the baton should be passed. But older people would be in absolutely, they would be, in my opinion, incompetent and just about blasphemous to pass the baton to people that they know are not ready just because they're young and loud. So let's be serious about it. And nobody passed no baton to others. Nobody passed the baton to me, anybody out here now. We had to earn it. We had to do a lot of work, a lot of learning. I would love to see some of these young leaders, and there are many, evolve and keep growing. And then they'll take their own stand. But if somebody got to get off stage for you to get on, that means you don't have much talent. If you have the commitment and the discipline and the talent, you ain't got to tell anybody to get out of your way. You will have your way. Your way will make room for itself. All right, let's get ready to take some calls. It's Hot Button Monday, and as I said, I'm anxious to hear what you've got to say. I'm blessed that we're going to start the week as a blessing, starting with Miss Eunice, my dear friend in Chicago, Illinois. Miss Eunice, you're keeping it real with Al Sharpton.
2: Good afternoon, Rev. How are you?
1: I'm well, very well. How are you doing?
2: Okay, did you have some kind of mishap?
1: Yeah, I had a knee surgery last Wednesday, but I was back to work. I worked out the house Wednesday, and I was back on the job Thursday, Friday, and did the rally Saturday. I'm fine. I'm doing physical therapy.
2: Good.
1: I had torn my meniscus in my knee, and they had to operate. But I'm good.
2: Thank God. I've been a little under weather, but thank God for the many blessings. And you know, Rev, I've been thinking, can you believe Jeanine Pirro came out and told the truth about the reflection pool?
1: Yeah.
2: Now the King of Liars, number 47, is mad. And when will Republicans get some decency and stop him? You can see this man is mentally totally disturbed. And this Ludwig, I guess that's his name, is lying about the Epstein case. And the doors are open for the Democrats. What they need to do is take all these tapes, go around from state to state, send these surrogates, and remind the people of what's going on. I think that would be a good thing to do. And also, it was just ridiculous how this Miller, I think his name is, no, Marino, how he talked to Dr. Fauci. These people are just awful, and the ones that are doing the worst are the loudest and talking the most nasty. And thank you, Rev, for taking my call, and continued success to you, and love you very much.
1: Love you even more, and I'm always blessed when you start us off. And you're right, this whole thing where Trump had said that someone had jumped in the reflecting pool. The reflecting pool is the pool right in front of Lincoln Memorial, where we'll be our August 28th. And he said that this guy had damaged it, had done something to cut it up, cut the walls in the pool, something. An Olympic champion. They indicted him. Listen to Trump. And now Jeanine Pirro, who Trump appointed the U.S. attorney over that district, including Washington, D.C., dropped the charges over the weekend and said there's no evidence this man did any of that. And the evidence is that the work was ruined by the company that was doing the pool, the restoration of the pool, who was a no-contract bidder that Donald Trump gave the contract to, one of his boys. So Trump gets on social media saying he disagreed with Jeanine Pirro. Wait a minute. You made a U.S. attorney. They went in a grand jury and presented evidence that got this guy indicted. And now that she's saying, nope, evidence is not there, after they indicted him. And you talking about you disagree with her? Well, what investigation did you do, Trump? The U.S. attorney did the investigation. He can't ever say I'm wrong. I overshot the runway. All of us make a mistake. All of us blunder. But not Trump. Which shows he's not mature enough, in my opinion, to be president when you can't even concede your humanity. Let's take a break. We'll be right back. Keeping it real, keeping it real, keeping it real. Shocked. Hot Button Monday. Be right back.

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4: Good afternoon. You're going to find some delays in Cleveland. An accident has been reported on East 105th Street at Chester Ave. Look for more delays, 77 southbound. We have reports of police activity in the right lane near Archwood Ave. In Middlefield, if you're on Highway 87, another crash has been reported just west of State Road. In Newburgh Heights, the traffic is being halted due to the railroad gates being stuck down. This is at Harvard Ave and Denison Ave. Also in Cleveland, if you're on Center Ridge Road, you'll find another accident at Jaycox Road that's causing delays. I'm Lorenzo Ware on Cleveland's News Talk 1490 WEREAM, the People Station. I am
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11: It's Sybil Wilkes with What We Need to Know. A weeks-long standoff between Capitol Hill and the Justice Department appears to be over after Acting Attorney General Todd Blanche signed a formal order rescinding the controversial $2 billion anti-weaponization fund ahead of his Senate Judiciary confirmation vote. Speaking at the National Urban League Conference in Nashville, former Vice President Kamala Harris advocated for expanding the Supreme Court to 13 justices. She also acknowledged she's considering another run for president in 2028. In legal news, a court deposition reveals former first son Hunter Biden claims he is completely broke and unable to pay $17 million in outstanding legal fees owed to his former defense attorneys. Hollywood set the biggest box office record in history over the weekend as Spider-Man Brand New Day debuted to a massive $355 million alongside Christopher Nolan's The Odyssey, shattering the previous record held by Avengers: Endgame. I'm Sybil Wilkes. Be informed, be empowered.

I am your host, Reverend Al Sharpton, and we're back as Hot Button Monday. Whatever's on your mind, whatever's in your heart. Let me say by way of announcements before I get too far ahead of myself. Don't forget Politics Nation every Saturday and Sunday, 5 p.m. Eastern Time on MS Now. And I know from just the reports I get online and people around the country and Tuesday's ratings, you've been supporting the show. But I try to make the show not just something I want you to support. I want you to learn from, be informed by, and be empowered.

in this for us. And people say, when I started, Red Mal, that format ain't going to work. They ain't going to let you do that. Well, end of this month, August 29th, I will have been hosting the show 15 years, longer than any black host on cable TV. No black host on cable TV been hosting longer than me. And I'm the one that said it wouldn't last 2 months. Because if you are real, don't mean everybody going to like you. Don't mean everybody going to agree with you. But people will see that you're real, and if they're real, support it. And they support it. I got people watch the show that don't agree with me at all. I got some people from other communities that hate my guts, watch hoping I'll stumble or something. So watch Politics Nation with Al Sharpton live every Saturday and Sunday, 5 p.m. Eastern Time on MS Now. And the Saturday Action Rally, you that are in the New York, New Jersey, Connecticut area, meet me or beat me to the Saturday Rally. I was there this Saturday. Place was packed all up in our balcony and some even in the overflow room. And the Chattanooga chapter, you know, I started a new thing since we've been in our building where every week we have another chapter of National Action Network featured, and we put them on the live screen as they are watching. 20 of them, 40 of them have got together, have breakfast or whatever, and watch us from wherever they are in the country as the National Action Network chapter. We did Chattanooga this Saturday, Los Angeles last Saturday, I think. First Saturday we did Mid-Tennessee. So every week we show another chapter because I want them to feel connected to the national. And I want people to understand when I say National Action Network, it is national, real chapter. This ain't some name up on the building. So make sure that if you're in the New York area, come and be with me at the Saturday Action Rally in Harlem, 124th and Morningside Drive. The formal address is 6 Hancock Place, but it's 124th and Morningside. If you're not in New York, you can watch it live on Impact Television, on nationalactionnetwork.net, or you can watch it at YouTube/NAN or the AME Zion Network. Lastly, I'm excited that the numbers are going up. A lot of people now saying, I'm coming to the march. I want to know where a bus is leaving near me. I want to organize a bus. We're getting the kind of response I want. We about, 25, 30 days. August 28th in Washington at Lincoln Memorial. We're going to stand right where Dr. King stood. And we're going to say you're not going to turn back the dream. We're here for three reasons. Everybody's had their marches, right wing, left wing. We've supported wherever we supported, but this is our march that y'all come support us. And three things we're marching about. Voting rights, that we want a new voting rights bill through the Congress. Secondly, we want the continuation of the Affordable Care Act. A lot of our seniors are suffering because they allowed it to run out, expire. And fourth, dealing with DEI, a lot of our people have lost contracts and jobs. I think it was either Senator Alsa Brooks or Congresswoman Presley that said 300,000 black women lost their job because shutting down DEI, bringing in DOGE. But we've not stood up in Washington and marched about it. I support all that's going on around the country. I've even joined them. I helped lead the march in New York for No King's Day with a lot of the progressives. I had Ebony.

0: Riley, our national senior vice president, spoke at the rally in Montgomery, Alabama. We support them all. But we need to show strength right there in the capital of the country, where those in the Supreme Court live and work, where the White House is there where Trump is, at the Congress and the Senate, and their staff. Somebody asked me, well, suppose they don't come to work that day, they know there's a march. That's fine. That made the point. If we can make them have to alter their schedule. And their staff is going to be saying, man, there's tens of thousands out there. We better look at this another way. I want you sign up right now. It's in August. Some of y'all saying in June and July, got time. Well, we in August, August 3rd. We are 25 days away. Go to www.nationalactionnetwork.net. Say I'm coming. Where do I go? I'm coming on my own. I'm coming. I need to organize a bus. How do I do it? Go right to nationalactionnetwork.net and put that in our message board. 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All right, let's go to the phones. Let's start in Philadelphia, Pennsylvania, Brother Jacob. Brother Jacob, you're keeping it real with Al Sharpton.
1: Peace be unto you, Reverend Al, and to your I say global listeners, of which I'm one of them, you know what I mean. But, you know, Hot Button Monday, I love it. First of all, I want to say a little, I want to say a little prayer for the fires and the floods that American people and around the world, people are dealing with earthquakes and stuff that's really making it hard on their lives. And my prayer is that God makes it easier for them to come back to some normalcy, you know, because that could be any of us, right, Reverend Al?
0: That's right.
1: You know, so we our hearts bleed for people when we see suffering, because Reverend Dr. King said, suffering anywhere is suffering everywhere.
0: But look,
1: the hot button vote, the November vote, your November vote. I'm talking to especially the independents, the even good Republicans, right? Especially the Latinos and the Muslims in Michigan that went with Trump. I hope we're not foolish enough to not know where we're supposed to go. And that's right to that Democratic Party. Because, you know, people walking around talking about, oh, they're both the same and da-da-da-da-da. That's foolish in itself to even say stuff like that, knowing what was offered by the Democrats and what the Democrats have done. And that's absolutely cleaned up every mess that was left behind from the Republicans that, you know, were in office, you know. And Reverend Al, I got a question. Are we really going to be celebrating 250 years of freedom? Or have we returned to the rule of a king? Right?
0: Yeah, I think that they are certainly trying to make it a rule of a king. And I think that and we need to know that 250 years ago, we were not part of the celebration. We were not part of the 4th of July, 1776. We were enslaved since 1619. We had already been enslaved when they signed the Declaration of Independence and went on to 79 to make a constitution. But what we have done is forced them to deal with our humanity. And we made a step forward and then get knocked backward. We can celebrate that our forefathers refused to remain slaves and remain segregated. So I don't have nothing against celebration, but just make sure you're celebrating the right thing and be bold enough to say it.
1: Yes. You know, Rev, now the broken clock is right twice a day. Now, one truth that Trump did tell us, he said he would be a dictator on day one. And yeah, he held close to that. And, you know, and this total disregard for the Constitution. And I know people say, oh, you wasn't even in this, and you wasn't written in, da, da, da. All I know is that my enslaved ancestors built this joint, as we say in Philadelphia, okay? And in the contract, it speaks of all of men being, you know, from God and endowed with certain. Now, that's the truth. See, they can't. Once you put it in the contract, I'm going to hold you to the contract. And I don't care if you three-fifths of a human. When were we ever three-fifths of a human? And I said, if you're going to change the numbers, put me down as six-fifths of a human, right?
0: So, I love it.
1: But I don't need you to do that. But you know what? He took that oath before God. You know, you were speaking about in God we trust is on the money, right? Now, this man stood up and took an oath to protect this Constitution from enemies, foreign and domestic, right? Now, you mean to tell me you stood up, God witnessed you saying this out of your mouth, and this time you didn't even put your hand on the Bible, which you shouldn't have anyway because it might have, it should have broke out in instantaneous combustion with you touching it. But anyway, you know, God witnessed this. You know, Reverend Al, where I come from, we were taught and know that God don't bless no mess. Amen?
0: I love it. Amen. Amen. God don't bless no mess. Brother Jacob, thank you. Let's take a break. Be right back. It's Hot Button Monday. Shopton. Be right back.
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2: It's Sybil Wilkes with What We Need to Know. A weeks-long standoff between Capitol Hill and the Justice Department appears to be over after Acting Attorney General Todd Blanche signed a formal order rescinding the controversial $2 billion anti-weaponization fund ahead of his Senate Judiciary confirmation vote. Speaking at the National Urban League Conference in Nashville, former Vice President Kamala Harris advocated for expanding the Supreme Court to 13 justices. She also acknowledged she's considering another run for president in 2028. In legal news, a court deposition reveals former first son Hunter Biden claims he is completely broke and unable to pay $17 million in outstanding legal fees owed to his former defense attorneys. Hollywood set the biggest box office record in history over the weekend as Spider-Man Brand New Day debuted to a massive $355 million alongside Christopher Nolan's The Odyssey, shattering the previous record held by Avengers Endgame. I'm Sybil Wilkes. Be informed, be empowered.
3: Multiple sclerosis is trying to shut people down. 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MS kills connection. Connection kills MS. 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
11: Because you're raising things that you haven't thought out. 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All right, then give me the answer. 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
9: Asking the tough questions.
12: Well, see, here's the thing. I called him with a statement. Now you.
11: No, but I'm questioning your statement. You can question mine. You can question any statement I make. You can question any statement. Whoa. You can question any statement I make, but you cannot call here and tell me don't question the statement you make, brother.
9: The
13: 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Just keep it real. 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It's Hot Button Monday. And now, America's number one civil rights leader, the Reverend Al Sharpton.
11: Keeping it real, keeping it real. I am your host, Reverend Al Sharpton. It's Hot Button Monday, whatever's on your mind, whatever is in your heart, 1-877-532-5797, 1-877-532-5797, or you can go to the message board. Martise Chisholm is on the board saying, I am signing up writers in Mississippi with NAND's Greater Memphis chapter. Wow. In Mississippi, getting buses signed up to go from there. And certainly, we're going to have Nolan's family there. A lot of Mississippi ought to come and stand with them. No question about it. Let's go back to the phone. Let me go to Demetrius in Cleveland, Ohio. W-E-R-E, Demetrius.
14: Hey, thank you very much, for taking my call. It's good hearing the show. I just want to speak on a few topics. First of all, with heat wave that's going on here in the United States, also in Europe, but mainly here in the United States, I'm curious to know whether or not the farmers are being compensated equally by FEMA, because this administration, Donald Trump using FEMA like a political tool, for his own political reason, for those who don't bag his legislation they want to be pushed through. And I just want to hopefully that Congress reassuring that the farmers, that those who need aid, whose crops may be obliterated or suffering because of the drought, getting equally aid from the federal government. And also those who you see aid, for air conditioning, and health reasons as well, they're getting the proper aid from the state and from the federal government. And also I'd like to speak on the killings that happened in Gaza over the weekend. According to the treaty that that organization that Donald Trump set up, this will have some type of agreement with Hamas and some of the other groups in that part of the world. But it's like Israel is still using a heavy hand, especially in Gaza, because I believe around 14 or Palestinians got killed over the weekend. So I believe it should be important, if that treaty really is supposed to go into effect, the killing should stop immediately instead of innocent people being killed. And last, I want to speak on the politicians who are being accused, of scandals in both parties. It seems like before they make a judgment, to have those politicians to resign, they should go through the criminal justice system, or it should go through the different organizations that's set up in Congress, the different committees, if they're going to impeach the politicians or whatever. But I believe it's unfair, to publicly judge politicians and force them out of office with just accusations against them, because people have different reasons. If they're married to someone, it may be financial reasons, it could just be vindictive reasons, it could be political reasons. So I believe they should wait before they ask certain people to resign from office till they get to the bare facts, because they're going to be motivated for different reasons. And people shouldn't be forced out of office, just because they are being accused. Because sometimes they might represent a certain group of constituents, and other groups might want that politician in office. They may feel he or she been in office too long. They want him or her removed. So it look for a scandal. That's why it's important for it to go through the political system to make sure, that person had committed a crime. Then, if it's safe for that person to resign or if that person to be removed from office, then it should go through with our procedure, just like any other organization working for a company go through an investigation before someone removed, unless it's something, you know, that they knew was disagreeable with when they took the job, and it affect, you know, the organization or affect innocent people. Okay, thank you, Reverend Shockton. That's what I wanted to say. Thank you. Let's do the rest of the show. Yep.
11: Yes. Part of the, I would, let me address what you said this way, Demetrius. Part of what I think must be put in the analysis is that Trump, everything you say, everything that you're charging Trump and his cohorts, I don't disagree with. But what I'm trying to add to what you've, in my opinion, properly said, is that they told us they were going to do this. This is no surprise. And for the life of me, I don't understand why some of us that either didn't vote or voted for Trump won't at least have the common decency and self-respect to say I made a mistake and we need to correct it in these midterms by putting a Congress in where we have checks and balances and 28 going another way in terms of the White House. It's bad to make a mistake, but it's not the end of the world. It's worse when you can't admit a mistake. And we've got to face that some of us caused this. And I think that it is absolutely, absolutely, absolutely unequivocally needed. Akeem Smith is saying on our message board, Reverend Shopton, hopefully God's word will change Trump's heart. And Tanya Stovall says, wow, Akeem, that's great. But unfortunately, it's probably fell on deaf ears. Ears that are so corrupt. Yeah, I tell you, I think that it's noble what you say. You hope God changes his heart. And I have no problems with you praying for that. But I also hope God changes our inactivity, our backstabbing each other, our finding a way not to stand up and speak out and turn this around. A lot of times, Akeem, we put on God what we need to be doing ourselves. God gave us life, health, and strength. God gave us parents and grandparents that walked the walls down of segregation, not being able to vote, and we can't stand up there and keep it. We can't go to one, two rallies, big march, or nothing. We want God to go to the White House and talk to Trump. When God gave us voices and gave us movements that we know will work because they've worked in the past. So, yeah, I hope God does touch Trump, but I hope God trusts us, empowers us to do what is right. Let's take a break. I hear the music. We'll be right back. It's more Hot Button Monday, 1-877-532-5797 Shopton. Keeping it real. Be right back.
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2: It's Sybil Wilkes with What We Need to Know. A weeks-long standoff between Capitol Hill and the Justice Department appears to be over after Acting Attorney General Todd Blanche signed a formal order rescinding the controversial $2 billion anti-weaponization fund ahead of his Senate Judiciary confirmation vote. Speaking at the National Urban League Conference in Nashville, former Vice President Kamala Harris advocated for expanding the Supreme Court to 13 justices. She also acknowledged she's considering another run for president in 2028. In legal news, a court deposition reveals former first son Hunter Biden claims he is completely broke and unable to pay $17 million in outstanding legal fees owed to his former defense attorneys. Hollywood set the biggest box office record in history over the weekend as Spider-Man Brand New Day debuted to a massive $355 million alongside Christopher Nolan's The Odyssey, shattering the previous record held by Avengers Endgame. I'm Sybil Wilkes. Be informed, be empowered.
31: Marie, is that you?
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31: Better now. Did you know we had a little health scare with Jeff?
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0: Well, I'm your host, Reverend Al Sharpton. And we're back, 1-877-532-5797. And I'm joined, as I am every Monday, to kick off the week. He was in flight, but he's landed and joining us. He, you know, as a superior political strategist, he is the founder and CEO of Blueprint Strategy, LLC. I'm talking about Antoine Seawright. How you doing, Antoine?
1: Reb, it's good to be with you.
0: Good to be with you. Let's go right to your political strategist hat. We have primaries in five states, I believe, tomorrow. Break them down for us, and what are your perspectives in terms of likely winners, losers, and what will it mean for the overall attempt of the Democrats to take over the Senate and the Congress?
1: Well, Reb, I think tomorrow most eyes are going to be on Michigan. This will be the first time you'll have a true battle-tested progressive versus traditional Democrat in a battleground state outside of a congressional district, but a statewide race that could be a 50-50 jump ball in November. And so most eyes are going to be on Michigan because of the money, because of the politics, but also because of the match in terms of November and in 2028. My prediction is that the primary season is shaping out to be a one where people find it easier to vote against something than it is to vote for something. There's an attitude and approach that we need to vote against those who may be considered the establishment. In this case, Haley Stevens is considered the establishment. I know a lot of people want to make it about AIPAC and Israel and some of these other things. I think that's a pimple on a rhinoceros, but in the grand scheme of things, I think this is truly an establishment versus a wave or change election. You'll see that shape up in Michigan, as we've seen in other places. I also think you'll see that shape up in battleground Virginia. The good news is that once these primaries are over, I feel like there's a tremendous opportunity for Democrats to have an expansion to our coalition. So I've been saying we are going through growing pains. And when it comes to Michigan and Virginia, the common denominator is, Rev, both of those states are now in the early window for 2028. So this is a little bit of flirtation for some potential 2028 candidates to horn and sharpen their message before they head to those states if they're thinking about running for the presidency.
0: I definitely think that they need to sharpen their message if there's going to be the kind of turnout and overcoming some of the potential foolishness that Trump and them are going to try. Another part of this is the whole backing down of Tillis and Cornyn this morning, saying that they've got an agreement that Todd Blanche signs off on, that he will not restore the anti-weaponization fund. And so that means that Todd Blanche will be the permanent status as permanent attorney general, which was inevitable. I didn't think whether it was now or later is going to make much difference. I think the problem is the guy in the White House. The perceived problem, though, with this Iran settlement, I want you to weigh in on that. Here's a man that at least eight or nine times I was counting has said, I'm going in, I done waited long enough, and we hit him hard, and then backs up the next day, and again we're there. I think it is becoming more and more obvious to the American public, including some of his supporters, that they have got into a situation they don't know how to get out of, and they had no real plan.
1: Well, let me back up one step and deal with the Todd Blanche issue, because I think it's important. And I made this point on CNN. I'll make it here today. The weaponization fund was one part of it. The most important part that the American people should be paying attention to. And now people see the reason why I said that. In fact, the host tried to cut me off when I was trying to make this point. But here's the point I was trying to make. The weaponization fund is just a small part of it. The other part was Trump's family and their ability to not be investigated for taxes or not having to pay back taxes.
2: that part is still true. And the problem is, like, yes, we were able to put a hold on the weaponization fund. I think it's good. But what they did not get principal agreement on is the whole idea of Trump, his family, and future tax run-ins, if you will, with the IRS. I think it's corruption. I think it's malpractice. And I think it's just another page in the lay of corruption brought to you and sponsored by Donald Trump and your neighborhood Republican Party.
0: I think that's well said. I think also we've got to deal with the fact that at some point we've got to take some blame for this, those of us that didn't come out and vote and those of us that misguided voted for Trump. I mean, we had the numbers to elect Kamala Harris president, and look at what happened.
2: Well, Rev, I think you're spot on, and this is one of my biggest fears about the about these primaries and these midterms. What happened in 2024, what happened in 2016, both elections we lost, is that after the primary was over, or after the process was over in 2024, we did not see consolidation within our party. In 2016, you had people like Nina Turner, Bernie Sanders, and others who did not rally behind Hillary Clinton to be our party's nominee. And then in 2020, you had the non-committed folks who did not rally behind Kamala Harris. And look what we got as a direct result. We got Donald Trump. We can't do this over and over and over again because we have these differences on approach and policy. I like to even say it a different way, style versus substance. Because if you look at the issues on the whole, we all agree that health care, housing, child care, senior care, gas, groceries and goods, services should be accessible and affordable. But I think the only difference is how accessible and affordable and what that looks like in the eyes of some who are making the argument. I think that's stupid for us to be divided on that. And we've got to learn how to yell in the places we agree and whisper in the places we disagree. If not, they will not only win this election, but they will win the decade.
0: And it is about the decade. All right, let's take some calls. Let me go to Zoe in Queens, New York. Zoe, you're keeping it real with Shopton and C-Wright.
3: Hey, Rev. Good afternoon. It's Zoe, by the way. How you doing?
0: All right, Zoe. How you doing?
3: I'm all right. Rev, I had that same meniscus surgery back in 2013. I was coaching at Campus Magnet in Cambria Heights. So I went to the rehab spot right across the street. Took me about a year, man, to get my knee back together.
0: Yeah, well, I'm doing everything they tell me. I feel all right, but I'm doing everything they tell me. Don't worry.
3: Okay. Just I wish you a speedy recovery.
0: Thank
3: you. And I want to wish Jennifer Jones Austin congratulations on her.
0: Yeah.
3: I hope she can bring a little bit of that Nan flavor to her job.
0: I love it. Love it, Zoe.
3: Also, Rev, whatever happened to brother Earl Afari Hutchinson, man? I miss that brother.
0: Yeah. That's a good question.
3: I haven't heard him in a long time. Rev, yeah. He was on your show every week at one time.
0: Yeah, wait a minute. I'm trying to, I don't want to say something. Let me check with Fatim. That's a very good question. All right. Okay. I'm going to check that out.
3: All right. Get better, my brother.
0: All right. Thank you for your call. Thanks for your concern. Let me go to Ron in Atlanta. Let's take the break now. I'll come right back to you, Ron. Keeping it real. Shopton. C-Wright. Be right back.

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1: It's Sybil Wilkes with What We Need to Know. A weeks-long standoff between Capitol Hill and the Justice Department appears to be over after Acting Attorney General Todd Blanche signed a formal order rescinding the controversial $2 billion anti-weaponization fund ahead of his Senate Judiciary confirmation vote. Speaking at the National Urban League Conference in Nashville, former Vice President Kamala Harris advocated for expanding the Supreme Court to 13 justices. She also acknowledged she's considering another run for president in 2028. In legal news, a court deposition reveals former first son Hunter Biden claims he is completely broke and unable to pay $17 million in outstanding legal fees owed to his former defense attorneys. Hollywood set the biggest box office record in history over the weekend as Spider-Man Brand New Day debuted to a massive $355 million alongside Christopher Nolan's The Odyssey, shattering the previous record held by Avengers Endgame. I'm Sybil Wilkes. Be informed, be empowered.
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1: Keeping it real. Keeping it real. I'm your host, Reverend Al Sharpton. Antoine C. Wright is our co-host. Don't forget, watch Politics Nation with Al Sharpton live at 5 p.m. Eastern Time. Every Saturday and Sunday, we had everyone from Senator Alsop Brooks to Congresswoman Ayanna Pressley, roster people and candidates that are running in Michigan on the primary that is there tomorrow in Michigan. And as Antoine has said, a lot of the national focus is going to be on Michigan tomorrow. So don't forget Politics Nation every Saturday and Sunday, 5 p.m. Eastern Time. And you that are in the tri-state area, we are in our new building, third week. We had our Saturday rally. People there all up in the balcony. I tell people get there early. We are there 9 to 11 a.m. every Saturday morning. Get there about 8 so you can sit downstairs, be near me. I shake everybody's hand every Saturday. But we lay out the message, and we have a guest chapter now we do every Saturday. With technology, you can do that. And our head of media, Edwin Trollinger, has set it up where every Saturday we have featured a chapter who is meeting in their city and stopping in having a breakfast meeting or gathering to be a part of the Saturday Action Rally. We had the Chattanooga, Tennessee chapter on with us Saturday live, and they are organizing for the march on Washington August 28th. Last week we had the Los Angeles chapter. Week before that we had the Mid-Tennessee chapter in Memphis. So it's a lot going on. You need to be at the Saturday Action Rally. It's nothing like it. You that are not in the New York area, and many have. Last week there was a family from Atlanta. Man said it was his birthday, and his birthday gift was they brought him to the New York, see New York, and to come to Saturday Action Rally. Another family came from Arizona. Said, we listen to you every day, Reverend Al, and we said we're going to make a trip this summer, and we want to be at the House of Justice. So I love it. I appreciate it. You that cannot get to New York, you can watch it live on Impact Television or nationalactionnetwork.net. 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All those platforms, show the rally Saturdays at 9 to 11. Don't forget, I'm watching these numbers. They're adding up, but I still want more for the people signing up for the March on Washington, Defend the Vote. Martin Luther King III, Andrea Waters King, and I, Dr. King's oldest son and his daughter-in-law, and I sponsoring this march from National Action Network and the Dream. I think that it is important, it is imperative we make a national statement. And I think that we've not done it in mass in Washington. I'm not against any of the rallies. I've been in some of them myself. But I want to focus on voting rights, a lack of extension of the Affordable Care Act, and DEI being canceled. We need to go and show tens of thousands of us in Washington that day. If you want to get information, or you want to know if a bus is leaving near you, or if you want to organize a bus, go to www.nationalactionnetwork.net or call the toll-free number 1-877-626-4651. Let me ask you this, and I'm going to Ron. Let me ask you this, Antoine. There's been a lot of talk about the DNC. The Democratic National Committee is in debt. There's been some turmoil at the top of the party in terms of the chairmanship, Ken Martin. I see Bruce Turner is on our message board saying, I blame the DNC and the 90 million who didn't vote for why we lost last year. What is the state of the DNC that you can share with us, and how do they handle this debt, if in fact it is a debt?
0: Well, the DNC itself has been a problem for generations. As you know, Reverend Al, there's always a battle with the DNC, particularly when it comes to priorities for me and you, for our community. The Democratic brand is a larger problem, and I think that has nothing to do with the DNC. What I would say to people is people often think the DNC is some campaign management organization, and it's not. The DNC has a couple simple jobs: provide a primary calendar for the president

0: Because, look, he's not going to resign. The committee is not going to remove him. So let's take the DNC out of the picture and focus on you and me. The DNC is a K Street matter. Elections are won on Main Street and my street. What I can tell you about the House and the Senate battlefield is we have much better candidates in terms of quality perspective. We are raising proper money in each community, and we have candidates who are connected to their communities. Sometimes it's easier to run against Washington and run against organizations like the DNC and the RNC because that's more politically popular downstream. Nobody can tell me in neighborhoods that I go in or groups that I talk to, 9 times out of 10, people don't know who the DNC chair is or the RNC chair is. That's an in the beltway, in the bubble thing. But what people are focused on is the affordability crisis, housing, healthcare, groceries, etc. They're worried about the corruption. They're worried about healthcare. They're worried about the issues, not the political parties and the houses that they may have.
1: Ron in Atlanta, Georgia, WAOK. Ron.
2: I'm following lead in on that, what he's talking about, what the main concerns are. But it kind of reminds me what I had taken note of Muhammad Ali and Martin Luther King. And Martin Luther King said in a speech of why I opposed the war in Vietnam, he made notice of Muhammad Ali. And he said, well, you know, I don't know about his religion, but I tell you, it takes a lot for him, and he's standing on the right side as far as not going to the Vietnam War and making a stand on there. And I think that's where we are today. To a great extent, when I hear you, Reverend Sharpton, talking about Harlem, and when I hear or see what's happening in Atlanta about displacement and gentrification and affordability and elementary schools closing and high school populations is going down. Because one thing about gentrification, it has not been a real witness as far as integration, you know, as far as school integration, you know, it's either all white or all black or a minority black busing somewhere where they're trying to find a little bit more better student-teacher ratio. So I'm really concerned about that, the fact that we're in a war where we haven't really raised up the consciousness of going and bombing and wars that's going on in the Middle East, just like it was in the Vietnam War. We were paying attention to the civil rights movement, but pretty soon we had to come together and talk about what's happening in these wars in far places. And when I hear you, Reverend Reb, talking about Harlem, and I hear people saying Harlem is not Harlem any longer, and I see the school closures and the population that's gaining as far as gentrification, but one common thread about gentrification, you don't see 5-year-olders, 7-year-olders, 11-year-olders, or 15-year-olders. When my father and mother moved to the South, back to the South from Alabama, moved to Atlanta, you understand, we came in with from the 8th grade to the 12th grade. So I think that we have to really put some kind of consciousness in what's being targeted with the gentrification and the displacement where people say Harlem is not Harlem anymore. It's nothing wrong with Harlem that could not have been fixed. It's nothing wrong with the city of Atlanta that could not have gained the right for natural priorities. But I think that we're making some strange mistakes, Rev, about the displacement and gentrification in housing, affordable housing, and its impact on our communities. What say you?
1: No, I think that you made every point you made to me is valid. First of all, gentrification is a strategy. They will give mortgages and bank loans to some, not to others. They devalue the value of people's houses, and people get forced out and or sell out of desperation. And now you have whole communities changing in terms of the economic and racial makeup of the community. And it changes the politics. So when I say that Harlem is not Harlem, you no longer, 70-80% of Harlem voters are no longer black. So you're not going to get an Adam Clayton Powell, because you're going to have to get people that have to lean certain ways. And the people, the thing that is most concerning to me about it, Ron, is that the people that are acting the most radical –

0: Well, they're going to change the establishment, including the black establishment, are young, wealthy whites and blacks who are living off of their parents' wealth and moving to Harlem because it's easier to get downtown Manhattan 10 minutes on the train than to have to keep coming from Long Island where their homes they grew up in. So it is strategic and it is political and it's economically set up because of the banks and the mortgaging and how they handle these foreclosures, which is why, one, we decided we were going to stick our ground and buy in Harlem, and second, I'm working with the local businessmen, black businessmen, to deal with how we set up a fund and a way to maintain the black homeowners that are there and the people that are there that want that are being pushed out because of developers. Yes. And I think, and yeah, I'm gonna let you finish. I think that part of it, the last part of it, is that these city councils in the New Yorks and Atlantas and all must stop these developers. If they quit approving these developments, they can't come in and buy these people out. Let me take a break and I'll come right back to you, Ron. Keeping it real, Shopton. See right, be right back.
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3: 1490 WERE traffic.
4: Good afternoon. Expect to run into some delays if you're in South Akron. There's an accident on Stanton Ave at Brown Street. Also in Akron, if you're on Britton Road, look for another crash near East Talmadge Ave. In Cleveland, East 9th Street, you'll find an accident slowing traffic down at Chester Ave. East Shore Way inbound, the traffic moving pretty stop and go between Dead Man's Curve and Prospect Ave. 480 westbound, the left lane blocked due to a crash just before Clegg Road. It's about a 3 to 4 minute delay. I'm Lorenzo Ware on Cleveland's News Talk 1490 WEREAM, the People Station.
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8: It's Sybil Wilkes with what we need to know. A weeks-long standoff between Capitol Hill and the Justice Department appears to be over after Acting Attorney General Todd Blanche signed a formal order rescinding the controversial $2 billion anti-weaponization fund ahead of his Senate Judiciary confirmation vote. Speaking at the National Urban League Conference in Nashville, former Vice President Kamala Harris advocated for expanding the Supreme Court to 13 justices. She also acknowledged she's considering another run for president in 2028. In legal news, a court deposition reveals former first son Hunter Biden claims he is completely broke and unable to pay $17 million in outstanding legal fees owed to his former defense attorneys. Hollywood set the biggest box office record in history over the weekend as Spider-Man Brand New Day debuted to a massive $355 million alongside Christopher Nolan's The Odyssey, shattering the previous record held by Avengers Endgame. I'm Sybil Wilkes. Be informed, be empowered.
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5: Reverend Al Sharpton joined the growing chorus of voices demanding accountability in Jordan Neely's death, drawing attention to two other men who appeared to have played a role in restraining the 30-year-old.
6: I'm looking at the video. You got one man choking and the other holding him down. They all need to be in front of a grand jury. No justice.
1: And now, America's number one civil rights leader, the Reverend Al Sharpton.
6: Keeping it real, keeping it real. I'm your host, Reverend Al Sharpton. Antoine Seawright is our co-host. Antoine, and I'm going to the phones. I know I got a lot of you on. I'm coming to everybody. Antoine, I have to ask you this. There are those that are still lamenting over the loss of Kamala Harris and the blame. Biden should have gotten out early. She should have had different people run her campaign and all of that. And, you know, I've talked to her. I've talked to Biden. Biden called me last week. And I think there's enough blame to go around. If you want to play the blame game. But I also think we need to challenge that there were some, not many, but some in our community that gave away the cynicism, and that if we had done a little more, we could have won. I mean, I think that we should not get stuck on just critiquing the past, that we lose the present and the absolute future that is available to us. So the blame game should only be used to educate us for the future, because I think, fact of the matter, with only 107 days, she got more votes than Kamala Harris got more votes than any candidate for president in the history of the country other than Trump. She got more votes than Barack Obama got. She got more votes than Joe Biden got. She got more votes than Lyndon Johnson got. So we just needed more, because he turned out, he being Trump, turned out more voters from his side. That's where we need to study, at turnout and messaging.
7: Well, Rev, I can tell you this. It's okay to rant the past, but it's stupid in the past. And there's some who want to find permanent residence in the past, just like there's some who want to find permanent residence in the 2016 election, and even the 2008 primary. That does not get anything. Sure, two things happen: you either win or you learn. So, of course, we should learn from our mistakes. But I think it's sillyism and stupidism for people to dwell on what Kamala Harris did or did not do. Because you know what? Like this election in November, and like every other election we were facing in this country, it's going to be a binary choice. Us versus them. So you can say all these things, you may not have agreed with the approach and all these things will come connected to with Donald Trump and the extremism, particularly if you're black, who are trying to rip away life as you know it and take you back to a place where America was better off for your parents and your grandparents perhaps than it was for you. So I think it's silly, I think it's stupid, and I think there are a lot of people who find a reason to dwell on certain things. And for those people, those are the ones who usually feel the wrath or the residue of what happens when we don't win elections the most.
6: Right, exactly right. All right, let's go back to the phone. Let me go to Ron. I went to Ron, Atlanta. Let me go back to Ron. I think we had to take the break. Go ahead, Ron.
8: Yeah, thank you. Thank you, Reb. Are you with me?
6: Uh-huh. Well, I'm Reb. Right here.
8: Okay. Yeah. Well, when we look at public housing, we have been sold a bad bill of goods, because public housing was no one time for a lifetime. But poverty is something, and poor would be among us always. My father had a college education. My mother had a beautiful handwriting. But we are settled in Buffalo in high-rise and low-row houses of public housing. We right. came to Atlanta, and my father bought a beautiful house in southwest Atlanta, the Peyton Road area. And Atlanta had a heavy black population. But Atlanta tore down all this public housing. Now Atlanta's having a gentrification thing going on, and black folks have went into the private market housing. The private market house has been flipped and sold to the ones that the public people, the public housing people, moved into with Section 8. Now they're being flipped, and now the people that wealth is coming in and outpricing, and the people can't stay there, and it's having a very negative impact. And I would just hope that, Rev, I'll leave it on this here, that maybe we can have a conversation about public housing in Atlanta as an example of what kind of impact and what kind of housing, not strategy, what kind of housing Atlanta is suffering now. And let's really open up that book. And I think you can see the same thing throughout Harlem. And let's call for a human relationship between the community, because we can't just blame it all on the banks and how they do business, but how we can target one community with what we know is going to close their schools and run them out of the community. Thank you for your show.
6: No, I think that's a very constructive point. I would certainly like to be a part of that. Maybe we should do the conversation in Atlanta, because you're right. It is some of the banks, some of this, some of that, but we need a cohesive strategy, because it is a cohesive strategy that has uprooted us. I think that we all need to have all hands on deck. I like that, Ron. All right, let me go to Disco Brian in Philadelphia, Pennsylvania. WURD, Disco Brian.
2: Yeah, Rev, Antoine, I just got to pick up a little bit on the Biden-Harris thing. Do you remember, Antoine, you're not going to remember, but Rev, can you refresh our memories here? In 1984, when Ronald Reagan's senility was the punchline of everybody from Johnny Carson to George Carlin to Robin Williams, what was the Republican response to all those punchlines, Rev? Did they call for Reagan to step down, as everybody from Pelosi to Adam Schiff to all the other white Dems and pod bros did with Biden?
6: In 1984, they reelected him.
2: Right, and when people said,
6: did they not ask him to step down, they nominated him and reelected him. And there were every comedian was doing jokes on he was senile. People were saying that Nancy Reagan, the first lady, was leading him around, and he got reelected. He beat Walter Mondale, the former vice president, in 84. You said 84.
2: Right, yeah. Okay, I just wanted to be sure of that. So, okay, so none of the Republicans took the punchline jokes and all the concerns voiced by Democrats to say, okay, this guy's time is up, let's send him out to pasture like we did with Biden. And, you know, it frustrates me, because I was listening to black people, the base of the party, who weren't all that concerned with Biden and liked what he was doing, and I liked what he was doing. And, I feel like we need to, I don't know how to send that signal out. We had a bunch of so-called justice warrior protesters interrupting him at every speech, calling him Genocide Joe. And I think it's a disgrace. And if we would have treated him like the Obi-Wan Kenobi character that he actually was, things could have turned out a lot different.
6: Well, let me say this, and then I'll let you finish. Yeah. My problem was whether I wanted him to pull out or not, being that I could talk to him, I expressed my opinion. But my problem was that the people that we were seeing that were at his rallies talking about Genocide Joe were not at Trump's rallies saying nothing about Trump. So it made me wonder, now, you know, I'm an older New Yorker where Trump is, whether some of these were sponsored. Because how are you concerned about Biden and Netanyahu and Trump were like Siamese twins, and you weren't there protesting that? Some of that stuff is, in my opinion, staged and rented. But go ahead.
2: 100% right, as we're finding out right now. The the husband of the one of the co-founders of Code Pink is now under federal investigation for aligning with China and doing the bidding of China, and he was funding a lot of those protests. Anyway, gentlemen, I just picked up a book from the library called The Revolutionists, the story of the extremists who hijacked the 1970s by Jason Burke, an international security correspondent for The Guardian. He cast the Iranian Revolution and the Lebanese Civil War, and he charts those two events and shows how by the 1980s, a campaign for radical change, here, gentlemen, led by secular leftist revolutionaries in Lebanon and Iran, has given way to a far more lethal movement of conservative religious fanaticism that would dominate for decades to come. And my question is, do y'all, and I know very little about it, but are y'all acquainted with what's called the Muslim Brotherhood?
6: I've heard of it, yes.
2: Yeah. According to the United Arab Emirates ambassador, Youssef al-Otaiba, Qatar is heavily invested in Muslim Brotherhood, the same country that purchased the plane for Donald Trump. He warned support for the Brotherhood and other Islamist groups threatens both regional security and U.S. interests. And the United Arab Emirates has repeatedly warned Western governments to treat the Brotherhood as a transnational ideological and organizational threat. And Emirati officials argue that Brotherhood-linked movements exploit, pay attention here, guys, democratic institutions, charities, education, media, and civil society organizations to build influence gradually while presenting themselves publicly as moderate. And I would conclude with this. It is chilling to read all that and recall that Qatar, that same lovely country in the Gulf that bought Trump the plane, has provided U.S. universities with more than $6 billion in disclosed gifts and contracts over approximately the past 15 years, including over $1.1 billion reported in 2025 alone. I'm just wondering if y'all have any thoughts on that, or any does that send the same concern up your spine as it does me?
6: I think it's very concerning, and I think that is why many of us that are in movements are very suspect when people pop up one issue motivated, and we've never seen them before, and we don't see them after. I think that it is very concerning. And historically, it has always been done. Don't forget, Martin Luther King went to Memphis, 1968, to lead a march supporting striking garbage workers. Some people got at the end of the march and started throwing stones and bricks, causing violence. Police came in, and one person even died. They said Martin Luther King Day's over, couldn't have a nonviolent march. They found out later that those guys were paid to disrupt his march. And then he came back to Memphis to prove he could lead a nonviolent march. That's when they killed him. So everybody that looks more revolutionary and more powerful could be the setup man. And that's all I'm saying. But thank you for your call. I see Drip saying Genocide Joe equals his crime bill.
3: Continues.
6: Hello? Oh, they had something planned. Genocide Joe equals his crime bill responsible for the mass incarceration of black men who made up 50% of the prison population. I agree with that, Drip. I'm the one that marched on that in the early 90s. But let's get our chronology straight. He did the crime bill in the early 90s in the Senate with President Clinton, who we marched on. Many of the civil rights activists was mad at me for marching. He did not do the crime bill in 2020 when he won. He apologized for it. Trump refused to apologize for calling for the Central Park Five to be executed, and he said he wanted crime bills as well as stop and frisk back. Do I trust Biden's apology? I was going to wait and see. But you never even got that from Trump. And the crime bill was in the 92 with Len Bias. We had just started Nash Action Network. We marched. Civil rights, you say you can't march on Clinton because it was Clinton that was president, not Biden. But Biden engineered it through the House. You're absolutely right about that. It caused mass incarceration that still is a stigma in our community. So I'm not going to disagree with you on that. I'm just putting the context as I see it. Let's take a break. Be right back. Keeping it real. Keeping it real. Shopton, C-Right. Be right back.
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1: It's Sybil Wilkes with what we need to know. A weeks-long standoff between Capitol Hill and the Justice Department appears to be over after Acting Attorney General Todd Blanche signed a formal order rescinding the controversial $2 billion anti-weaponization fund ahead of his Senate Judiciary confirmation vote. Speaking at the National Urban League Conference in Nashville, former Vice President Kamala Harris advocated for expanding the Supreme Court to 13 justices. She also acknowledged she's considering another run for president in 2028. In legal news, a court deposition reveals former first son Hunter Biden claims he is completely broke and unable to pay $17 million in outstanding legal fees owed to his former defense attorneys. Hollywood set the biggest box office record in history over the weekend as Spider-Man Brand New Day debuted to a massive $355 million alongside Christopher Nolan's The Odyssey, shattering the previous record held by Avengers Endgame. I'm Sybil Wilkes. Be informed, be empowered.
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Keeping it real, keeping it real. I'm your host, Reverend Al Sharpton. Antoine Seawright is our co-host. Antoine, it's going to be about turnout in November. I think the primaries will be what the primaries will be, whether the so-called establishment candidates win, whether the progressive candidates win. I think that that's a healthy debate that will be decided in the primaries. For Michigan and others, Missouri and others, is tomorrow, and others coming up. Some have already settled. But I think the eyes must be on the prize that whether it is the moderate or the progressive, the Republicans are trying to maintain the Senate and the Congress so they can continue the Trump policies that have taken away our right to vote, that have let the expiring of the Affordable Care Act, and has dealt with ending DEI outright. And they intend to continue that and have said that. So I think that when I see a situation like Michigan, where both the candidates for the Senate say, we got a lot that we disagree on, taking shots at each other, but whoever wins, we're going to make sure the Republican don't win. I think that is the mature move and stand to take, particularly at this time. This is not a regular Republican against Democrat. We're talking about our literal rights that Donald Trump has not given any kind of excuse for us. He said, that's right, I'm going to take everything back. It's Project 2025. Y'all can deal with it any way you want. So all of these people that are causing dissension rather than deal with, we have no choice with Trump. He doesn't want us, and he's not soliciting us. So it's not like you say, am I going Democrat or Trump? Trump has not asked you to do nothing. This second term, he doesn't even have a black with profile in the White House. He did have Omarosa the first time. He don't even have a black out there. He's not trying to get y'all. You know, it reminds me, Antoine, I tell this story all the time, of a young lady who went to junior high school with us. They kept talking about how she turned down people wanting to take her to the prom. Nobody asked her to go to the prom. And some of y'all are sitting around here getting all dressed up, talking about y'all going to the prom with Trump or whoever the Democrats got. Trump has not asked you to vote for him. Trump has not went on one black station. He has not gone to no black folks. He has said outright, I'm against diversity. So your option is, are you going to sit home and allow them to dig you deeper? Or are you going to vote, even if you think the candidates may not be all you want, they're all you got to try to stop the assault on you? That's your choices. And I think that we need to stop sitting around trying to act like somebody that has hit us square in the mouth is soliciting our vote. Trump does not want us. Get over it. Let's take a break and we'll be right back. Keeping it real, Sharpton. Be right back.

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4: Ba-da-ba-ba-ba. DWERE traffic.
5: Good afternoon. Expect to run into some delays if you're in South Akron. There is an accident on Stanton Ave at Brown Street. Also in Akron, if you're on Britton Road, look for another crash near East Talmadge Ave. In Cleveland, East 9th Street, you'll find an accident slowing traffic down at Chester Ave. East Shore Way inbound, the traffic moving pretty stop and go between Dead Man's Curve and Prospect Ave. 480 westbound, the left lane blocked due to a crash just before Clegg Road. It's about a 3 to 4 minute delay. I'm Lorenzo Ware on Cleveland's News Talk 1490 WEREAM, the People Station.
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9: It's Sybil Wilkes with what we need to know. A weeks-long standoff between Capitol Hill and the Justice Department appears to be over after Acting Attorney General Todd Blanche signed a formal order rescinding the controversial $2 billion anti-weaponization fund ahead of his Senate Judiciary confirmation vote. Speaking at the National Urban League Conference in Nashville, former Vice President Kamala Harris advocated for expanding the Supreme Court to 13 justices. She also acknowledged she's considering another run for president in 2028. In legal news, a court deposition reveals former first son Hunter Biden claims he is completely broke and unable to pay $17 million in outstanding legal fees owed to his former defense attorneys. Hollywood set the biggest box office record in history over the weekend as Spider-Man Brand New Day debuted to a massive $355 million alongside Christopher Nolan's The Odyssey, shattering the previous record held by Avengers Endgame. I'm Sybil Wilkes. Be informed, be empowered.
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1: It's Sybil Wilkes with What We Need to Know. A weeks-long standoff between Capitol Hill and the Justice Department appears to be over after Acting Attorney General Todd Blanche signed a formal order rescinding the controversial $2 billion anti-weaponization fund ahead of his Senate Judiciary confirmation vote. Speaking at the National Urban League Conference in Nashville, former Vice President Kamala Harris advocated for expanding the Supreme Court to 13 justices. She also acknowledged she's considering another run for president in 2028. In legal news, a court deposition reveals former first son Hunter Biden claims he is completely broke and unable to pay $17 million in outstanding legal fees owed to his former defense attorneys. Hollywood set the biggest box office record in history over the weekend as Spider-Man Brand New Day debuted to a massive $355 million alongside Christopher Nolan's The Odyssey, shattering the previous record held by Avengers Endgame. I'm Sybil Wilkes, being for
2: Department of Housing and Urban Development.

0: And give it a reading. And we're back. Don't forget to watch Politics Nation every Saturday and Sunday at 5 p.m. Eastern Time on MS Now. And we have the best and the brightest for you every week. Then, of course, you that are in the New York, Connecticut, New Jersey area, meet me or beat me to the Saturday Action Rally at the House of Justice, 5 Hancock Place, 6 Hancock Place in the Village of Harlem, which is really 124th Street in Morningside. You that are not in the New York area, you can watch it live on Impact Television, on NationalActionNetwork.net, on YouTube/NAN, or AME Zion Network. Let me ask you, Antoine, a lot of misinformation is definitely going to be circulated in our community between now and the election. When we get past the primaries, it's only going to escalate. That has always been the tricks of the right wing. They may not try to get us to vote for them, but they want to suppress our vote by us not coming out. What do you tell people as a political strategist that they ought to be aware of?
1: Well, Reb, I tell them to trust trusted sources and don't believe everything that's written on the internet. And it's not just the other side we have to worry about spreading disinformation, misinformation. We have Russia, Iran, China, and North Korea doing the same thing online. The same way North Korea is playing around with these water plants in all these states, they're going to do the same thing with the election, spreading chaos, confusion, particularly targeted towards communities of color, black and brown. And in a place like Michigan and some of these battleground places, that's where we're going to see it the most, because we saw it the most in the 2024 election. We saw it in the 2020 election, and we saw it in the 2016 election, and in the middle of a war and wars and all the conversations we have teetering around, don't think that these people are not going to do the same thing again.
0: Let's go to the phones. Let me go to Woody in Manhattan, New York. Woody. Is Woody there?
2: This is Wale.
0: They said Woody. I don't hear no Woody. Let's go to Ron in Hamilton Fields, California. Ron.
3: Yes, sir. I have a kind of a broad question. With all these fires and with all the glyphosate and other chemicals used to put down the shrubs, and it's put down by the same people who are the lumber people. They have a deal with the government, the Forest Department, where they can come in after a fire and make a plantation of their lumber woods. Now, the problem I'm seeing is if you're destroying the shrubs, you're building on the fuel at the bottom near the ground. And if you're doing that, and then you're the same company that poisons the atmosphere there, and you come in, and therefore you get rid of what's there because you're going to put your commercial plantation in. What is it that maybe, and this is a maybe, what is it if they're destroying the shrubs, and at the same time after a fire they can come in and they take over that land for their commercial lumber companies? What is it that allows them to destroy that forest to begin with that would cause a potential fire? And what in the end of that fire, the enormity that we're having now up north, and the wind's blowing all over the world, really, and going into human beings. Every time they ingest it,

0: the reason that I'm so adamant about this, Ron, thank you for your call, is that it is not even like Trump and them are hiding it. They are outright saying, if you pay the government, if you pay and put us in a deal, we're going to relax any of the regulations, and the results are people are going to be vulnerable. So as long as the people do nothing to stop Trump from doing that, we are committing a slow, social-sized, in my opinion, suicide. And I think, again, Antoine, talk about it. We are seeing the relaxation of all kinds of regulations that allows these companies to do this by law. Antoine?
1: Well, Reverend, it's not only doing it by law. They're intentionally rolling back policies and procedures and trying to lock them in forever and force these things to be debated in the court so they know they can control the courts and they can win, and our communities will suffer generationally. When you see the rollback of all these environmental provisions, all these type provisions, they're not worried about communities that don't have to worry about, that don't look like ours, because those communities, 9 out of 10, don't have to worry about it. It's the ones that look like ours, and it's the ones that look like our Latino brothers and sisters, our Asian American, Pacific Islanders, other, those are the communities that are impacted when these regulations get rolled back. And I think that's what people forget. And people say, well, I'm not a street hugger, I don't care about the environment. Well, you should be, because that impacts the water you drink, the air you breathe, the soil that you plant your feet on, and everything else.
0: No doubt about it. David in San Francisco. Let me stay in California. David.
2: Oh, thanks, Reverend. Oh, both Reverends. Yeah, I was, Ron had a pretty good point about that. You know, I think Trump said that he was going to be able to use that Roundup all over on federal lands. And if right. you remember, Monsanto was being sued like crazy for causing cancer. And all of a sudden, the Supreme Court just gives a waiver to all of those lawsuits. And then, like days later, Trump says he's going to spray it all over the forests that he's not managing. Because you notice he's not sending aid up to Washington State. He's not sending aid to anywhere these wildfires are. And so if glyphosate spread all over federal land and it's burning up, then that comes back as smoke all over to all of us. So what a dope. Just unbelievable. You know, I heard early in the show somebody was talking about whether Reagan had a senility problem. Well, his senility problem had to do with Oliver North. You remember when Oliver North finally got busted for having an office down in the basement, and that he had that letter that allowed him to go on to military bases and take whatever he wanted. Ronald Reagan just kind of got senility, and they never asked him any more questions about that. So, yeah.
0: Just for clarity, you mean he had an office in the basement of the White House?
2: Yeah. Oh, yeah, absolutely.
0: You said down in the basement. People may not know what you meant, the basement of what building. He had a basement in the White House.
2: Sure.
0: Right.
2: Yeah. Yeah, he had this kind of a blank letter. It said, I'm Ronald Reagan, give Oliver North whatever he wants. And he just took him through every base in America. They said that the Senate inquiry of Oliver North said that he took in value about $53 billion worth of arms and munitions and all sorts of stuff. And then he turned it into cash of approximately $83 billion. So it was a $30 billion markup on what he stole from the military bases. And then Oliver North basically created the crack epidemic, which is still lurking in America. And he has never apologized for a bit of it. Hey, you know, the other thing, I heard you talking a little about the slush fund. Much to the major press is not really mentioning that. You remember when Trump was asking for his $100 million lawsuit against the Treasury for exposing his name? Well, he dropped that case and then created the slush fund instead. Right. Well,

0: Apparently, when he dropped the case, his boys forged the judge's signature, or her initials, that she approved the transfer to the slush fund. Well, that judge is mad about that. Now she got 60 judges to do an investigation of Trump, and I see the major media is not really going after that forgery issue. They're saying that whether Trump is still going for that slush fund or not, but they're not going about and this also goes straight to Todd Blanche, because he was a participant in putting together the settlement which creates the slush fund. But that forgery is a real no-no. You don't forge a judge's signature. And so the major media are a little silent about that.
1: Yeah, I need to dig into that. That is very interesting. Thank you for your call. Let's try to get one more in. Let me go to Ray in Cincinnati, Ohio. Ray?
2: Yes, sir. Thanks for taking my call, Rev. Rev, I'm going to keep this quick, because for me, and that disclaimer that comes on, it's just for me. Now, I don't need a Martin Luther King or a Jesse Jackson and others and an Al Sharpton to tell me that I need to vote and what's important to me. If there's a Republican out there that tells me he don't like blacks, he wants to take us back in time, he's trying to take away my rights, why would I vote for him? Now, this is to your guest. For me, is there's only a couple people that can command a march on a whim of at least a half a million to a million, to maybe 200,000. Martin Luther King, Jesse Jackson, and Al Sharpton. Now, to your guess, who's coming after Rev? Because I don't see anybody that can command a big march like those three did and have people follow them. So in the next 10, 20, or 30 years, and I hope Rev will still be around, I hope he lives to be 110. But reality says, in the next 10, 20, 30 years, who do we have? Who are people going to follow? I don't need anybody. I don't have to follow anyone, because I know what I know. But, you know, in your opinion, who's after Rev?
1: You talking to me or Antoine?
2: No, Antoine.
3: Well, I think there are a number of people. You can never be another Reverend Al Sharpton, just like there will be never be another Martin Luther King Jr. But I think there are people who will take up the mantle, who will stand on Rev's shoulders, and who build coalitions like the Rev and communities like the Rev in order to carry on the mission. And look, it may not be one person. It may be multiple people. But I don't think the people or the person matter as much as the process and the policies and the positioning. And I think that's what we've got to realize. A lot is changing. The game is changing. But I think the mission has remained the same. And look, I'm proud to be one of those carriers of the next level of Reverend Al Sharpton.
1: I think that is right. I think that we also have to deal with, thank you for your call, Ray, that everything is in its time. You know, when I was young and under Reverend Jackson, nobody thought I would be the one carrying the ball on this, in this tradition, because there's other people other than me. You got everybody from the Urban League with Mark Morial to the NHP with Derek to others. We just all do different things the way people. It wasn't just Dr. King. But in terms of the model that we use of mass mobilization and all, it will be those that come out, maybe come from NAN. We have a huge youth department. Maybe come from somewhere else. I don't think anybody predicted Jesse was the youngest one on Dr. King's payroll, on his staff. So nobody saw him coming. The need will be filled. The question is it prepared for that generation? So I agree with Antoine. It may not be one person. It may be a group. Don't forget, the one thing that I had to deal with, Antoine, is that, yes, I was mentored by Reverend Jackson and Reverend Jones. Yes, I studied Dr. King. But I had to, at my height, deal with things they didn't have to deal with. I had to deal with having a sitting black president and a term after him, a sitting black vice president, to help protect them from white racists and at the same time hold them accountable for the things we wanted. And I couldn't study Dr. King or Reverend Jackson to figure out how to do that because they didn't have that dilemma. So you got to deal with what is in your time. I had to fight off the birthers and help fight off those that were trying to kill Obama, saying he didn't come from here. And at the same time tell Obama, we got to do something about Ferguson and Michael Brown and get Eric Holder to go there. And we've got to do something about others that happened under his watch. While Kamala was vice president, we had to deal with George Floyd and Ahmaud Arbery and Breonna Taylor. Nobody, nowhere in black history did we have those same dilemmas. So that's why the issues and the environment will create the people that arise up to it. I'm not looking for imitators. I'm looking for people that will keep the thing going. Let me thank you. That's a good call that you made there, by the way, Ray. Let me thank Antoine Seawright. Let me thank all of you that called in, listened in, you that called in and couldn't get through, but hung in there anyhow. Remember, whatever you do,
4: keeping it real.
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4: keeping it real.
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1: Reverend Al told you personally, keep it real. Keep it real. Keep it real.
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4: It's Sybil Wilkes with What We Need to Know. A weeks-long standoff between Capitol Hill and the Justice Department appears to be over after Acting Attorney General Todd Blanche signed a formal order rescinding the controversial $2 billion anti-weaponization fund ahead of his Senate Judiciary confirmation vote. Speaking at the National Urban League Conference in Nashville, former Vice President Kamala Harris advocated for expanding the Supreme Court to 13 justices. She also acknowledged she's considering another run for president in 2028. In legal news, a court deposition reveals former first son Hunter Biden claims he is completely broke and unable to pay $17 million in outstanding legal fees owed to his former defense attorneys. Hollywood set the biggest box office record in history over the weekend as Spider-Man Brand New Day debuted to a massive $355 million alongside Christopher Nolan's The Odyssey, shattering the previous record held by Avengers Endgame. I'm Sybil Wilkes. Be informed, be empowered.
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1: There were many that were enslaved that left the plantation, said, I'm free, and were recaptured and re-enslaved because the laws said that. Without them signing the laws that we fought for, how should we have gotten free?
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1: Because you're raising things that you haven't thought out. There were slave rebellions that did. All right, then give me the answer. You haven't answered me yet. If you thought it out, give me the answer.
19: Asking the tough questions.
21: Well, see, here's the thing. I called him in a statement. Now you.
1: No, but I'm questioning your statement. You can question mine. You can question any statement I make. You can question any statement. Whoa. You can question any statement I make, but you cannot call here and tell me don't question the statement you make, brother.
22: Let's go work it out.
19: Be a part of the conversation. Just keep it real. Live from the National Action Network corporate headquarters in New York, keeping it real. And now, America's number one civil rights leader, the Reverend Al Sharpton.

0: Today, August the 3rd. Do you know what time it is? It's Al Sharpton's time. And for the next 3 hours, it's time to put aside all pretenses, deception, denial, or fronting. The time has come to keep it real on Keeping It Real with Reverend Al Sharpton. A very good afternoon to you all across the country. Good morning to our West Coast listeners. Welcome to those listening on Sirius XM. Channel 126, The Urban View, where talk empowers and becomes action. I'm coming to you live from our National Action Network corporate headquarters in New York. For the next 3 hours, it is Hot Button Monday. 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Hot Button Monday. All you have to do is call us at 1-877-532-5797. 1-877-532-5797. Or go to the message board at nationalactionnetwork.net and go to live stream like the mayor's doing. The mayor you got in first this week, Mayor Rodney Jones, on the message board saying, good afternoon, my shepherd, and good afternoon to you, Mayor Jones, and glad to see you at the rally Saturday, as always. You rarely miss a rally. I don't know if you ever have, but glad to hear from you. Good afternoon, Reverend Sharpton and everyone. It's Hot Button Monday, James Thomas is saying. Well, thank you, James Thomas, and glad to have you with us. Lovla Willis saying, amen, Reverend Al, amen back at you. And good morning, happy Monday blessings from Patricia Geis. So many of you already tuning in. Well, there's a lot to tune in about. First of all, let me get a rundown of some of the things that caught my attention, not just over the weekend, but today. President Trump says that there are new U.S.-Iran talks planned for today. And because of that, he has called off what he described as a massive military attack. He was going to delay that to allow diplomacy over Iran's nuclear program and the reopening of the Strait of Hormuz. However, and this is a big however, Iran denies that direct negotiations with the United States are currently taking place. Now, let me remind you, this is the eighth or ninth time that Trump has said, he's coming at him. I'm coming at you. Then he back up and say, well, we almost had a deal. How many times do we think that he thinks the American public is going to be just going for the same okey-doke while the American public is spending their money? This is our tax dollars. This is gas prices going up because the Strait of Hormuz is closed. I mean, this ain't got nothing to do with Republican or Democrat. This got something to do with what we're paying, and some people are dying. And I think that we need to stay on it. I see on the message board, Kate Calvert is saying, I want you to get to the bottom of the Nolan Wells case. Something is fishy. Yes, I agree, Kate, which is why I'm on it. I went down there. I've been back and forth with the family. I believe I'll be back. I had surgery last Wednesday, but I've been fine. Did the rallies, did the show Thursday and Friday. But they're asking me not to fly for another few days. And when I can fly, I'm going to meet them. I'm going to keep it going. And I'm also looking into the case in Madison, Wisconsin, the Ruiz case. This young man, homeless, said he had a knife, and the police just shot him 3-4 times on video. And those activists, they are right. They've been marching. They've been standing with their family. And as soon as I can fly, I want to join them as well. I think that it is important. Michelle Sweeting DeCaro says, we need your voice, Rev. Well, I appreciate that, and I'm trying to do everything I can all day. You know, I do radio 7 days a week. 5 days this show. Saturday morning rallies is live on the air. And Sunday I do our Sunday morning with Al Sharpton shows. I do my TV show Saturday and Sunday, and I do at least 2 other shows during the week. I did Ari Melba last week. I did Nicole Wallace. I'm trying to keep the voice out there while I have access to doing it. I'm not the only one out there, but some don't have the media capacity. So I got to do mine. Some do theirs on social media. Some do theirs in whatever forms they use. I ain't hating on nobody. But we all need to be doing what we need to be doing. Another thing I observed over the weekend, it looks like that Blanche may get in as the permanent attorney general, that they caved in on the deal to put in writing that they're going to kill this fund that they had announced. Trump wanted a slush fund for what he called was victims, which is basically the January 6th crowd that beat police. And so now Cornyn and Tillis is going to vote for him, which will bring him in. Nadine Miller saying, good day, Reverend Al. And listeners, please vote tomorrow, August 4th, if you haven't already. Your life depends on it. Breaking news. 2 people in Michigan have reportedly died from, what is this, chylomicrosis? I can't read the writing. RFK needs to be in the hot seat, not Dr. Fauci. Wow. Let me check what that is and what that word is as well. A lot is out there. Question is, are we out there? And I think that it is absolutely astonishing how many of us, given these days and time, are not out there, not saying nothing, not doing nothing, not part of nothing, just complaining. I think it is wrong, and I think that it is something we ought to feel guilty about. I think that you ought to ask yourself every day, what is the meaning of my life? We get up in the morning and thank God for another day, but do we do anything with that day? You know, on the currency in the United States, we have on the currency, in God we trust. Well, I've said this before down through the years. Think about it. It is not hard to trust God. He's the same every day. Moon never collides with the sun. Sun don't collide with the stars. Set order to this universe. God don't change. Easy to trust God. You know God's going to make a way out of nowhere. Easy to trust God. The question is, can God trust you? That if he blesses you with life, if he blesses you with ability, he blesses you with gifts and talent, that you're going to use it for more than yourself, that you're going to help his people, help his world. Don't talk about in God we trust. Talk about God can trust us. If he just keep giving us another day, I'll find a way to do more to bring righteousness to this earth. Otherwise, you're wasting God's blessings on you and me. Let's take some breaks. It's Hot Button Monday. I'm so anxious to hear from you. 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
2: It's Sybil Wilkes with What We Need to Know. A weeks-long standoff between Capitol Hill and the Justice Department appears to be over after Acting Attorney General Todd Blanche signed a formal order rescinding the controversial $2 billion anti-weaponization fund ahead of his Senate Judiciary confirmation vote. Speaking at the National Urban League Conference in Nashville, former Vice President Kamala Harris advocated for expanding the Supreme Court to 13 justices. She also acknowledged she's considering another run for president in 2028. In legal news, a court deposition reveals former first son Hunter Biden claims he is completely broke and unable to pay $17 million in outstanding legal fees owed to his former defense attorneys. Hollywood set the biggest box office record in history over the weekend as Spider-Man Brand New Day debuted to a massive $355 million alongside Christopher Nolan's The Odyssey, shattering the previous record held by Avengers Endgame. I'm Sybil Wilkes, be informed.
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10: 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MS kills connection. Connection kills MS. 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

0: 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I'm your host.
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0: It's Hot Button Monday. Whatever's on your mind, whatever's on in your heart. And as I said, Iran's denying there is a meeting. We see Trump again selling what we say in Brooklyn, where I come from, selling wolf tickets. I really don't think he has a plan. I really think he thought because the people in Iran were marching in the streets that he would come in, they was going to topple and their head of state, and then he could take credit, move on, and deal with the oil and all the way he wanted, appearing that he'd support them, and it just didn't happen. And it's very interesting. I see Shannon on our message board saying, good afternoon, Reverend Al. I was very impressed with newcomer Angela Alsobrooks' interview over the weekend. The Maryland people have a great senator who is not about just talk, but is about action. Yes, U.S. Senate. She's in the U.S. Senate. Black woman from Delaware, from Maryland. And I was glad to have her on. I was very impressed with her. As she said on the show, we met when we marched across the Selma Bridge on one of the commemorations. I think it was last year. But she's only grown since then. I think Maryland's in for some very, very good representation from her. I think that's good. And I think that, you know, we not only need young talent, and we do, we need young, good talent. One of the things that I try to be careful of in National Action Network and in my media work is telling people, I believe we ought to be preparing the next generation and putting them in position. But there must be more qualification than that you're young. You can't just show them, say, I'm young, it's my time. No. You must be young and prepared and disciplined and focused and strategic. Then is your time. Just being young means you was born last. That don't mean you achieved nothing. You didn't choose what time you was coming. You born last, all of a sudden somebody owes you something. Nobody owes you anything. You got to work to get it. And if somebody gave it to you and you were not prepared, you would not hold it. You'd mess up. So, you know, I heard some preachers, time to pass the baton. The old hands need to pass the baton. If there were younger people ready, of course the baton should be passed. But older people would be in absolutely, they would be, in my opinion, incompetent and just about blasphemous to pass the baton to people that they know are not ready just because they're young and loud. So let's be serious about it. And nobody passed no baton to others. Nobody passed the baton to me, anybody out here now. We had to earn it. We had to do a lot of work, a lot of learning. I would love to see some of these young leaders, and there are many, evolve and keep growing. And then they'll take their own stand. But if somebody got to get off stage for you to get on, that means you don't have much talent. If you have the commitment and the discipline and the talent, you ain't got to tell anybody to get out of your way. You will have your way. Your way will make room for itself. All right, let's get ready to take some calls. It's Hot Button Monday, and as I said, I'm anxious to hear what you've got to say. I'm blessed that we're going to start the week as a blessing, starting with Miss Eunice, my dear friend in Chicago, Illinois. Miss Eunice, you're keeping it real with Al Sharpton.
2: Good afternoon, Rev. How are you?
0: I'm well, very well. How are you doing?
2: Okay. Did you have some kind of mishap?
0: Yeah, I had a knee surgery last Wednesday, but I was back to work. I worked out the house Wednesday, and I was back on the job Thursday, Friday, and did the rally Saturday. I'm fine. I'm doing physical therapy.
2: Good.
0: I had torn my meniscus in my knee, and they had to operate. But I'm good.
2: Thank God. I've been a little under weather, but thank God for the many blessings. And you know, Rev, I've been thinking, can you believe Jeanine Pirro came out and told the truth about the reflection pool?
0: Yeah.
2: Now the King of Liars, number 47, is mad. And when will Republicans get some decency and stop him? This man is mentally, totally disturbed. And this Ludwig, I guess that's his name, is lying about the Epstein case. And the doors are open for the Democrats. What they need to do is take all these tapes, go around from state to state, send these surrogates, and remind the people of what's going on. I think that would be a good thing to do. And also, it was just ridiculous how this Marino, how he talked to Dr. Fauci. These people are just awful, and the ones that are doing the worst are the loudest and talking the most nasty. And thank you, Rev, for taking my call, and continued success to you, and love you very much.
0: Love you even more, and I'm always blessed when you start us off. And you're right, this whole thing where Trump had said that someone had jumped in the reflecting pool. The reflecting pool is the pool right in front of Lincoln Memorial, where we'll be August 28th. And he said that this guy had damaged it, had done something to cut it up, cut the walls in the pool, something. An Olympic champion. They indicted him. Listening to Trump. And now Jeanine Pirro, who Trump appointed the U.S. attorney over that district, including Washington, D.C., dropped the charges over the weekend and said there's no evidence this man did any of that. And the evidence is that the work was ruined by the company that was doing the pool, the restoration of the pool, who was a no-contract bidder that Donald Trump gave the contract to, one of his boys. So Trump gets on social media saying he disagreed with Jeanine Pirro. Wait a minute. You made a U.S. attorney. They went in a grand jury and presented evidence that got this guy indicted. And now that she's saying, nope, evidence is not there after they indicted him. And you talking about you disagree with her? Well, what investigation did you do, Trump? The U.S. attorney did the investigation. He can't ever say I'm wrong. I shot I overshot the runway. All of us make a mistake. All of us blunder. But not Trump. Which shows he's not mature enough, in my opinion, to be president when you can't even concede your humanity. Let's take a break. We'll be right back. Keeping it real, keeping it real, keeping it real. Shot. Hot Button Monday. Be right back.

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2: It's Sybil Wilkes with What We Need to Know. A weeks-long standoff between Capitol Hill and the Justice Department appears to be over after Acting Attorney General Todd Blanche signed a formal order rescinding the controversial $2 billion anti-weaponization fund ahead of his Senate Judiciary confirmation vote. Speaking at the National Urban League Conference in Nashville, former Vice President Kamala Harris advocated for expanding the Supreme Court to 13 justices. She also acknowledged she's considering another run for president in 2028. In legal news, a court deposition reveals former first son Hunter Biden claims he is completely broke and unable to pay $17 million in outstanding legal fees owed to his former defense attorneys. Hollywood set the biggest box office record in history over the weekend as Spider-Man Brand New Day debuted to a massive $355 million alongside Christopher Nolan's The Odyssey, shattering the previous record held by Avengers Endgame. I'm Sybil Wilkes. Be informed, be empowered.
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your host, Reverend Al Sharpton, and we're back. It's Hot Button Monday. Whatever's on your mind, whatever's in your heart. Let me say by way of announcements before I get too far ahead of myself, don't forget Politics Nation every Saturday and Sunday, 5 p.m. Eastern Time on MS Now. And I know from just the reports I get online and people around the country and Tuesday's ratings, you've been supporting the show. But I try to make the show not just something I want you to support. I want you to learn from, be informed by, and be empowered. Because you know I'm going to get the best, like somebody already have texted about. Senator also Brooks was on. I had others on, people that are running in Michigan on both sides. Congresswoman Ayanna Pressley was on there in Michigan endorsing her candidate. I don't want us to be out uninformed by others. And I don't want us to say, well, I hear that, but what it got to do with me? So I want the people in the thick of things on my show. And then I'm going to ask them, well, what about black folks? What's in this for us? And people say, when I started, Reverend Al, that format ain't going to work. They ain't going to let you do that. Well, end of this month, August 29th, I will have been hosting the show 15 years, longer than any black host on cable TV. No black host on cable TV been hosting longer than me. And I'm the one that said it wouldn't last 2 months. Because if you are real, don't mean everybody going to like you. Don't mean everybody going to agree with you. But people will see that you're real, and if they're real, support it. And they support it. I got people watch the show that don't agree with me at all. I got some people from other communities that hate my guts, watch hoping I'll stumble or something. So watch Politics Nation with Al Sharpton live every Saturday and Sunday, 5 p.m. Eastern Time on MS Now. And the Saturday Action Rally, you that are in the New York, New Jersey, Connecticut area, meet me or beat me to the Saturday Rally. I was there this Saturday. Place was packed all up in our balcony and some even in the overflow room. And the Chattanooga chapter, you know, I started a new thing since we've been in our building where every week we have another chapter of National Action Network featured, and we put them on the live screen as they are watching. 20 of them, 40 of them have got together, have breakfast or whatever, and watch us from wherever they are in the country as the National Action Network chapter. We did Chattanooga.

0: or the AME Zion Network. Lastly, I'm excited that the numbers are going up. A lot of people now saying, I'm coming to the march. I want to know where a bus is leaving near me. I want to organize a bus. We getting the kind of response I want. We about, a little 25, 30 days. August 28th in Washington at Lincoln Memorial. We're going to stand right where Dr. King stood. And we're going to say you're not going to turn back the dream. We're here for three reasons. Everybody's had their marches, right wing, left wing. We've supported wherever we supported, but this is our march, that y'all come support us. And three things we're marching about. Voting rights, that we want a new voting rights bill through the Congress. Secondly, we want the continuation of the Affordable Care Act. A lot of our seniors are suffering because it is they allowed it to run out, expire. And fourth, dealing with DEI, a lot of our people have lost contracts and jobs. I think it was either Senator Alsop Brooks or Congresswoman Presley that said 300,000 black women lost their jobs. Shutting down DEI, bringing in DOGE. But we've not stood up in Washington and marched about it. I support all that's going on around the country. I've even joined them. I helped lead the march in New York for No King's Day with a lot of the progressives. Ebony Riley, our national senior vice president, spoke at the rally in Montgomery, Alabama. We support them all. But we need to show strength right there in the capital of the country, where those in the Supreme Court live and work, where the White House is there where Trump is, at the Congress and the Senate, and their staff. Somebody asked me, well, suppose they don't come to work that day, they know there's a march. That's fine. That made the point. If we can make them have to alter their schedule. And their staff is going to be saying, man, there's tens of thousands out there. We better look at this another way. I want you sign up right now. It's in August. Some of y'all were saying in June and July, I got time. Well, we in August, August 3rd. We are 25 days away. Go to www.nationalactionnetwork.net. Say I'm coming. Where do I go? I'm coming on my own. I'm coming. I need to organize a bus. How do I do it? Go right to nationalactionnetwork.net and put that in our message board. Somebody get back to you within 24 hours. Or call. 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Call a toll-free number, 1-877-626-4651, 1-877-626-4651. All right, let's go to the phones. Let's start in Philadelphia, Pennsylvania, Brother Jacob. Brother Jacob, you're keeping it real with Al Sharpton.
1: Peace be unto you, Reverend Al, and to your, I say, global listeners, of which I'm one of them, you know what I mean. But, you know, Hot Button Monday, I love it. First of all, I want to say a little, I want to say a little prayer for the fires and the floods that American people and around the world people are dealing with, earthquakes and stuff that's really making it hard on their lives. And my prayer is that God makes it easier for them to come back to some normalcy, you know, because that could be any of us, right, Reverend Al?
0: That's right.
1: You know, so we our hearts bleed for people when we see suffering, because Reverend Dr. King said, suffering anywhere is suffering everywhere.
0: Look,
1: the hot button vote, the November vote, your November vote. I'm talking to especially the independents, the even good Republicans, right? Especially the Latinos and the Muslims.

0: in Michigan that went with Trump. I hope we're not foolish enough to not know where we're supposed to go. And that's right to that Democratic Party. Because, you know, people walking around talking about, oh, they're both the same and da-da-da-da-da. That's foolish in itself to even say stuff like that, knowing what was offered by the Democrats and what the Democrats have done. And that's absolutely cleaned up every mess that was left behind from the Republicans that, you know, were in office. You know, and Reverend Al, I got a question. Are we really going to be celebrating 250 years of freedom? Or have we returned? Or have we returned to the rule of a king? Right.
1: Yeah, I think that they are certainly trying to make it a rule of a king. And I think that and we need to know that 250 years ago, we were not part of the celebration. We were not part of the 4th of July, 1776. It was we were enslaved since 1619. We had already been enslaved when they signed the Declaration of Independence and went on to 79 to make a constitution. But what we have done is forced them to deal with our humanity. And we made a step forward and then get knocked backward. We can celebrate that our forefathers refused to remain slaves and remain segregated. So I don't have nothing against celebration, but just make sure you're celebrating the right thing and be bold enough to say it.
0: Yes. You know, Rev, now the broken clock is right twice a day. Now, one truth that Trump did tell us, he said he would be a dictator on day one. And he held close to that. And, you know, in this total disregard for the Constitution. And I know people say, oh, you wasn't even in this and you wasn't written in. Da, da, da. All I know is that my enslaved ancestors built this joint, as we say in Philadelphia. Okay. And in the contract, it speaks of all of men being, you know, from God and endowed with certain. Now, that's the truth. See, they can't. Once you put it in the contract, I'm going to hold you to the contract. And I don't care if you three-fifths of a human. When were we ever three-fifths of a human? And I said, if you're going to change the numbers, put me down as six-fifths of a human, right?
1: So, I love it.
0: But I don't need you to do that. But you know what? He took that oath before God. You know, you were speaking about in God we trust is on the money, right? Now, this man stood up and took an oath to protect this Constitution from enemies, foreign and domestic, right? Now, you mean to tell me you stood up, God witnessed you saying this out of your mouth, and this time you didn't even put your hand on the Bible, which you shouldn't have anyway because it might have, it should have broke out in instantaneous combustion with you touching it. But anyway, you know, God witnessed this. Do you know, Reverend Al, where I come from? We were taught and know that God don't bless no mess. Amen?
1: I love it. Amen. Amen. God don't bless no mess. Brother Jacob, thank you. Let's take a break. Be right back. It's Hot Button Monday. Shopton. Be right back.
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1: It's Sybil Wilkes with What We Need to Know. A weeks-long standoff between Capitol Hill and the Justice Department appears to be over after Acting Attorney General Todd Blanche signed a formal order rescinding the controversial $2 billion anti-weaponization fund ahead of his Senate Judiciary confirmation vote. Speaking at the National Urban League Conference in Nashville, former Vice President Kamala Harris advocated for expanding the Supreme Court to 13 justices. She also acknowledged she's considering another run for president in 2028. In legal news, a court deposition reveals former first son Hunter Biden claims he is completely broke and unable to pay $17 million in outstanding legal fees owed to his former defense attorneys. Hollywood set the biggest box office record in history over the weekend as Spider-Man Brand New Day debuted to a massive $355 million alongside Christopher Nolan's The Odyssey, shattering the previous record held by Avengers Endgame. I'm Sybil Wilkes. Be informed, be empowered.
2: There's danger out there. It lurks on highways and quiet neighborhood streets. It's more likely to kill you than a shark and more terrifying than the biggest snake. Distracted driving claims lives every day. Every notification, swipe, social post, video, or selfie while driving risks your life. So while you might think public speaking or the zombie apocalypse is scary, what's really terrifying and even deadly is distracted driving. Eyes forward, don't drive distracted.
3: The snack wrap plus Caesar sauce equals extra crispy chicken Caesar-y greatness. Sounds delicious. Caesar sauce at McDonald's for a limited time.
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4: Marie, is that you?
5: Oh, hi, Barb. How you doing?
4: Better now. Did you know we had a little health scare with Jeff?
5: Oh, no. What happened?
4: Well, he had been short of breath and was really tired a lot of the time. He just thought he was getting old and was out of shape, but it turns out it was heart valve disease.
5: How did you figure it out?
4: He finally went to the doctor, and she was able to listen to his heart and detected the problem. I didn't realize it, but heart valve disease is more common than you'd think. They were able to replace the valve, and he's feeling so much better now.
5: Oh, I'm so glad to hear that.
6: More than 5 million Americans are diagnosed with heart valve disease every year, but most people know nothing about the condition, and it can be deadly if untreated. 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
9: Sun up, the sun down, taking that cotton wool.
10: There were many that were enslaved that left the plantation, said I'm free, and were recaptured and re-enslaved. Because the laws said that. Without them signing the laws that we fought for, how should we have gotten free?
8: Sharpton keeps it real.
10: Because you're raising things that you haven't thought out. There were slave rebellions that did. All right, then give me the answer. You haven't answered me yet. If you thought it out, give me the answer.
8: Asking the tough questions.
11: Well, see, here's the thing. I called him with a statement. Now you.
10: No, but I'm questioning your statement. You can question mine. You can question any statement I make. You can question any statement. Whoa. You can question any statement I make, but you cannot call here and tell me don't question the statement you make, brother.
12: Brother's gonna work it out.
8: 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Just keep it real. 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It's Hot Button Monday. And now, America's number one civil rights leader, the Reverend Al Sharpton.
10: Keeping it real, keeping it real. I am your host, Reverend Al Sharpton. It's Hot Button Monday, whatever's on your mind, whatever is in your heart, 1-877-532-5797, 1-877-532-5797, 877-381-3397. Or you can go to the message board. Martise Chisholm is on the board saying, I am signing up writers in Mississippi with NAND's Greater Memphis chapter. Wow. In Mississippi, getting buses signed up to go from there. And certainly we're going to have Nolan's family there. A lot of Mississippi ought to come and stand with them. No question about it. Let's go back to the phone. Let me go to Demetrius in Cleveland, Ohio. W-E-R-E, Demetrius.
12: Hey, thank you very much, Sharp, for taking my call. It's good hearing the show. I just want to speak on a few topics. First of all, with heat wave that's going on here in the United States, also in Europe, but mainly here in the United States, I'm curious to know whether or not the farmers are being compensated equally by FEMA, because this administration, Donald Trump using FEMA like a political tool, for his own political reason, for those who don't bag his legislation that he wants to be pushed through. And I just want to hopefully that Congress reassuring that the farmers, that those who need aid, whose crops may be obliterated or suffering because of the drought, getting equally aid from the federal government. And also those who you see aid for air conditioning.